0: 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First and 10, Hurricane. 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
1: Big play from the defense right there. Hey, what? That was a clean scoop and score scoop by Amir Walker. Great job to keep it running.
0: Canes will start first down and 10 at the Eagles' 29-yard line after the turnover. Amir Walker scooped it up and ran it back roughly 40 yards.
1: Yeah, setting up the chains. Chains had a catch up.
0: Caden White offset to the left, and Nolan Downs, Manatee Hurricanes quarterback. Makes a handoff, or he actually gives it to him. He fooled me on that one. He's going to drive it forward for maybe get it back to the line of scrimmage. Not much inside there, trying to go off the left side.
1: I actually thought his run lane was to the right. I think if he would have cut it and cut back to the right side there, I think that's where his run lane is. But, again, he really wasn't brought to the ground. Caden Wright wasn't.
0: No gain on the play. Second down and 10, Hurricanes. Early in the second quarter, 10:15 to go here in the second quarter. Canes lead 14-3.
1: Going to have points on this drive.
0: Three receivers to the right for Nolan Downs. Nolan takes a snap, throws out in the flat. It's going to be caught and nowhere to go. Missed all our blocks out there. Tried to get it out.
1: Great defensive play.
0: Yeah, I'm not sure who they tried
1: Elijah
0: to get it
1: Christian.
0: To. Elijah Christian. Nowhere to go. He's mauled as soon as he got a football. Javon Martin on the stop.
1: Yeah, no, he was absolutely mauled. Javon Martin just went right through the block at the line of scrimmage there to get right to TJ. Elijah Christian. If he would have maybe gone outside the block, there may have been something there. But hey, let's
0: third and 13. In my opinion, go over the top, look for TJ right here, or go to Dino on the far side, single coverage. Nolan takes a snap, drops, looking, fires, and it's going to be caught. Elijah Christian. He's going to be close to the first down sticks. He's got it. He needed 13, got 15 on the play. First down, Hurricanes. Good throw and catch from Nolan Downs to Elijah Christian.
1: Yeah, what a great catch there by Elijah Christian. He had some guys right around his body there. Great physical catch. Plenty of time for Nolan Downs to throw the ball. Great job for the offensive line.
0: First and 10, Hurricanes at the Eagles' 17-yard line. Two receivers left, one to the right for Nolan Downs. Caden White offset to the left. Hand off to Caden White, tries to go to the right side. He'll fight forward for a hard-fought 3 yards right there. Bring up a second down and 7.
1: I actually liked his little Le'Veon Bell-esque back in the day, a little slow playing to let the play develop in front of him and get the gain of 3 right there. I kind of like that. I know it's not sexy. It's not something's going to show up.
0: No, but since he's been a freshman, he's always done that. He's been very patient to try and let the hole open for him and then his explosiveness to get through it. I love his patience. Two receivers left, two to the right. Hurricanes at the 14-yard line. Fires across the middle and incomplete. Intended for Elijah White or Elijah Christian, I'm sorry. It was thrown a little bit out in front of him, right?
1: I thought it may have been some contact. Yep. It may have been some contact from Dylan Garcia before the ball got there. But regardless, there is a flag down there on our sideline. That's heavy on us.
0: It's on us. Let's see if they take the penalty. I personally, I hope they do because it opens the field a little bit, right? Yep, they're going to take it. That's fine. I like it. So to bring up second down at 12, actually 13 once they've done. So second to 13, put the ball to 21.
1: But I agree with you. It does open up a little bit now, right?
0: Oh, I like it. I like it a lot because you give us an extra down, do a little something with it. Me personally, incomplete is third and long as much as it would have been. I would have declined.
1: Watch a boot left from us here.
0: Downs takes a snap, hands off to Caden White. Nowhere to go off the left side. Try to go left, nobody there. And again, I think these are things that you got to learn, a loss of three on the play. Canes will have to get the ball all the way down to the 8-yard line.
1: And again, so. I don't know if that was a play that Nolan could have run the ball and pulled it. I don't know what the play call was. But it very well seemed like he could have if that was something. And hopefully we see that from an offensive staff. We see that as something that is open for him to pull it and go.
0: Third and 17. Manatee at the Eagles 25-yard line. They get all the way down to the Eagles 8 for a first down. Two receivers either side for Nolan Downs. Flag thrown. It's going to be a delay of game. So back it up 5 more.
2: Flag on the field.
0: So now you went in great position to kind of backing yourself out of even a field goal position, right? So you don't have to have it all. Just get part of it and bring Carter on to try and attempt at a field goal, right? TJ Powell and Elijah Christian to the near side. Nolan takes a snap, steps up in the pocket, and he's going to have to pull it down. He's going to be taken down around the 29-yard line. Not much on that play. I'll tell you this much. If he clears that level, a lot of running room right there, right?
1: Gone. Yeah. I thought I love the stepping up in the pocket. I thought maybe it taken to the run.
0: I almost think it was a quarterback draw to start with. I honestly believe it was a quarterback draw because we took no time. It was too quick to turn around and take off, right? So 47-yard attempt from Carter Urijs. Good snap, good hold. The kick is up. The kick is going to be no good. Missed it to the left.
1: He had the distance.
0: He did have the distance, just not the accuracy on it. But that'll move the ball down to the 20-yard line. That's where the Eagles will start, first and 10. We'll take a 30-second timeout. 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
0: Back here at Joe Canan Field, Hawkins Stadium, 14-3, the Hurricanes lead. How much time we got? I can't hardly see the score
1: 6:18.
0: Clock now. 6:18. I got to lean all the way out to see the video board here because the scoreboard here, what I could normally see, is out. Doesn't work.
1: Yeah.
0: Great job by Manatee County government here, the school board. They do a great job taking care of everything around here. Yeah. You know anybody that's tied to that, Chad?
1: No. I do not.
0: I'm just asking.
1: I
0: don't know how it was working earlier. Now it don't work.
1: They were working on it this afternoon.
0: Yeah.
1: Apparently did not get
0: it
1: going.
0: Yeah, apparently you brought the B team in to fix it. Well, you didn't get the A team in here. All right, first and 10 Hurricanes, or Eagles at their own 20-yard line.
1: Why split on the right side again?
0: Dunford under center. Takes a snap, hand off to the left side, and running back's going to drive forward for about 6 yards on the play.
2: Hand off up the left side.
0: Bring up second down and 4.
1: Yeah,
0: to kind of describe what goes on in all this, I mean, it is an absolute mass confusion in the middle of the field.
1: It's just a lot of bodies, right? This is there's no question from a physicality standpoint, this is probably the most physical game you're going to see from interior. especially on defense and offensive side, and we just got to be physical up front.
6: Second down and four for the Eagles, going left to right. Dunford again under center. Gives a handoff straight up the middle, and not much there. Maybe a yard on the play. Davian Bryant on the stop. It will bring up a third down. We'll call it a long two, maybe?
1: Long two.
6: Yeah.
1: Which in this kind of offense is almost a short. Oh, looks like they marked
6: it. Now they made it back, so it would be third and three. Yep.
7: Third down, kids. Let him hear you. Student section, let's go.
6: Third and three for the Eagles. Dunford trying to set his offensive line. Quick handoff off the right side, and
1: short.
6: He's going to be, I think he's right out. I think he's got enough for it, Jeff. And he does, first down.
1: Looks like he fell just short of the 30, but they're going to give it to him.
6: He'll put it right on the 30-yard line, first down and 10 for the Eagles.
1: Nose of the ball, got it. Nose of the ball, got it.
6: 4:35 to go here in the first half. Manatee leading 14-3.
1: So, Naples, that was their second third down of four. We got to be able to stop them on third down, especially on those third and shorts. And it's tough. Got to be able to be, especially the second level on linebackers and safeties, got to be able to stop their own game.
6: Dunford under center. Hands off inside. And good job undercutting him. It's going to be a four-yard pickup on the play. Jaden Lewis on the stop for the Manatee Hurricanes.
1: Yeah, good tackle there from Jaden Lewis in the open field. Going low, making the tackle, wrapping up around the legs. Bringing up a second and six now.
6: Can't say this much. With the Eagles' offense and what happens, get too deep in the hole in what you do.
1: How do you come back?
6: Yeah.
1: Right? And that's what happened last week, I think, against Riverview.
6: Right.
1: And we have a chance tonight to continue that.
6: Single back in the backfield. Dunford keeps it himself off the left side. He's got enough for the first down.
1: Yep. Just kind of follows the pile and just gets 6 yards there, right? I mean, we had guys there, and we were physically there. Just follows the pile and gets the six yards for a first down.
6: It's funny. It's almost like a chess match, right? So the question is, you're going to pile up inside, try and take out the interior run, or do you try and split some guys to the exterior and try and knife down
1: right.
6: the end, right, to cut down with when they're trying to go outside a little bit? And I mean that when I say outside, they don't get outside the tackle ever. Handoff here, still inside the left side.
1: Great tackle.
6: Yep, go off the left. Ooh. Inside the tackle.
1: Hey, we got it. We got it.
6: Nope, Malik
1: Bryant
6: saying
1: comes
6: he's
1: up
6: down.
1: With
6: he was whistling him
1: Ooh,
6: down.
1: But great job by great tackle there by Malik Bryant. I think the key to the game is penetration from our defensive line, right? If we can get and beat the offensive line and get back and penetrate at least a yard and make those running backs either one get hit or two have to bounce out or do something different than they're normally
6: right.
1: supposed to do, that bodes well for us.
6: Second down and 9 Eagles at their own 41-yard line. Manatee leading 14-3 second quarter. Quick throw out in the flat. You don't see that very often, and that doesn't turn out to much of a gain at all. We'll give him a yard on the play.
1: Yeah. Jaden Lewis, Bryce Cooper, multiple guys.
6: I'll tell you this much. You don't throw the ball enough, it's not going to be enough to soften things up. The Canes will take a quick timeout. We'll take a quick 30-second timeout as well. Canes lead 14-3. 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
6: 2:11 to go here in the first half. Manatee leading 14-3. Gene, you're down on there on the field watching all this go on. You see it from ground level. How confusing is it following this as far as trying to stop this run?
10: Well, as Chad said, we're not getting any penetration, and a lot of kids are getting driven back. We got to get our defensive linemen knifing through the gap and letting the linebackers hit them instead of being 3 or 4 yards into the backfield.
11: Let's go, Gary.
6: Third down and long here for the Eagles. Pro set. Heavy to the left. This time they'll go the opposite way and trips him up. Well short of the first down. They'll put the ball on the 45-yard line. Let's see what the Eagles are going to do. They're going to leave the offense on the field. I think it's one of these things that you're just trying to draw. Now they put the ball to 46. That's the most generous. He literally slid
12: before the 45.
6: Yeah.
12: But I think they
6: there we go. Now they put on the 45.
12: Yeah, they're bringing the punter, I think.
6: I would think you have to bring the punter on in this situation, right? Timeout on the field, and not real sure who called the timeout because I'm assuming we took it, right? Trying to conserve time. Going to bring the punt unit on, so
12: yeah. I never saw them call.
6: I didn't either. I didn't see anybody signal it, but I'm assuming we took it because we took the previous one. So Kevin Diaz will go back to punt for the Eagles. It'll be Deion Holloway back deep for the Hurricanes. He'll stand at his own 15-yard line. Diaz will stand at his 33-yard line. Diaz awaits a snap. Good snap. Gets the punt away and kind of shanks it out of bounds.
12: It's going to be a gain.
6: That wasn't good at all. See how far we're going to walk this thing up.
12: Well, you got to walk it up big time.
6: Well, you don't really need to get back there, dude. It's way too far back. Start walking. 40,
12: 45.
6: Got to be well past the 40-yard line.
12: Wow.
6: Wow.
12: That's generous.
6: Very generous right there. That thing shot out. Long before that, but the Canes, great field position. We'll start first and 10 at their own 40-yard line. 2 minutes to go here in the first half, leading 14-3. Hurricanes with two explosive plays on the night to put 14 points on the board. This time they'll break the huddle. Two receivers right, one to the left for Nolan Downs. Caden White will be in the backfield. Set to the right of Nolan Downs. Nolan takes a snap, dropping, looking. He's going to fire deep and looking for Dino DeLacus. Oh, just outside his hands as he went deep to try and strike. Had him there and just missed him. His outstretched hands around the 15-yard line.
12: Man. Dino had some space there for the defender and just about a yard, half a yard away from Dino catching that ball. Nice try there for the Hurricanes. I like coming out from the jump, going deep, and seeing what we can do there.
6: Second down and 10. And be honest with you, I'm not sure I wouldn't do it the other way to T.J. Powell right here.
12: Agreed. I'm for it.
6: Took the timeouts for a reason, make it strike, right? Two receivers at a right for Nolan Downs. Nolan takes it, dropping, looking, steps up the pocket, rolling to his right, and keeps it himself and finally gets out around the 44-yard line, a 4-yard pickup or bring up a third and 6.
12: Minute and 35 left. You still have one timeout.
6: Plenty of time, and I don't really think you need to throw this ball very far. I think you can throw something underneath and...
12: Yeah, get the first down, get it going.
6: Find Elijah Christian across the middle right here for a first down if it's me. Good snap. Nolan drops, fires. He's going to go deep. He's looking for TJ Powell incomplete.
1: Just outside shoulder, maybe too little too far for TJ.
6: Don't punt. Yeah, we're going to punt. I'd go for it right there. I'm sorry. You came out, you burned your timeouts and only used up 34 seconds on the clock.
1: Well, the reality is they've got two timeouts left, and they're not a explosive run, you know, pass, excuse me, offensive team, right? They're going to have to kind of methodically go down the field. I don't mind going for it either.
6: I would have gone for it there. Canes go three and out, and Carter Urice on a punt stands at his own 30-yard line. Good snap. He'll get the punt away, and it's going to hit around the 25, get a good positive roll, and finally down around the 23-yard line.
1: They went and fell on it. Ouch.
6: I don't know why anybody dives on that. We'll take a quick 30-second timeout. 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
6: First and 10, Eagles at their own 25-yard line. Fumble, ball's loose, and let's see if the Canes come up with it. I think they did. The ball was loose, and it is Hurricane Football, recovered on the play by LaRonce Papillon-Brinson, and the Canes in great field position here with a minute and 1 second remaining here in the first half, leading 14-3. They'll start first and 10 at the Eagles 27-yard line. That was just a mishandle in there on a handoff, right? So,
1: yeah,
6: try to give, and
1: yeah, great job there for the defense to be able to fall on it. See if the offense can do it.
6: All right, O-line, make something happen for Caden White right here. Timeout. Eagles will keep things right here as the Hurricanes are beset first and 10 at the Eagles' 27-yard line.
1: Two turnovers from the Hurricanes, big time, right? Let's see the offense. I agree with you. Listen, you got one timeout left, a minute left here. Let's see if we can get back to Caden White, get back to some running game. You got time. You have some. We know the
6: Here's
1: leg
6: my thing.
1: Is good.
6: I think Carter. They think you try to be conservative and run the football right here. I think I tried my first one right down the field.
1: I'm fine with that, too.
6: Got the turnover.
1: We
6: make it happen.
1: Dino, we
6: got momentum.
1: TJ.
6: Yeah. I think you go back and do it. I think I got a strike for the end zone first play. We'll check on other scores at halftime with the Shake Pit Halftime Report. A.J. Redd will bring you all the highlights of the first half. Chase Choate and Ryan Brown will talk about everything that unfolded here in the first half of football as well. That'll be the Shake Pit Halftime Report coming up here in a few moments. First down and 10, Hurricanes. Takes a handoff inside. Nolan dropped. He throws it in the flat.
1: A jump pass.
6: Brennan Gunner, he's to the 15, to the 10, to the 5, and run out of bounds around the 4, maybe the 3-yard line. First and goal, Hurricanes in the pinch and penny red zone, a 24-yard pickup. The Canes in the pinch and penny red zone. Pinch and penny, the perfect people for the perfect pools. For all your pool and spa supplies, go to Pinch and Penny, 3500 Manatee Avenue West.
1: Wow, what a little jump pass there from Nolan Downs to Brennan Gunter, bring us right down to the 3-yard line. Hey, now you punch it in with Caden White.
6: Me personally, if you fake the give right here, I think Nolan can walk it in. But they're going to go Wildcat with Caden White right here. Come on, Caden, get us in the end zone. 3 yards out are the Hurricanes, first and goal. Caden takes the snap, goes off the right side, still fighting forward. He's close. He's going to be just inside the 1-yard line. Bring up second down and goal. Clock running, 40 seconds remaining.
1: Yeah, just do it again, right?
6: Quickly back to the line of scrimmage, still in the Wildcat.
1: Yeah, plenty of time, 35 seconds.
6: Caden White taking time, just secure it, young man. He'll take it, go forward. He's going to lean forward and marked him short yet again.
1: Come on, man.
6: This time the Canes will take the timeout to bring up a third and goal. Me personally, it's two down territory.
1: There's no
6: I don't care. We don't get it in right here. We're going to hustle back and run it one more time.
1: No way he didn't score right there. But, hey, listen, that's fine. I agree with you. You're going to give the ball back to Caden White. I mean, the nose of the ball
12: is almost there.
6: Well, you didn't get in the first time, and I think this is a concern. It's early in the season, right? You're not very comfortable in doing this yet. You try to hustle back to get set at the line of scrimmage again. I think he would have gone a little bit wider had we been more secure in what we're doing, because the outside on that end collapsed way too quick,
12: agreed,
6: right?
12: Agreed.
6: I think you get later in the season, you secure that outside end, he's got enough to go outside the tackle, right?
12: Yeah. So. I dig a little update. Palmetto Key West is on a rain delay. Tiger Vision's got us on right now, red zone. See if we can punch it in here to show the Tiger fans what they may see later on in the year.
6: Boy, don't stir the pot. What are you doing? Here we go, third and goal. Caden White out of the Wildcat. High snap, pulls it down. He's going to lean forward, and we're waiting for the signal. Touchdown, Caden White, from 1 yard out, and the Canes extend the lead to 20-3. Good job by Caden White. That was a high snap. He had to reach up and pull it down. Good job by securing it and then falling into the end zone. Extend the lead to 20-3. 19 seconds remaining here in the first half. Carter Urice on for the point after attempt.
12: Great job from Kane to get the high snap down and just get, you know, lunge in there for the yard for the touchdown.
6: Wait for the snap. We got a offsides on the Hurricanes. I've never seen offsides called on the Canes before on offense.
12: It doesn't usually happen on a PAT.
6: I don't know how you line up offsides on the PAT, but it's kind of hard to do, to be honest with you. All right, we'll try it again. I actually set the ball at the 15-yard line here. A little bit more room to work with. Good snap, good hold. The kick is up, and the kick is good. 21-3 Hurricanes lead in the waning moments here of the second half. 19 seconds to go. We'll keep things right here. After the turnover, the Canes capitalize and punch it in.
12: Yeah, 27 total yards there. Three runs, one pass. Obviously ended up with a two-yard scamper there. Physical run by Caden White for the touchdown. 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What a great turn of events there from the turnover, right, and our offense putting in for the score to go up 21-3.
6: One of the things you want to do when you play this game, you get turnovers. You want to lead the turnover category, but when you get points on top of turnovers, that's where you kind of separate yourself from the other team. And great job by the Hurricanes punching that one in to extend the lead. Caden White earlier in the game with an 80-yard first play of the game, 80-yard touchdown run to go up 7-0. And then Dino DeLacus with a big play the next series to extend the lead to 14-0. Then we get the turnover, punching in right there, Caden White from a yard out to go up 21-3. Carter Urice on for the Basil's Chicken and Ribs kickoff. He'll put his right foot into it and squib it down. It's going to be taken around the 30-yard line. Good job scooping that up. Still on his feet. He's going to be across the 45, getting close to midfield, and almost stripped it out on the backside. Jaden Lewis came in there, and he tried to sweep it out of there. 11 seconds remaining, and see if the Canes can hold up right here, keep the score as it is.
12: Yeah, I don't mind the squib kick. It just happened to be caught by the up back.
6: I went right to him. Great job of handle. A lot of guys ought to hit him in the chest and bounce off. But almost looked like a shortstop out there scooping that up. First and 10 Eagles at the Hurricanes' 49-yard line. Again, 11 seconds to go here in the first half. 21-3, Manatee leading. Devin Dunford, the quarterback for the Eagles, will bring his team to the line of scrimmage. Jimmy Xantis in the backfield, single back. Fakes a handoff inside. He's going to try and throw it down the field, looking over the top. Intercepted. Oh. No, in and out of his hands. Had the interception. A great defensive play by Javon Raphael, who was the receiver who knocked it out of the hands of Micaiah McDonald. That ball should have been hauled in easily, but a great hit by Raphael.
12: Offense turned to defense right there, and that was the difference. McDonald had it right in his hands. Should have been a pick, no doubt. But, Javon Raphael hits him and ends up being an incomplete pass. But that's what they'll do, right? They lull you asleep a little bit, try to pop over top.
6: Well, this should be our final play of the first half. Dunford under center, dropping, looking. He's going to fire deep, looking for another guy down the sidelines. Caught, ran out of bounds at the 12-yard line, and that ran the clock out. That should do it right there. The end of the first half. The Canes lead 21-3. We'll come back with the Shake Pit count or halftime report. You'll hear from A.J. Redd with all the highlights, and Chase Choate and Ryan Brown will talk about everything that happened here in the first half. 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
22: It's the Hurricanes Halftime Highlight Report, presented by Prosperity Group. Good evening, Canes fans, and welcome into another edition of Manatee Hurricanes High School Football here on AM 930, The Answer. Fans, it took six quarters for the Canes to find some offense, but when they did, it was something special. Last week, they scored 26 points and a half. Now that was some exciting football, and it's exactly what Coach Green and his staff knew that their team could do. And that's what we have been all waiting for this whole season so far. The Canes looked like a powerhouse. Let's hope that the Canes can keep that momentum going. It's Friday night, the lights are shining, and the weather is perfect for some football. Plus, it's the home opener for the Hurricanes. It's not going to be easy, though. There's a team on the other side of the field that want their first win of the season, too. On paper, these teams are almost exact opposites. One likes to air out the ball and look for some big plays. The other likes to pound the ball on the ground and wind down that clock. Good game plans on both sides of the ball. What strategy is going to reign supreme tonight? It's your Manatee Hurricanes and the Naples Golden Eagles. Let's go ahead and get into some action. The Canes get the ball to start, and they don't waste any time to get the offense moving.
6: Snap, hands off to Caden White. Going to get out the outside across the 30, to the 40, to the 50, to the 40, to the 30, to the 20, to the 10. Touchdown, Caden White, 80 yards to the Canes. First play of the game, touchdown. Boom! And the Canes out in front, 6-0.
22: After a good stop by the defense, the Canes offense comes back on the field and are rolling.
6: Canes break the huddle. Second down and 7 at their own 20. Two receivers to Nolan Downs left, one to his right. Nolan takes a snap, hands off, fakes a handoff across the middle to DeLocus. DeLocus across midfield to the 40, to the 30, to the 20. He's to the house. Touchdown! Dino DeLocus, 80 yards, and the Canes are in the end zone again. Extend the lead to 13-0. That was just a quick pitch and catch, and he outran everybody.
22: That's two 80-yard plays so far, and it's still the first quarter. The Canes defense hits the field and holds the Eagles to a field goal that makes it 14-3 Canes lead. To start the second quarter, the Canes defense was able to make a big play.
6: This time, hand off the left side. The ball's loose. Ball. Hurricanes pick it up. Return man across the 50, to the 40, to the 30, and finally drugged down. It is Amir Walker on the pickup of the fumble, and the Canes have moved it down into Eagle territory on the turnover. First and 10, Hurricanes.
22: And on the very next play, the Canes keep the ball moving.
6: Snap, drop, looking, fires, and it's going to be caught. Elijah Christian, he's going to be close to the first down sticks. He's got it. He needed 13, got 15 on the play. First down, Hurricanes. Good throw and catch from Nolan Downs to Elijah Christian.
22: Well, at the end of that drive, the Canes had to try a 37-yard field goal that had the distance, but it was just wide. The defense comes back on the field and makes the best of an Eagles mistake.
6: And Eagles at their own 25-yard line. Fumble, ball's loose, and let's see if the Canes come up with it. I think they did. The ball was loose, and it is Hurricane football. Recovered on the play by LaRonce Papillon Brinson, and the Canes in great field position here with a minute and 1 second remaining here in the first half, leading 14-3.
22: The offense back on the field, and they're trying to beat the clock.
6: First down at 10, Hurricanes. Takes a handoff inside. Nolan drops. He throws it in the flat.
12: Jump pass.
6: Brennan Gunner, he's to the 15, to the 10, to the 5, and run out of bounds around the 4, maybe the 3-yard line. First and goal, Hurricanes in the pinch and penny red zone, a 24-yard pickup. The Canes in the pinch and penny red zone. Pinch and penny, the perfect people for the perfect pools.
22: And the Canes are now knocking on the door.
6: Here we go, third and goal. Caden White out of the Wildcat. High snap, pulls it down. He's going to lean forward, and we're waiting for the signal. Touchdown, Caden White from 1 yard out, and the Canes extend the lead to 20-3.
22: Well, the extra point is good, and that's where we will leave it. At the end of the first half, your Manatee Hurricanes 21 and the Naples Golden Eagles 3. More Hurricane action on the other side, so stick around, and let's get ready for the second half. 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
27: Near the end of the Revolutionary War, George Washington received a letter from one of his own officers. Colonel Louis Nicola suggested that America might be better served by a monarchy, with Washington himself as king. Washington firmly rejected the idea. He had spent years leading Americans in a fight for independence from a monarchy. He would not see that victory end with America creating a king of its own. He understood that the cause of the revolution was greater than any one man. His example reminds us that power can be offered, earned, or taken. But character determines whether we use it for ourselves or remain faithful to something greater.
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6: Good evening, everybody. Welcome to Choke Dan Field and Hockey Stadium. You are met with the lovely Ryan Brown and Chase Choate. We are here at the Shake Fit Halftime Report. Ryan, what are your thoughts on that first half? We definitely came out firing.
28: Definitely did. I mean, right away, obviously, scored a touchdown. That's a good thing. We're up 21-3. I think we just need to keep it that way and keep moving.
6: Can't be mad at that.
28: Right, right.
6: Yeah, no, and so, I mean, listen, something we haven't seen thus far this year, whether that was the kickoff classic or the first game against Plant, obviously we kind of shot ourselves a little bit in the foot when it came to Plant, but two plays, two scores, roughly, you know, 120 yards of offense right away, whether it be the first possession with that outside run to Caden White that went for about 75 yards and then followed that up with a good defensive stop of the, what are they, the Eagles, I believe?
28: Yes, Golden Eagles, I think.
6: The Golden Eagles weren't so golden on the passing game, but we'll, you know, let that slide as long as we're winning. And then we follow it up on the second possession, a little slant route basically to Dino DeLockis, and he takes it around 70, 75 yards again. What was impressive about that play is he had two guys right around him, and he just took off. The afterburners went out.
28: Yep.
6: And it was crazy.
28: Yep. I mean, we're definitely getting some good practice here on the run because they're running it down the middle and they're running outside too.
6: And this is something you don't see very often.
28: Three passes.
1: Yeah, three passes. They connected on one. They finally got themselves pretty much into the double digits there on that third pass.
28: Right.
1: I don't know. So they also, with that, you know, you live by the run, die by the run. So it makes it hard when you get down like they are currently. What do you think they're going to do in the second half if you're Naples?
28: I think they're going to come out throwing a little bit more.
1: Yeah.
28: You know, I mean, we saw it down here at the end of the half. They connected. Time was out. Mm-hmm. So, I mean, maybe they come out with a little confidence. We'll see what happens there.
1: Yeah. Well, and the good thing, I think defense thus far, I mean, they've been driving a little bit on us, especially as we got into the later possessions there, because you can tell they're picking up.

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4: Okay, 27-10. I have a little more. I do think we have the ability. I think you could be correct there if we really go that heavy dosage of Caden White, just try and really run down the clock. Mm-hmm. I know Danny Carter's not fond of the long-running games, and so with the running game that we see from Naples, and especially what I believe Manatee's going to do, we're going to come down, you know, probably do a quick game, maybe get this thing wrapped up before 10.
5: Right.
4: We know we have bedtime for certain people that got to get up early, so that would be a nice thing. But I would love to see... for us, realistically, a couple more scores. Yeah. I would like to see us get into the 30s real quick.
5: Okay.
4: And I would love for us, I could foresee just as the game progresses and people get a little more tired on the defensive end, I could see them, you know, scoring once or twice. Mm. But listen, man, if they keep turning the ball over every now and again like they do, you never know where it's going to put us. That's where a hopeful guy like myself, glass half full, I want us in the 40s.
5: Yep. As I always say, just tighten your chin strap, hit somebody in the mouth.
4: Exactly. Hey, and this is a team, I think, on Manatee's side. The good thing, as you were alluding to a little bit earlier, is with a team like this where it's so run heavy, that physicality that you need to develop as the season goes on, this is the type of game where you can encompass that. Because one thing, I mean, while they are run heavy with Naples, they got some athletes and they got some girth on their line of scrimmage, especially on the offensive line.
5: Oh,
4: we're a little bit thinner there, but
5: sure.
4: I think... Hey, for those interior linemen, it's going to be a good game for them.
5: Right, right. And, I mean, our second-string offensive line is doing good. That's in there now.
4: All right. Ryan, so final thoughts here before we throw it back to the station.
5: Let's go, Canes.
4: Let's go, Canes. Guys, this is the Shake Pit Halftime Report. Thanks again and happy birthday to Miss Deb. She has been great for Manatee a lot throughout the years. And, you know, we will see you with the voice of Danny Carter here in the second half, followed by Chad Choate. We will see you at the presumption of the third quarter.
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0: Welcome back here to Joe Canam Field at Hawks Stadium. Thanks to A.J. Redd back at the studios for our halftime highlights. Chase Choate, Ryan Brown brought you everything in the Shake Pit halftime report. Now joined with Chad Choate up here. Chad, first half, couldn't ask for a better way to start the game with Caden White with the 80-yard run to kick things off. And to get out in front and finally the Hurricanes on the front side of something rather than chasing the rabbit,
1: correct?
0: Right?
1: Yeah. I mean, back-to-back series, right? You got an 80-yard touchdown by Caden. Then you end up with an 80-yard pass to Dino. Then we stalled a little bit offensively there, but great job defensively picking us up with some turnovers. And then we go in this course and score to make the 21-3. So really good first half all around. Now you just say, hey, listen, we haven't been in this situation yet, either last game or the kickoff classic. Can we continue and build off that momentum that we did gain?
0: Last week, we had three turnovers. This week, we're on the plus side on the turnovers.
1: It's much, much nicer, right?
0: Yeah. Oh, it always is.
1: And I hope Coach Green says that to this guy. Listen, it's much nicer when you secure the ball and you can take away the ball. Most of the time, you take away the ball, and we've been on the wrong side of this past two games. It bodes well for that team who takes the ball away, and that's hopefully going to be us tonight.
0: Hurricanes up 21-3 to start here in the second half. It'll be the Canes kicking off. They'll go left to right here. Carter Urice will kick off for the Hurricanes here momentarily.
1: Here's some quick scores just kind of around. Yeah. Carter Mooney down 13-23 at half to Cardinal Newman. You've got Outdoor Academy 34-0. You got Riverview Sarasota over IMG Junior National 31-0. Brain River down 14-3 to 5A. You've got Port Charlotte 3-0 over Clearwater Central Catholic. We do know that Palmetto traveling down to Key West is a delay,
0: weather delay.
1: Won't start till for about another 45 minutes or so. That's going to be a late game for your boys there.
0: Tell you what, we'll meet the boys at Popey's if they want when they come back.
1: I did see Venice up 15-0 on Smart in Academy or whoever they're playing.
0: Carter Urice on for the Basil's Chicken and Ribs kickoff. Stoppage of play, a ball rolling onto the field. They'll get that off. We'll get things underway here in just a second. Carter Urice has the ball teed up. Basil's Chicken and Ribs kickoff. He'll put his right foot into it, and we are underway in the second half. He drives it deep, and it'll go into the end zone. A touchback, good kick by Carter Urice, and the Eagles will start first and 10 at their own 20-yard line.
1: Yeah, great kickoff right there. You know, for a team like Naples that likes to just ground and pound, pick up 3-4 yards and continue that, it's relatively hard for them to go 80 yards. You know what I mean? Unless they have some rip-off.
0: Big run play,
1: and we haven't, you know, up to this point, knock on wood, our defense has been pretty good at stopping the explosive plays, which has been our bugaboo the past 2 weeks, right? We've given up some big plays in the pass game against Trinity Christian, Kickoff Classic, and Plant. But the run game tonight is what we're seeing.
0: Eagles will come to the line of scrimmage. First and 10 at their own 20-yard line in the pro set. Dunford under center. Takes a snap, go off the left side, and he'll pick up 3 yards. Bring up second down and 7. Jayon Rodriguez on the stop for the Hurricanes.
2: By number 60, Jayon Rodriguez.
0: Second and 7 will be for the Eagles opening the second half of play.
1: Yeah, good job by Rodriguez coming down at that defensive end, just kind of squeezing, making the play, gain of 3 for the Naples Golden Eagles.
0: Devin Dunford, the quarterback. This time they'll go 3 backs in the backfield. Dunford under center. Looks like the old days of the wishbone right here. This time they'll hand off the right side. He's got running room. Got the first down and more. Drug all the way out to the 36-yard line. Davian Bryan on the stop. But
1: yeah.
0: Not before he picks up 13 yards on the play.
1: I think we can see is when they start putting those 3 backs in there, a little even more confusing on who's going to get it between the dive and the pitch, pulling out and the movement from the back end. So that's something I bet you we continue to see from Naples. And there it is again.
0: An offense we're likely not to see the rest of the year, right?
1: No. So. Unless Sprague comes back from the dead, I think it's very good.
0: First and 10, he's going to go up over to the top. looking for a man, and incomplete. Flag is thrown, took ball pass interference against the Hurricanes. Cameron Dunlap on the coverage, but tell you what, it's kind of, I'll give you the pass interference, but there's a lot of pushing and shoving on that one right there as the ball hung up for a long period of time right there. But it'll be 15 yards against the Hurricanes. It'll be first and 10 for the Eagles.
1: Agree. I think there was a lot of hand from both sides. But the disappointing part is that Cam just didn't turn around and get his head around. It was a floater of a pass, right? And just get your head around it and find that ball at the highest point and go make a play on it.
0: That penalty moves the ball into Manatee territory at the 49-yard line. Opening drive, second half for the Eagles. Trailing 21-3 to the Manatee Hurricanes. Handoff, cuts back inside, and still on his feet, and going to get closer to 40. Jordan Lowry on a stop. He'll bang his way for a 9-yard pickup, brings up second down and one. Right now, the Eagles have the momentum.
1: Yep. It's just so hard, and Gene talked about it in the first half there. We don't get penetration from the defensive line to be able to stymie the run game. It's just so hard to find the guys, how quick they are from the line of scrimmage, 2-3 yards back, how quickly they hit the hole.
0: Dunford under center, first and 10 at the Manatee 39. Handoff again off the right side. He's trying to bounce it out. We got good coverage and
1: great tackle.
0: Great job at pursuit. A loss of one on the play. Jaden Lewis, good defensive play.
1: Yeah, great tackle there from Jaden Lewis. Almost a little bit of like a horse. I don't know if they're called a horse collar, but great job there from Jaden Lewis on the perimeter. Good job from the Naples running back. It's, nothing was really there in the middle and bouncing it out. So brings up this third and one.
0: Again, close the inside, force him to the out. Now all of a sudden it's just a matter of foot speed, right? Who can beat who to the corner? Again, they'll go three tight.
1: Quarterback sneak.
0: And quarterback keeps it himself, and he'll drive it. He's got enough for the first down. They'll give him the first down on that one. He had to get to the 39. He got to cross it. First and 10, Eagles.
1: 3 of 6 now for third down for the Eagles. That was an easy one, right? Just a little quarterback sneak there. Number 22, Devin Renford. You know, it's funny. Hadn't been that many 22 quarterbacks, right? And I said it again. Trey Burton was the last one that I've seen, but 22 is really, you know,
0: he's no Trey Burton.
1: Even Court Sandberg,
0: all right.
1: Court Sandberg, right?
0: Yeah.
1: 22 is not a popular quarterback number, right?
0: Don't see it very often. If it was Trey Burton back there, I'd be holding on to myself
1: all night.
0: I mean, I'd be scared to death. Hang on to the bottom of the seat. Hand off the left side,
1: great
0: and this
1: job.
0: Time met him at the line of scrimmage. No gain on the play. Try and see who was on
1: like
0: the stop
1: Damian
0: of that
1: Bryant
0: one.
1: Yep. As well as
0: Davian Bryant and LaRonce Papillonian Brinson on the stop. No gain on the play, brings up second down and 10.
1: Right, which this is what you want. You want no gain on first down, bring up the second and long. Hey, they gained 2 or 3 yards here. Now you bring him in third and long is exactly what you want from a defense here. Let's see if we get stout against this run game.
0: They'll go back to the pro set. Dunford under center. Takes it. Hands off going left side. Running back still on his feet and gets all the way out to the 30. Inside to the 29-yard line. Jaden Lewis on a stop, but not before he picks up 11 on the play and a first down. Now, the Eagles have something going running the football.
1: They do. Just a little off tackle is right there. And you know, they spread two guys on the left side there from the wide receiver standpoint. Get our guys just a little more spread out than we're used to. Found the seam and went. But they're eating a lot of clock off here. 7:25 left here in the third quarter.
0: Opening drive of the second half. The Eagles have moved it all the way down into Manatee territory at the 29-yard line. First down and 10, Eagles. Dunford will keep it himself, and he'll fall forward, get up maybe a yard. Bring up second down and 9.
1: Those are kind of plays you'll take every single time, right?
0: 7 minutes ago, third quarter. 21-3, Manatee leading.
1: But, you know, we're close to now, you know, it's almost 5 minutes, 6 minutes now. It's almost, you know, the clock is ticking, and they still haven't scored. You know, how many times can you do this to be able to get back into the game?
0: Hey, just keep them out of the end zone, right?
1: Right.
0: Eat up all the clock you want, just keep them out of the end zone. Pro set. Dunford pitches right and
1: pitch
0: trying to get to the outside. Open field tackle. Great job. And a loss of a yard on the play will bring it back to a third and 10. Jaden Lewis on the stop for the Hurricanes. Great pursuit.
1: Great job.
0: And he finished it off with the tackle, but a great job of a host of Hurricanes to force it to the outside.
1: Well, what I loved is we the attack of the right the attack to the quarterback as Dunford was making that option. He had to pitch it real early, right? He couldn't continue down line of scrimmage because our guys attacked him, which allowed him to, when he did pitch and he did get outside, allows time for Jane Lewis to come over top, make the play. Now, if he doesn't make that play in open field, who knows where that goes? So great job by Jane Lewis.
0: Third and 10, Eagles at the Manatee 29-yard line. Prosette Dunford under center. Hands off going to the left side. They miss the open first tackle. He'll fall forward for about 3 yards. Jordan Lowry on to stop. It'll bring up a third and seven.
1: We actually missed the
0: fourth
1: first,
0: and seven. I'm
1: missed
0: sorry.
1: The first tackle right there in line of scrimmage, but Jordan Lowry to clean it up. Great job there. Which is what we talked about, right? They're eating the clock. We can hold them to no points. It looks like they're going to go for it.
0: All right, let's see if we can get a turnover on downs right here. The Hurricanes, fourth down and seven for the Eagles.
1: You get right in front of the 19.
0: Xantas and Raphael in the backfield behind Dunford.
1: Boot.
0: Dunford keeps himself, rolls, fires across, incomplete, tried to get the guy across the middle, threw it behind him a little bit, turnover on downs, great stop by the Hurricanes. 21-3 our score. We'll take a 30-second timeout. 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
0: Manatee Hurricanes will take over on their own 27-yard line after the defensive hold right there. Turn it over on downs by the Eagles. See what Coach Green and the offense has dialed up right here. Their opening drive, second half, 4:49 to go, third quarter. Canes will split two receivers wide to the right. Nolan Downs out of the gun with Caden White offset to the right of him. Downs takes a snap, hands off to Caden White. Not much running room. Bounces out to the outside and loses yardage.
1: Yeah.
0: Nothing in the middle. A loss of three on the play.
1: Really, since that opening run of 80 yards, they've really stymied the run game for the Hurricanes for us. I mean, you know, Caden White ended up with 80 yards, right? So there's some negative plays there, and that's another negative two right there for the Hurricanes. So we got to find something offensively to continue to run the ball. Find the times where you can make the big plays in the pass game.
0: Second and 12. Canes will do a bunch set on the right side. Caden White offset to the left of the quarterback, Nolan Downs. Nolan takes a snap, pulls it back, throws it out, and intended for Brennan Gunner. Just threw it a little bit high. So if he hauls it in, he's going to pick up about 4 or 5 on that play right there. It'll bring up a third and 12.
1: Yeah, it was very, very close. I mean, if he gets that, it's a big gain. Just a little bit far. And Brennan's a big receiver, right? He's a big tight end, tall guy, just a little bit too far out of his reach there.
0: Right now, you look at the Eagles. They're pinning their ears back, just bringing everybody, right?
1: They're definitely stuffing the line of scrimmage to stop the run. There's no question.
0: Two receivers left, two to the right. Ball set at the Manatee 25-yard line. Takes a snap. Nolan under pressure, and he's going to go down. Nobody stopped him on the outside. He sacked on the play. Had nowhere to go. From the time he caught the football on the snap, there was nowhere to go.
1: Yeah, defensive end right around Kenny Pimminger.
0: Yep, punting situation. Ball set on the 16-yard line, and be a quick three and out. Carter Urice on the punt. Back deep for the Eagles, the quarterback, Devin Dunford.
1: Yeah, not a great offensive series there for the Hurricanes.
0: Carter will stand at his own 2-yard line, waiting the snap of the football. And stoppage of play.
1: There's too many guys.
0: Flag was thrown, and
2: appears to have too many men on the field.
1: 12, yes.
0: Illegal substitution by the Eagles. They'll march it up 5 yards. That'll bring him. Oh, we got to march it off five, guys. There we go. Don't leave him sitting back there. So now Carter will stand his own 7-yard line. Again, Devin Dunford will stand at his own 45-yard line, awaiting the return. Good snap, and Carter block punt, and it's going to be falling on at the 3-yard line. They'll put it on the 5, actually, is where they're going to set it down. A block punt sets up first and goal for the Eagles.
1: Yeah, just right off the edge. Nobody touched them. Got around the shield and just a clean block.
0: Canes lead 21-3, and now your back's against the wall defensively.
1: Unfortunately, it's not our first block that we've had, right, on punt. So something's got to be cleaned up from the punt team.
2: 4-yard line is going to bring up first and goal, Naples.
0: First and goal, Eagles. It'll be Andres Garcia under center for the Eagles.
1: Interesting.
0: Takes the snap, hands off, going off the left side, and in walks Javon Raphael, easily untouched, 5 yards, touchdown. And just like that, a blocked punt puts the Eagles in first and goal. They score their first play to cut the lead to 21-9.
1: Yeah, I mean, look, it's the same thing that happened last week and the week before that. Things that we do to kill ourselves to allow teams to either, one, score, stay in the game, which is what's happening right now as Eagles are about to come up and hit their PAT.
0: We await for the point after. Good snap, good hold. The kick is up, and the kick is good. 21-10 our score here with just over 3 minutes remaining here in the third quarter. We'll take a timeout. 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
0: After the block punt, the Eagles take advantage of it from the 5-yard line and go in one play to cut the lead to 21-10. Dino DeLacis will be back deep for the Hurricane, standing at his 10-yard line. See if Dino can get an opportunity to make a return right here. Nathan Saintville on to kick off for the Eagles. He'll bang it high and deep, and it's going to soar into the end zone. And the Canes will start first and 10 after the touchback at their own 20-yard line.
1: Yeah, I'd like to see, obviously, they're stuffing the box, you know, stopping the run. I'd like to see us threaten the edge a little bit, throw that perimeter run, pass game we saw last week against Plant, loosen up the defense a little bit, then go back to the run and And as you do the perimeter attacking, you know, attack the perimeter on the pass game, maybe we bust some and go from yardage, right? But we got to attack the perimeter.
0: First and 10, Canes leading 21-10, just under 3 minutes to go here in the third quarter. Two receivers to the left, two to the right. Nolan takes it, fires in the flag, be caught by T.J. Powell, and he'll pick up positive yards, just a couple. Not much on that one. Give him a yard on it. Bring up second down and 9. Hey, this weekend, looking for somewhere to go and watch a little bit of college football in week 0, head out to the Sandbar Beach House or Mar Vista, three of the best waterfront dining experiences you can have. That's the Sandbar Beach House or Mar Vista. Nolan looks over the defense, takes a snap, hands off to Caden White, tries to go back to the center, not much running room right there. He'll pick up about a yard, maybe 2, to bring up third down and 7.
1: Yeah, I mean, minus, like I said earlier, minus that big play from Caden White, the Naples defense, you know what they see every day at practice? Run game, right?
0: Correct.
1: So they're going to be pretty physical and know how to be able to defend the run game. I think where they're susceptible is the pass game, and we just got to be able to do some more intermediate routes, see stuff over the middle. I know, Denny, you love over the middle, especially in high school football.
0: It's there. You got a single safety. It's wide open all day long. Third and 7.
1: Timeout.
0: Stoppage of play. A timeout taken by the Eagles. We'll keep things right here. Hey, this weekend, visit the Cortez Kitchen, where you can enjoy live music and fresh seafood with a waterfront view. The Cortez Kitchen, located in the heart of the Cortez Village. Here you can experience that old Florida feel with a cold drink and great seafood. The Cortez Kitchen, where every meal is the catch of the day.
1: Yeah, it'd be great. Football. Football's back, right? Saturday's football is back.
0: So been waiting a long time for it.
1: We've made it. We've made it, my friends, to Saturday football. And there's no better way to go out there to Cortez Kitchen. Right out there, you'll have some live music probably out on Saturday night. Have yourself a cold drink, maybe some grouper.
0: Go out there, have a cold drink, and visit Josh Meyer. He's out there running things. I love it. Josh Meyer, he'll be working the bar area up there. He'll fix you up with a great drink. So, former Hurricane quarterback and a great one as it was. Third down and 7 for the Hurricanes at their own 23-yard line. Downs takes a snap, fires out in the flat. T.J. Powell across the 35 to the 40. Still on his feet to the 50 and run out of bounds. And let's see where they officially mark him. They'll put him around the 47-yard line of the Naples Eagles, a 29-yard pickup. Nice throw and catch, and a great job by T.J. Powell to catch it and turn the ball upfield, pick up positive yards, and move the ball into Eagles territory.
1: Yeah, great job there. Good ball from Nolan right before he broke. It got there to T.J., makes the initial guy miss. Big gain of 29 yards there from T.J. Powell.
0: First and 10, Hurricanes at the Eagles, 47. 1:33 to go in the third quarter. Manatee leading 21-10. Hand off to Caden White. Nowhere to go, and he's going to lose, we'll say, a yard on the play. Bring up a second and 11.
1: Yeah, just blowing us up at the point of attack in the run game. It'd be nice to, we haven't seen it yet tonight, but I would love to see a little swing pass to Caden, right? Get the interior guys moving left and right, moving lateral, see how they like to be able to run in space.
0: Two receivers left, one to the right. Quarterback Nolan Downs. Nolan takes it, dropping, looking. He's going to fire deep, looking for Dino DeLacas. He's got him there, caught at the 5, down. Inside the 5, taken down at the 2-yard line. A great throw and catch, 45-yard reception, and the Hurricanes have first and goal in the Pinch and Penny red zone. 45-yard throw and catch sets up first and goal. The Canes in the Pinch a Penny red zone. Pinch a Penny, the perfect people for the perfect pool. For all your pool and spa supplies, go to Pinch a Penny, 3500 Manatee Avenue West.
1: Great throw right there from Nolan Downs. Great catch from Dino Delacis. Almost broke the defender's tackles to get that touchdown. But I'm gonna guess we're gonna see a load of Caden White right here.
0: Going Wildcat right here with Caden White. Caden takes a snap, trying to fight off the right side. He's gonna be brought short of the goal line, about the 1 yard line.
1: Great penetration there from Naples defensive line. Linebackers getting up in there.
0: Well, and the outside guy came knifing down all the way down across there, kind of tripped him up before he got to it. Second down and goal. Again, same.
1: Just repeat.
0: Setup. And stoppage. You're going to reset the play clock right here. Or is that the end of the quarter? That'll be the end of the quarter, folks. We'll switch ends. It'll be first and goal, Canes, or second and goal, Canes, when we come back. Canes leading 21-10. 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
0: Second and goal is Caden White up the middle, and he's into the end zone. Touchdown. 1 yard plunge by Caden White to extend the lead to 27-10, Manatee. Way to start the fourth quarter. They quickly got back to the line of scrimmage once they set it, and it was Caden White the entire way out of the Wildcat position to extend the lead to 27-10. Carter Urice will be on for the point after attempt.
1: Yeah, great job there. Great drive there from the Hurricanes.
0: Good snap, good hold. The kick is up, and the kick is good. 28-10, Hurricanes lead. We'll take a 30-second timeout here early in the fourth quarter. 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
1: Welcome back here to Joe Canan Field at Hawkins Stadium as the Hurricanes are up 28-10 over the Naples Golden Eagles with 11:54 left here in the fourth quarter. That scoring recap, 7 total plays, 80 yards, and up with a 1 yard run by Caden White to get the Hurricanes up. 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
0: Carter Urice will be on for the Basil's Chicken and Ribs kickoff. Canes going right to left. See if Carter can bang it in the end zone again. He'll approach the ball, put his right foot into it, and it's going to be a returnable ball taken around and mishandled around the 10-yard line. Picked up across the 15 to the 20, 25, and drug down right there around the 25-yard line.
1: Yeah, Bryce Cooper on the tackle. Bulls number 51, Amir Walker.
0: Manatee has a player down on the field. We'll keep things right here as they tend to. I don't know the number of the player that's
1: down on the
0: field.
1: It looks like it's Amir Walker. Yeah, I think it was number 51, Amir Walker. Which had a heck of a scoop, right, earlier in the game and a turnover. So hopefully he's all right.
0: They'll officially set the ball at the 26-yard line. And, hey, again, Nolan Downs throws a tremendous football. He could throw the deep ball. You got to stay off of it. the offensive line, I think as the season moves along, the more time you buy him, the better he's going to be.
1: Oh, there's no question. You know, I think from a – we know the deep ball. He throws a beautiful spiral deep ball. What I'd love to see in not only play calling but also his transition and how he's playing is that intermediate route stuff, right? Especially over the middle. I'd love to see the 5 to 10-yard to 12-yard digs because I do believe, and you talk about this all the time, middle of the field is wide open in high school football, and I think we've got the athletes to be able to catch those intermediate routes and take it to the house.
0: First down and 10, Eagles at their own 26-yard line. Getting underway here and throws it to the out and hit immediately. A loss on the play. Jaden Lewis right there. That'll be a loss of 2. All the way back to the 24-yard line. Bring up second down and 12.
1: Great job, Jed. They don't throw it often, right? That's only their 5th throw, which actually more than last week. Last week was 2. They've doubled their output. But great job.
0: It doesn't take much to do.
1: No, it doesn't. It doesn't. But great job by Jane Lewis, you know, point of attack to make the tackle in open space.
0: Second down and 12, Eagles going left to right.
1: New quarterback still, Andres Garcia.
0: Handoff up the middle, a lot of running room. He's off to the race as he goes. He's across midfield to the 40, to the 35, and finally drug down at the 32-yard line. ...52-yard pickup on the play. Moves the ball into Manatee territory at the 32.
1: Nixon Volvik's first carry of the game.
0: 10:50 to go in our ball game. Manatee leading 28-10. Garcia, the quarterback.
1: But that's what Naples, hopefully they get that more often is what they're hoping for, is big run plays like that to get those big chunks of yards.
0: Garcia under center. Handoff again, this time off the right side, and that'll be Nixon Volvik on the carry.
1: His second carry now. All of a sudden, he's over 50 yards, right? Just like that.
0: Pick up a 5, brings up second down and 5 for the Eagles in Manatee territory. Time they break the huddle, the Eagles do, with 2 receivers to the left. In the pro set, it'll be Garcia up under center. Handoff again, wrapped up in the backfield and drug down on the stop. Amir Walker along with Trevor Weathersby.
1: Yeah, good job there from Weathersby getting in there and making the tackle right there. Yard or so loss for the Hurricanes, bring up a 2nd and 5.
0: Have a flag down on the play. Let's see what this is.
1: Maybe a hands of the face or
0: dead ball personal foul against the Hurricanes. That'll be 15 yards and a first down for the Eagles.
1: I didn't even see that on who.
0: That'll move the ball all the way down inside the 22. Actually, inside the 15. Yeah, they're going to set it on the 14-yard line. So first and 10, Eagles at the Hurricanes 14. Eagles come to the line of scrimmage. 2 receivers to the right, set and a pro set. And the Eagles will take a timeout. 9:47 to go. Manatee leading 28-10. We'll take a timeout as well. 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
0: 28-10 our score after the personal foul. Moved the ball down to the Manatee 14-yard line. First and 10, Eagles. Canes lead 28-10. 9:47 to go in the ballgame. Two receivers are right in the pro set. They'll send a man in motion. This time, the quarterback, Garcia, keeps it himself, and he'll drive it down across the 10-yard line, down around the 9. 5-yard pickup brings up second and 5.
1: Yeah, every time they motion that running back out, he sits up in that kind of C-gap area there. Quarterback ends up continuing to, and Dunford did it earlier in the game, follows that right back through there. So we should, at this point, we should be able to see that. That's what they're doing.
0: Second and 5, Eagles in Manatee territory at the 9-yard line. Garcia keeps it again. He'll drive forward close to the 5.
2: Another quarterback keeper.
0: He'll set him right just outside the 5-yard line. So it'll bring up a 3rd and about a yard and a half.
1: Yeah, John Rodriguez in the first defender to get there, and almost, I mean, it looked like Garcia very close to losing that football. I wonder what happened to Dunford. I don't even see him.
0: Well, he was back on the punt return. I haven't seen him on offense again since.
1: Yeah, I didn't see him on the sideline.
0: Garcia under center. Hands off, and the running back slices forward. He's going to be short of the goal line. He'll set first and goal at the 1-yard line for the Eagles.
2: Number 20 up the left side.
0: It's off offense to stop. When you got all that,
1: it is.
0: There's a lot of stuff going on at the line of scrimmage. You got to control the line of scrimmage. And
1: how quickly it comes at you. Those running backs are about 2-3 yards behind the line of scrimmage. So how quickly it happens, and they're at the line of scrimmage as almost the ball is hiked.
0: Garcia under center, fights forward, and he's trying to get to the end zone. He's not in.
1: He never centered the ball. Yeah, great job from the defense.
0: Short of the goal line, it'll bring up second down and goal.
1: He was never able to really extend the ball and get it over the goal line. So great job there from the interior defensive line, the linebackers.
0: Second and goal about a foot away from the goal line. Really, Joe, I think on offensive side, you got it right where you want it, right? You want to try and go back the same way. You can almost fake it, and I think naked bootleg it because everybody's going to crash center, right?
1: Yeah. I can see his quarter.
0: Garcia under center. He dropped the football. It's loose, and he had a fall on it.
1: All right, here we go. 3rd and 2
0: that
1: now.
0: Backed him up a yard to push him all the way back to about the 2-yard line. Bring up 3rd and goal. Now, as a coach, you kind of kick yourself. Why are we trying? Because they were going to try and bounce it to the outside on that.
1: Correct.
0: And
1: correct.
0: Personally, I like the call. You just didn't handle the football, right?
1: And a somewhat newer quarterback. You know, Andres Garcia is not – he's not the starter. He's not the guy that has started the majority of this game. So just a mishandle of the snap. Do it again.
0: 6:30 to go here in the ballgame. Manatee leading 28-10. 3rd down and goal, Eagles.
1: Following them. Motion.
0: Garcia will try and keep it himself. He stopped short again.
1: He
0: did not get in there. It'll bring up 4th and goal.
1: Wow, great job from the Hurricane defense right there. And again, right, they motion the running back. Every single time the quarterback has tried to follow that motion right inside that C gap and that like kind of off tackle area. Great job from the Hurricane defense. Get penetration up front. You just got to do it one more time, right?
0: 4th and goal, under 6 minutes to go.
1: Don't jump. 28-10,
0: Manatee leading.
1: Don't jump, right? That's number one. Don't jump.
0: Come on, Canes, dig deep. Let's go. Fourth and goal. It'll be Garcia going under center. Three backs in the backfield. They'll try and, my guess, go off the left side. This time they try to hand it, and he falls in. Touchdown, Eagles, and they'll cut the lead to 28-16. Come on for the point after attempt. 5:24 remaining in the ball game.
1: Yeah, just it's a tough series right there on the 2 yard.
0: Great defensive stand right there. I mean, they had the ball there.
1: Three times away
0: to start with. Good snap, good hold. The kick is up, and the kick is good. 28-17 our score. Just 5:40 to go in the football, or 5:24 to go in our football game. We'll take a timeout and be back with the remainder of this fourth quarter. 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
0: 28-17, our score. Manatee leading with 5:24 to go in the game. The Eagles finally punched it in on fourth and goal. And, Chad, I'll tell you what, they got it in, but a great defensive stand by the Hurricanes almost kept them out of there.
1: Yeah, no, great job there on the goal line for the defense. And it really happened because of the big play on the one-run play. They got them down there. But, you know, listen, you stopped them three times in a row from the two-yard line. So, great job. Now you got to say, come back. Are they going to potentially onside it? Looks like they may be onsiding it. But I think from an offensive standpoint, here's where we kind of go in that four-minute mode. You want to eat as much clock as possible. They only got one timeout left. You want to be able to sustain this drive to be able to eat the clock, give your defense some time to rest. Now, I mean, I'm not going to hate if we go one down, you know, one play and a touchdown.
0: 5:24. I still don't think they onside kick here. I think they put it on their defense. I don't think we have enough guys back. I go deeper back waiting on this. And he does. He bangs it deep, a little sore into the end zone anyway. So
1: almost went out of the end zone.
0: Yep, makes no difference. Canes will start first and 10 at their own 20-yard line.
1: But, again, it's where we've got to be able to sustain this offensive drive. Worst thing is to go three and out and get them the ball right back and get our defense right back on the field after being, you know, after that physical series there and that goal line, you know, attempt the goal line stand. We got to be able to sustain this drive.
0: Oh, yeah, dude. 2-3 first downs, right? So you pick a couple first downs, eat up at least 3 minutes on the clock right here.
1: Yeah, make them
0: you
1: use
0: have to give it up.
1: They only have one timeout left. Make them use it.
0: All right, first and 10, Hurricanes at their own 20-yard line, leading 28-17. Nolan Downs takes a snap, pulls it, throws it out to the outside, Elijah Christian, and he'll pick up 8 yards, bring up second down and 2.
1: Love it.
0: Stays in bounds,
1: stays
0: clock
1: in bounds,
0: running.
1: Yep. Stays in bounds, clicking, and what a great throw and catch there. Elijah Christian getting a gain of 8.
0: Just eat up all the play clock you can right now.
1: Absolutely.
0: Right?
1: Absolutely.
0: Clock is on your side.
1: Yeah, I'm not snapping the ball until I'm under 5 seconds.
0: Canes break the huddle. Bunch set on the right. Caden White offset to the left. Eagles with 7-8 guys in the box to stop the run. Hand off Caden White, fighting forward. He's got
1: first down.
0: Good hard running by Caden White. Needed 2, got 4. First down, Hurricanes.
1: Yeah, great job there.
0: Will continue to wind at 4:27 remaining.
1: And still never brought him down. So, yeah, great job there for the Hurricanes. Get the first down. 2 plays, first down. Keep the clock moving.
0: Canes will burn as much clock as they can before we take the snap. It'll be under 4 minutes before we snap the next one. First and 10, Canes at their own 32-yard line. 2 receivers to the right. Hand off, Caden White up the middle. Got running room across the 35 all the way out to the 39-yard line. 7-yard pickup brings up second down and three.
1: Good burst there from Caden. I love how he just allows the blocking to happen in front of him and then the speed burst. So great job. Good pickup of seven there as the clock just keeps ticking. 3:30 left.
0: 3.5 to go. The Canes leading 28-17. They'll break the huddle. They'll go three receivers to the left. Spread them out. Hand off to Caden White up the middle. Trying to get the first down. Got more. He's across the 45, out across midfield to the 49-yard line. A 14-yard pickup. Hard running by Caden White. First and 10 Hurricanes in Eagle territory.
1: And Caden White, 17 carries now, over 100 yards for the night.
0: Under 3 minutes to go in the ball game. Canes leading 28-17. Ball security is all it is right now. Just eat up the clock. Two-score differential right now. Three receivers to the right for Nolan Downs. Caden White in the backfield, offset to his right. Takes a high snap. Hand off to Caden White. Fights for it. Still on his feet.
1: Wow.
0: Still on his feet. He almost went down and stayed on his feet all the way out to the 45-yard line of the Eagles. A 4-yard pickup. In a hard-fought 4 yards by Caden White.
1: That's some athleticism right there. Just, you know, to be able to have him not go down on that low tackle there and continue to have his feet, great job, great athleticism. But you can see his hand on his hips a little bit. He's a little tired, right? It's his 18th carry, 109 yards for the night.
0: The junior running back has been quieted since the opening run he had of 80 yards, and he has battled and battled and battled and never quit. He is one hard runner in between the tackles. Hand off to Caden White. Got running room up the middle and fights forward and still on his feet. But they thought it had him around the 45. Falls forward all the way down to the 41-yard line to bring up a third and two.
1: Yeah, definitely thought.
0: Timeout taken by the Eagles. We'll keep things right here. And the Hurricanes will be set up with a third and two with 1:20 remaining in the football game. Another first down, and you can pretty much put this game away.
1: Yeah, selfishly, maybe not selfishly, I don't know if I would call it that, but the homer in me obviously would like to see another touchdown. There's no question that, you know, I like to get in the 30s. But, you know, what I love to see, though, is we've been stymied a little bit in the run game after that 80-yard run. But what we needed the most in this drive right here, right? Offensive line's done a pretty good job. Caden White being physical the way he's run the ball to be able to move this clock a little bit. This shows me a little grit, right? A little grit of what we need. We need to run the ball to be able to get this clock moving to secure this win, and we've done that. And we're doing that with a couple of linemen starters out tonight. We really didn't mention that today, but we have a couple of linemen starters out. And Cale Rudisell, I think Mason Hackley, I think it's Malachi Summer in there doing a great job replacing some of those guys.
0: Third down and two for the Hurricanes. You're going to have to get to the Eagles' 39-yard line. Eagles have the box stacked right here to stop the run. And we moved early, and that'll back us up five.
1: Yeah, Caden's the one who jumped.
0: He was ready to go. And that's on Caden. He says, hey, that's on me, and he knows it. Back it up five, brings up third and seven. So in this situation now, I think you got to almost think, okay, you might want to throw it, right?
1: Oh, there's no –
0: You could run it. You could run a draw play right here. You got
1: to
0: set up.
1: You have no timeouts. But at the same time, you know, you're gonna have to punt the ball regardless, which if you don't get it on a run play.
0: But you got the 40-second clock, which you can wind it way down and game be over. Hand off to Caden White. Nowhere to go on now on a loss of a yard. And
1: yeah, they're bringing everybody in there.
0: Now we're going to let the clock tick. Brings up third and long and 1:10 to go. And I let it wind all the way down and take delay a game. no reason to even hustle onto the field. Just stand there and just let it wind down.
1: Yeah, so you get all the way down to probably about 25 seconds.
0: Clock winding away. The Canes will be back home again next week. We'll be on the air at 7 o'clock with pregame show, 7:30 kickoff. This right here will put the Canes 1-1 on the season. Back on the winning track. Canes will burn a timeout. And we'll keep things right here. And you can't ask for much more than this right now. The Hurricanes have fought hard all night long. And
1: right.
0: This is a tough team. Naples running and something you don't see week to week, right? So,
1: well, I think that's the tough part is that. Right, it's an offense that you really don't see, and it's tough to prepare. It's hard to ask your scout team to run this offense,
0: right?
1: When they don't know what the heck they're doing because they've never really seen this offense either, right? So I thought it was a great job not allowing any of the big plays really to hurt us, and then us having some big plays of our own. Obviously, back to back opening in of the game, big run play, big pass play.
0: All right, Carter, your eyes on the punt. They have nobody back deep, so they're coming for the block right here. Good snap. He drops it, and now under pressure, trying to get to the outside, and he's going to be taken down.
1: They got the ball. They ripped the ball.
0: They ripped it away from Carter. Your eyes, touchdown, Eagles.
1: 20 seconds left in the game.
0: 20 seconds remaining in the game, and there's a flag thrown at the 25-yard line.
1: Oh, that's Cooper Colby down. That's not good. It looks like it's going to be a block in the back. Something probably
0: two flags down. We got one down at the 35. We got another one down at the 25. So the touchdown may be negated. We're going to find out here. But let's see what the official call is. Personal foul. They call that targeting, so that will not, touchdown will not stand, so the Eagles will take over with 20 seconds remaining in the football game.
1: Yeah, the problem is, you know, now you got a guy in, I mean, it looks like Carter, but you got a guy in Cooper Colby, you know, played a very, very good job at defensive line, who may, you know, I don't know exactly what happened to him. Hopefully he's all right. But it looked like he's the one that got shot maybe in the head or something, you know. Yeah.
0: Look, I tell you what, hopefully he's okay. Let's hope it's not a concussion situation because you know what that protocol takes and how long that takes to get over it. So one of our star players defensively and, again, a mishandled punt. I mean, snap wasn't bad. It was there. It was a little low, but you got to be able to grab that snap and try and get it off because they're sending the entire house. And I'm with you. I'm to the point now I'm not real sure that this punt formation we set up is very good. I'm just going to tell you. It keeps happening.
1: It happens over and over again.
0: You can't have that front right there doing it.
1: And I know they brought the house on that, but you should be able to catch and kick even before they had the house coming to you.
0: All right, Cooper's up and walking off on his own, which is a good sign. But you can't. I mean, at some point in time, you got to change things up there. That's not working. We've seen it three straight weeks. It's been a failure, and eventually you're going to keep failing.
1: Yeah, make a change.
0: Yeah. So right now it feels like on special team side, it's like the term of insanity, right? So
2: based on the foul, back up Naples to the 40.
0: Hurricanes up 28-17, 20 seconds remaining. The Eagles will start first and 10 to throw at the Manatee 40-yard line. Out of the gun go the Eagles. Garcia drops, fires in the flat, and incomplete. Intended for Rafael, and in and out of his hands. Even if he catches it, he's going to be taken down, game over, right?
1: Yeah. Yeah, no, I mean, Naples is way out of their element, Donnie. You know what I mean?
0: It's all academic from here. The Canes will win this football game. 28-17 to score. Next week, back home to take on a team I've never heard of.
1: Specially
0: Fit Academy.
1: Yeah, Specially Fit Academy. They're one of those schools that has popped up, one of these online schools, and it's strictly for playing football. There's no question. And coaches come out and said it.
0: Going deep on the play, and it is incomplete, almost intercepted. And
1: it should have been. I mean, you know.
0: So to bring up third down and 10, one more play to go, 10 seconds to go in the game, maybe

0: Complete, dropped again. So to bring up fourth down and 10, one more play to go in our ball game.
1: I almost kind of want him to catch that ball.
0: So 6 seconds left.
1: Yeah, if he catches the game over. Catch the ball for a couple
0: exactly.
1: yards
0: yeah.
1: to end this game here now. You know what I mean? He's 6 seconds left here. What have we done?
0: 4th and 10. 28-17 Hurricanes. This will be the final play of the game offensively. Either way, even if he gets the first down, not going to be enough time to run one more. So Garcia drops, looks, he's going to fire deep, looking for a man. It's going to be intercepted by the Hurricanes. The 10 to the 20 to the 25, 30, still on his feet to the 40.
1: Jay
0: he's still
1: Lewis.
0: On his feet to the 50, midfield, 40, 30, 20, 10, to the 5, and tripped up at the 8-yard line.
1: He wanted it. Oh, Jaden Lewis wanted it.
0: A 82-yard return down to the 8-yard line, but that will end a football game. The Hurricanes victorious tonight, 28-17. We'll take a timeout, come back with post-game comments amongst all of us, Gene Brown, Danny Carter, and Chad Cho. 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
1: Welcome back, Joe Canan Field, Hawkins Stadium. Tonight, the Manatee Hurricanes victorious over the Naples Eagles, 28-17. Gene, you're down there on the field. What are your thoughts tonight? I thought the Hurricanes played very well offensively, defensively. Took a little bit. Things stalled out, had some big plays, but we overcame. Defense played outstanding game tonight.
2: Yeah, I thought we grew up a little bit. We saw some things, but we got special teams is going to be that one third of that game that we cannot continue to have the situation on punt. But I just think that overall, you got to take the victory. You got to learn from it. Like Chad said, this is a tough team to practice for. It's tough to see that, but the defense is getting more physical, and we just got to keep improving and make the plays when we need to. And again, we got to stop turning the ball over on special teams.
1: Yeah. Chad, I thought, you know, when you look at it, 28-17, seven of those points came off a block punt. So right. It's really 28-10. I think defense, when you look at it, you say, okay, we're going to evaluate the entire thing across the board. Playing against an offense that you don't see very often, I thought we did a very good job.
3: You know, I thought defensively we did. We stopped, you know, our bugaboo last week and the week before, those big plays. We limited that tonight. They had that one run for about 35, 40 yards. Other than that, no real big plays against us. And this was going to be a very physical game because they don't run they don't pass the ball. It's all run game. So I thought we played pretty well defensively. Offensively, I thought obviously we started off to a hot start, right? Two back-to-back series, 80-yard touchdowns, stalled just a little bit. But what I loved is when we really needed to have the clock tick and take the time, we ran the ball pretty well there at the end, about five and a half left. Ran the ball pretty well to be able to secure the win. But like Gene said, special teams, we got to shore that up. There's no question.
1: Well, and the other big point of what we've seen the last 2 weeks, turnovers. We won the turnover award tonight.
3: Absolutely. So. No, we did. I thought we did a much better job offensively, obviously. No picks, you know, no fumbles. And then on defense, what a great job, you know, causing some fumbles. And I think a lot of it had to do with some of our penetration and how physical we were on defense. So, you know, again, a good win against a team that has always had a great, you know, history of winning and being a physical football team. We need to win. We need to be able to check that off as our first win and be able to move on. And coaches be able to say, look what happens when we don't shoot ourselves in the foot, which we did last week against Plant, and we did the week prior in the kickoff classic against Trinity Christian.
1: Again, the Canes victorious tonight, 28-17. Next week, we're back home against Specially Fit Academy. Look forward to that. Pre-game starts at 7 o'clock, kickoff 7:30. For everyone involved in tonight's broadcast, A.J. Redd back in the studio pushing all the buttons. Gene Brown down on the field, Chase Choate, Ryan Brown, my right-hand man, Chad Choate. This is Danny Carter saying so long, everyone.

0: with SRN News. I'm Ron Taylor. Rescuers on the Nepal-China border are pulling out flood survivors caked in dark brown mud, while helicopters lift stranded people to safety. The neighboring countries raced Friday to respond to catastrophic flash floods that have killed nearly 600 and left almost 2,500 missing. Federal Reserve Chair Kevin Warr says inflation is still too high and suggested the central bank may have to raise interest rates in the coming months to bring it down, the clearest signal that he has sent before about his economic outlook in his first high-profile speech at the Fed's annual conference at Jackson Hole. President Trump says his administration has entered a sweeping agreement with Venezuela that, if realized, could give the U.S. access to vast amounts of the South American country's untapped oil reserves at cost. The president said in a social media post earlier today that the agreement was negotiated by Secretary of State Marco Rubio, Pete Hegseth, and Venezuela's Delcy Rodriguez. This is SRN News.
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8: Tonight, expect a chance of a thunderstorm early on, transitioning to mostly cloudy skies later. The temperature will drop to 78. Looking ahead to tomorrow, anticipate a mix of clouds and sun with a chance of an afternoon thunderstorm. The high will reach 92. Tomorrow night, there is a possibility of a thunderstorm in some areas during the evening, with skies then becoming partly cloudy. The low will be around 77. I'm meteorologist Jason Caterina. That's your exclusive AccuWeather forecast on AM 930, The Answer.
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5: Welcome back, America. I'm Hugh Hewitt. Time for the Poet Laureate of the Hugh Hewitt Show, Tarzana Joe. Hello, Joe.
6: Hello, Hugh. Our governor here in California, Gavin Newsom, I wasn't trying to make a funny joke or a Trumpism there. Gavin Newsom is making a few headlines here for putting one of his two mansions up for sale.
5: Oh.
6: And that caused some give and take with the press, and here's my review of that. The California climate makes for wines that are quite stellar. And if I could afford some, I would keep them in my cellar. But I don't have a cellar, not a good one or a bad one. But friends, I could assure you, I would know it if I had one. Gavin's Manse is on the market, and it has some sweet amenities, ones that might have socialists out hollering obscenities. I looked at it on Zillow, and much to my astonishment, the listing was put up without indigenous acknowledgement.
5: Oh.
6: There are just a dozen bathrooms. So I'm sorry to be stating that if 13 come to dinner, there might be a little waiting. Four giant fireplaces. Now that seems a little strange. This isn't just a mansion. It's the source of climate change. There's a room you use for sleeping and another just for napping. A room for decorations and another one for wrapping. If you wonder why he's moving, it's not that he's resigning. He just found the open floor plan a little too confining. Go and see the spa facilities. I know you would enjoy them, but don't disturb the occupants. I think it might annoy them. That's The Cask of Gavin Newsom by Tarzana Joe.
5: Joe, what is the governor asking for his mansion?
6: $3 million above the Zillow estimate.
7: 7.2.
6: The Zillow estimate is $4 million, and he's asking $7.4 million.
5: Is it in San Francisco proper?
6: It's outside of Sacramento.
7: In Marin County in Sacramento.
5: I want to know: does it have a wine cellar?
6: He didn't know it had a $5,000 bottle wine cellar.
5: How do you not know that? Wine cellar. Is there an explanation from the governor? Or why would he lie about
6: that? He said he puts some books in the basement, he said.
5: Why would anyone lie about that? Because they want the DSA endorsement, and they're not in the habit of giving endorsements to people with a 5,000-bottle wine cellar?
6: But he's moving to a bigger mansion, so...
7: He didn't want the French Laundry to be jealous.
6: This is going
7: to
6: play.
5: Where's the new mansion?
6: A little bit north of that. A little north.
5: All right, friends, if you've heard Tarzana Joe for the first time and you want a poem from Joe, go to TarzanaJoe.com, hit the I Need a Poem for a wedding, for a going away party, for hooray, the kids are gone to college and we're empty nesters. Maybe it's a retirement party. Maybe it's a birthday party. Maybe it's just a Valentine to your sweetheart that's coming 6 months before Valentine's Day. That's an idea.
6: Or maybe you want to put your house on the market. You want a little poetic assistance.
5: And you can get it from Tarzana Joe. He served thousands of you Hewitt Show listeners. TarzanaJoe.com. TarzanaJoe.com. Thank you, Joe. Don't go anywhere, America. I'll be right back.
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3: 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From firearms and personal security to defense of the Second Amendment, BearingArms.com is the clearinghouse for guns, ammo, and the Second Amendment.
8: With SRN News, I'm Keith Peters in Washington. The DEA says a pain specialist doled out thousands of illegal prescriptions for painkillers.
9: Pain specialist to athletic sports stars Joan Rubinger's website touts a client list that includes professional athletes in the NFL, NBA, and Olympic medalists. Over a four-year period, federal authorities say the nurse practitioner prescribed 260,000 pills containing controlled substances to patients in more than 20 states. Justice Department lawyers describe her practice as highly unorthodox and that she instructed her clients on how to evade detection. Last month, the DEA revoked Rubinger's ability to prescribe opioid. A spokesperson says she is still licensed to practice in California and New York. I'm Lisa Dwyer.
8: Federal Reserve Chair Kevin Warsh signaled on Friday the Federal Reserve is not ruling out an interest rate hike as inflation remains too high.
10: We must be confident that underlying inflation is moving to our objective clearly and at sufficient speed. Otherwise, we have work to do. That's our job, that's our mandate, and that's our charge to keep.
8: In his first high-profile speech at the Fed's annual conference at Jackson Hole, Wyoming, Warsh acknowledged in prepared remarks Friday that recent inflation reports show that it has cooled a bit, but they do not tell me that underlying trends have meaningfully improved. President Donald Trump on Friday said the U.S. has entered an agreement with Venezuela to take control of 65 billion barrels of the South American country's oil reserves. Trump called it the biggest oil deal in history. On Wall Street, the Dow down by 9 points. The Nasdaq dropped 138. The S&P 500 lower by 19. This is SRN News.
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17: Tonight, expect a chance of thunderstorms in some areas early on, then becoming mostly cloudy. The low will be around 78 degrees. Tomorrow, anticipate a mix of clouds and sun with a chance of an afternoon thunderstorm. The high will reach 92 degrees. Tomorrow night, there is a chance of thunderstorms in some spots during the evening, transitioning to partly cloudy skies later on. The overnight low will be about 77 degrees. I'm meteorologist Jason Caterina. That's your exclusive AccuWeather forecast on AM 930, The Answer.
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0: Welcome back, America. Hugh Hewitt with Dr. Larry Arn, president of Hillsdale College. Everything Hillsdale at hillsdale.edu. Dr. Arn, when you and I first met, we cooperated a bit on land use controversies with our friends Don Stephenson and John Lusk Sr. and a bunch of other people. There's a land use controversy now in California, the train to nowhere, the big Central Valley train. Front page of the Wall Street Journal on Wednesday, they have spent tens of billions of dollars on a train that will never get finished. I don't think that would have happened, I dare say, had you not left California and gone to Hillsdale. I think the Claremont Institute would have stopped it. I really do believe that.
1: Yeah. Well, it's a study, by the way, in cross purposes, right? So anything you do in life, like you notice when we were talking in the last segment about social media and AI, I bring it down to my professional responsibility, which is how do I help young people grow? That's what I do for a living. And so when they did this train to nowhere, they had a whole bunch of purposes that didn't have anything to do with people getting from San Francisco to Los Angeles and back. They are, you know, environmental concerns, a vision of the future. They don't like individuals in their own cars going wherever the devil they want. And so they just had 100 ideas about why this is a fabulous idea. And they have, what is it, $30
0: billion? $36 billion.
1: Yeah, it's just some enormous amount of money, and they haven't laid any track yet.
0: Nope.
1: And, you know, that's so what did they do with the money? I guess they've been buying land, but also they planned. And, you know, it's, planning is very expensive in the government. It's very expensive in the private sector, too. One of my favorite things to say is it's very expensive to plan, but it's not as expensive as building. Huh. And so, you know, and that's another thing. When you set out to make a plan to remake the entire world around some new transportation system, and all those factors are at play, it's very difficult to make a plan that has any focus in it whatsoever. And it gets in the way of trying to build the darn train, if you even want the train, and there's no proof that it's a good idea to begin with.
0: It is an utter catastrophe and emblematic of California because Larry Arn left. I was there for half of it, so I can't really say it's my... I did anything to stop it. I wasn't involved in it, but I think the Claremont Institute might have stopped it had you stood around. But he went and he built Hillsdale instead and built on the shoulders of giants, and that's a good thing. Everything Hillsdale is at hillsdale.edu. Next week we are back in World War II, the second book of the second volume of Churchill's war memoirs. That book is called Alone. The volume is called Their Finest Hour. I'll be back next week with Dr. Arn. For Harley and Adam and Dwayne, thank you for watching. Have a great weekend. We'll see you Monday on the next Hugh Hewitt Show.
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5: Near the end of the Revolutionary War, George Washington received a letter from one of his own officers. Colonel Louis Nicola suggested that America might be better served by a monarchy, with Washington himself as king, Washington firmly rejected the idea. He had spent years leading Americans in a fight for independence from a monarchy. He would not see that victory end with America creating a king of its own. He understood that the cause of the revolution was greater than any one man. His example reminds us that power can be offered, earned, or taken. But character determines whether we use it for ourselves or remain faithful to something greater.
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7: With SRN News, I'm Ron Taylor. A proposed deal over the Strait of Hormuz is drawing a firm U.S. response.
8: Iran and Oman are working on a framework that Tehran says would keep military vessels out of a new corridor through the Strait of Hormuz. The proposal also includes a joint effort to clear mines from the waterway. U.S. Central Command says Iran does not control the strait and that it remains an international waterway. Commercial ships are still transiting with U.S. military assistance. The White House has not said whether President Trump would accept limits on American warships. Willie Nelson, Washington.
7: A far-right British commentator has been arrested by U.S. Immigration and Customs Enforcement.
9: U.S. immigration officials have arrested British far-right commentator Milo Yiannopoulos in New Orleans. The Department of Homeland Security says he was detained at Louis Armstrong New Orleans International Airport on Thursday. He's accused of entering the U.S. illegally in May 2019. An immigration judge issued a final order of removal on July 22nd after he missed his immigration hearing. Yiannopoulos is known for his controversial views on feminism, Islam, and immigration. He's worked for rapper Ye, formerly Kanye West, who was scheduled to perform in New Orleans. Yiannopoulos rose to fame in the early 2010s as a writer for Breitbart News.
7: President Trump says his administration has entered a sweeping agreement with Venezuela that, if realized, could give the U.S. access to vast amounts of the South American country's untapped oil reserves at cost. The president said in a social media post earlier Friday that the agreement was negotiated by Secretary of State Marco Rubio, along with Defense Secretary Pete Hegseth and Venezuela's acting president Delcy Rodriguez, the president calling it the biggest oil deal in world history. Rescuers on the Nepal-China border are pulling out flood survivors caked in dark brown mud while helicopters lift stranded people to safety. The neighboring countries raced Friday to respond to the catastrophic flash floods. This is SRN News. There's a new warning for the WNBA.
10: Alliance Defending Freedom, a Christian legal group, has sent a letter to the league pointing out that it cannot kick fans out of games for wearing shirts or carrying signs critical of transgenderism. ADF says, quote, the WNBA claims to stand for women, but recent incidents show that fans are being intimidated and silenced for advocating for women's sports. The WNBA and its partners should not censor peaceful expression supporting fairness in women's sports. Michael Harrington reporting.
7: The Democratic Party is engaged in a war within itself as the midterm elections loom. Nowhere is that more obvious than in Michigan, where Democrats are trying to regroup after a bruising Senate primary that Abdul El-Sayed won over Haley Stevens. Disputes over Israel, anti-Semitism, and El-Sayed's association with controversial online commentator Hassan Piker are dividing the party. There's also a national intra-party debate going on over transgenderism. This is SRN News. A woman who live-streamed herself spray-painting the World War II Veterans Monument on the National Mall gets indicted.
11: A Kentucky woman, Melissa Ferris, has been indicted by a federal grand jury for allegedly vandalizing the World War II memorial in Washington. Ferris, who claims to live in a camper, is suspected of spray-painting the words, "Clean hands, dirty money," on the monument on August 13th and filling a fountain with bubbles. She admitted to the vandalism during a Facebook Live video before turning herself in.
12: It was me. I'm doing it. I did it. It's on camera.
11: Grand jurors indicted Ferris on charges of destroying a veterans memorial and destroying government property. U.S. Attorney Jeanine Pirro called it a despicable act that could carry penalties of up to 10 years in prison. President Trump referred to Ferris's case when he accused vandals of damaging the nearby reflecting pool. Jennifer King, Washington.
7: Stocks dipped Friday at the closing bell. The S&P 500 fell 0.2%. The Dow dipped by less than 0.1%. The Nasdaq fell 0.5%. This is SRN News.
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0: 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The regime is suffocating, and the pillow has come down on their face.
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17: Overnight will be mostly cloudy with a low of 78. On Saturday, expect a mix of clouds and sun with a thunderstorm possible in the afternoon, reaching a high of 92. Saturday night may see isolated thunderstorms early, clearing to partly cloudy skies with a low of 77. Sunday will start with some sunshine, but will turn cloudy later, bringing a chance of a thunderstorm in the afternoon. The high will be 91. I'm meteorologist Jason Caterina. That's your exclusive AccuWeather forecast on AM 930, The Answer.
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19: My therapist says I have a preoccupation with vengeance. We'll see about that.
20: I really do hope it's somebody we want to see. But you know what? Son of a gun. Shout out to my little friend!
21: Many of you are not going to remember what I'm about to say, but I remember when President Trump got into office. And everybody was like, you got to do something about these H-1B visas. And he was, because there was a time when he was kind of like, hey, we need these workers, etc. And I was being asked about it. And I said, to be honest with you, I don't know. I haven't followed that as a topic. I am now, because I've seen how we've been ripped off. But now, you know, it's kind of like the Iraq war, the Iran war. The people are, Donald Trump, he's not doing anything. What's he doing about this? And then he does something. And then suddenly it's like, silence. Iran is in horrible shape. I already knew this, but I don't tell my wife when I know something. I just act like it's news to me when she tells me. But she was like, babe, the real is 2 million to 1 for the dollar. Now, it was in bad shape when it was like 80,000 to 1. Now it's 2 million to 1. Now, I told you this a while back. Welcome back, everybody. Welcome. Kevin Jackson's here. 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KJRadio.com, 844-551-8255. But yes, so President Trump, you know, people are, what's going to happen with the bomb in Iran and all this and the Gaza and peace in the Middle East and all these other things? And President Trump says, oh, I'll take care of it. Boom. He goes, drops some bombs on Iran, chokes them out economically. And everybody, we're going to be losing so many people and we're out of missiles. And then suddenly, nothing. The alarmists on tariffs. Tariffs are going to make everything go up for everybody. And we're all going to starve to death. We're all going to die. And then President Trump says, no, we're not. And in fact, we don't even need an income tax. We can just do it with tariffs. No, let's sue him. Let's sue him because he'll prove that he's right and it'll make us look stupid. And so then, oh, look at it. He's got to pay them all back. No, he doesn't. He still, he came out more powerful on tariffs than before. So I want to remind you, there were people that were, Kevin, if he doesn't do something about these H-1B visas, because, okay, so what about illegal immigration? What about the legal immigration? And now what's happening? His attack on legal immigration has put a huge dent in legal immigration. And by the way, there are people that have overstayed visas and things like this that they're getting deported. Now there's a crisis in India because they're like, well, you've got all of our people are stuck here. They can't go back to America. No, they can't. They can't come back here. So 200,000 Indians are in limbo, more to come. There, he froze visas, said, nope, not doing any more. What do you think is going to happen next? I think the Chinese are going to get their butts kicked out of the colleges and universities, and all that money that's been going into this academic system that's making the prices go up for education that ain't worth a dime, that's going to be impacted. And suddenly, you're going to find out that President Trump is at war with the academic system, with academia, with the education system, which he already proved because he says, we're going to put it back to the states. So that means Republican governors can now start getting rid of these OFA teachers. These, what do they call them? They're like the Obama teachers. Academia is under fire. The election system's under fire. And all because President Trump's comprehensive immigration reform. I keep telling people, man, this man is a genius. He ain't here to play. President Trump is like, y'all ain't getting away with this. So here's my question for the people that were, Donald Trump's going to get us into war, and this was Iran. What's happened? Where are you sissies? Where are you chumps? Ready to abandon it? Oh, just waiting for a reason to leave. So I used to be in a relationship. It didn't take much. You know, and it was childish on my side, but now, admittedly, it was from trauma, you know, from my childhood, losing my mother at 5. But I would be looking for an excuse to leave, you know, to be out of a relationship. I don't like the way she says her S's. You know, I mean, I wouldn't date a girl that said axe anyway, but the point is you get it, right? Y'all get the joke. Ask and axe. Anyway, it didn't take much. Ready to go. Not ready to deal with your own stuff. So here's President Trump. He's dealt with H-1B visas. And I remember there were some of the people out there. I can't recall who specifically, but they were like, Kevin, what you going to do about the H-1B visas? Now he's done it. Okay, what next? What are you ready to leave for next? Kevin, if Donald Trump, if he starts wearing yellow suits, that'll do it for me. I don't know what it's going to take, but here's what I do know. Every time that man does something, it is good. It's good. Indians are scrambling now. And let me tell you, I don't have anything against Indian people as a culture. They are some of the nicest people, amazing martial artists, but some of the nicest people in the world. I don't want to live there. Culturally, I don't get it. You know, I haven't been to a wedding, but I've seen the weddings on TV. It is the most elaborate style. Bravo. But I wouldn't want to get through it. And I don't culturally, all those things, but I admire them in many ways. But what I don't like is a culture that wants to steal from me. And by the way, when I was in India, I don't know if you've ever seen how these people behave, but it's interesting to watch when you're an outsider and you're looking at it and you go, boy, I wouldn't live like that. But you're going through these impoverished places and people are nice and, you know, they want you. I mean, you got to be careful what you eat and all that. But the point is, nice people, but I wouldn't live there for a minute. I think I told you guys, a lady that went to India and she says, I'm here on a 1-year visa and she's been there like a week. She's like, I'm ready to go. I've never seen anything like it. And I can tell you, you haven't seen poverty until you've traveled across India and Africa. You haven't seen poverty. You think you have, but you haven't. So here's President Trump. He's solved another problem. He's attacking H-1B visas. We're now, we got company. He's saying, look, if you're a company and you're hiring H-1Bs, we're under scrutiny. We're going to get a whole new correction of CEOs. They're not going to be Indians, a bunch of people anymore, because people are they're hip to it. They're not the brightest people. I don't know if you've seen these videos of the Indian streets and things like this where they have 90 degree turns and stuff. It's ridiculous. The smartest people on the planet are in the United States. And if you bring your culture here and you assimilate into the United States, your culture will improve at least 10 IQ points, if not more. We are bright, amazing people of all shapes, colors, and sizes. Short break, folks. We'll be back. Most of you know my story. I grew up poor, lost my mom before I turned 5. My father was in San Quentin prison most of my life. I faced odds that could have broken some people, but I learned how to overcome tragedy because of America. I feel compelled to help create a generation of young people who know how to overcome hardship and who express true love for this country. I also want to strengthen every American who feels forgotten or abandoned. But this is not about me. It's about you, because you're the heart of the show. Your stories, your resilience, your quiet patriotism. My role is to bring honest takes on politics and culture to spark hope and real conversations. 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
21: President Trump is leading this nation to accountability, to responsibility. And the Democrats can't stand it because they're not used to it. I'm not making excuses for him, but I will tell you, if you raise people the way Democrats and leftists raise people, you're gonna have a society that nobody wants to live in. And that's where we are. And the Democrats will point to, well, look at our public transportation system and look at our concert hall. And look at our this, that, and the other. Look at our statues. You know, they point at things and you're like, yeah, but so what? If I get beat up walking to the concert hall, what do I care? Or if I get stabbed on the public transportation system, what good is it? If I can't use the parks, they brag about the parks. Go to the parks in the black and brown neighborhoods and see who's there. Let me tell you, first of all, don't go because I don't want you suing me like, Kevin, I went and they tried to kill me. But if you go to parks in black and brown neighborhoods, if you have the guts, you better be a fighter because you better be able to dodge bullets because don't be surprised if they're shooting at you. There's a story, and we'll get into it a little bit later, but Don Lemon, for example, is like, it's racism that's going on in the weather in Indiana. And I'm going to counter it, of course, with common sense. But the idea that the weather is racist and the reason why people are cold in Indiana is because of Donald Trump or Trump's policies or whatever. It's ridiculous. But when did anything have to make sense for the left? President Trump, accountability. When did that become a dirty word? The Project on Government Oversight downloaded and analyzed data from USAspending.gov, and that the nonprofit group released this, I guess it's been about a week ago, and they said that over 74%, $716.6 billion of $958.6 billion in domestic grant spending from fiscal year 2024 couldn't be tracked to the local level. Yeah. Could not be tracked. So the Trump administration confirmed this, that the lack of accountability shown in the report's findings is why new rules have been imposed for federal grant making, and they comport with those of the Office of Management and Budget. I'm going to be visiting with the OMB and Howard Lutnick soon and covering some issues that I think are pertinent to my consulting clients. And I already told you guys, you know that HHS Director, Secretary, or rather Robert Kennedy said he's stopping more than $1 billion in federal Medicaid payments to California and Minnesota over suspected fraud. Okay, let's stop fooling ourselves over legitimate fraud, not suspected, verifiable fraud. He says, we're not sending our Medicaid dollars out the door until we have confidence they're being lawfully and appropriately spent. Good for him. Lots going on in the news cycle, I can tell you that. So we have our own Jason Arday over here. Do you guys know this? You know who Jason Arday is? I've talked about him. The black guy who's obviously gay. He's going to Cambridge, and he's there on fake credentials. The fakest of fake credentials. Anyway, there's another one. Georgia City's youngest ever mayor was temporarily stripped of his duties and privileges amid an investigation over his alleged spending. Less than a year after being elected on a campaign promise around accountability and transparency. Oh, my gosh. And his name is Jaden Williams, 22-year-old mayor of Stockbridge, Georgia, ordered to hand over his city-issued credit cards due to his spending. This is from the Atlanta News First reporter. Stockbridge City Council officials launched a probe into Williams after information was presented to finance officials and the city attorney, but they didn't say who presented it. So they put a young black conservative dude into office and brag, we've got the youngest black man to be elected into office. And then what does he turn out to be? A total fraud, a crook, a shyster. Yeah. Congratulations, Democrats. You got another poster child. Jaden Williams, 22 years old, youngest ever mayor. Oh, he's so dreamy. I'm so happy we did it. Good for y'all. What did it get you? What did it get you? Less credibility. And what have I told you guys? If I said it once, I said it 1,000 times. Leftism is not about, all it cares about is these stupid, superficial things that mean absolutely nothing. Do you realize everything is a first? When I say that, first one in his family to do so-and-so, first one in his family to do this, first one of his cousins, first one of his brothers, his sisters, his siblings, his whatevers. It's not just about, it's like in families, we'll say, oh, well, she was the first one to graduate high school in the family. And if nobody corrects you, it becomes folklore. Yeah, Mother Dear was the first one to graduate. And everybody's like, oh, yeah, look at that. So my grandmother was one of the first in our family to graduate from high school. My older brother was the first one to graduate from college. And that just on my mom's side. And my mom went to correspondence school. My uncles went to St. Mary's, but they were there for a couple of years. Then my older brother ended up being the first one to graduate from from college and get his PhD. Now, subsequent people had done it. But let me put it this way. Everybody in the family has a first of some sort. It isn't like it's some, ooh, look at this. Everybody has something. But we make it a big deal. Anyway, so this guy, 22-year-old Jaden Williams, Stockbridge, Georgia, They treat him like a child. Jaden, come here. Give me that credit card. But Mom, I'm just about to order a big screen. You're not going to order anything else, young man. Bring that credit card over here. So they give you the youngest black stooge that they could find who's running for office. I mean, who won the thing. And they're proud. If you go Google it, you'll see him with his pictures and he's smiling. Yeah, look at me. I'm the youngest black man. Hey, look at me. Now, doesn't mean he's competent in anything. Doesn't mean he has life experiences to be a mayor. None of that matters because leftism said, you know what we need, what we could use around here in Stockbridge, Georgia? We need ourselves a black man, a black mayor. Yeah, I think we should do it. And everybody's like, what are you other white people, the real shot callers? What do you believe? Yeah, I think let's go ahead and do it, Bill. Yeah, I'm for it. Somebody form a mayor. I propose that we find ourselves a young colored boy to be the mayor. I second. And then they go do it. And this token is out here like, look at me. Oh, I'm something special.
26: He's putting an end to identity politics.
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0: With SRN News, I'm Ron Taylor. President Trump says his administration has entered a sweeping agreement with Venezuela that, if realized, could give the U.S. access to vast amounts of the South American country's untapped oil reserves at cost. Trump said in a social media post Friday that the agreement was negotiated by Secretary of State Marco Rubio, Defense Secretary Pete Hegseth, and Venezuela's acting President Delcy Rodriguez, the president calling it the biggest oil deal in world history. Rodriguez government says the deal involves the development of 17 fields with a proven potential of 65 billion barrels. It says it could draw $100 billion in investment into Venezuela's oil industry. Rescuers on the Nepal-China border pulling out flood survivors while helicopters lift stranded people to safety. The neighboring countries raced Friday to respond to catastrophic flash floods that have killed nearly 600 people, leaving almost 2,500 missing. This is SRN News.
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11: Joshua 1:8 says this book of the law shall not depart from your mouth. You shall meditate on that day and night and be careful to according to all that is written in it, and then your way will be prosperous, and everything you do will have success.
12: This is Focus on the Family Minute with Russ Crossan talking about how most people have the wrong idea of success and how they should actually define it.
11: So, Jim, I used to read that and think, Joshua 1:8, I'm going to have money. But read it more slowly. What's the Bible say? Love your wife as Christ loved the church, you're successful. Deuteronomy 8, train up your kids. It says, do according to what's written in here, and then you're successful. So true success has nothing to do with money. It has to do with doing what the Bible says, which is love my wife, train up my children the way they should go, work heartily for my employer, Colossians 3:23. And so we have bought the wrong definition of success, which has really exacerbated the problem of balance.
12: More from Russ Crossan on what true success is and what the Bible says about it at FamilyMinute.org.
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7: Overnight will be mostly cloudy with a low of 78. Looking ahead to Saturday, expect a mix of clouds and sun with a chance of a thunderstorm in the afternoon. The high will reach 92 degrees. Saturday night, there may be a thunderstorm in some areas in the evening. Otherwise, it'll be partly cloudy with a low of 77. I'm meteorologist Jason Caterina. That's your exclusive AccuWeather forecast on AM 930, The Answer.
26: He's putting an end to identity politics.
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26: He's Kevin Jackson.
14: Yeah. They tell us he's black.
15: Negro, that's all you had to say.
17: Hey, see if this rings a bell, or if it causes you to think something. Activist Obama judge Indira Talwani. Maybe I gave too much of a hint. Has reluctantly lifted her injunction that blocked President Trump's mail-in ballot restriction order from going into effect. So, what this means is the United States Postal Service can now only mail ballots to legal voters verified by DHS and SSA. And let me tell you, the left are losing it, to say the least. You ready to hear some of these clips? They are losing it. This is, I think his name is Mark Eisen. No, Mark Elias. And he partners with Norm Eisen, and he's blowing a gasket on this decision.
18: Above all else, the effort to commandeer the U.S. Postal Service in a shameful act to turn it into a voter suppression war machine against the citizens of the United States is both unlawful and unconstitutional. That the Constitution gives the president no authority to have done this. That the U.S. Postal Service final rule is not only based on an unlawful executive order, but frankly violates the federal laws that govern the U.S. Postal Service. So yes, I do think time will tell. And what it will tell is a sad tale of an administration insistent on making it harder for you to vote and easier for them to cheat because you have an unpopular president whose party is otherwise going to lose the elections. What time will tell is that this is going to be misused and abused to create a permission structure to challenge elections that Republicans lose fair and square. What time will tell is that election deniers, advocates of the big lie, will cite this case as proof that somehow there was fraud when in fact there was none. That somehow there was cheating when this opinion doesn't say that. And shame on the U.S. Supreme Court because they know that that will happen. And they either want that to take place or they simply don't care. My job as a lawyer is to set all of this aside and to take the law as it is. We have this decision from the U.S. Supreme Court. We have been told that it was premature for the states to bring their case. Presumably, this will also result in the lifting of a similar injunction, also issued in Massachusetts, in favor of a bunch of nonprofit organizations. Now, that's not self-executing, so we're going to have to wait and see if that happens, and if so, how quickly. But from my standpoint as a lawyer representing parties that are injured by this, well, we're not giving up. We cannot let the cynics win. We cannot let Donald Trump prevail because people like you and me simply give up.
17: Welcome back, everybody. Woo! Mark Elias. My job as a lawyer, I'm going to get this set aside. To heck with the SCOTUS. These people are cheating. They've commandeered the U.S. postal system. Voter suppression law machine. No, this is not constitutional. It's an unlawful executive order. And you know all President Trump did? He said, if you're a state and you don't want to let us look at your voter rolls and make sure that only citizens are voting, then we are not going to allow you to do mail-in ballots. Give us the data so we can make sure every vote counts, yada, yada, yada. And listen to these people. Boy, you think somebody, I could come up with a lot of funny stuff to tell you what the Democrats are acting like.
21: And everything that guy said, it violates federal law and makes it harder for you to vote. The party that will otherwise lose elections, everything that guy said is what the Democrats want. They don't want you to vote. They want to be able to pick your vote. They want to be able to make your vote whatever they want it to be. Man, God bless Donald Trump. They don't know which way to go. And I keep asking you, if you were a Democrat, how would you deal with this? You're dealing with a guy who is five steps ahead of you. Every time you are playing catch up in a system that you can never catch up in. Unbelievable. I love it. Commandeered the U.S. Postal Service. No, he used a pseudo government organization and said, look, I want to be able to track every ballot. We are not going to let them cheat again like they did. By the way, I said to every one of you listening to this program, you watch, the closer we get to this election, the worse the president is going to dismantle the Democrats. And it's going to continue. And it's only going to get worse for them and better for us. And so they're screaming, oh my God, look at what he's doing. It's unconstitutional. How dare he? And all I can say is, God bless him. And I started out in the first segment. I told you, I said, every time people, Donald Trump's not addressing this. Yeah, he is. Like, yeah, I was on a radio show the other day. I told everybody the same thing I've told you. I said, if you look at Donald Trump's, what he starts out doing, and you think it's linear, you are playing checkers. This guy is playing poker chess. I mean, I want you to imagine if you could bluff your way to a move in chess. That's what Donald Trump is doing. It is the ultimate mind game of the Democrats, and they don't know what to do. And it's very simple why. They're lying. Trump is dealing with the truth. He's making common sense policy decisions. The Democrats can't find a poll that will verify that they're worth worth anything. So they panic. You do understand they're still trying to poll, right? I know a lot of you, Kevin, what are you talking about? I mean, they're polling. Everything that comes up, they're polling it. And they go, surely this will tell us what we want to hear. And it doesn't. In the old days, they would say, how do people feel about Donald Trump doing such and such? Oh, they hate it. And they could even ask the question in such a way that, you know, they could say, Donald Trump wants to give everyone $1 million. And they'd be, people hate that Donald Trump wants to make everybody in America a millionaire. You know, that's what they would tell you. They got nothing. And it's crushing the life out of them. Here's a Mark Elias's partner, Norm Eisen, who you got to look this guy up. He's done everything he could to get rid of President Trump. And he's been unsuccessful. But here he is essentially talking about the SCOTUS decision.
1: You have filed a complaint. The president under the Constitution has no business messing about with making lists of voters and telling the Postal Service they're going to choose who is and is not on the list and the barcodes. No, that is the job of Congress, which has passed no such law. It is the job of the states, which have passed no such law. And the president cannot tell the Postal Service to pick and choose who gets the vote. So we have filed a complaint with bipartisan team, Campaign Legal Center and Democracy Defenders. Campaign Legal Center was started by the amazing Trevor Potter, Republican, former FEC chair, and representing the LULAC, our nation's largest, most prominent Latino organization, and counties and other groups, Harris County, because this is a mess for everybody. It's unconstitutional. We've gone to court. We're going to stop it.
21: Same intensity, right? Scared to death. Same intensity. We filed a complaint, the Constitution, they bring up Jesus, the little children, the widows and orphans, and the black people and the whatever. And it's funny because he says, they always do this. We got a Republican, we found a Republican that's willing to get with us. Trevor Potter, the great Republican, former Republican FEC chair. LULAC, you know who LULAC is, right? LULAC is the Latino radical group. Like La Raza. But anyway, LULAC. So they got to bring in Latino. And I'm surprised he didn't say we brought in the SPLC. They couldn't bring in the SPLC because, of course, that they're tainted right now. Couldn't bring in BLM. They're tainted right now. Couldn't bring in the NAACP because nobody has any respect for them anyway. So, but he tells you, gives you all the people. And then he says, that's the job of Congress. It's a job of the states. And they have passed no such law. And it's unconstitutional. Scared to death. And they have to be. Because as his cohort said, they're, and we all know this, Democrats can't win a fair election. It's funny to hear them say it. Republicans have to do this for them to win elections. No, we don't. Let me tell you, there is not a Republican that I know that isn't willing to, if you said to us, we guarantee you fair elections, we'd say done. I'm talking about if you're saying that we will give you a fair election, if you guys don't cheat, we will give you an absolutely fair election. We wouldn't cheat to save our lives because we can whoop your heads, you leftists, every single time. I love it. And what I'm explaining to you is exactly what this president is doing and how the Democrats, for the first time, I mean, other than his first term, for the first time in their history, they find themselves seriously embattled.
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5: 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Not even close. Tobacco paid $206 billion back in 1998, and it never stopped paying. Meta paid about 1% of what it's worth, admitted nothing, and watch its stock go up. That settlement covered the states. It did not cover everyone else. More than 3,000 cases are still pending in federal court right now. Another 2,500 in the state of California alone. The school districts go to

to try to play along because you guys know my strategy. I will come to your side to see what you know. So I play along and I go, okay, so, what is there to hate Donald Trump about? And I keep looking. So he wants fair elections. He's still, I played a clip the other day. He went to Virginia and Maryland to deport illegals and two sanctuary states. And he went to the sanctuary cities. Donald Trump is like, I'm the boss of this mug and I dare you to do something. Hochul says, we're going to arrest ICE. If they try to take our citizens or whatever, we're going to arrest ICE. And I'm chuckling. I'm daring her to, I hope she does. So Donald Trump can go and talk about issuing a fatwa. Do it. They all talk smack. I listened to the AG, or the city attorney, whatever. Maybe he's a district attorney, whatever, of Philadelphia, and he's like, "We're gonna burn down that building." You're talking about the ballroom. We're gonna sell off the pieces. And then he says, "No, he wants to be metaphorically," which okay, fine. I've said things like that and didn't mean it literally. But what's funny to me, he has to catch himself because he's so used to just saying things blatantly. He was kind of like, "Oh yeah, not really. We're not like it'll be sanctioned. You know, it'll be approved when we do it." These people are crazy. So I look at all these policies that Donald Trump's implementing and I say to myself, they so want you to believe them. And the thing that gets me is when I'm thinking about the polling, because I keep asking you guys, why do you think the Democrats are so desperate? They don't have polls to support their positions. You poll on, do you like, you know, do you want illegals? They even try to be slick. When they capture someone who's really technically not illegal, they're just undocumented. And while they're getting a rapist off the street, is that right for you? And they think that people are going to go, oh, that's horrible. I can't believe that they would take both of those criminals. But when they do, the Democrats are, you know, like trying, they're looking for something and people are going, nah, I'm glad both of them went. Yeah, I'm kind of glad both of them are gone. Well, maybe I didn't explain it right. Oh, no, you explained it right. They don't care. And it's driving the left crazy because they can't do anything about it. And I've already given you my take on the election. Donald Trump's going to win it. I mean, the midterms, everything he touches is going to turn to gold and it's going to be ugly for the Democrats. But I see him. I don't know if you saw this, more than three. This is what the governor of Virginia said this. More than 300,000 Virginians on Medicaid risk losing their coverage because of the so-called One Big Beautiful Bill. Now, behind that number, she says, is somebody seeking treatment for cancer, a Virginian trying to fill out a prescription, a family member one hard month away. Away from what? Homelessness. So the people are sitting so precariously on 1 month away from homelessness under Spanberger, who's supposed to have fixed it all. And she blames Donald Trump's One Big Beautiful Bill because people, they risk losing their coverage. It isn't that they've lost it. They risk losing it. But here's the real rub. You know who she's really talking about? Illegals. 300,000 Virginians. She's lying to you. It's 300,000, well, 280,000 at least illegals, and she knows it. You think she's ever gonna admit to it? Of course not. It's not her role. A researcher who worked on a $2.5 million plus a contract in DARPA, the U.S. Air Force and Army back program, is now developing, and I mentioned this before, this Chinese infrared technology to break America's technology blockade. He's working in America at colleges and universities studying infrared technology that could break
America's systems, you know, all these pay-

0: Patriot systems and things like that that we've sold. Technology has applications, folks, that involve missiles, rockets, and military aircraft. It's going to be a different war the next one we fight, if we fight another world war. And let's pray that we don't, because we don't need another war. But what I can say is this. If this kid thinks that he's got something new, because it's a youngster, I mean, he's probably in his 20s, and he thinks he's got something new and it's going to scare President Trump, he's mistaken. Now, he may very well have something new that we can counter, but I've yet to run into, outside of the Israelis, I have yet to run into anybody that is as good as we are with coding and figuring out what we want to build next. Now, that's not to say we can't be caught, but to this day, I remind people the United States has more patents than all other nations combined. And this includes the Israelis, who I have the utmost respect for. I'm probably counseling with four companies that all originated out of Israel. But they're amazing companies. So researcher got that $2.5 million. Yep. We talked about this the other day, too, but it's worth mentioning again. The FBI arrested Democrat Senator, State Rep Francisco Paulino on pandemic fraud.
1: Good morning, everyone. This morning, we arrested Massachusetts State Representative Francisco Paulino, who represents the 16th Essex District, which includes the cities of Lawrence and Methuen, for pandemic unemployment insurance fraud, pandemic loan fraud, and money laundering. He is charged in an 11-count indictment that was unsealed today. A grand jury in Boston also returned an 11-count indictment charging the sitting mayor of Lawrence, Brian DePina, with pandemic loan fraud and money laundering. As many of you know, Mayor DePina was arrested last week on a criminal complaint. He is alleged to have stolen approximately $1.5 million in public taxpayer money, money he used to fund his mayoral campaign, pay his personal tax liabilities, and pay off personal loans. The date for his arraignment on the indicted charges has yet to be set. According to the Paulino indictment, Mr. Paulino devised a scheme to fraudulently obtain more than $700,000 in federal pandemic-related relief funds. It is alleged that Paulino used some of the money for his own personal use, including real estate expenses, loan payments, and transfers to his campaign account. Other money he flipped around and lent to other individuals at higher interest rates than the pandemic loan rate, basically making more money for himself at the expense of others.
0: Another poster child for leftism. State Rep. Francisco Paulino, pandemic fraud. And let me tell you, if he could get his hands on more frauds, he'd have done those. They don't care. Loaning out money, gets his money, then loans it out at a higher interest rate, knowing it's not his money, technically. He doesn't care. Taking advantage of poor people. Look, I understand help, needing a helping hand. I've needed it, and I've also provided it. But you think any of us could get away with this? 11-count indictment, wire fraud, 3 counts of unlawful monetary transactions / money laundering, aiding and abetting wire fraud. At one point, it almost looks like they're kind of making it up. Like, let's add a few more things, but it's a serious crime. This is a person put in charge of the institutions, you know, of, in this case, the political institution. It's supposed to spend our money miserly, not frivolously. But they don't care. And that's why we have to have somebody that does. We have to have somebody not afraid to roll up his sleeves. And I'm doing it right now visually, even though I'm in a T-shirt. But roll up his sleeves, look across at the opponent, and he says, are you ready? Yes. Are you ready? Heck yes. And then they say ding, ding.

0: He's putting an end to identity politics.
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3: With SRN News, I'm Ron Taylor. Officials say flash floods on the Nepal and China border have killed more than 600 people and left over 2,500 missing.
4: Rescuers have pulled survivors from mud and helicopters have lifted people to safety after flash floods hit Nepal and China. Nepal's Disaster Management Authority has reported over 500 deaths, while on the Chinese side, the toll is so far under 10. Hundreds of foreigners were in the area on work, trekking or pilgrimage projects. Authorities are now warning of more flooding from a new lake. Thousands have been evacuated and rescue operations continue. Families worldwide in over 30 countries are hoping for news of their missing loved ones. I'm Charles de Ledesma.
3: Jurors in the Lindsay Clancy murder trial have gone home for the weekend.
5: Jurors have been excused for the day after not reaching a verdict in the Lindsay Clancy murder trial in Plymouth, Massachusetts. Clancy's defense attorney, Kevin Reddington, says jurors asked to see the bloody knife that Clancy used in an attempt to take her own life and bags of pill bottles during Friday's deliberations. Jurors must decide if Clancy is criminally responsible for killing her three children. Reddington says he can't predict the outcome.
6: No, I have no idea. They work hard. It's been a long trial, and I have faith in the jury system.
5: He also says it does not surprise him that the jury went home and was not sequestered.
6: No, it takes them away from their family. They have lives, too.
5: Jury deliberations are expected to resume Monday. I'm Lisa Dwyer.
3: President Trump says his administration has entered a sweeping agreement with Venezuela that, if realized, could give the U.S. access to vast amounts of the South American country's untapped oil reserves at cost. He said in a social media post Friday that the agreement was negotiated by Marco Rubio, Pete Hegseth, and Venezuela's acting president, Delcy Rodriguez. She says it could be drawing $100 billion in investment in Venezuela's oil industry. This is SRN News. A pro-life Indiana law has been struck down.
7: A three-judge panel of the U.S. Seventh Circuit Court of Appeals has rejected a measure that barred doctors from discussing abortion with underage girls unless parental permission is first obtained. Planned Parenthood sued to overturn the measure, arguing that it infringes on free speech. Indiana has a lot of pro-life laws, including a ban on most abortions throughout pregnancy, with some exceptions for rape, incest, or medical emergencies. Michael Harrington reporting.
3: The State Department is urging nations all around the globe to protect Jews during the upcoming High Holy Days in September. Anti-Semitism is on the rise in most parts of the world, and the celebration of Rosh Hashanah and Yom Kippur often see a spike in attacks. A diplomatic cable from the State Department to friendly governments says we urge you to deploy law enforcement, counterterrorism, or military forces as appropriate to synagogues and other locations hosting services or events. This is SRN News. A long-shuttered New Orleans hospital that treated patients during Hurricane Katrina is being brought back to life. And as correspondent Donna Warder reports, it's a welcome return to something that helped so many at the time.
8: Dr. Lee Hamm walks through Charity Hospital in New Orleans, where he worked during Hurricane Katrina. It's been shuttered since the tragedy, but it's getting a new lease on life.
9: It doesn't look like it did before. A lot of deterioration.
8: The massive hospital is about to become a medical research hub, spearheaded by Tulane University, a $500 million project. Michael Fitz is Tulane University's president.
10: Now it's being brought back in a way that makes the same commitment to the community in terms of healthcare, research. It's a commitment to medical research and for the 22nd century.
8: I'm Donna Warder.
3: More details at srnnews.com.
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17: Near the end of the Revolutionary War, George Washington received a letter from one of his own officers. Colonel Louis Nicola suggested that America might be better served by a monarchy, with Washington himself as king. Washington firmly rejected the idea. He had spent years leading Americans in a fight for independence from a monarchy. He would not see that victory end with America creating a king of its own. He understood that the cause of the revolution was greater than any one man. His example reminds us that power can be offered, earned, or taken. But character determines whether we use it for ourselves or remain faithful to something greater.
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19: Overnight, expect mostly cloudy skies with a low of 78. On Saturday, there will be a mix of clouds and sun with a chance of a thunderstorm in the afternoon. The high will reach 92 degrees. Saturday night, there may be a few thunderstorms in the evening, otherwise partly cloudy with a low of 77. Looking ahead to Sunday, anticipate some sunshine early, then becoming cloudy with a chance of a thunderstorm in the afternoon. The high temperature will be 91 degrees. I'm meteorologist Jason Caterina. That's your exclusive AccuWeather forecast on AM 930, The Answer.
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21: 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We'll see about that.
22: I really do hope it's somebody we want to see. But you know what? Son of a gun. Shout out to my little friend!
23: Democrats are screeching over their inability to cheat with mail-in ballots. We talked about it earlier. And they scream, it's unconstitutional! How dare they? And here's what's interesting. They don't seem to care about the Constitution when federal judges are issuing nationwide injunctions against the president, which, by the way, is nowhere in the Constitution. Nowhere should a federal judge be able to supersede the one person that we all get to vote for. But they do. And we've given you the numbers, the number of times that judges that the Democrats have gone to court and gotten whatever, the number of times that things have happened to President Trump with respect to the courts is more than almost all other presidents combined, generally speaking. It's a crazy number. Number of times number of indictments, number of times they took him to court over such and such, number of times a federal judge overruled an executive order, whatever. The number of times that things have happened to President Trump, it is so ridiculous that you would think Democrats would go, look, guys, come on, we're making this too obvious. Welcome. Kevin Jackson's here listening to The Kevin Jackson Show. KJRadio.com, 844-551-8255. There's no law that authorizes federal judges to issue nationwide injunctions. The Supreme Court has said they can't do it, and yet they are still doing it, thwarting the law. I mean, you don't need to play the thought exercise too often of what would they do if it was Obama. If Obama were Trump, I'm not saying doing the same thing, but I'm saying in places where he blatantly did things that we were like, well, the Democrats didn't say a word. Hey, here's something that's really going to make them mad. Do you know who the most admired president is? Donald Trump. 53%. The man is still in office. He hasn't even been canonized yet. He hasn't gotten out of office, had the amount of time for before we induct him into the Presidential Hall of Fame. He's at 58%. Let me put it in 53%. Let me put it in perspective. Reagan is at 18%. How many of us would have rated Reagan higher than Trump first term Trump? My hands up. Since then, it isn't even a question for me. Donald Trump is heads and shoulders a better president than Ronald Reagan. Lincoln, you want to know what his numbers are? 8% of people believe he is the most admired. I mean, percentage wise. The most pivotal president in history, perhaps. And we can argue that. It's like, you know, my son and I have this ongoing debate on who's the GOAT in basketball. And I say Michael Jordan, and he says, it's LeBron, Dad. He goes, I don't know if it's LeBron, but it could be. And he picks this guy from, that played for the Oklahoma. I can see his face, Kevin Durant. And he was a good player. But I'm like, dude, Larry Bird, Michael Jordan. You could throw in Magic Johnson a little bit, right? But come on, Michael Jordan's in. So the debate for us is, I say, well, look, Michael Jordan won 3 rings, took a year off of baseball, came back, won 3 rings. I don't care about his rings. And I said, no, the point I'm making is he would have won 7 in a row. I don't care how many LeBron wins. LeBron chases rings. He doesn't stay with the same team. He doesn't know who's going to be there year after year. You know, in other words, they're not building the team around him. Michael Jordan comes back. He knows it's Pippen, and it was Kukoc, but prior to that, I forget the center's name, a black center, but he retired. You know, it was I can think of the players. I was thinking about him at the time, even though I'm having a Joe Biden moment right now. But the point is, I was like, that nobody's going to do that. And so they have a video showing Jordan doing a move and LeBron doing a move. And I'm like, nobody's saying that he doesn't have the same athleticism. What we're saying is, under the circumstances, Michael Jordan knew how to win. You gave him his team, he won. He didn't go chasing rings. Go, let me go to Miami. Let me see if I can get a ring in L.A. Let me see if I can get one here. Please go buy all these people and put them around me. Michael played with the same people. He took their skill set and he made them better. That's what you do when you're the GOAT. But we have this debate all the time. So we can debate on who's the best president, but I'm going to tell you, for me, it's Donald Trump. I'm living in this time. I understand what we're up against right now. I don't think a president, I mean, I know that we had some critical moments in the forming of the nation with George Washington and on, and Andrew Jackson, War of 1812, et cetera. I get it. I know history well enough now. I didn't learn it in school, but I know it now to understand there were pivotal moments. But we're here now, and I wouldn't replace any one of those people with this guy. I wouldn't do it. So just an amazing dude. Most admired, but the left hate him. He's demonized by a small population of mental midgets. And they're mad at him. How dare he fix things? Because Donald Trump is getting in the way of them and their money. You have any idea how many closeted Trump supporters are on the left? They won't say it out loud. But, you know, if you get them, if you're boisterous about, I was fishing for a word there, boisterous about who you, the supporting Donald Trump. If you're like, hey, I support it, you'd be shocked at what people, they're like, oh, so I have permission to tell you. Yeah. I've been many places and the people with soft shoe it, they'll go like, well, you know, I really don't want to get involved in people's politics. And I go, oh, it's fine with me. I'm a Trump supporter. And then you can almost see them light up like, okay. And they start looking around like, I guess, yeah. When you give permission, they open up. Trust and believe, okay? So do it. Find out. You'd be surprised. Anyway, we're talking about these crazy leftists, the mental midgets that won't support Donald Trump. But, you know, they will protect a baby-killing mother. Speaking of which, if you have sons, I want you to pay close attention as we get ready to phase out of this segment and go into the next. But pay attention because I want you to tell these your sons the rules for picking their wives. Okay, here it is. Two rules. One, rule number one, find one who won't kill the kids. And rule number two, find one who doesn't have a penis. Okay? Pretty simple. May not be for the kids, may not be for your sons, but try to keep it simple. Help them out if you need to. Folks, we got lots on tap today. Scout Islamization. We got so much going on with the Muslims, immigration, and Canada. Most of you know my story. I grew up poor, lost my mom before I turned 5. My father was in San Quentin prison most of my life. I faced odds that could have broken some people, but I learned how to overcome tragedy because of America. I feel compelled to help create a generation of young people who know how to overcome hardship and who express true love for this country. I also want to strengthen every American who feels forgotten or abandoned. But this is not about me. It's about you, because you're the heart of the show. Your stories, your resilience, your quiet patriotism. 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
2: In the new movie Coyote vs. Acme, Wile E. Coyote is still chasing the Roadrunner. But after 8 decades, he realizes maybe the problem isn't his determination. Maybe the problem is Acme's destructively defective gear. It's time for another approach. Wile E. Coyote is going to sue Acme. And just like that, our dogged canine trades in Southwestern highways for a titanic legal battle that might just level the world's biggest corporation. The result is about what you'd expect. Nice messages about determination, slapstick violence, and comedic innuendo. But we also get some disappointing mild profanity, likely parents' biggest concern. So we're giving Coyote versus Acme a 3.5 out of 5 for family friendliness. Read the full review at PluggedIn.com/radio.
5: I'm Adam Holtz with the Plugged In Movie Review by Focus on the Family.
6: Joshua 1:8 says, this book of the law shall not depart from your mouth. You shall meditate on that day and night and be careful to according to all that is written in it, and then your way will be prosperous, and everything you do, you'll have success.
7: This is Focus on the Family Minute with Russ Crossan talking about how most people have the wrong idea of success and how they should actually define it.
6: So, Jim, I used to read that and think, Joshua 1:8, I'm going to have money. But read it more slowly. What's the Bible say? Love your wife as Christ loved the church. You're successful. Deuteronomy 8, train up your kids. It says, do according to what's written in here, and then you're successful. So true success has nothing to do with money. It has to do with doing what the Bible says, which is love my wife, train up my children the way they should go, work hardly for my employer, Colossians 3:23. And so we have bought the wrong definition of success, which has really exacerbated the problem of balance.
7: More from Russ Crossan on what true success is and what the Bible says about it at familyminute.org.
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23: It's a lot of controversy about this dude. He used to be fat. He probably got on Ozempic, and his name is Jelly Roll. And I don't know if he's going to change his name, you know, to Light Jelly Roll or you know, I don't know. How do you Jelly Biscuit? The point is, he went on Jimmy Kimmel and he torched President Trump and everybody's like, I don't like Jelly Roll. I never thought he was that big of a talent to begin with. But, you know, it is what, you know, I don't know. I'm gonna be honest with you. I don't know what talent. I know what I like. And so I don't want to be like, well, the only people who are talented are the ones that I like. No, he's probably talented. He's getting attention. He was selling out concerts and he's got the cross tattoo on his face and all that. But anyway, he's anti-Trump. Same with this guy that does Reacher. And you learn more about these people and you just go, ugh, you know, you shake your head because they're virtue signaling or they're just dumb. They're just flatly dumb. But anyway, everybody's losing their minds over it. Who cares? Look. Okay, you found out who he is. Don't listen to his music. Same thing I do. I don't watch that guy's movies or whatever. Actually, we are watching Reacher because my family does, but I wouldn't. I'll be honest with you. I wouldn't if it weren't for me wanting to spend time with my family. I would not watch it. I don't watch De Niro films. I don't watch any of these people that spoke out vehemently against us. I don't support them, and I'm not going to. Ben Stiller, psh, done. You're dead to me, Ben Stiller. Yep, Zoolander. Yeah, I'll quote your old movies, but once I learned who he was, I'm done with him. But anyway, Jelly Roll. But I got to tell you, I'm watching this show called Tiny Houses or something like that. I love that show. I would, in a second, I would have a compound of tiny houses. Instead of like one house, I would have like my office that had a sleeping deal for guests. You know, and I would have a tiny house that was like a gym. And I'm seriously thinking of doing this. When I hit the lotto, I'm thinking of having like five or six tiny houses on a piece of property. And one of them will be a family room, you know, where we all come over together. It's got the kitchen, the family room and all that. But it's a compound and you just walk from tiny house to tiny house to based on the activity. So it would be a TV room, a rec room, all that. And I mean, isn't that kind of cool? It's kind of like the new malls where they don't put them all in the same building, but you walk around from building to building. A little bit of a hassle from time to time. But if at any point, if you fell asleep, there'd be an extra bedroom in one or a place to sleep if you were in your office and it was late and you decided, you know, you didn't want to go, you know, walk the 20 feet to go get to the major, you know, residence. But these things they're gorgeous. The guys building these things are gorgeous. I'm not the guys, but they do great work. Not the, you know what I'm saying? Don't try to put words in my face. Anyway. I love the show because the craftsmanship and the creativity that's done in these things is absolutely amazing. I don't know what I'll do. I got to hit the lotto first, right? Or Ann will put me in the wheel or I don't know, Albert May or somebody may put me in a wheel and I'll be able to do something. Not that I wish anything bad on my supporters. And in fact, I hope they all outlive me. I really do. I don't want to know. I don't want to hear of one of my friends and the people that I've cared about and they've cared about me over the years. I don't want to hear about them, you know, dying. I just don't. I don't. They're, you guys mean too much to me. Anyway, we're going to move on. This, a lot of things to talk about, man. I was looking at this. Maybe we should start with the visas because I talked a little bit about it yesterday and, the 200,000 visas were revoked, and they're mostly from India. And I'm telling you right now, this is long overdue, and I hope they revoke another 500,000. But I read a post from an Indian guy, and it was essentially wait and see how America works without Indians. In other words, if we lose these 200,000 Indians, and I just chuckled, and I was like, WTF? What do these people think? Do they know our history? Do these people know what America is capable of? And my short answer is, of course not. Because if they did, they would stop FO, you know, FAFOing with us, because America overcomes everything. It's in our DNA. You know, people are concerned about Islam. They're like, and we're going to talk about Islamization here in just a second. But they're like, Kevin, the Islamization of America. I agree. It's a scourge. And we've got a clip of a guy in Britain. I'm telling you, these passive Islamists, they're the ones that crack me up because people go, well, Kevin, the overwhelming majority of Islamist people or Muslim people are not, you know, radicals or whatever. And I go, yeah, but they will support the radicals in a second. They're not going to support us. They're not going to support Christians or Jews. So don't try to act like they're reasonable people. They're not going to be reasonable. It's that simple. Anyway, going back to the visas, the Indian, like, what do you think America? First of all, we were here before you ever got here. I'm not talking about black. I'm talking about Americans. We came to this country. We kicked some Indian, not the dot Indian, but the, you know, feathers, and we kicked that butt and we took over the land. And you can be mad. Kevin, it's brutal. It is. It's brutal. And it's happened everywhere on every continent. It's happened. Save Antarctica. But it's just the way it's been, the nature of the beast. Now we're civilized. So now we're exporting excellence all around the world. And that's what America does. And so much so that we lead in everything. We lead in everything. I know some smart Indian people, but I know this. I know some smarter Americans. Give me your Indian. I'll give you a smarter American. In fact, right now, thanks to Africa, we have one of the smartest dudes that ever walked the face of the earth in the name of Elon Musk. Elon Musk. He's surrounding himself with brilliant people. That's where he's learning. And you know what? Steel is sharpening steel. And we are making progresses like never before. And we'll continue to. And everybody else is going to try to be catching up. That's why China's putting all that money into AI and all this other stuff. But the idea that somebody, we'll take all our Chinese people and go home. Go! You know what's going to happen? You're going to get more stupid. Because you're not going to have the best to train with. America has the best minds on the planet. End of story. I happen to feel like I'm one of them. When it comes to explaining this stuff, I put myself in the, I'm not Elon Musk, but I put myself in the category up there with the best of them. I wouldn't have been, I'm not, I would have held my own with William F. Buckley and many others. I wouldn't be as eloquent, but I would be able to break it down for you. With William, I'd be, William, would you please explain that word you use so before I give you an answer? Because he's a true intellect, but you know what? Using big words doesn't mean you get your communications across. I would be up there with the best of them. Anyway, we don't need you. We don't need Indians coming over here, Chinese, Koreans, South Koreans, North, whatever. America has plenty of resources. We're happy to have you here. We're happy to bring you into our culture to make you better. But don't think, don't get it twisted, sister. We know what we're doing.
28: He's putting an end to identity politics.
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3: With SRN News, I'm Ron Taylor. Poor weather hampered aerial rescue operations in Nepal as the search for thousands of missing people in areas devastated by catastrophic flash floods along the border with China entered its fourth day. Rescue workers and military personnel have been working around the clock since Wednesday's disaster that killed more than 600 people, leaving 3,000 missing. Some survivors have been pulled from the mud while crews continue searching several locations for those that are still missing. Federal Reserve Chair Kevin Warr says inflation is still too high and suggested the central bank may have to raise interest rates in the coming months to bring it down, a clearer signal than he has sent before about his economic outlook in his first high-profile speech at the Fed's annual conference in Jackson Hole. President Trump says his administration has entered a sweeping agreement with Venezuela that could access vast amounts of the South American country's untapped oil. This is SRN News.
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8: Overnight will be mostly cloudy with a low of 78. On Saturday, expect a mix of clouds and sun with a thunderstorm possible in the afternoon, reaching a high of 92. Saturday night may see isolated thunderstorms early, clearing to partly cloudy skies with a low of 77. Sunday will start with some sunshine, but will turn cloudy later, bringing a chance of a thunderstorm in the afternoon. The high will be 91. I'm meteorologist Jason Caterina. That's your exclusive AccuWeather forecast on AM 930, The Answer.
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18: I thought the truth was potent, but it's nothing compared to this.
28: He's Kevin Jackson.
19: Yeah. They tell us he's black.
20: Negro, that's all you had to say.
21: Can I just give you a little taste of everything that we've got? So we talked about Karen Bass's Love Shacks. We've got clips about a kindergarten teacher that's teaching young kids about their pronouns. We've got L.A.'s largest homeless organization that is living large. We've got fraudsters out the wazoo. Democrats getting arrested like crazy. I told you we've got man on the street that we'll be talking about with the Islamists here in just a second. We've got meltdowns over Trump's executive orders. We've got Michigan dead voters. We've got a woman explaining the Canada's participation in the Ukraine-Russia war in the EU and all the globalists that are fighting against President Trump and us. And I could go on. And on top of that, Mondami and his Gestapo, what he's doing in New York. We've got the country by the numbers. We got Secret Service agents that are been fired. I don't know if you heard this story. Well, we're building a fertilizer, the largest fertilizer facility in the country here pretty soon, breaking ground on that in Louisiana. I could go down. Look, but we got a Marine psycho that was trying to kill the president and the first lady. And we got Canada looming. Lots on Canada. I'm going to just wait on Canada next week because the news will change. But we so much news. No way to go through all of this. Hunter Biden, an update. Does it surprise you to learn that Hunter Biden is ripped off somebody? Yeah, it wouldn't surprise you at all. Welcome back, folks. Kevin Jackson's here listening to The Kevin Jackson Show. KJRadio.com, 844-551-8255. Iran is in turmoil, but the media doesn't want to tell you that because it would make Trump look good. Trump is using tariffs, and he's crushing the other countries that have been ripping us off, and the media doesn't want to tell you. The left doesn't want you to know because that would make Trump look good. He's literally dismantling this broken education system, and the media is mad about it. The leftists are mad, and they got the media going, Donald Trump is killing the kids, and he's not feeding the kids, and all these different things. And you, every time you turn around, the education system is not full of nothing but ripoff artists. Let me give you this. I was going to do this in the By the Numbers segment. Let me just give you an idea. Chicago added 4,500 teachers, but they lost 54,000 students. Now, how is that? How do you add 4,500 teachers when you're losing students? Now, you could say, well, Kevin, they were getting down the student-to-teacher ratio or whatever. Okay, give me the outcome. Tell me how great it is for the kids in Chicago, the schools. Let me get back to what I was going to talk about. Islamization is real. We have Girl Scouts supporting it. Have you seen the Girl Scouts wearing their hijabs? And I mean, it's counterproductive. Girl Scouts. Which, by the way, is an oxymoron these days on so many levels because we don't even know what a girl is, according to the left. By the way, little girls become women. They're kind of like, the chrysalis of the worm that becomes a butterfly. Little girls blossom into becoming women. For those that don't know, because we have a few leftists that listen to the program, I need to explain things to them. But the idea of girls supporting
23: a culture that subjugates women. I mean, isn't the Girl Scout, aren't the Girl Scouts supposed to empower girls? It's kind of like the Black Lesbian Basketball League, known as the WNBA, that apparently is they're one of the first ones maybe that wants to protect women. I don't know. I'm a little confused here because they don't want to let in these trans, and I use my finger quotes, these trans men that want to play. As far as Islamization goes, because I digress for just a second. Boy Scouts are bringing in Muslims to teach about Islam. And I'm going, what for? I didn't do much in Boy Scouts, but to me, it's a Judeo-Christian organization, probably mostly Christian, to be honest with you. Not that I'm trying to exclude the Jews, but it's a Judeo-Christian group, and it teaches about nature. It teaches about, I know there's probably a Christianity badge. There's always something in the Boy Scouts. There's a badge for everything, but really? Islam? I mean, have the boys really look? I mean, I could get the, I see the boys going, yeah, I kind of like the idea that they got to be sub, women must be subjugated to men. I mean, if we men were smart, we might go, you know what? I like this idea that, you know, your wife got to obey and all this. But they'll use our Bible, you know, husband, you know, you must obey your husband. Do you know any wife, serious, a conservative wife that obeys her husband? I know some that say, absolutely, I'd give deference to him, but they're not obeying. They may be following God's will and saying, look, if my man is doing the right things, I'm going to pay attention because he's got our best interests at heart. And he may very well be the financial provider for the family. So, yes, I will pay deferential treatment to him. But I don't know that many wives obey their husbands. But in Islam, you will obey. Okay? I've seen the videos of women getting stoned. It's not pretty. Anyway, there was a guy, he went on the streets of London and he asked very simple question. And some of this, you're not going to know the words, but there's a certain word that says, I will follow Islam, you know, and it's an Arabic word. But it's shocking. This particular story is shocking. I'll just let you hear it for yourselves.
2: Do you think Sharia law is good for the UK?
4: 100%.
2: We're also affiliated with ISIS and Al-Qaeda.
4: Definitely, bro.
2: As a Muslim, I want to do something. Like, I want to join some group. I don't know, man. I want to go fight.
4: Are you recording?
2: We're going to go undercover to different mosques and interview different people to see the level of extremism in London.
4: I want to ask you. I want to join some group, some Islamic group.
2: Yeah, if you go to the mosque. They will have, yeah?
4: They have lots of groups.
2: Because I want to go and fight for Hamas.
4: Yeah. Go to the mosque.
2: Do you know which mosques support bringing Sharia law to London?
4: Yeah.
2: As I was walking, I encountered a Muslim man handing out pamphlets.
4: What is this? How are you?
2: Welcome to visit our mosque. Yes, sure. What is this mosque?
4: Just here.
2: Do they recruit for Islamic resistance groups here too?
4: Yeah, everything. Each and everything in our life.
2: Right. And you think Sharia law is good for the UK?
4: 100%.
2: You want Sharia law?
4: Yeah.
2: Inshallah, one day we bring the caliphate to this country.
4: Inshallah.
2: That was insane. So, I had to go check it out.
4: Hello, brother. Is the mosque over there?
2: Yeah.
4: This mosque, yeah, I heard they help people
2: give weapons to for you to go and train with ISIS and Al-Qaeda.
4: Yeah, definitely.
2: I entered the mosque and spoke to the representative there. What is it you guys do exactly?
5: Alhamdulillah, people come, 60, 70 people converted to Islam. We do training, 2 o'clock, we started training them.
2: Thank you very much. Even though he wanted me to help convert non-Muslims, I decided to use the pamphlet to see how many Muslims agree with the Sharia and jihadist ideas. Hey, brother. We want to, bring Sharia law in this country.
4: Alhamdulillah.
2: Because this country is going to shit, don't you think?
4: Yes.
2: And we want anyone that wants to help us bring Sharia law in this country and hopefully we can do some jihad.
4: Ah, yes. I am interested.
6: The Sharia law comes, alhamdulillah.
2: I think it's a good idea, no?
4: Yes.
2: Yeah, we bring Sharia law to this country, and I think the women should cover up.
4: Alhamdulillah.
2: Very good that you cover up your daughter. Yeah, this is, just go there today. Uh-huh. They're giving tea, and they're going to speak to you about that, yeah?
4: Okay.
2: We want to bring Sharia law in this country.
4: Okay.
2: We're also affiliated with ISIS and Al-Qaeda.
4: Definitely.
2: Yeah?
4: I'm going to get involved.
2: Yeah, you should get involved by going to the mosque, inshallah, and then they teach you how to join. We want to bring Sharia law in this country.
6: Good idea.
2: Do you want to join the course?
4: I think this country should become like Pakistan and Afghanistan, man. Yeah, I want to even go and fight for Taliban.
3: Exactly.
4: Yeah, yeah. The whole world should be Islamified, no?
3: At the end of the day, Islam is a true religion, so I hope for everyone to become Muslim.
2: Surprisingly, not a single Muslim objected to my radical opinions or told me I was wrong. They all agreed with my jihadist ideals of bringing Sharia to London and Islamify the whole world.
21: I don't know if you heard that word, Inshallah. Inshallah. Yeah, that's, you know, essentially, yeah. I'm down with the cause. And he said, I didn't find a single Muslim that went against it. So when people tell you, oh, the 98% of them are just, they're great people. It's only a small percentage. It's a small percentage who is ready to go. They're not going to protect you. They're not going to help you. I want to play this. This is a Home Loans for Muslims.
7: You're going to want to sit down and brace yourself. I'm going to go quickly because it's a lot of information. And I want to get it out quick. Interest-free loans because of religion in America, they qualify under Sharia law. So let me preface with it. It's a rumor till it's not a rumor. And it came out about a week and a half ago. Somebody stumbled on the information that potentially there was being mortgage loans that were being done specifically written for a religion. The head of housing, the head of HUD, Bill, came into that conversation and he didn't even know about it. He said he would get the information. He would get back to us. So I waited patiently. I didn't bring the news out because it was hard to confirm. He's now come out and he said, yeah, those programs are available, but we don't do those loans. Regional banks do those loans and then we buy them and protect them under HUD. So they are under the umbrella of HUD.
21: So these programs have been built for religious purposes. So they have it for the Muslims, and in full disclosure, according to this guy, they have it for the Jews and they have it for the Amish. I don't know if it's true. You can go look this up for yourselves. But now they're going to supposedly make this available to, you want to know who? You, the taxpayer. The taxpaying American Christian. Maybe somebody can let me know if it works out for them. We'll be back.
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24: Near the end of the Revolutionary War, George Washington received a letter from one of his own officers. Colonel Louis Nicola suggested that America might be better served by a monarchy, with Washington himself as king. Washington firmly rejected the idea. He had spent years leading Americans in a fight for independence from a monarchy. He would not see that victory end with America creating a king of its own. He understood that the cause of the revolution was greater than any one man. His example reminds us that power can be offered, earned, or taken. But character determines whether we use it for ourselves or remain faithful to something greater.
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21: Issue you a warning. This is a little bit of an off-color joke, but it was really funny, and I had to share it. But the thing is, and then this is a misogyny in the how the public perceives men versus women and all that, because we're having this discussion of men versus women, the women's

intrusive thought. Anyway, the thing cracked me up because somebody goes, what if a man does it? And not thinking about what if a man sleeps with 10 men, which again, throws all the LGBT stuff into the whole mix, but he's gay or, you know, and of course that is what he would be, but we knew what they meant. But it struck me as funny and I just thought I'd share it because that's how my mind works. Let's see. Jim Jordan, he posted that more than 1,000 illegal aliens have been arrested in the suburbs of D.C. Some were wanted for kidnapping, robbery, and murder. And this is who sanctuary jurisdictions protect, which, for the record, doesn't exist in the Constitution, right? Because the Democrats like to use that a lot. But the left doesn't care. I'm going to give you these things. In fact, we're looking at doing a segment called By the Numbers, where we just talk about numbers and statistics and things like that. I gave you that President Trump is 53% of the people believe he is the best president ever. Now, that certainly flies in the face of the polling that you see about this man, right? Let's move to New York, because this hour we're calling Common Sense Alert. And the common sense is look at the news cycle. Take your emotion out of it. Just look at it. Look at it for what it is. Immigrant businesses, according to this is the New York Post that posted this. Immigrant businesses who spoke out against Mondani's supermarkets say they're getting hit with New York City sanitation fines. So Mondani is acting like a Gestapo, a dictator in New York. This is immigrants. This isn't, you know, white men going, hey, look at this, is Mondani penalizing people. They go, wait a minute. By the way, that grocery store is probably impacting more Pakistanis and, you know, people from other countries than it is Americans. These are people that came over here and they're like, hey, you know, I put a little bodega in an area, blah, blah, blah. Things will work out good. Mondani's like, nope, let them rip you off and do all these other things. But at his grocery stores, which are subsidized, you know, it's fair game. By the way, how are those doing? Are they in as good a health as Mitch McConnell? Funny, we haven't heard anything about Mitch McConnell, have we? That vegetable, probably dead, is not. And for the record, if the Republicans are playing games, you know, to hide Mitch until the midterms, I don't care, because I don't want a Democrat in that seat. But what I'm telling you is this is the political gamesmanship that's going on. And to be honest with you, nobody should be playing it. But let's be honest, if it were the Democrats, they'd be hiding them. Where's Maxine Waters? Anybody seen Maxine? Go Google Maxine Waters. You haven't heard hide nor hair from Maxine Waters in months. Hakeem Waters is pulling the lever for her vote because Maxine can't be found. Maxine's 187 years old. She's probably dead for all we know. They buried her next to James Brown and said, pick who's Maxine and who's James. Hi. Oh, my goodness. Got more Mondani news. Mondani said this. I am deeply saddened by the death of a New Yorker in city custody at a jail on Rikers Island early this morning. This was on August 25th. My thoughts are with his family and loved ones as they grieve this loss. We do not know the cause of death, but we know that there are too many and it trailed off. I didn't click it. Now, here's what somebody posted about New York City Mayor Mondani and that statement. The mayor is in deep mourning of a man that murdered a laundromat employee with a meat cleaver and had 28 prior arrests. Talk about priorities. Just let that sink in. The mayor of a city finds a dude who was a heinous murderer, an evil person. And he says, our hearts go out to him. But did he issue anything to the laundromat employee who got killed by the meat cleaver? Short answer, no. Killed by a dude who had 28 prior arrests. And the mayor feels sorry for this guy. But didn't say a word about the victims. Unbelievable. This is where I talk about the level of psychosis that's happening with the left.
And speaking of psychosis,

0: How about this jewel of a Marine? Armed Marine vet. He gets caught at a Trump golf club. 208 pages of that he was tracking the president and Melania's schedule. So he was meticulous. Prosecutors say that Janine John Tail had 208 pages of notebooks with detailed sketchings and drawings of the golf course, list of Secret Service schedules, notes on individual security agents, copies of a First Lady Melania and President Trump's daily schedules, and research on going off the grid. See, this is what leftism creates. I've talked about it all show today and every other day before this. By the way, if you're new to the program, I challenge you to go back and listen to some of the others. They're priceless. They're timeless. Because it won't matter. Whatever I'm telling you on any given day applies, because it all speaks to the metaphor that the Democrats are bat crap crazy. They are guano crazy, and you should avoid them. And be thankful that you live in a time when sanity rules and you have a president who is a warrior, who does not care what the public opinion is, understands that polling is complete BS, and says, I'm going to do the right thing for all the right reasons. Psychos is what they are. And speaking of that, I want to talk about this. Senior Secret Service officials were fired. They were marched out. This is a post on X. Red-handed, they were caught leaking top secret operations. So I go back to this Marine, because somebody asked, Kevin, where does he get any of his information? I don't know. I don't have an answer. So the USSS Communications Director, Anthony Guglielmi, and two others were placed on leave and escorted out of the building. And the official government devices were seized, security clearances revoked as part of an internal misconduct probe. Leftism runs rampant in our government. You wonder why things aren't moving forward. I mean, just think of what it takes for President Trump to move things ahead, agenda-wise. He fights, I mean, we're talking about common sense stuff. He fights against the left on things that that everybody goes, it makes sense. Close the border, makes sense. Deport illegals, makes sense. Get these criminals off the streets. Make sure they have hard sentences. Send them back to their countries of origin, whatever. And the ones that are here doing big crimes, put them in prisons. The ones that have done little crimes and need out, get them out. Give them programs that can go to work, but make them go to work. Make people on welfare go to work. You can't just sit around being lazy. Go do volunteer work. Host of other things. Makes sense. But we got people fighting us, and we have people inside this government who they believe that these guys, remember when President Trump did the Air Force One swap that involved that putting him in a catering cart and it was leaked to the media? They say it follows recent detailed revelations of J.D. Vance's protective operations to the media. Guglielmi is known to have lied about January 6th, deleting text messages and lying about Butler. And the question pretty much begs, why was this guy not fired years ago when President Trump got shot? Unbelievable. Leftism creates this stuff. And that needs to be our mantra. Leftism creates it. It creates every one of these racists like Don Lemon. They're letting black people freeze to death because of, you know, their politics. Oh, really? Well, who controls the city? Who controls the electric grid? Who controls everything where all these black people live that are supposedly dying? Donald Trump? MAGA? The two guys that beat up Jussie Smollett? Maybe they all control it. Anyway, I hate to end it, but I have to.
1: He's putting an end to identity politics.
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4: With SRN News, I'm Ron Taylor. Officials say flash floods on the Nepal and China border have killed more than 600 people and left over 2,500 missing.
5: Rescuers have pulled survivors from mud and helicopters have lifted people to safety after flash floods hit Nepal and China. Nepal's Disaster Management Authority has reported over 500 deaths, while on the Chinese side, the toll is so far under 10. Hundreds of foreigners were in the area on work, trekking or pilgrimage projects. Authorities are now warning of more flooding from a new lake. Thousands have been evacuated and rescue operations continue. Families worldwide in over 30 countries are hoping for news of their missing loved ones. I'm Charles Diledesma.
4: Jurors in the Lindsay Clancy murder trial have gone home for the weekend.
6: Jurors have been excused for the day after not reaching a verdict in the Lindsay Clancy murder trial in Plymouth, Massachusetts. Clancy's defense attorney, Kevin Reddington, says jurors asked to see the bloody knife that Clancy used in an attempt to take her own life and bags of pill bottles during Friday's deliberations. Jurors must decide if Clancy is criminally responsible for killing her three children. Reddington says he can't predict the outcome.
7: No, I have no idea. They work hard. It's been a long trial, and I have faith in the jury system.
6: He also says it does not surprise him that the jury went home and was not sequestered.
7: No, it takes them away from their family. They have lives, too.
6: Jury deliberations are expected to resume Monday. I'm Lisa Dwyer.
4: President Trump says his administration has entered a sweeping agreement with Venezuela that, if realized, could give the U.S. access to vast amounts of the South American country's untapped oil reserves at cost. He said in a social media post Friday that the agreement was negotiated by Marco Rubio, Pete Hegseth, and Venezuela's acting president, Delcy Rodriguez. She says it could be drawing $100 billion in investment in Venezuela's oil industry. This is SRN News.
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16: Overnight will be mostly cloudy with a low of 78. Looking ahead to Saturday, expect a mix of clouds and sun with a chance of a thunderstorm in the afternoon. The high will reach 92 degrees. Saturday night, there may be a thunderstorm in some areas in the evening. Otherwise, it'll be partly cloudy with a low of 77. I'm meteorologist Jason Caterina. That's your exclusive AccuWeather forecast on AM 930, The Answer.

So, yes, we're back at it for the weekend edition. And we're glad that you are there as we come up to the end of another great week of broadcasting here on the program. And my friends, a judge, a military judge, has thrown out confessions by 9/11 planners and operatives, including Khalid Sheikh Mohammed, claiming that that confession was not given voluntarily. So this does complicate the case. We'll tell you about that. The case is supposed to go to trial now in 2008, but this could change all of that. And we'll tell you about that here on the program this morning. Also, Iran now says that diplomacy, quote-unquote, isn't impossible. So we will see what they have to say about that. Folks, welcome to the program. Of course, Kyle Warren with you. Here we are. It's the weekend edition. KyleWarrenShow.com is the website, of course, KyleWarrenShow.com. And you can find out all about our live streams, our regular contributors. We got our telephone lines there, which happen to be 949-822-7959. That's 949-822-7959. If you'd like to chime in or talk about some of the different things that we're talking about here on the program and throughout the week. Also, here at the top of the program this morning, I want to just once again say a very heartfelt thank you to everyone who stood with us as we helped to support Food for the Poor. It's been a great success. And once again, Warren's Warriors have stepped up. And I just can't thank you enough from the bottom of my heart. And you have helped a lot of people, especially children, by helping to support Food for the Poor. And it really is a great testament to our great overnight listening audience and also, of course, to the abilities that we have here, especially on stations like this through Salem. It is a chance where we can demonstrate our values, demonstrate and live our faith, and do something in order to help to share the love of God with people from all over the world, and in this case, in particular, Latin America and the Caribbean. And so once again, I just want to thank you for stepping up. I want to thank you for being part of it. These are great opportunities that come our way here on the station and here on the different programs. And so once again, thank you for what you've done, because you have made a difference in the world. Certainly a difference in the lives of children. All right, my friends, here we go. This is from Fox News. A military judge on Friday threw out a confession made by Khalid Sheikh Mohammed, otherwise known as KSM, of course, the alleged mastermind of the September 11, 2001 terror attacks. In his ruling, Lieutenant Colonel Michael Schramma, a military judge, wrote that the statements made by Mohammed to investigators in 2007 were not given voluntarily, the New York Post reported. The ruling could complicate what has already been a decades-long wait for the suspected plotter to stand trial. The move wasn't initially made public, but sources familiar with its contents told the newspaper that Schramma had axed Mohammed's confessions from the case in the ruling. Earlier this week, just days before the 25th anniversary of the deadly attacks that killed nearly 3,000 people, Schramma set a trial date for June 2028, as I was telling you about, for Mohammed and three co-defendants, Walid Mohammed Salih Mubarak bin Attash, Mustafa Ahmed Adam Al-Hawasidi, if I'm pronouncing that correctly, and Ali Abdul Aziz Ali. Schramma rejected a request by prosecutors to open the trial in January 2027, saying it would leave too little time for the resolution of pretrial evidentiary and compliance motions. Fox News Digital has reached out to the military prosecutors in the case. The advocacy group 9/11 Families United declined to comment on Friday's ruling to Fox News Digital. Schramma's latest ruling threatens to further delay the case, which has been plagued by postponements and failed efforts to secure plea arrangements, or agreements, rather.
In 2024, Mohammed Waleed bin Attash and Mustafa al-Hawassi agreed to admit their roles in the terror attacks in exchange for serving life sentences and avoiding the death penalty. They are all being held in a U.S. military base at Guantanamo Bay, Cuba. And you remember back after the 9/11 attacks, there was, I think, a real question as to what are you going to do with these terrorists once we catch them, once we take them off the battlefield? What do we do with them? If we bring them, and I'm sure this is kind of how it went in the I'm sure this is how it went in the White House with George W. Bush. I'm sure that it was sounded something like, well, if we bring them here to the United States, there are going to be a lot of things that kick in about it and so forth. And I think that's when they decided to take them to Guantanamo Bay. It's not in the United States of America, and we can process them and treat them as the enemy combatants that they truly are, because this isn't just a prosecution. It's not a normal thing like that. But this is very interesting to me, because they have spent now whenever they were captured and taken to Guantanamo Bay, they have been in custody for those many years, right? 20 years or more. Very, very interesting. Amid criticism of the deal from many families of the victims, the Biden administration withdrew the agreement, resulting in more litigation. In addition to avoiding the death penalty, it stipulated the men answer any questions the families of the victims have about the attacks. So now all that's been thrown out. I would perchance to think that we're heading back to square one with it, but we shall see. It was supposed to be in 2028. Now, I'm sure that somebody somewhere is taking bets as to exactly when this might happen. Into the 2030s, anybody? How awful. All right, stay with us, folks. Kyle Warren with you. Weekend edition starting up, so stay right there.

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3: Acme has knowingly been making dangerous products for decades.
4: In the new movie Coyote vs. Acme, Wile E. Coyote is still chasing the Roadrunner. But after 8 decades, he realizes maybe the problem isn't his determination. Maybe the problem is Acme's destructively defective gear. It's time for another approach. Wile E. Coyote is going to sue Acme. And just like that, our dogged canine trades in Southwestern highways for a titanic legal battle that might just level the world's biggest corporation. The result is about what you'd expect. Nice messages about determination, slapstick violence, and comedic innuendo. But we also get some disappointing mild profanity, likely parents' biggest concern. So we're giving Coyote versus Acme a 3.5 out of 5 for family friendliness. Read the full review at PluggedIn.com/radio. I'm Adam Holtz with the Plugged In Movie Review by Focus on the Family.
5: Joshua 1:8 says this book of the law shall not depart from your mouth. You shall meditate on that day and night and be careful to according to all that is written in it, and in your way will be prosperous, and everything you do will have success.
6: This is Focus on the Family Minute with Russ Crossan talking about how most people have the wrong idea of success and how they should actually define it.
5: So, Jim, I used to read that and think, Joshua 1:8, I'm going to have money. But read it more slowly. What's the Bible say? Love your wife as Christ loved the church, you're successful. Deuteronomy 8, train up your kids. It says, do according to what's written in here, and then you're successful. So true success has nothing to do with money. It has to do with doing what the Bible says, which is love my wife, train up my children the way they should go, work heartily for my employer, Colossians 3:23. And so we have bought the wrong definition of success, which has really exacerbated the problem of balance.
6: More from Russ Crossan on what true success is and what the Bible says about it at familyminute.org.
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9: So the Democratic message for the 2026 midterm is, we don't love America. That's it. The message from the left is, as long as people that we don't like are allowed to win elections, we hate America. That's a heck of a thing to be running an election on. 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

0: And we are glad that you're there. As we, well, we're going to start rounding out August here by the time we get to Monday. Then it's going to be September. And you better believe the midterms will be racing up faster than we can really perceive at this moment. So we got to keep getting ready. All right. So, my friends, let's head over to the telephone lines this morning because we've got Larry giving us a call. Larry's in Venice, and we talked to him earlier in the week and yesterday on the program. And Larry's got some great stories to tell us as being a working musician back in the day. And Larry, welcome back to the program. Thanks for calling.
1: Good morning, Kyle.
0: Yeah.
1: Can you hear me?
0: I can hear you just fine.
1: Oh, great.
0: Yeah, absolutely.
1: Oh, wonderful.
0: Yeah, so you were telling us some great stories about meeting Mel Tillis in a unique way, shall we say, and then also you had a connection there with Hank Williams Jr. So I can hardly wait to hear what you're telling us this morning.
1: Well, you got to be careful what you wish for, because once you encourage me, I never shut up. Okay, well, tonight's installment goes back to 1981. I was working in Tampa. This is when the urban cowboy fad was still going on, and there were these great big nightclub dance halls all over the place in the Tampa Bay area. And I was working with probably the best country and southern rock band at the time in Tampa. It's called the Bull Roper Band.
0: Mm-hmm.
1: And I worked with them through 81 and part of 82. And just one of the best bands I ever worked with. Well, the clubs were really jumping in those days. We had five of us working six nights a week in all these clubs, Waltz and Rusty O'Reilly's and the Dallas Bull and Joyland and just all over the place. Well, anyway, the band leader was friends with a fellow you may have heard of, a famous wrestler named Dusty Rhodes.
0: Mm-hmm.
1: You ever heard of that fella?
0: I think so. It kind of rings a bell, but yeah, go ahead.
1: Yeah. Well, he was, in the world of professional wrestling, he was like the superstar. He was like the biggest of them all in those days. Tampa was sort of a hub for the professional wrestling back in those days. And every weekend they had these matches at the Fort Homer Hesterly Armory, which was a big indoor venue there. And Dusty was friends with he called himself the American Dream, a big, huge, blonde-headed guy with big, shaggy blonde hair.
0: Mm-hmm.
1: Well, anyway, he was friends with the band leader of ours for years. And from time to time, Dusty Rhodes would show up at the clubs we were playing. He'd hear where we were going to be. And when him and his buddies would get through wrestling, they would show up there. And, of course, that caused a huge sensation because, he was huge in those days. Mm-hmm. When he'd come through the door, all the electricity, I mean, just the people would go crazy when he'd come through. He'd go to the bar, get himself a drink, come up to the stage, climb up on the stage. One of us would hand him a microphone, and he'd launch into the only two songs he knew. And he was a pretty good singer, too, mm-hmm. for these two songs. One was Long-Haired Country Boy by Charlie Daniels, and the other one was the old classic Johnny Be Good. And we knew what key he was going to sing in, and we'd start off, you know. And he'd get up there, and the crowd would be going wild, and he'd belt out his two songs. And this is before video cameras and such. And I always regretted that I don't have any photographs of him up there hovering over me. The guy had to have been 6'6" mm-hmm. tall. He'd be hanging up close to me, encouraging me for my harmonica solos on these things. And it'd be like, you know, go man, go, you know?
0: Mm-hmm.
1: What I'd give for a photograph of that moment. Dusty's been dead now for years, but he was a big deal back in the day. And he showed up on several times to sing with the band. He'd do his two songs, then he'd get back down and matriculate around in the crowd there.
2: Mm-hmm.
1: So that was a big excitement.
2: Wow. No, that is cool. And I'll bet you anything that, you know, people just kind of went wild for that. And because it was such a different thing, he's a wrestler, but now he's singing Johnny B. Good. I mean, that's got to be very cool.
1: Yeah. And then after the gig at closing time, we knew where his house was in the Carrollwood section of Tampa. And we had an invitation just to pop by the house. And we'd go over there and keep the party going. And a lot of the cocktail waitresses and other girls would show up there. And he had an indoor pool in this house. It was just, it wasn't a screen lanai like what we have around here. It was actually in the house. It was pretty cool.
2: Wow.
1: I got lots of stories about this Bull Roper band, but I'm not going to regale you with tonight. But our Key West adventure is big, and it'll take a lot longer to tell than this one did. But I'm going to save that one for another night, because okay. That one is full of big time fun and games.
2: Cool.
1: So, and I appreciate let me go down memory lane with you there, because I haven't thought about this stuff in years.
2: Yeah. Well, no, I'm really interested to hear these kinds of stories. And you mentioned about, you know, the back in the day, you know, you had Urban Cowboy was a big rage because of the movie and everything. And there was a lot of these places, and people would see Gillies, you know, in the movie. And I think they probably were looking, well, I want to go to a place like Gillies, you know, and dance and have fun. And it was really quite, it was taking the country by storm back then.
1: Oh, it was. It was a big deal. People would take dance lessons so that they could do the Cotton Eye Joe and the Schottische, which were these Texas dances that were popular in those dance halls out there. And I had this cute little girlfriend that would go with me to the clubs. And before we started, she made an arrangement with the club owners to provide lessons to do these dance steps, because she learned them when she was out there in Texas. And the club owners would pay her to get people on the dance floor before the band started, to give them lessons so they could do these dances. I was in Pasadena, which is just outside of Houston, back in 1979, but just before the movie came out. Mm-hmm. And I actually pulled into Gillies parking lot, and they had a big sign in the front that said, if you do not want a Gillies bumper sticker, leave your sun visor down. That was a big sign when you first pulled in the parking lot.
2: Uh-huh.
1: And I didn't know Gillies was going to become a big status symbol kind of a thing, because the movie hadn't come out yet. And I was out, I was all over this country back then. And there was these Mexican guys they had hired with big stacks, carrying armloads of these bumper stickers around, and they'd see you pulling in and they'd start approaching your vehicle. And while you were in a club, they'd be sticking these Gillies bumper stickers on your car. And when I saw that sign and I saw these Mexican guys running around with these bumper stickers, I said, I don't want a bumper sticker. So I put my sun visor down and went in the club. And the club was huge. You can't believe how big this place was. And when I come out, I did not have a bumper sticker. And if I had known that was going to be a big deal, because the Urban Cowboy movie hadn't come out yet, if I had known that, if I would have been back in Tampa Bay area with a Gillies bumper sticker, you know, that would have been like real cool. I didn't know that in those days. So I left my sun visor down.
2: Well, but that makes a great story, though. I mean, what you're just telling us right now, I mean, that is still a pretty cool story. You know, that, okay, I didn't get the bumper sticker, but now it sounds like a very, very, very, very cool thing to reminisce about. But Larry, I appreciate your call as always so very much. We're going to head out to break, but I hope that we get to hear more stories here real soon. Absolutely.
1: I appreciate you letting me do it, and I'll call you again next week.
2: Hey, sounds good. Thank you, Larry. Take care.
1: Bye.
2: All right. Larry in Venice, everybody. A fiddler, harmonica player. And yes, what a cool thing to go down memory lane a little bit there. I remember when that movie came out. Yeah, everybody wanted to be a cowboy at that point. And do some country line dancing. All right, stay with us, folks. Kyle Warren with you. We are coming right back.
3: Still you wonder who's cheating who and who's being true. Who don't even care anymore.
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6: With SRN News, I'm Ron Taylor. The Trump administration is appealing a judge's decision that blocked an executive order limiting mail voting before the midterm elections. The court filing yesterday comes after a federal judge in Boston handed down a new decision blocking President Trump's order for 2 weeks. The Supreme Court has allowed the administration to work on the plan but didn't decide whether it's legal. The whipsawing legal battle unfolding days before the first states began sending out mail ballots could have major ramifications for the midterms. Poor weather hampered aerial rescue operations in Nepal as the search for thousands of missing people in areas devastated by catastrophic flash floods along the border with China entered its fourth day. Rescue workers and military personnel have been working around the clock since Wednesday. This disaster killing more than 600 people, leaving around 3,000 missing. Some survivors pulled from the mud while crews continued to search for the missing people. This is SRN News.
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13: Overnight, expect mostly cloudy skies with a low of 78. On Saturday, there will be a mix of clouds and sun with a chance of a thunderstorm in the afternoon. The high will reach 92 degrees. Saturday night, there may be a few thunderstorms in the evening, otherwise partly cloudy with a low of 77. Looking ahead to Sunday, anticipate some sunshine early, then becoming cloudy with the chance of a thunderstorm in the afternoon. The high temperature will be 91 degrees. I'm meteorologist...

0: All right, welcome back, everybody. And did you think this fool could never win? Weekend edition continues, and we've got a lot more to tell you about and talk about, of course. 949-822-7959 is the number to call. Well, Iranian Foreign Minister Abbas Araghchi, if I'm pronouncing that correctly, said on Friday that he had creative discussions, quote unquote, with the leader of Qatar, and putting diplomacy back on the table isn't impossible, quote unquote. This is from Breitbart. It's a noticeable change, it says, in tune from Iran's previous belligerence as the Iranian economy begins to collapse under the weight of U.S. sanctions. Now, you just know that in this country, very unfortunately, there are other places around the world, yes, of course, but in this country especially, it's awful because there are those who are thinking, just hold on a little bit longer. Don't collapse completely yet. It's only almost the 1st of September. We've got to make it through all the way through October, and Iran has to hold on and be tough and stand up to Donald Trump, because Donald Trump is the problem here, as opposed to the Iranian regime, nuclear weapons, wanting to kill all the Jews, all that kind of stuff. And I'm not trying to be flip. This is the kind of, they want to do this, right? Putting diplomacy back on track isn't impossible. It hinges on U.S. understanding of one simple fact. Pressure doesn't work. I love it. It looks to me like the pressure is working. The U.S. should build trust, speak respectfully, acknowledge our rights, and uphold commitments, the foreign minister wrote on X. Speak respectfully goes back to the stop insulting us. No more insults. No more insults. No mas. Stop the insults. I mean, it's just awful. You know, when you're trying to stop someone's nuclear program because they want to build a bomb to, you know, commit mass genocide and erase Israel from existence. And yeah, and you kind of insult them while you're doing that. We've got to draw the line somewhere here. The Iranian foreign ministry was insisting prior to these statements this month that it had no desire to resume contacts with the United States, and the only item on its diplomatic agenda was bilateral negotiations with Oman to seize permanent control of the Strait of Hormuz. The Omanis never seemed to get around to signing on the dotted line for Iran's scheme to control the strait and extort, quote, fees from international shipping. On Friday, U.S. Central Command, or CENTCOM, Chief Admiral Bradley Cooper made a surprise announcement that the U.S. Navy has cleansed all of Iran's mines from the strait, leaving American forces in undisputed control of the vital waterway. The circumstances were challenging and dangerous, to say the least, but we got the job done, Cooper said. Bottom line, today, international shipping lanes are open and momentum is building. So, that is good. And I would just interject here that what needs to happen now is there needs to be a very conspicuous and forceful escorting of ships through the strait, or making them go through and demonstrate to the rest of the world, demonstrate to the markets. Yes, of course, the markets, but also demonstrate to the Iranian regime that you are suffering under these economic sanctions, and they could be worse, right? I mean, they still could be worse. We talked about that on the program a little bit yesterday. Start getting after these Chinese banks, Chinese state banks that are doing, the bidding here, and part of this problem. So, I mean, take that out to its, to that extent, but also at the same time, start getting the oil flowing. And again, that demonstrates to the markets that things will be getting better. Cooper said the U.S. has now escorted, and this is cool, 1,500 commercial vessels through the Strait of Hormuz, carrying some 750 million barrels of crude oil between them. While Iran has exported zero oil from its shores since the U.S. blockade was reimposed in mid-July. All right, so this is pretty interesting. It looks to me like, you know, the economic squeeze is having an effect. All right, well, let's head back to the phone lines. We've got John in Nyack, New York. Good morning, John.
1: Good morning, Kyle. Kyle, at this point in time, the Iranians are completely backed into a corner, and the only allies that they have left are the UN, the American media, and the Democrats. That's pretty much it.
0: Yeah, and they all want them to hold on. Hold on to October. Right. Yeah.
1: You're winning. You're winning.
0: Right.
1: And it's just amazing that America under Donald Trump has just flexed so much, you know, between Venezuela and China cannot help their number one ally, Iran. And China is at least on the surface saying that Iran needs to give it up because they need the oil. I'm not sure about where you're located, but where I'm located, oil's kind of going, the gas is going down. And basically, the Iranian economy is totally devastated, and Americans are concerned with a 50 cent per gallon rise in gas. And when we have victory, I think the 50 cent rise in gas will be worth it for the short period of time.
0: Oh, yeah. You know, we got a great call to the program not all that long ago, and it was later in the morning. It was 5 o'clock hour, and I remember the caller said, yeah, I'll buy a Tomahawk missile. You know, I'll do that. And because he understood completely that, you know, it takes resources to make this happen, and it means that we're going to have to endure this a little bit, just like you're talking about.
1: And now America is the absolute number one exporter in the world of energy, both liquid natural gas and petroleum products. We dominate the market. That's a good place to be in this day and age.
0: Oh, yeah. And Venezuela, there's going to be new developments going on there as well. And the whole thing is, you know, shifted away from Iran's ability to have such an influence and such an impact in this market.
1: And if there was any way that we could get the American media on our side, this would have been done a long time ago.
0: Yeah.
1: The Iranians are hanging their hat on the American media with the Democrats cheering them on.
0: Yeah, that's exactly it. If we had a unity here and even the Democrats were to say, well, I don't like the fact that we have to go to war, but, you know, I can see not having a nuclear weapon, et cetera, et cetera. And if they just would say, let's get this done, Mr. President, and then we'll get you on everything else that we can ever think of. Yeah, this would be over. We'd be doing something else.
1: I read a fact that we could throw in the Democrats' face every time this endless war. The amount of men that we've lost, or American soldiers that we've lost in this war, is totally overshadowed by the deaths every weekend totaled up in Chicago.
0: Mm-hmm.
1: In Chicago, there's about 30, 40 shootings and about 20 deaths every weekend. Total that up over what we're losing in Iraq, our brave soldiers, and we do lose some, you know, God love them, but they're doing it for their country. And what are the people in Chicago dying for? Nothing.
0: Yeah.
1: They're just dying because their politicians want to have the whole city in fear. It's the difference between the left and the right in America.
0: Yeah, you're exactly right about that. And the fact that the media won't even go to bat for making real changes in what you're describing happening in Chicago because it's blue and we can't criticize this and so forth. It's the most awful thing ever.
1: Right. Black lives matter until they die in Chicago. Then the media completely looks the other way.
0: Mm-hmm.
1: Black lives don't matter anymore.
0: Yeah, and women's rights should be paramount unless it's the WNBA, in which case that all goes out the window.
1: And the slippery slope. Under Clinton, it used to be abortions should be rare and far between each other. And now, I believe it's Massachusetts, now you could kill them up to the moment before birth.
0: Yeah.
1: You could abort your baby, and apparently we'll see what the courts say. you could now murder them after they're born, too. Yeah, and the left is totally behind that.
0: Yeah, it's grisly. Grisly and macabre. Yeah.
1: And the lady who killed her children by strangling them, that was because of hormones that she was given. Yet we should give those same hormones to children that they want to transition. Yeah. It just boggles the mind.
0: It's awful.
1: Love your show, Kyle. Thank you.
0: Thank you, John. Appreciate it very, very much. Folks, stay with us. We are coming right back.
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6: 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Not even close. Tobacco paid $206 billion back in 1998, and it never stopped paying. Meta paid about 1% of what it's worth, admitted nothing, and watch its stock go up. That settlement covered the states. It did not cover everyone else. More than 3,000 cases are still pending in federal court right now. Another 2,500 in the state of California alone. The school districts go to trial in February, and we still have no idea how or when Meta actually delivers what it promised. I don't think this company changes until it's been severely wounded. Wednesday didn't do it, but February might. A million people read my free newsletter every single morning. You should too. 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

0: were born on
1: this day in history.
0: That's right. If you were born on this day in history, that would be August the 29th. You were born on this day in history. You share a birthday with Charlie Parker, the great Charlie Parker. He was born in 1920, passed away in 1955. Famous jazz saxophonist. How cool is that? And again, just a hugely talented musician. And jazz is really something else. It really, really is. I mean, when it's done well and it just gets into a zone, there can be so much energy, in a great jazz rendition of a great tune or what. Just musicianship, you know, really, really starts standing out with stuff like that. And Charlie Parker was literally one of the best, obviously. But then also you share a birthday with, this is quite interesting to me. I was not aware of this. Jackie Mitchell. Jackie Mitchell was the second woman ever to get a professional baseball contract at the age of 17, struck out Babe Ruth and Lou Gehrig in an exhibition game. She was born in 1913, passed away way back in the day, 1987. Pretty interesting stuff.

0: forth. And then, of course, young Michael Jackson started kind of singing, if I recall correctly, at around the age of 5 or somewhere in there. And, of course, there was many, I don't want to get into all the controversies, obviously, about Michael Jackson, but back in those days, as the Jackson 5 was becoming popular, Michael Jackson, of course, was such a breakout and, of course, went on to superstardom, where you had to find a new word for superstardom. And so Michael Jackson, born in 1958. And it was kind of interesting, if you ever see some of these films and so forth or videos of him working with either studio in the studio or working in rehearsals and things like that. It's really quite interesting. The amount of detail and the amount of hands-on, supervision that he'd have, with the music. And of course, you also, part of the thing is you work with really good people who know what they're doing, in engineering and in production. Certainly Quincy Jones comes to mind. Quincy Jones, was a producer who knew how to bring in musicians and let them play. I think that was one of the great hallmarks of Quincy Jones, and knowing kind of tell him, this is what we're looking for. This is what it kind of has to be in the sense of where I want this to be played on radio and so forth. But he knew that the people that, whether it was, Eddie Van Halen brought him in for Beat It, Steve Lukather of Toto, has played on all kinds of Michael Jackson stuff. Quincy Jones was so instrumental in all of this, no pun intended, there. But the engineers, it's interesting. You see things of, well, these are the microphones I used, and this is how I did, and I put another microphone over there on the other side of the studio just to get the ambience and stuff like that. And you hear these things, and you think to yourself, how did they do that? Well, it's because they would experiment with stuff, right? Or they'd use their experience and say, yeah, last time I tried this, this happened. I'll try it a little differently and this kind of stuff. But yeah, Michael Jackson certainly has been again, redefined what a superstar truly, truly is. Then also earlier, and by the way, also on this day in history, August the 29th, 2005, Hurricane Katrina slams into the Gulf Coast. And so definitely that was a watershed moment in history, and the impact of severe weather like that, and certainly a hurricane like Katrina, unprecedented, it would seem, in much of the destruction and so forth, and just an awful, awful day and series of events as a result of that. Well, it was just a few short days ago here on the program that we were looking at this day in history. And I think it was just earlier in the week. I'm trying to remember exactly when it was. But we had the I Have a Dream speech, from Martin Luther King Jr. on the steps of the Lincoln Memorial, of course. And I thought it would be interesting this morning, to listen back to a little bit of that quote. Because again, of how important that speech was, and how, in fact, yes, it was August the 28th. That's right. And just how important that speech was, and why it's so relevant today. It's like, find a Democrat and then have them listen to the speech, the whole speech if possible, but also, but this particular part of it is as well, this clip that we have. Have them listen to this, and then have them look at what many of these Democrats, especially Democrat socialist candidates, I think, are doing. And it's race baiting, and it's bringing all this kind of stuff back up, and it's destructive, and it's awful, and it's mean. And yet, back in 1963, on the steps of the Lincoln Memorial, Martin Luther King Jr. talked about the dream that he had. Let's listen in.
1: I have a dream that one day,
2: yes,
1: This nation will

0: live out the true meaning of its creed. We hold these truths to be self-evident, that all men are created equal. I have a dream that one day on the red hills of Georgia, sons of former slaves and the sons of former slave owners, will they be able to sit down together at the table of brotherhood. I have a dream that one day, even the state of Mississippi, a state sweltering with the heat of injustice, sweltering with the heat of oppression, will be transformed into an oasis of freedom and justice. I have a dream. Will one day live in a nation where they will not be judged by the color of their skin, but by the content of their character. I have a dream.
1: That just gives you chills, right? Even some 60 plus years later, you have those chills because of what Dr. King is saying. And the morality and the force of good that are behind those words. Those words and those ideas should just be knocking down like bowling pins these far left lunatics who keep trying to bring up and want to make sure that the very thing that Dr. King was talking about just in that clip alone will never transpire here in this country. My friends, this should be so inspiring. We can do these great things. We can overcome these awful things. But there are those who don't want us to because it fits their agenda and it fits their recipe for power and control. Don't give it to them. Stay with us, folks. Kyle Warren with you. We are coming right back.

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3: With SRN News, I'm Ron Taylor. Federal Reserve Chair Kevin Warsh signaling yesterday the Federal Reserve is not ruling out an interest rate hike as inflation remains a little too high.
4: We must be confident that underlying inflation is moving to our objective. Clearly and at sufficient speed. Otherwise, we have work to do. That's our job, that's our mandate, and that's our charge to keep.
3: In his first high-profile speech at the Fed's annual conference at Jackson Hole, Warsh acknowledged in prepared remarks that recent inflation reports show that it had cooled a bit. The DEA says a pain specialist doled out thousands of illegal prescriptions for painkillers.
5: Pain specialist to athletic sports stars Joan Rubinger's website touts a client list that includes professional athletes in the NFL, NBA,

0: describe her practice as highly unorthodox and that she instructed her clients on how to evade detection. Last month, the DEA revoked Rubinger's ability to prescribe opioids. A spokesperson says she is still licensed to practice in California and New York. I'm Lisa Dwyer.
1: The Lindsay Clancy murder trial jury deliberated for a second full day yesterday without reaching a verdict. Lindsay Clancy's attorney Kevin Reddington says he doesn't know what the trial outcome will be.
2: I said I'm never confident. I don't know what a jury's going to do, so I'm not going to say, oh, yeah, I'm confident. No, I have no idea. They work hard. It's been a long trial, and I have faith in the jury system.
3: How is Lindsay feeling going into the weekend?
2: Nervous, scared, beat down as usual.
1: Poor weather hampering aerial rescue operations in Nepal as the search for thousands of missing people in areas devastated by flash floods continue. This is SRN News.
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11: In the new movie Coyote vs. Acme, Wile E. Coyote is still chasing the Roadrunner. But after 8 decades, he realizes maybe the problem isn't his determination. Maybe the problem is Acme's destructively defective gear. It's time for another approach. Wile E. Coyote is going to sue Acme. And just like that, our dogged canine trades in Southwestern highways for a titanic legal battle that might just level the world's biggest corporation. The result is about what you'd expect. Nice messages about determination, slapstick violence, and comedic innuendo. But we also get some disappointing mild profanity, likely parents' biggest concern. So we're giving Coyote versus Acme a 3.5 out of 5 for family friendliness. Read the full review at PluggedIn.com/radio. I'm Adam Holtz with the Plugged In Movie Review by Focus on the Family.
12: Joshua 1:8 says this book of the law shall not depart from your mouth. You shall meditate on it day and night and be careful to according to all that is written in it, and then your way will be prosperous. And every you do, you'll have success.
13: This is Focus on the Family Minute with Russ Crossan talking about how most people have the wrong idea of success and how they should actually define it.
12: So, Jim, I used to read that and think, Joshua 1:8, I'm going to have money. But read it more slowly. What's the Bible say? Love your wife as Christ loved the church. You're successful. Deuteronomy 8, train up your kids. It says, do according to what's written in here, and then you're successful. So true success has nothing to do with money. It has to do with doing what the Bible says, which is love my wife. Train up my children the way they should go. Work heartily for my employer, Colossians 3:23. And so we have bought the wrong definition of success, which has really exacerbated the problem of balance.
13: More from Russ Crossan on what true success is and what the Bible says about it at familyminute.org.
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7: Overnight will be mostly cloudy with a low of 78. On Saturday, expect a mix of clouds and sun with a thunderstorm possible in the afternoon, reaching a high of 92. Saturday night may see isolated thunderstorms early, clearing to partly cloudy skies with a low of 77. Sunday will start with some sunshine, but will turn cloudy later, bringing a chance of a thunderstorm in the afternoon. The high will be 91. I'm meteorologist Jason Caterina. That's your exclusive AccuWeather forecast on AM 930, The Answer.

Republicans are going to be voting on a resolution condemning socialism. I kid you not. I think it's wonderful, but not socialism, but the idea of condemning it. Just want to be clear. Yes, that's right. Condemning socialism is wonderful. Voting to condemn it is wonderful. Socialism itself, not so wonderful, shall we say. All right, folks. Can't believe it. Heading into hour number two of the weekend edition this morning. And we hope that you're well. We've got a lot to tell you about, a lot to talk about. We've got the telephone lines 949-822-7959. 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And all that and much more is there. And we've had a great week of broadcasting, and I'm really, just really very, very thankful to everyone for that. And we're especially thankful to everyone who stood with us to help Food for the Poor. And this is something we've been telling you about all throughout, you know, the month of August. And it was great success. Thanks to you, the Warren's Warriors, our overnight early morning listening audience, our daytime audience, everybody banding together in order to do something very, very powerful. Thank you for doing that, for being part of it, for demonstrating our values, for reaching out and helping people who really absolutely need it. And Food for the Poor is a great organization that is doing just that. But they can only do that if they have help from people like you and me. So thank you from the bottom of my heart. I know everybody at the station, everybody connected with this, Salem, everybody is so pleased and happy and grateful that you are there. And so thank you again for being part of that. It really, really makes a big, big difference. All right. So once again, folks, this from Newsmax. House Republicans plan to force a vote on a resolution condemning socialism when lawmakers return to Washington next week, putting Democrats on record as the GOP seeks to make the issue a focus of the midterm elections. Yeah, well, it's already a focus of the midterm elections, and it should be. Again, the clear choices, the stark differences. And I think voters, and especially as we start getting closer and closer, here we are, we're getting to the beginning of September here, this is going to become much more relevant to people. And as we start closing in on the midterms, then traditionally you have many voters who will start paying much more attention as that date draws near. So yes, make it a focus of the midterm elections. Socialism does not make things more affordable for you. Socialism does not cure the ills of society. Democrat socialism is especially goofy, and it's not going to make everything suddenly, oh man, I'm telling you, finally, I can go see The Odyssey because they made movies affordable, Democrat socialists, right? Or finally, I can afford this or that because they finally made it affordable. That's not going to happen the way that they say it's going to happen, right? Representative Jeff Crank, Republican of Colorado, introduced the measure Thursday to condemn and denounce socialism in all its forms, specifically naming the Democratic Socialists of America. And don't forget, folks, they really are the Democrat Socialists of what was America. That's really what they are, because they don't want to be part of America. They want to reduce America to something else that it was never meant to be, never designed to be, and never should be.
And so then call them Democrat Socialists of America. They really need to be the Democrat Socialists of what was America, or they would be the Democrat Socialists to wanting to destroy America. They won't pick either of those other names, by the way, because they want you to think that they're all, it's part of the thing. It's all, it's part of the tapestry of our country and what makes our society great and blah, blah, blah, blah, blah. That's what it is. Socialism is fundamentally at odds with our values as Americans, Crank said. I urge swift consideration of my resolution before the full U.S. House of Representatives, which will show the American people whether their elected officials stand for freedom or for socialism. The resolution, House Resolution 1490, also reaffirms support for free, fair, and secure elections. Now we're just pushing it. Now he's just pushing it, and declares that American elections are for U.S. citizens. Stop. And calls for a passage of the Save America Act. Where does this guy, where is he coming from? Right? Because these are the things that make Democrats go apoplectic. Criticizing socialism, right? Condemning socialism, and then declaring that elections are for U.S. citizens. What kind of racist stuff, bigoted stuff is this? Now, how awful. Yep. But this, my friends, yes, of course, I'm being a little facetious here, but for obvious reasons, I think. But yes, I think the response to condemning socialism is going to be almost verbatim exactly the same as when President Trump asked the Democrats, please stand up. If you think that the first order of government is to protect the people, and what did they get? Nobody. Nobody stood up on the Democrat side. All right. Stay with us, folks. We are coming right back. So don't

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1: Thomas Sowell said whenever anybody proposes some sort of pie-in-the-sky plan, ask yourself three questions, and generally speaking, it'll fall on this three-part analysis. 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Who's going to pay? And will it achieve the stated objective? Generally speaking, it completely falls. How much is it going to cost? Who's going to pay? And will it work?
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4: 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I'm Kim Komando. 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
5: So the Democratic message for the 2026 midterm is, we don't love America. 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

0: I also love this great message that we just got from KyleWarrenShow.com, by the way. And it's from Villager John. This did also catch me off guard here. Yes, it did. But in a very, very, very good way. Villager John writes in, and he talks about the new Democrat Party name. Brace yourselves, folks. I mean, this is pretty good. Yes, maybe they should just rebrand. There should be a rebranding going on just so that, you know, there's a little bit of more clarity. Voters have a better idea. And I love what Villager John has here. He says, okay, here's the new Democrat Party name, the New Communists. We've really figured it out this time, folks. That would be the tagline. Come on, let's be new communists. We figured it out now. Yes, we did. And not in small part to Hassan Piker. We could throw that in there too. You know, this guy is radioactive at this point, as he should be. But there are those who, you know, I think are still going to, well, they agree with him, but they just feel like now they got to distance themselves from him, right? Because it's starting to become a problem, because people have been hearing about it on stations and networks like this and shows like this and so forth. And we keep talking about this guy. Who's this guy? Hassan Piker. Well, thank you, Villager John. Much appreciated. I think you're making a lot of people smile out there this morning, which is part of what we do, by the way, here on the show. And so thank you so much for that. Yes, that's right. They're the new communists. That's true. Well, speaking of Hassan Piker, and speaking of people like Abdul El Sicko El Sayed. El Sayed is speaking on MS Now Now's program with Katie Tour. Now, she's asking him about distancing himself, or Democrats in general, or Democrat socialists, or just candidates, whatever they are. And they're starting to realize that Hassan Piker is not good. And we've known he's not good from the get-go, but and they knew it too. But now they're just having to do damage control. But let's listen in to see what El Sicko Sayed says about this.
1: So if you have Jewish voters in Michigan, I'll say Dana Nessel is one of them, who are worried about your association with Hassan Piker, why keep him so close? Or why not fully disassociate yourself with him, especially when Michigan is so tight? Alyssa Slotkin only won by 22,000 votes.
2: So let me speak to a couple points here. Number one, I endorsed the vice president on the day after she became the nominee. I did not agree with the administration's position on Gaza, but I understood that Donald Trump would be worse. So I am calling on leaders from all of the communities under the Democratic umbrella to recognize that Mike Rogers is an existential threat to everything we believe in when it comes to our democracy.
0: All right, stop right there. You know, this guy is, like I've said before, he's a piece of work, isn't he? He is a piece of work, and he is throwing this thing out there again. I thought Donald Trump was the real existential threat. Now it's Mike Rogers. Mike Rogers is an existential threat to our democracy. Come on. I'm going to throw a big word out there, is what El Sicko Sayed is saying here. I'm going to throw a big word out there, and it's going to sound really cool. And I say Mike Rogers is an existential threat. And I was not happy with the a Biden administration policy towards Gaza, but Donald Trump would be worse. Okay. I don't even want to get into all that, but I will say this. So here's Katie Tour. Now, and Katie Tour can be problematic in many ways because, well, she's on MS Now, right? But she's actually asking a really, really, really good question right here. You know, why not? Why keep him so close? Why not fully disassociate yourself with him, especially when Michigan is so tight? And she gives this, and she backs it up. Alyssa Slotkin won with only 22,000 votes extra, right? So that's actually a really, really, really good question that she's asking. But here comes El Sicko himself. And why do okay, I'll just back up just for a moment. Kyle, why are you calling him that? Well, because on his interview with Jesse Waters on Fox News, the whole thing went towards a circumcision. And Jesse Waters says, why are you doing this? Why are you talking about this? This is pretty sick stuff. I keep wanting to call him Hassan Piker, but it's actually El Sayed, right? El Sicko El Sayed. He keeps, well, I think you want to move on, Jesse. I think you want to move on. And of course he asks Jesse an incredibly personal question, but that wasn't something that he came up with. That is El Sayed right there on the spot. I think that was, he was waiting to spring that on Jesse, shall we say. And I think that his whole thing is, all right, well, let me make something clear. Let me try to take control back of this interview here. Let me tell you this. Let me tell you that. Now, you're going to want to move on from the Jesse. You want to move on from that. This guy is not a serious person to be in government. He's serious about how destructive he wants to be about things. That's clear. And I don't minimize that. I think we need to be very, very concerned about that. But he's not a serious person to actually hold the office and to do the work, because he is trapped, and maybe he gave himself over to this. I don't know. It's not my problem. But he's trapped in this ideological framework from which there is no escape. And so he's fundamentally incapable of going to Washington and doing this work. And you say, Kyle, that sounds pretty harsh. Well, but I think that's how I see it. All right, let's continue. Oh, and one other quick thing. Seeing a video of this, when Katie Tour starts saying, why not disassociate yourself from him? His whole facial expression is kind of like, oh, please stop saying, I got to get to the point where I can just mow this thing down here. I don't want to hear this kind of thing, because it bothers him, because he knows it's bad. Right. Let's continue.
2: Number two, this campaign is not about a streamer in California. This campaign is about affordability in Michigan. This campaign is about the ability to have health care.
1: California does campaign with a lot of Democrats, so he's not just a streamer.
2: This campaign is about the challenges Michiganders face. And I get that in the media, it's a lot easier to pick up one person and be like, this is what this is about. But this is why a lot of people get so frustrated about politics and political media.
0: They're so frustrated.
2: Because it doesn't actually speak to the challenges they face.
0: Look, doesn't speak to, okay, right, stop right there. Okay, so this is not about a streamer in California. It kind of is. If you are out there almost, what, dancing with this guy or taking these videos and look how cool we are and blah, blah, blah. It is fundamentally, it's inherent, El Sayed, that people would associate you with this crazy, very dangerous lunatic. And for you to not say, okay, I agree, you know. But, of course, that would be look bad, like I made a bad decision. He did make a bad decision in campaigning with this guy or being associated with this guy. Because it's not about a streamer, because that seems a little too ridiculously simplistic, right? It's not about a streamer in California. No, it's about the thing that the streamer in California says and believes in and tries to get other people to adhere to. It's about how you, as a United States senator, would seek to establish the agenda that you have, because you're in concert with and harmony with, it would appear, this streamer from California. You know, we're not as dumb as we look, El Sayed. We're not as dumb as we seem. We know exactly what you're doing here. And so you're fast talking, but this isn't about this. It isn't about that. Well, but it kind of is. And you know it. And that's why you keep trying to sidestep it. Michiganders are going to have a real hard time with you just simply saying, yeah, you can maybe keep your hunting rifle. You know, what? Maybe he doesn't really know Michiganders. I would. I would submit that, my friends. Stay with us. We are coming.

0: For nearly 3,000 years, Homer's The Iliad has shaped the Western imagination. 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
1: With SRN News, I'm Ron Taylor. The Trump administration is appealing a judge's decision that blocked an executive order limiting mail voting before the midterm elections. The court filing yesterday comes after a federal judge in Boston handed down a new decision blocking President Trump's order for 2 weeks. The Supreme Court has allowed the administration to work on the plan but didn't decide whether it's legal as of yet. Poor weather hampered aerial rescue operations in Nepal as the search for thousands of missing people in areas devastated by catastrophic flash floods along the border with China entered its fourth day. Rescue workers and military personnel have been working around the clock since Wednesday's disaster that has now killed more than 600 people and left some 3,000 people missing. Some survivors have been pulled from the mud while crews continue searching several locations for those that are still missing. More online at srnnews.com. This is SRN News.
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8: Overnight will be mostly cloudy with a low of 78. Looking ahead to Saturday, expect a mix of clouds and sun with a chance of a thunderstorm in the afternoon. The high will reach 92 degrees. Saturday night, there may be a thunderstorm in some areas in the evening. Otherwise, it'll be partly cloudy with a low of 77. I'm meteorologist Jason Caterina. That's your exclusive AccuWeather forecast on AM 930.

0: back, everybody. Kyle Warren with you. Tuesday morning, of course, continues. Ashley Rowland of Game Day Men's Health in Sarasota is out this week, but we're going to listen back to a great success story that she told us about here recently. And don't forget, you can call Game Day Men's Health in Sarasota at 941-233-8119. 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So let's listen back to our interview with Ashley Rowland.
1: Good morning, Kyle.
0: Well, you know, Ashley, it's great to have you back as always. And last week we had a wonderful testimonial from a patient. And this week we have another individual to talk to. And so tell us about who we'll be talking with today about their experiences at Game Day Men's Health in Sarasota.
1: So I have Charles. He will be speaking today, but Charles came to the office. He was already actually on TRT treatment before, and he came in, kind of already been established. He did kind of switch, and we've changed some things up with him. But I can turn it over to him and let him tell his story of, you know, why he chose Game Day and his story behind TRT and peptide therapy and those things.
0: Wonderful. Well, Charles, welcome to the show. Thanks for being with us this morning.
2: Yeah, thanks for having me, Kyle.
0: Tell us about your experience. Absolutely.
2: Yeah, a little backstory. So, like, I'm 41 years old. I've been on TRT for the past about 5.5 years. What got me started was I went through a bad slump of just my health, my brain function, just my overall well-being back around when I was 30. I went through it for years, dealt with it, kept on saying, you know, it was just, you know, just I worked a bunch. I just kept on pushing it off. And then I was telling my wife, I was like, I seen stuff about testosterone replacement, and I was like, you know, I need to look into this. And she said, no, you know, you just work a bunch. And then finally, after right when I was turning 36, you know, she's like, all right, let's go get your levels checked. So I went to another place and ended up, I was low. I was really low. I was below the standard area that they have. And so I started on pellets back then. And since then, you know, like everything's changed. I've came off of different medications from it. One thing that's drawn me to it, I seen where Game Day is more of a just a strictly a men's clinic. Where I was going was they dealt with men and women and only offered pellets. And then I seen where Game Day offered a bunch of different things with as far as injections, creams, also peptides. You know, as soon as I went in there, you know, it made me feel, you know, feel comfortable. It made me feel like, you know, it was okay, you know, being a man, being able to talk about, you know, having low testosterone because, you know, something that we always push off. Mm-hmm. And after I met with Lenny, which is pretty neat, he's a ex-WCW wrestler. And so, like, guy's in great shape. And it's be able to, you know, have somebody that, you know, from being on TRT, I've, you know, gotten into health and wellness, you know, it's been a staple of mine for the past 6 years, and being able to see Lenny and how he is, he takes health and wellness very seriously and is in great shape, and it's nice to go and be able to talk to him and where he can be able to bounce things off of me, where I can dial in my treatment, make me feel, you know, the best that I can.
0: Wow. Now, so, well, tell me, you said you felt like you might have low testosterone. What was that feeling like, or what kind of brought you in to even have this kind of treatment?
2: Just my mental health. I had a bunch of weight that I always stayed heavy and could never lose any weight. Didn't have any drive. I used to play baseball in college, and I always was competitive. Never liked to get beat. Always like being the best. And, you know, I just lost that competitive edge. I had no drive to, you know, be better. And I was on anti, you know, depression medicine and everything at one time. And we never linked it to, you know, low T. Doctors just were like, here, you know, here at my primary care, they're like, here, no, this is what you need. And And I brought up testosterone to them at the time, too. And they said, no, it's not that. You don't need to test for it. And so they always shrugged it off. But, yeah, it was just a place where I no drive, overweight, couldn't lose any weight, had no drive to go to the gym or, you know, try to make my, you know, my health better.
0: Mm-hmm. That's really something. So then when you found your way to game day and they were able to do tests and so forth, and how quickly did you start to kind of feel like everything was coming back and you had that drive again?
2: Well, so just from where after talking with Lenny, he felt, you know, like the best option for me was the injections. It was a couple weeks after the injections when I really started feeling optimized, where like I'm getting a lot of drive to go to the gym and just, you know, overall well-being, mental, like I was more confident in myself. My wife, she always, you know, makes fun of me and stuff when I'd be at the house flexing in the mirror and everything. So brought back a new me.
0: Wow, that's really something. And how do you feel now? I mean, in terms of confidence and being able to wake up each day and feel like you're back in the game.
2: Yeah, it's just there's a just a, you know, the drive that it gives me. So I wake up at 4:15 every morning, go to the gym. I'm in the gym either lifting weights or doing some form of cardio, you know, 5 to 6 days a week. And it's not a, you know, not something that I have to force myself to do. I look forward to getting up and going to the gym and being able to, you know, after I get off work, spending time with my kids. That was another huge thing for me, is I wanted to be in shape. I didn't want to be somebody that, you know, couldn't get off the couch in the evenings and go spend time with their kids, and, you know, especially while they're young.
0: This is really such a great story, because it seems like there's just such a transformation that's taken place. And it seems like a little thing, but it's really a very big thing. When we look at your testosterone levels and the very fact that they were so out of whack, and then when you get them balanced and you get them in the right place, it sounds like you're a new man.
2: Yes, sir. And then it also, I mean, I didn't even speak on this, but, you know, it's saved our marriage too, just on the intimacy side. And it's just, you know, every part of my life has been, you know, truly blessed from, you know, starting TRT.
0: Wow. Well, again, this is just a really amazing story. And Ashley, what can you tell us about, you know, how people can get started with something like this, like Charles did?
1: You just got to reach out. There's a lot of online information. The consultation is free, so just sit down and talk to us. If I do not think it's your testosterone, I'll let you know, because it is an end-all, fix-all, you know. It does help a lot of people, and people who are really low, like Charles, I want to say that his number was around 240 per the total testosterone standards. You know, 300 to 1100 is typically the FDA guidelines, but we know optimal levels help with, you know, you want to optimize those hormones because they do help, you know, function, your brain function, health, wellness, bone, muscle, all of that, cognition. So just reach out and see if it's for you. It isn't for everyone. I will say, like, sometimes there's other things going on, and that's what our office offers, is we do dig a little bit deeper. And I know that I invited Charles because he comes through the office and, you know, I hear him talking to other patients out in the lobby and just, hey, have you tried this? I love this. And, you know, I thought that he would be a good additive because he's such an inspiration to the other patients when he's in the office.
0: Wow, that is so very cool, and that's great. Yeah, absolutely, to be such an inspiration. Well, Ashley Rowland, of course, Game Day Men's Health in Sarasota. And Charles, this morning, thank you so much, Charles. It's great to hear your story, and I just really appreciate it. I know that our listeners do, and we wish you well and hope that you have a great week.
2: Thanks, Kyle. You too.
0: Hey, thank you. Take care. Ashley, thank you so much, and we'll talk to you next week, Ashley.
1: All right, thank you.
0: All right. What a great story this morning. Thanks again to Charles for sharing it with us. And guys, it's time to give Game Day Men's Health a call. 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And once again, thanks to Charles, because that's an inspiration. The transformation that can take place is waiting for you. So get in touch with Ashley Rowland today. She's a nurse practitioner at Game Day Men's Health in Sarasota. 941-233-8119. Stay with us, folks. We are coming right back.
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5: 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Not even close. Tobacco paid $206 billion back in 1998, and it never stopped paying. Meta paid about 1% of what it's worth, admitted nothing, and watched its stock go up. That settlement covered the states. It did not cover everyone else. More than 3,000 cases are still pending in federal court right now. Another 2,500 in the state of California alone. The school districts go to trial in February, and we still have no idea how or when Meta actually delivers what it promised. I don't think this company changes until it's been severely wounded. Wednesday didn't do it, but February might. 1 million people read my free newsletter every single morning. You should too. 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
8: Near the end of the Revolutionary War, George Washington received a letter from one of his own officers. Colonel Louis Nicola suggested that America might be better served by a monarchy, with Washington himself as king. Washington firmly rejected the idea. He had spent years leading Americans in a fight for independence from a monarchy. He would not see that victory end with America creating a king of its own. He understood that the cause of the revolution was greater than any one man. His example reminds us that power can be offered, earned, or taken, but character determines whether we use it for ourselves or remain faithful to something greater.

All right, welcome back, everybody. Kyle Warren with you. It is the weekend edition. Heading through hour number two here, approaching hour number three. And we've got a lot more to tell you about and talk about as we continue through the program this morning. Don't forget, KyleWarrenShow.com is the website. That's KyleWarrenShow.com. And you can always send us a direct message. And just like we heard from Villager John earlier in the program, we'd love to hear from you. 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And once again, KyleWarrenShow.com is the website. All right. And of course, 949-822-7959 is the number to call if you'd like to be part of the program. We'll open up the phone lines bottom of next hour, of course, as we always do in hour number three. But I thought we'd do something a little bit different here this morning in this segment. And that is, you know, we got such great response back when we had the July 4th programming and so forth. And we had some special songs, and we had some special talks and so forth. In fact, I think it was Bill in Sarasota the other night mentioned the Red Skelton piece on the Pledge of Allegiance and so forth. But this is something else that we heard recently, as I recall. And this is Johnny Cash, and he's telling, it's a story of going into a small town and seeing a ragged old flag. And he talks to this old man, the narration of this is talks to this old man and says, well, the flag looks kind of ragged. And he begins to tell this story about what.

0: on This Weekend Edition. To listen back to Johnny Cash, I think this was on a television program many years ago, of course, but let's listen in to Johnny Cash talking about the ragged old flag.
1: I walked through a county courthouse square. On a park bench, an old man was sitting there. I said, "Your old courthouse is kind of run down." He said, "No, it'll do for our little town." I said, "Your old flagpole has leaned a little bit, and that's a ragged old flag you got hanging on it." He said, "Have a seat." And I sat down. "Is this the first time you've been to our little town?" I said, "I think it is." He said, "I don't like to brag, but we're kind of proud of that ragged old flag. You see, we got a little hole in that flag there when Washington took it across the Delaware. And it got powder burned the night that Francis Scott Key sat watching it write and say, 'Can you see?' And it got a bad rip in New Orleans with Pakenham and Jackson tugging at its seams. And it almost fell at the Alamo beside the Texas flag, but she waved on, though. She got cut with a sword at Chancellorsville, and she got cut again at Shiloh Hill. There was Robert E. Lee, Beauregard, and Bragg, and the south wind blew hard on that ragged old flag. On Flanders Field in World War I, she got a big hole from a Bertha gun. She turned blood red in World War II. She hung limp and low a time or two. She was in Korea, Vietnam. She went where she was sent by her Uncle Sam. She waved from our ships upon the briny foam, and now they've about quit waving back here at home. In her own good land here, she's been abused. She's been burned, dishonored, denied, and refused. And the government for which she stands is scandalized throughout the land. And she's getting threadbare and she's wearing thin, but she's in good shape for the shape she's in. 'Cause she's been through the fire before, and I believe she can take a whole lot more. So we raise her up every morning, we take her down every night, we don't let her touch the ground, and we keep her upright. On second thought, I do like to brag, 'cause I'm mighty proud of that ragged old flag.
0: And there it is, Johnny Cash, a ragged old flag. What I love about that little story that we just heard, and again, I think this was done some years ago, Johnny Cash, it sounds like on a television program there. And what I really like about this is not only does it sort of follow through different aspects of American history in a timeline, but it also has these, you know, musical callbacks and things that it creates, it, as we're hearing it here, a real theater of the mind. And as I was saying right before we listened to it, it draws you in and it makes you remember these things, not only just about our flag, but of course what it represents. And some of these people running for office these days, I wonder what they would think if they would hear this ragged old flag story, if they would just brush it off, or if they would think, oh, there they go again, these Americans, we'll teach them a lesson or two. Well, I think the flag might respond and say, nah, well, that's been tried before. All right, folks, time now to talk with Denise Simon from FoundersCode.com and the Denise Simon Experience on Facebook. And once again, welcome to the show and happy weekend, Denise.
2: Happy weekend to you and to the listeners.
0: Well, you know, there's the military judge, and now he's thrown out the confessions of KSM, Khalid Sheikh Mohammed, and I think two others or three others. And so now they're starting from

0: square one where they got some of these confessions. Now it puts the whole trial, I think, in jeopardy, at least in terms of when it might even ever start.
1: Well, we have 2 years until it happens anyway.
0: Yeah, it was supposed to be 2027. Then it was supposed to be 2028. So who knows at this point?
1: At this point, I think we're somewhat over it all, aren't we?
0: Well, they've spent, you know, all this time now at Guantanamo. They're not going anywhere, you know, in the grand sense.
1: Unless they go to Qatar. They seem to like to give, you know, sanctuary to terrorists. But anyway.
0: Right. Exactly. And, you know, I don't know. Maybe Democrat socialists will want to find some way to release them.
1: Oh, there's an idea. Mm-hmm.
0: Yeah. Yeah.
1: Somalia. Hey, it'd be another good location.
0: Yeah. But it is, it's, you know, pretty infuriating. Now, of course, they're saying, well, they obtained these that may not have been, quote, voluntary. So, of course, that's a reference to any kind of coercion that they think might have been going on. But this is Khalid Sheikh Mohammed we're talking about here.
1: Well, right. And so, you know, I don't know if this judge, you know, if there's some who has dominion over this judge, or if this gets challenged by, you know, some other kind of military tribunal. I don't know what this all necessarily looks like proceeding forward. So all I know is that he threw it out. We don't know the reasons, specific reasons. But then again, you know, as I said, you know, you got probably 2 years before anything necessarily comes to a head, so I think things can necessarily change between now and then.
0: Yeah, I think you're right. And the families, of course, they have a real vested interest in all of this. Well, I'll tell you what, Denise, stay right there, folks. We're coming right back.

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3: With SRN News, I'm Ron Taylor. A federal judge has temporarily paused President Trump's effort to standardize how states handle mail-in ballots, setting up another legal fight before the midterms. We start with a story tonight with Ken Lormond.
4: The 14-day hold follows new administrative rules requiring states to provide voter lists and use standardized ballot envelopes before the Postal Service delivers mail ballots. Trump supporters say the changes promote election security, consistency, and public confidence. Opponents argue states lack time to comply. The U.S. Supreme Court may ultimately decide this case. Ken Lorman reporting.
3: Tennessee's governor wants the Nashville airport renamed after Dolly Parton.
5: The country music star died Tuesday of cancer at age 80. The proposal to rename the airport could require the Metro Nashville Airport Authority to revisit its naming policy. The current policy says airport property should only be named for people who have been deceased at least 2 years. The governor's office says his proposal and the naming policy will be discussed by the airport authority at its September 17th meeting. I'm Lisa Dwyer.
3: Rescuers on the Nepal-China border are pulling out flood survivors caked in dark brown mud while helicopters lift stranded people to safety. The neighboring countries raced Friday to respond to catastrophic flash floods that have killed nearly 600 people and left almost 2,500 missing. Rescue teams putting together high alert for more flooding from a new lake that formed high up on the Himalayan mountains after the initial floods on Wednesday. The federal government has agreed to extend the pause on border construction in Big Bend National Park until mid-September. This decision came during a court hearing yesterday amid controversy over the Trump administration's border security plans. This is SRN News.
6: From firearms and personal security to defense of the Second Amendment, BearingArms.com is the clearinghouse for guns, ammo, and the Second Amendment.
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9: Acme has knowingly been making dangerous products for decades.
8: In the new movie Coyote vs. Acme, Wile E. Coyote is still chasing the Roadrunner. But after 8 decades, he realizes maybe the problem isn't his determination. Maybe the problem is Acme's destructively defective gear. It's time for another approach. Wile E. Coyote is going to sue Acme. And just like that, our dogged canine trades in Southwestern Highways for a titanic legal battle that might just level the world's biggest corporation. The result is about what you'd expect. Nice messages about determination, slapstick violence, and comedic innuendo. But we also get some disappointing mild profanity, likely parents' biggest concern. So we're giving Coyote versus Acme a 3.5 out of 5 for family friendliness. Read the full review at PluggedIn.com/radio. I'm Adam Holtz with the Plugged In Movie Review by Focus on the Family.
10: Joshua 1:8 says this book of the law shall not depart from your mouth. You shall meditate on it day and night and be careful to according to all that is written in it, and then your way will be prosperous. And every you do, you'll have success.
11: This is Focus on the Family Minute with Russ Crossan talking about how most people have the wrong idea of success and how they should actually define it.
10: So, Jim, I used to read that and think, Joshua 1:8, I'm going to have money. But read it more slowly. What's the Bible say? Love your wife as Christ loved the church. You're successful. Deuteronomy 8, train up your kids. It says do according to what's written in here, and then you're successful. So true success has nothing to do with money. It has to do with doing what the Bible says, which is love my wife, train up my children the way they should go, work hardly for my employer, Colossians 3:23. And so we have bought the wrong definition of success, which has really exacerbated the problem of balance.
11: More from Russ Crossan on what true success is and what the Bible says about it at familyminute.org.
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17: Overnight, expect mostly cloudy skies with a low of 78. On Saturday, there will be a mix of clouds and sun with a chance of a thunderstorm in the afternoon. The high will reach 92 degrees. Saturday night, there may be a few thunderstorms in the evening, otherwise partly cloudy with a low of 77. Looking ahead to Sunday, anticipate some sunshine early, then becoming cloudy with a chance of a thunderstorm in the afternoon. The high temperature will be 91 degrees. I'm meteorologist Jason Caterina. That's your exclusive AccuWeather forecast on AM 930. The Answer.

0: Welcome back, everybody, to the weekend edition. Hour number three, getting started. Hope that you're well. And we've got a lot of ground to cover, of course, as we always do. So we are glad that you're there. And we hope that you've got some great weekend plans as well. Once again, Kyle Warren with you. KyleWarrenShow.com, of course, is the website. And we've got Denise Simon, of course, from FoundersCode.com. And the Denise Simon Experience on Facebook. And before we get started this hour, once again, we want to send out a really, really, really big thank you to everyone who participated and helped to support Food for the Poor. It was a great success. And once again, from the bottom of my heart, and I know everyone involved in this at the station, everybody, certainly from Food for the Poor, this is just such a massive, wonderful thing that you have helped to make happen. And we want to say thank you to everybody about that, this wonderful opportunity that we had to support Food for the Poor. All right. So once again, we've got Denise Simon, everybody. And Denise, one of the things that I heard earlier was that President Trump, this was Peter Ducey at the White House, saying that he thought that President Trump was going to be traveling a lot in October, almost having a Trump rally a day. Is that going to, is that a prescription for the midterms, or what do you think that might help to cultivate?
1: Well, it certainly is. I think there's a lot of things that are in the pipeline too, trying to get him back on the track with MAGA. Because I, you know that they're paying attention to his poll numbers and how angry Americans are at him and the whole messaging platform that the Democrats are using. So he doesn't have any choice, and the Republicans don't have any choice, but to begin to spread some messaging to rehabilitate his acceptance and his poll numbers, because they're in the mid-30s. Not a good place to be. But it isn't about Trump. It's about winning the midterms. And so yesterday, with the announcement of the big deal, oil deal that was put out
0: Venezuela.
1: It to me, it almost kind of defies some logic here, because I'm trying to, you know, wrap my head around 65 billion barrels of oil reserves. 65 billion barrels. Well, if for nothing else, it will begin to put money back into our reserves that both Biden and Trump have used to put more supply out there, trying to keep the oil prices down, the gasoline prices. But with that being said, I think that there's some other things that are necessarily in the works, too. I think that we ought to necessarily be prepared for some interesting developments between now and midterms, that I think that this White House is somewhat holding their powder dry on for a little bit, but will slowly be timed to help with his poll numbers, which necessarily translates to the poll numbers and voting and that kind of thing going into the midterms.
0: Well, he talks about, pretend I'm on the ballot. And, mm-hmm. You know, I would think that hopefully anybody paying attention would know, okay, well, we still have to go out and vote. I mean, we're not going out and voting in a presidential election, but we're going out and voting in an election that actually does matter if you want President Trump to keep doing anything even relatively similar to what he's doing right now.
1: Well, I don't think... He's made some blunders here, and there's a blunder with, you know, bringing in offshore or foreign beef. He's made a lot of our ranchers pretty angry. I think somewhat blowing up some trade talks tariff talks and so forth with Canada has necessarily hurt some things in the supply chain, too. So he's going to have to get some things back on track. The Democrats really can't too much talk anymore about the forever war, because that's what they were beginning to call the issue with Iran, because we're not firing anything anymore. In fact, I would argue we're not firing. We haven't fired anything. We haven't used any ordnance here recently. And I saw something yesterday that said, we're not even bothered to talk to them anymore. We're finished talking to them. We're just going to concentrate on the Strait of Hormuz. And we're going to go down the whole path of, you know, economic doom for Iran. Mm-hmm. So from a military standpoint, we're going to keep some, I guess we're just going to keep some naval assets there and some probably air assets in the region, because we can't trust what Iran is doing with the help of Russia, North Korea, and China. So we don't have any choice but to have a footprint in the Middle East. But I don't think that we're going to have any kind of, yeah. And so now that we have finished this deal with Venezuela, I think, and with the recent visit of John Ratcliffe to Russia, we may start turning and looking again at all things Russia, Ukraine, and NATO.
0: Right. Yeah, there was another story that came out that basically said he was telling Vladimir Putin, you know, back off on the whole Europe thing right now. Be very careful.
1: Well, we don't know what that, if that's the truth. I mean, every media outlet has their version of what this confab was about and who was met, who John Ratcliffe met with. You know, everybody seems to have the inside baseball story on that. So I wouldn't dare begin to think that they all know and what that mission was really about.
0: Well, I'll tell you what, everybody, stick with us, because we're going to come on back here in just a few moments. So don't go anywhere. Kyle Warren with you, along with Denise Simon.

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0: to the Weekend Edition, everybody. Kyle Warren with you, along with Denise Simon from FoundersCode.com and the Denise Simon Experience on Facebook. And don't forget, we'll open up the telephone lines at the bottom of the hour if you have any questions or comments that you'd like to talk about, stuff that we're talking about here on the program this morning. Again, that's the bottom of the hour, 949-822-7959 is the number to call. And Denise, we were just talking about President Trump. He'll be going out on some of these, maybe even a rally a day by the time we go through October. But one of the things that's out there, of course, and you mentioned about his very low poll numbers, and that has to do with the economy. Well, mm-hmm. the Bureau of Labor Statistics is revising the idea that the U.S. likely added 79,000 fewer jobs than was reported over the 12 months that ended back in March. So I guess part of the issue can be, you know, the economy, obviously affordability, all that stuff is coming from the Democrats. But how do you go out there and tell people, okay, don't believe your lying eyes. The economy is actually doing very well if you look at this indicator or that indicator, but that doesn't sometimes translate to people's real lives. And how do you say, in other words, you're telling people everything's good rather than actually really being good?
1: You really want me to answer that? I mean, government lies, period, yeah. Regardless of who it is. So we can't save ourselves from their lies. But with that being said, I think there are some interesting things that are, in fact, happening. You can't ignore what is happening in the stock market. And that tells you that corporations are enjoying, for the most part, industry is enjoying some very good outcomes. And they may be laying off people, but other industries are, in fact, hiring. We are doing a whole lot of manufacturing here that we haven't done in years and years and years. And it's happening in some interesting places. You know, Albuquerque just did something, you know, with this big, huge plant that's opening up. It's going to have 7,000 jobs and so forth. But I would argue a lot of these jobs are not necessarily jobs that people want, but mm-hmm. others may say, I got to have a job, so they'll take it. Others just don't want to work anymore unless they can work from home. Mm-hmm. So the profile of the American worker, the potential employee, is very different than it was 10 or 15 years ago, and it's going to continue to change. So, I would just say I expect some finagling of numbers. We are getting that. And at least there was some honesty in making the corrections.
0: Well, right. But at the same time, you know, you want to see those poll numbers go up for President Trump, because that can be a pretty bad indicator going into the midterms. And what we all hope is that you're going to have a huge turnout and it's going to, you know, continue this process, because the process needs time, right? It doesn't turn around in the next 60 days, even with oil and so forth. And in order to get people feeling like, okay, everything's getting a lot better. And that's that, because that's what we want people to know and to feel. But are they going to have, is there going to be enough time to do that before the actual election day?
1: I can't answer that. If I could, I'd probably be getting a paid position with, you know, some kind of Mensa group or something. You know, there's no way for me to answer that, except I would say that the big job right now is to ensure that people show up and vote. And where they feel somewhat indifferent today, they need to understand the consequences going into the midterms and what it looks like on the other side of the midterms if they stay home.
0: Well,
1: that's the big job.
0: No, I agree, because obviously it would be such a big leap for myself or you or many of our listeners to say, well, I'm mad at the whole situation, so mm-hmm. I'm going to go vote mm-hmm. for the Democrats. It would be so surrender. Unlikely. Yeah, exactly. But it would be also something that would just almost be unthinkable. It just wouldn't make any sense.
1: Well, right. I mean, you know, it's the old cliche that winners never quit and quitters never win. Oh. You cannot surrender. I mean, that's all there is to it. And shame on anybody who thinks that's the right thing to do is just kind of give it up. You know, it wasn't too long ago that we lost Dolly Parton. Here's a woman who wasn't going to give up for anything. And, you know, she faced an awful lot of battles in her life. And, you know, here's a woman that was had the constitution, the physical and mental constitution that I think all of us wish we had.
0: Oh, yeah.
1: She ought to be an inspiration for that one.
0: Well, certainly. And sometimes it's that success breeds success. Even mm-hmm. a small success can lead you mm-hmm. to the next thing that makes that she has an even bigger impact. But I'm sure, and she had ups and downs too. I mean, I'm sure she had some pretty bad times in the sense of how things affected her or other tragedies in life and so forth. But there's a resiliency that gets built up. And that's where I think the American voter needs to be. And certainly, you know, the independent voters, you know, who are also going to be so very important in all this.
1: You know, not to get too personal, but there's a whole series on Netflix that was actually done by Peyton Manning. And, you know, some of it's on quarterbacks and some of it's on receivers and whatnot that I've been watching a good bit of. And it's been going on for a couple of years. And it's really kind of remarkable to me, some of these professional football players, how they get through the injuries that they have for the love of the game and for the love of their teammates. And they're not going to acquiesce. You know, and there's some inspiration there. Of course, they have, especially with some of these injuries that they have. And some of them lie to their trainers. Some of them lie to their coaches. They don't even want to have x-rays. mm-hmm. But it's the loyalty, and it's almost like a sports valor, if there's such a thing. And they're not about to surrender. And I think there's some inspiration that we can necessarily learn from some of that.
0: Absolutely. Bill C. writes in from the website, and he says, talking about clean up the fraud plus go vote. Well, of course, there's a lot of Absolutely. Voter fraud out there.
1: Absolutely. And thanks for saying that. We're cleaning up a lot of fraud. You have to admit that there's a lot of that going on. I think this administration, because it's now under Vice President Vance's, it's on his lap. I don't think they're doing nearly enough of PR on what is being cleaned up out there and who's actually doing the cleaning up and who gets the credit and who's not helping at all, which would be the Democrats.
0: Sometimes this stuff comes out in like you'll snippets. Have a, well, snippets, but also there'll be some event at the White House and then they'll have people sitting around a table in the East Room or something and they'll go on and on about it, but it doesn't really get chopped up the way that it should and disseminated because it's part of a larger, you know, overall event or something. I'm hoping they could really laser focus.
1: And then, you know, that when something comes out that the White House, the press office sends out press releases to all of the legacy media to report it. And they're not about to. Well, not only they're going to give it airtime, but they won't report it online.
0: Yeah. And they won't even carry the president's speech.
1: Right.
0: You know, in prime time. So
1: they ought to be called out for that.
0: Yeah.
1: And so if we hear it, maybe we ought to trot on over to social media and go tell CNN, hey, CNN, did you know about this thing that was cleaned up with this company and this fraud and this waste and this abuse and this person, this, you know, or this, you know, law and order thing that happened or this arrest. We got to go tell them. We'll do the job for them. It's kind of like, you know, when it came to the 5th anniversary here of leaving Afghanistan. Well, Associated Press and New York Times had nothing to say about it, so I reminded them.
0: Excellent. All right. Stay right there, everybody. We're coming right back.

0: On Friday, November 13th, I'm going to be joining a very special group of women at Mar-a-Lago for the inaugural Ladies Leadership Luncheon. 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
1: With SRN News, I'm Ron Taylor. President Trump says his administration has entered a sweeping agreement with Venezuela that, if realized, could give the U.S. access to vast amounts of the Southern American country's untapped oil reserve at cost. Trump said in a social media post yesterday that the agreement was negotiated by Secretary of State Marco Rubio, Defense Secretary Pete Hegseth, and Venezuela's acting President Delcy Rodriguez. He calls it the biggest oil deal in world history. Rodriguez's government says the deal involves the development of 17 fields with a proven potential of 65 billion barrels. It says it could draw $100 billion in investment into Venezuela's oil industry. Poor weather hampered aerial rescue operations in Nepal as the search for thousands of missing people in areas devastated by catastrophic flash floods along the border with China entered its fourth day. This is SRN News.
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12: Overnight will be mostly cloudy with a low of 78. On Saturday, expect a mix of clouds and sun with a thunderstorm possible in the afternoon, reaching a high of 92. Saturday night may see isolated thunderstorms early, clearing to partly cloudy skies with a low of 77. Sunday will start with some sunshine, but will turn cloudy later, bringing a chance of a thunderstorm in the afternoon. The high will be 91. I'm meteorologist Jason Caterina. That's your exclusive AccuWeather forecast on AM 930. The Answer.

0: Thanks to Lois sending in a text message to 949-942-5997. And Lois texts in and says, voting Democrat is like cutting your own throat. Yeah. I think you're on to something there, Lois. All right, folks, don't forget, we've got phone lines open, 949-8959. That's 949-822-7959. If you'd like to be part of the program this morning. And Denise, Lois has it right on the money. It's just kind of like what we were just talking about here. You know, why make things worse by going in and voting Democrat because you're not happy with every little thing at this moment?
1: Well, and you were talking about the lies that we're being told and, you know, government does that and so forth. I want to make a little bit of an announcement here. It's just proven to break. I was talking about Afghanistan. A fellow by the name of Michael Pack is a pretty good friend of mine, and he works for the Wall Street Journal. And a couple of days ago, officially released at the Wall Street Journal, and it's over on YouTube on their channel, is a documentary that's 58 minutes long, and it's titled The Path to Zero. The Path to Zero. And I would suggest every one of the listeners write that down, The Path to Zero. Try on over to YouTube, type that into the search bar, and watch it. Now, why do I say that? Because it is the Marines that were there. It is their version of what happened at Abbeygate. And they need, it's their voice. Michael gave them a voice. And there's some fascinating interviews in that documentary, especially, you know, when you get to the last of any kind of a movie or any kind of video, they do the credits at the very end kind of thing. Well, the last minute or so of The Path to Zero has something very significant on the screen. Mm-hmm. And what I don't want to steal the thunder, because I want to make sure that people go watch The Path to Zero all the way through so they see the very end of what is printed there. And what is printed there will give you every reason not to vote for a Democrat.
0: Wow. Well, that's very powerful stuff, of course. But it's not no longer, and maybe it never really was, but it's not interchangeable anymore. It's not to say, well, I'm going to vote differently this cycle because that'll help send a message to my party, whatever that is, and they'll get their act together better. And the next cycle, maybe they'll be better about stuff. But that's not really going to be the case anymore because obviously, you know, you want to start up impeachment or investigations or all other kinds of stuff. It's not like we'll just wait for the pendulum to come back around again. It's that they want to destroy the pendulum.
1: Well, and many of them are admitting it. I mean, AOC, did I read this right yesterday that she officially joined or rejoined the Democrat Socialists of America? There was any question in the first place? Yeah, well, she's officially apparently done so. Well, go AOC and take Bernie with you. you know, for that matter, take, you know, some of these governors with you, like your governor or like Pritzker. Take some of these DAs with you because they're destroying the judicial legal system in their states just by virtue of the fact of the people that, you know, have got, you know, these huge miles and miles of arrests on their records and the criminal records. And yet they get released from jail if they have to serve any time at all. And they're walking the streets only to, you know, commit something again and again and again. So they're helping to destroy civil society.
0: Well, that's true.
1: Pretty quickly.
0: Mm-hmm. Well, speaking of destroying civil society, what about the closeness of Hassan Piker to some of these candidates, especially El Sayed?
1: I kind of rest my case. And, you know, they're kind of in a panic here, aren't they? Because you got Debbie Dingell, you know, out there going, I don't even want to hear his name again, to quit mentioning to me. Well, then stop supporting him. Stop saying that, just, you know, you stand with him.
0: Yeah, well, El Sayed saying, well, if you want to make this about a streamer in California, then go ahead. I mean, he's trying to, he is not at all, in my opinion, someone who says, okay, this is a mistake to hang out with Hassan Piker. I think he's mad that it's become an issue.
1: Well, I guess he might need a new staff then. If he didn't want it to become an issue, he never should have gotten to where it is. Maybe he should have, you know, hung out with some very different people, right?
0: Well, absolutely. And certainly, but that's because they are in harmony and concert about things.
1: Of course they are. Of course they are. And as long as they're not denouncing, especially this, what's this guy's name in Texas? Tirico? Hotel Rico?
0: Mm-hmm.
1: I mean, where are all the heads of all the churches? Where's the Pope on what this guy is saying about Christianity? Where are these people? I mean, this guy's some kind of a preacher, deacon, whatever he is. Give me a break.
0: Yeah. Well, but he's against Trump, and that's really the only bona fide you need, you know, these days. And then nobody else will criticize you about stuff that's inherently stupid or ridiculous because, you know, you've got the common enemy. And now even El Sayed saying that Mike Rogers is, quote, an existential threat to democracy. So they're going to start pulling that. I thought Trump was that.
1: Yeah. Well, and Mike Rogers had a career at the FBI. So give me a break.
0: Well, yeah. Well, it's the way that things are framed, you know, mm-hmm. and if they can get away with it and say it enough and so forth, then they're hoping that many voters will simply go, yeah, okay, yeah, I don't want to vote for bad people who want to destroy our democracy. Instead, I'll elect someone whose ultimate goal is to destroy democracy and the Constitution.
1: Do people even understand the consequence of what it would be to stack the Supreme Court? Do people even understand the argument that you cannot make Washington, D.C. the 51st state or Puerto Rico the 51st state? Do they even understand that?
0: Yeah, well, at least in the case of D.C., I mean, it was created as a federal district, inherently not a state. It doesn't have characteristics of a state or a potential state, in my opinion.
1: Well, it can't be. It's on paper. You can't do it. Oh, we'll amend the Constitution. Okay, go try. Do you know what that entails? Do you know what to put an amendment to the Constitution? Do you know how difficult that is?
0: Yeah.
1: Especially as a divided nation as we are today, do you think that you'd ever be able to add an amendment to the Constitution?
0: Yeah.
1: No, can't be done. Give me a break.
0: Yeah, absolutely. But the idea is to sow the seeds of dissension and make people really, really mad, you know, on the left, especially.
1: Working.
0: Yeah. Yeah. So because, you know, the idea, see the whole thing is, If Mike Rogers or Donald Trump is a threat to democracy, then it gives them all other kinds of abilities to say, and we should change it any way we can. You know, we tried going this way, but you know, it always, to me, it's you know, hopefully way, way, way out in the future somewhere. But I think that they would want to take matters into their own hands at some point and justify it like that.
1: What was it that Hillary Clinton called us before?
0: Oh, basket of deplorables?
1: Yeah, there you go.
0: Yeah. Tells you all you need to know about what they really think.
1: That's right.
0: Yeah. And it's deplorable. Right. See, it's deplorable to support the Constitution. It's deplorable to think that there should be some continuity, you know, in the fabric of our nation, our society.
1: Well, it's a living, breathing document, which means it can be changed, which is wrong. But, you know, they want to change it. Okay, well, go try. Let's see how that works. As I just said, as divided as a country we are today, do you think that you'd ever be able to add an amendment? No, it ain't going to happen. So, yeah.
0: No, but by calling for those
1: kinds of things. Or eliminate the Electoral College. Do they even know what the Electoral College is or why it was created?
0: Well, I think some do because they know why they want to destroy it, but others don't. And all they hear is that this is a way to make sure that the democracy doesn't work because you don't have one person, one vote to elect the president. So that inherently sounds bad to them, but the framers put this together so that it wouldn't be mob rule. It protects us.
1: Touche.
0: Yeah. Well, Denise, as always, hope you have a great weekend. We'll talk to you again on Monday.
1: All right. Thank you.
0: All right. Take care. Denise Simon, everybody. Stay with us. We're coming right back.
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4: 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Not even close. Tobacco paid $206 billion back in 1998, and it never stopped paying. Meta paid about 1% of what it's worth, admitted nothing, and watch its stock go up. That settlement covered the states. It did not cover everyone else. More than 3,000 cases are still pending in federal court right now. Another 2,500 in the state of California alone. The school districts go to trial in February, and we still have no idea how or when Meta actually delivers what it promised. I don't think this company changes until it's been severely wounded. Wednesday didn't do it, but February might. A million people read my free newsletter every single morning. You should too. 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
8: Near the end of the Revolutionary War, George Washington received a letter from one of his own officers. Colonel Louis Nicola suggested that America might be better served by a monarchy, with Washington himself as king. Washington firmly rejected the idea. He had spent years leading Americans in a fight for independence from a monarchy. He would not see that victory end with America creating a king of its own. He understood that the cause of the revolution was greater than any one man. His example reminds us that power can be offered, earned, or taken. But character determines whether we use it for ourselves or remain faithful to something greater.

0: 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And without all that other stuff that can, well, bog you down.
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right, welcome back, everybody. Kyle Warren with you, of course. Weekend edition continues on. Fastest 3 hours in talk radio. And, of course, we'll be back on Monday, as always. But as we start to roll up here to the 5 o'clock hour here on Saturday morning, let's take a trip. A trip to the Town Hall. That's right, townhall.com. And it's a great article that says Democrats try to brush aside, quote, woke one, unquote. Woke one was crazy. This is from Michael Barone, by the way. Woke one was crazy. So said Representative Alexandria Ocasio-Cortez, Democrat from New York, of course, on ABC News this week, earlier this month. She said she was quoting New York City Councilman Chi Osi, who the New York Times characterizes as far left. This is where Ocasio-Cortez seemed to be located on the ideological spectrum after her surprise defeat of House leadership member Joseph Crowley in the 2018 Democrat primary. At that time, she was 28-year-old, former waitress and organizer for Senator Bernie Sanders, his 2016 presidential campaign. Today, a decade later, she's a nationally known figure, often mentioned as a presidential candidate. In polls for the 2028 nomination, she ranks fourth in the Real Clear Politics average behind 2024 nominee and former Vice President Kamala Harris, Governor Gavin Newsom, and former Transportation Secretary Pete Buttigieg. And Polymarket places her odds of winning as better than any of theirs. That has got to make poor Gavin Newsom not happy, right? Pete Buttigieg says, I'm just glad to be in there somewhere, I'm sure. But Gavin Newsom, he really won't.

nations. These weren't just words. Cities such as New York, San Francisco, Chicago, and Minneapolis did hustle to partially defund their police departments. You know, it's the only way, you know. The Floyd riots and calls for defunding police were immediately followed by a sharp spike upward in violent crime. Liberals have characterized that spike as a response to COVID-19, but charts compiled by writer Steve Saylor make it clear that the spike began not with the lockdowns, but with the riots and woke one depolicing. At the same time, the lockdowns enforced with woke one's censoriousness, that's a cool word, causing not just economic damage, but also long-lasting harm to children who were kept out of teacher union-run schools long after it was clear children were not vectors for the virus. And woke one transgender demands for biological men on women's sports teams and public financing or even pre-adults gender transition surgery were advanced by the Biden administration and endorsed by Harris. Now there are numerous signs that the nation is putting woke one so far in the rearview mirror as to be invisible and has little appetite for woke two. Items include the lack of visible, vehement protests at the elimination of DEI programs, racial quotas and preferences in federal regulations, in many state and local governments, and even in their strongholds in the universities. You hear grumbling about the Supreme Court's 2023 ruling in Students for Fair Admissions versus Harvard, but nothing like the politically charged attacks on its 2022 overturning of Roe v. Wade. There's covert opposition and attempts to retain DEI under different labels, but you don't hear Democrat candidates talking about the issue. Well, you hear the Democrat socialists, like, for example, Angie Nutjob Nixon is talking about DEI. She wants to bring back DEI, make DEI great again, blah, blah, blah. Similarly, says the Michael Barone, there's a dog who didn't bark response to the Trump administration's effective shutdown of illegal immigration on the southern border. Missing from the political dialogue have been media stories about the asylum seekers who are obliged now to pursue their claims not from some of the United States, but from a not particularly helpful or sympathetic Mexico or somewhere even more distant. Violent crime rates seem sharply down. After the Floyd riots, homicides rose even more in 2021 and seemed on a trajectory to reverse all the enormous progress in crime reduction accomplished since the reforms pioneered by former Mayor Rudy Giuliani in New York in the 1990s. Homicides declined in 2025 to below the lowest numbers of the post-Giuliani years, and the FBI reported that violent crime dropped 9.3%, the biggest drop since, drumroll please, 1936. For 2026, statistics aren't fully available, but there are starkly lower rates of violent crime in New York, and Baltimore has seen a huge drop in homicides in the 2020s. Why the huge drop, he asks? No one is sure, but it comes as Democrat politicians are hastening to assure us they never actually really wanted to abolish the police and the prisons when they were saying so back in woke one. That's right. So woke one, of course, it inherently means there'd be more than one. You know, we got woke two, and then, of course, there'll be woke three, four, five, you name it. But isn't it interesting that, again, yeah, they want to kind of go back and expunge the record, as it were. They want to go back and say, well, what I really meant was, or, well, it really wasn't about that, or just try to change the subject altogether. But my friends, once again, kind of the theme we're talking about here this morning, you know, don't put these people back in charge. If you have friends, talk to them, right? Talk to them. Give them some really, really good background on these things. Listen to what they have to say, but be ready to go against what they're saying with the facts and go against what they're saying
with the common

sense of, well, if we really do what the Democrats or Democrat socialists really want to do, said that they wanted to do, what kind of world would we be living in? We'd be living in an awful world. It would be just like we saw. Remember the Summer of Love and things like that? How about when you had unfettered illegal immigration into the country and you have women who are raped or killed, other violent crime, all kinds of things happening, and they were all preventable if committed by an illegal alien who had no business being here in the first place? You got to ask yourself this question. When Democrats can't even get behind the idea that, well, yeah, that makes a lot of sense. If they weren't allowed into the country, if they couldn't get here illegally the way that they did, maybe, just maybe, those women would not have been attacked, or they would be alive today. That's pretty powerful stuff. All right, folks, thanks for being with us here throughout the week. It's been an interesting. We're going to see you back live on Monday. Hold fast to that which is good. Kyle Warren saying, take care out there.

0: is the Watchdog on Wall Street.
1: All right. One more thing I have to touch on, because I, again, every day I put out several podcasts, various different topics, got some blowback. But, well, you know, the Secretary of Treasury, he's got this account and he's been putting money away. He's got almost $1 trillion. He can buy up the bonds. Okay. Where did that money come from? Where did that money come from, this $1 trillion bazooka that he's got? It came from tax dollars and also borrowed money. It's, again, it's basically like you saying that you taking a part of your salary and saving it, and then also taking a cash advance on a credit card or borrowing it, borrowing money, paying interest on that money, and calling it saved money. All it is an attempt to take inventory off the market to artificially suppress rates. That's it. They mentioned, because it sounds scary, bond vigilantes. Well, all anybody, and this is one thing, again, people fail to understand. The stock market is minuscule compared to the bond market. Minuscule. The most important numbers in finance is what is the yield on the 10-year and 30-year treasury. Not NVIDIA, not Apple, not Microsoft, nothing. Not oil prices. The most important financial numbers that exist, because we are the world's reserve currency for now, is the yield on the 10 and 30-year treasury. Anyway, why I talk about this? Because I let me be honest with you. People get angry with me. I get constant emails all the time. Why are you talking about this? You're hurting this part. I'm not a member of any party. I am a free market capitalist conservative. We're few and far between. Okay, we really are. We are an endangered species in today's day and age. I speak out on these things because I believe I'm called on to speak out on these things. Anybody's been following this show, like I said, for 26 years, been following my writing, my columns going back 30 years, what we've done at Markowski Investments, the calls that we've made. Again, it's contrarian oftentimes. Not maybe the wrong word, contrarian. It's against the tide in regards to what's popular or populist. And populist ideas, quite frankly, have become very much in vogue and dangerous. Got a lot more we got to cover on the program today. Yeah, will the stock market crash? That's the big question. Will it crash? I'm going to get to that as soon as we get back. 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We'll be back.
0: Chris Markowski is the Watchdog on Wall Street. 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
3: With SRN News, I'm Ron Taylor. The Trump administration is appealing a judge's decision that blocked an executive order limiting mail voting before the midterm elections. The court filing yesterday comes after a federal judge in Boston handed down a new decision blocking President Trump's order for 2 weeks. The Supreme Court has allowed the administration to work on the plan but didn't decide whether it's legal. The whipsawing legal battle unfolding days before the first states begin sending out mailed ballots could have major ramifications for the midterms. Poor weather hampered aerial rescue operations in Nepal as the search for thousands of missing people in areas devastated by catastrophic flash floods along the border with China has now entered its fourth day. Rescue workers and military personnel have been working around the clock since Wednesday's disaster that has now killed more than 600 people and left some 3,000 missing. Some survivors pulled from the mud while crews continue their search. This is SRN News.
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11: Near the end of the Revolutionary War, George Washington received a letter from one of his own officers. Colonel Louis Nicola suggested that America might be better served by a monarchy, with Washington himself as king. Washington firmly rejected the idea. He had spent years leading Americans in a fight for independence from a monarchy. He would not see that victory end with America creating a king of its own. He understood that the cause of the revolution was greater than any one man. His example reminds us that power can be offered, earned, or taken. But character determines whether we use it for ourselves or remain faithful to something greater.
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13: 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And generally speaking, it'll fall on this three-part analysis. How much does it cost? 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And will it achieve the stated objective? Generally speaking, it completely falls. How much is it going to cost? Who's going to pay? And will it work?
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14: Today, expect a mix of clouds and sun with a thunderstorm expected in the afternoon and a high of 92. Tonight, there may be a chance of a thunderstorm in some areas early, otherwise partly cloudy with a low of 77. Tomorrow, we'll bring a blend of sunshine and clouds, later turning overcast with a chance of a thunderstorm in the afternoon and a high of 91. I'm meteorologist Jason Caterina. That's your exclusive AccuWeather forecast on AM 930, The Answer.
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0: only man who is taking on the Wall Street establishment. 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
1: Oh, that's a Yacht Rock song right there, without a doubt. Anyway, welcome back. It is The Watchdog on Wall Street show. I'm going to remind everybody out there, you go to our site at watchdogonwallstreet.com. I don't want you to be intimidated. You do your homework on us. You see who we are, what we're doing. We're not the firm out there that will say no to you. You need help. You need help. We're going to help you. We don't have account minimums. Three decades. We started out that way. We're not going to do that. We help everyone out. You know, at our website at watchdogonwallstreet.com, you'll go there. There'll be a little pop-up in the beginning. Sign up for a consultation. There'll be a little people over profit. And that's something that we've always stood for when it comes to our clients. So all of this doom and gloom stuff that I'm talking about right now, this has been present for a while. And like I said before, you know, you talk about Ben Franklin, Republic, you can keep it. I love this country. I love this country so much. I love capitalism. An ongoing statement that I've made again and again and again since my children were babies. I want them to grow up in a world where they can succeed beyond their wildest dreams. But there's a flip side to that. Flip side is, if you can succeed beyond your wildest dreams, you also have to be able to fail. And America has proven itself in our 250 years to be self-correcting. We do some really dumb things. But when push comes to shove, eventually we figure it out. I believe post-World War II, we've done a lot of really, really dumb things. A lot. Everything from the military-industrial complex to great society programs, ripping apart families, the failure of the entitlement programs that we have. I can go on and on and on and on and on. If any country could fix it, it would be ours. It would be ours. And there are so many different great ideas out there from great minds. Stanley Druckenmiller had a great piece this past week. A myriad of, you know what's consistent from each and every one of these people? We get all this stuff, all these great ideas. You know, Rand Paul has got his six-penny plan. Do you realize it was a one-penny plan back in 2018? We couldn't get government to cap one penny from every dollar in government spending. Right now, we wouldn't have a budget deficit if we did that. We need better leadership. And that's on us. That's on us as a people. You get the government you deserve. We keep voting for clowns. Yeah, we're going to continue to have a circus. That's what we've got. This is our fault. You got the crazy left wingers thinking about, oh, we could tax our way out of this. What? That is one of the dumbest things I've ever heard in my entire life. You could automatically go out there and you could steal. The lefties could go out there and steal every dime from every billionaire out there. And guess what? It wouldn't even come close to covering it. Wouldn't even come close. And then you get the Republicans patting themselves on the back, talking about fiscal responsibility. Right, sure. They lie. It's the reason why I left the Republican Party decades ago. You keep telling me you're for fiscal responsibility, you keep doing the exact opposite. So yes, it's on us to choose a lot more wisely moving forward. But yeah. If there's one country that can do it, we can. With that being said, how have we managed at Markowski Investments, how have we managed to navigate through a myriad of financial calamities over the past 30 years? How have we managed to handle true inflation, not the government numbers, because we all know it's much, much worse. We all know what we pay at the grocery store. We all know how much our prices have gone up when it comes to insurance and across the board. How have we done that and managed risk? Well, I want to talk a little bit about that. We're going to take a quick break, though. Watchdog on WallStreet.com. 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We'll be back.
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1: Will the stock market crash? Yeah. Yeah. I'm telling you right here and now, right here in The Watchdog on Wall Street show, the stock market will crash. I don't know when, though. I have no clue. Could be next week, next month, could be 10 years from now, could be 15 years from now, could be even longer, could be shorter. I don't know. I don't know. And I'm here to tell you that anybody that claims to know is lying. They'd be lying. No one knows when the stock market is going to crash because, quite frankly, it comes out of nowhere. I equate this to, you know, if you knew that you were going to get into a car crash on the way to work today, would you get into the car? Would you get into the car? No, you wouldn't. No, you wouldn't. All of the information that we're talking about right here on the program, it's out there. Well, you're talking about the debt and all this stuff is going to make the market. No, something else will trigger it. That information is already, everything is already priced in to the market. And I know this may sound a little bit frightening to you, but it doesn't to me. And anybody, and this is again, it's part of the conspiracy that keeps people poor and stupid. Smart money knows this. Smart money knows that the market is going to crash. It's what you do when it does that matters. How have we navigated through all of the calamities that we've seen over the past 30 plus years? Well, again, we own high quality companies. We are diversified. Diversified to the degree, and it's what do we mean diversification in this sense? And actually, I'm going to use a phrase or a story used by Nassim Nicholas Taleb. If you smash a Maserati into a wall at 100 miles an hour, your car is destroyed, right? Car's destroyed, and you're not doing too well. If you tap the wall, 100 times at 1 mile an hour, car drives home. And this is what I talk about when it comes to diversification, rotating assets. I get the question all the time. How'd you guys do it? How'd you survive the, you know, Great Recession and, you know, long-term capital management and COVID and all these various different things? 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
9: In the new movie Coyote vs. Acme, Wile E. Coyote is still chasing the Roadrunner. But after 8 decades, he realizes maybe the problem isn't his determination. Maybe the problem is Acme's destructively defective gear. It's time for another approach. Wile E. Coyote is going to sue Acme. And just like that, our dogged canine trades in Southwestern Highways for a titanic legal battle that might just level the world's biggest corporation. The result is about what you'd expect. Nice messages about determination, slapstick violence, and comedic innuendo. But we also get some disappointing mild profanity, likely parents' biggest concern. So we're giving Coyote versus Acme a 3.5 out of 5 for family friendliness. Read the full review at pluggedin.com/radio. I'm Adam Holtz with the Plugged In Movie Review by Focus on the Family.
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1: It's some financial charlatan or schlock broker that doesn't know what they're doing. I've written countless pieces on this over the years. It frustrates me. I'll call the program director and I'm like, do you care about your listeners at all? Do you care about them at all? Do you have any idea who you're putting on air? Case in point, jurors in San Antonio found a couple financial charlatans there on air, basically ripping people off in another Ponzi scheme. Not only that, it was tied into this as well as they also were using churches within the area. Another example of affinity fraud. I see this happen all the time. But I mean all the time. I mean every single day. Every single day in my email box, I have various different searches, AI doing searches for me on Wall Street fraud, annuity fraud, insurance fraud, all these things. And I get all of the reports and all of the stories. And they're countless. Countless. What do I try to explain to everybody here on the program? The only way. And this is not even 100% foolproof. It's not. Pretty close, though. Pretty close. Once you understand that everything in life that has meaning, value, and worth involves work, time, and effort. There are no shortcuts. None. None. But I found out. An old friend of mine, fraternity brother of mine, back from college, just got taken for a small fortune. And he is an accomplished guy in his world and what he does. And, you know, it was interesting. He put out a YouTube video basically saying, you know what? It's my fault. I should have known better. And that's important too. That's important too. You have to own it. The SEC and the Department of Justice reporting that last year was one of the biggest years in history when it comes to financial fraud. And I forget the number that they put out, $8-9 billion. $8-9 billion. Now, that number is conservative. How do I know it's conservative? Because people contact us at Markowski Investments after they've been ripped off. And many of them, they don't even want to deal with the SEC. They don't even want to bother. Okay. They're embarrassed. They're embarrassed. I would put it based upon this, but this is anecdotal. Based upon the numbers that we get, I'd probably say 50% of financial frauds out there, maybe more, don't even get reported. And we try to encourage them. You know, you should say something. Okay, got to let somebody know because these con artists are going to take somebody else. Reality is, and I said this for some time, America's education system does a really poor job of teaching essential financial skills. A lot of people vulnerable out there. We saw. Anybody paying attention? We warned people about Bernie Madoff. We warned them. We warned you about private equity cons. These predators, they prey on weakness. And what do they exploit? Greed and fear. And like I've said countless times here on the program, I use that word greed and people, you know, they shudder. It could be a good type of greed. You know, Gordon Gekko, greed is good. You could be greedy to want to provide for your grandchildren's education or to give to a church or leave a legacy. Con artists, they identify these motivations and they tailor their pitch accordingly. And again, it comes down to personal responsibility. True financial freedom comes when you take ownership of everything in life. I drill this here on the program. I drill this into my kids' heads. You don't make excuses. You don't place blame. You own your successes. You own your mistakes. You don't blame others. When you own your missteps,
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6: With SRN News, I'm Ron Taylor. President Trump's announcement yesterday that his administration has entered a sweeping agreement with Venezuela could give the U.S. access to vast amounts of untapped oil reserves. Bernie Bennett leads us off this morning.
7: President Trump, in a social media post announcing the agreement, said it was negotiated by Secretary of State Marco Rubio, Defense Secretary Pete Hegseth, and Venezuela's acting president, Delcy Rodriguez. Rodriguez's government said in a statement, the deal involves development of 17 fields with a proven potential of 65 billion barrels. It said the agreement could draw $100 billion in investment into Venezuela's oil industry and yield over $209 billion in taxes for Caracas. Bernie Bennett reporting.
6: Experts say a significant drop in gas prices shouldn't be expected immediately. The Lindsey Clancy murder trial deliberated for a second full day yesterday without reaching a verdict. Judge William Sullivan has excused the jurors for the weekend, and deliberations resume Monday morning. Lindsey Clancy's attorney, Kevin Reddington, says he doesn't know what the trial outcome will be.
8: I said I'm never confident. I don't know what a jury's going to do, so I'm not going to say, oh, yeah, I'm confident. No, I have no idea. They work hard. It's been a long trial, and I have faith in the jury system.
9: How is Lindsey feeling going into the weekend?
8: Nervous, scared, beat down as usual.
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10: A new report from the National Park Service backs President Trump's proposed arch. The plan is to build the arch in Arlington, Virginia, near Arlington National Cemetery and across the Potomac River from the Lincoln Memorial.
11: It was meant to be built.
10: President Trump says there are 59 of these arches around the world.
11: And we're the only important and major city that doesn't have one.
10: Democrats say the president should focus on the economy and the Iran war instead of projects like the arch. Ed Donahue, Washington.
6: More online at srnnews.com. This is SRN News. Correspondent Michael Harrington reports that atheists are going after prayer.
12: The Freedom From Religion Foundation is campaigning against prayer walks, which a number of public schools across the country have established to promote unity and bless students as the new academic year begins. Threatening letters from the foundation have convinced school systems in Georgia and Oklahoma to stop promoting local prayer walks. The foundation spends most of its time trying to scour any vestiges of Christianity from the public square. Michael Harrington reporting.
6: The U.S. Commission on International Religious Freedom is urging the Trump administration to apply targeted sanctions to India's RSS group for its persecution of Christians. The RSS is a right-wing Hindu nationalist volunteer organization that's accused of fomenting hatred on India's small Christian minority and allegedly organizing violent attacks against believers. C.C. Heil, vice chair of the commission, says the government has an opportunity to hold India accountable and signal that the U.S. stands for religious freedom. This is SRN News. A possible interest rate hike by the Federal Reserve kept stocks lower Friday. We hear more on all of yesterday's market activity from our financial correspondent, Damian Troisi, reporting from New York City.
13: Stocks fell on Wall Street Friday and the bond market swung. The S&P 500 index fell 0.2%. The Dow fell less than 0.1%. The Nasdaq Composite fell 0.5%. All three indexes still notched weekly gains. Gap surged after the retailer reported stronger profit for the latest quarter than analysts expected. Treasury yields jumped as Wall Street built bets that the Federal Reserve will likely raise interest rates soon in an effort to tame stubbornly high inflation. Oil prices fell but remained volatile amid the U.S. war with Iran. Higher oil prices over the last several months worsened inflation, which is sitting well above 3%. Damian Troisi, New York.
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19: Today, expect a mix of clouds and sun with a thunderstorm rolling in later in the afternoon. The high will reach 92. Tonight, there may be a stray thunderstorm early. Otherwise, expect partly cloudy skies with a low of 77. Looking ahead to tomorrow, anticipate some sunshine in the morning, giving way to increasing cloudiness in the afternoon, along with a chance of a thunderstorm. The high temperature will be 91. I'm meteorologist Jason Caterina. That's your exclusive AccuWeather forecast on AM 930, The Answer.
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7: as many of you kind of figured out past couple weeks, best of programs, The Watchdog on Wall Street show. I was away on vacation with my family, and I'm still ecstatic that my 20-year-olds still like to hang out with mom and dad, which is kind of nice. But anyway, I run best ups of the radio show. I still do the podcast. Without a doubt, my wife will kill me if I don't take a few days off. I usually take about 4 or 5 days off from podcasting, even though, bring my stuff with me. Still got to cover the news, on the program, post the stuff up on YouTube. Again, it's different hours, based upon when we are away, but neither here nor there. I want to share with everybody a quick story. I had a myriad of different jobs in my life. I worked for a janitor, for my father, waited tables, countless jobs. I can't even remember them all growing up, working at the mall, food courts, all sorts of stuff. When I go away, and we were in Greece, my wife's family is in Greece, we're staying at a hotel. I love talking with the people that work at the hotel, the young people that are waiting on us, the bartender, the manager, the hotel, having conversations, learning about them. They're my people, I guess. And one day, one of the waiters, comes over, talk, how is your day going? Everything like that. He says, not good. And I'm like, what happened? And explaining to me this big family, huge family, several families from one particular country, because I asked about that. I said, are they like this all the time from this country? And they're like, yeah. And I'm not going to even bring it up on the program. You can play, you guess what country they came from. Okay? Anyway, kids, screaming at us. They didn't like the food. We brought, food to their rooms, telling us this country stinks, all this stuff. Our food is better. And I'm like, what? I can't even fathom kids talking like that. And then I saw the matriarch of the family come out and start berating the manager of the hotel. And it took all I could to not intervene and get involved, because also they had, I think they had bodyguards there too. Anyway, neither here nor there. We have rules at Markowski Investments. We have very strict rules at Markowski Investments. Family rules. You remember when Obama said, you didn't build that? And he was kind of talking about, you didn't build that. That guy helped you build that. Whatever. Okay, and we made fun of that. However, within our family unit, I look at Markowski, I explain this to my kids. This was built on cornerstones. Cornerstones. Your life, the cornerstone. What are the cornerstones there? And I look back at my grandparents that came from Italy, my grandparents that came from Poland. I look at my parents, what they did, what they sacrificed. I talk about, my in-laws. They coming over from Greece, what they went through in their life. My mother-in-law has a scar on her leg. Bullet goes through from a Nazi shooting her in Greece. The work that they put in, it translates. My dad was a school teacher, and he ran a janitorial business. Just get up. Same time I get up every single day, 3 a.m. 3 a.m., get up, go clean an office building, then go to school, take a shower at the school, teach, come home, see us kids, have dinner. Remember, he'd take a quick nap. He'd take like a half an hour nap and then go clean an office building. That's what he did. And I tell you stories about, other parts of my family. Listen, your name, I explain this to my kids and I explain this to the people that work at Markowski Investments. That name has meaning. You never treat anyone disrespectfully. You never, ever act in an unethical fashion or do anything to cheapen our name and the reputations of, again, the cornerstones of what has been built here. I'm quite blunt, as many of you know, and I understand that can be off-putting to some people. I choose integrity over duplicity. What you see is what you get. What you see is what you get. And in today's day and age, and maybe, well, I got to try to get into the meta thing later on, and this kind of ties in. You see people out in public, and you take a look at them, and you see that they are crafted and polished by handlers, by PR people, tuning social media the right way, crafting an image. We don't do that. We're not about that. People ask you, well, what scares you, Chris? What scares you? I'm sitting in front of this microphone right now. And I did talk about this past week on the podcast. And this goes to my belief system and my faith. This microphone scares the crap out of me. I'm not afraid of public speaking at all. Okay. Never have been since I was a kid. It doesn't bother me in the slightest. This microphone scares me. Why? Because my belief system, my faith teaches me, the Bible teaches me, that I have an enormous responsibility. I am going to be judged differently because I have taken on a role as someone that's out there trying to educate people. Teacher, it says it verbatim in the Bible. Okay, you're going to be judged differently. You're going to go out there, you're going to put yourself there, you're going to teach. You better get it right. This is why, I see people today's day and age, the way we've structured the media, you got one side fighting the other side. And I watch people knowingly lie in front of a microphone on TV, and I know that they know that they're lying, and give all sorts of duplicitous statements out there, twisting and turning things. And I'm like, aren't you afraid? Do you have any fear of God at all? Do I get it right 100% of the time? No way. No way. No how. But I put it all out there. I mean, we have to get, we're an SEC registered firm. We have to get audited by the Securities and Exchange Commission. And I put it all out there. Everything that we say and do, I record, everything is out there. If I make a mistake, if I get a fact off by a little bit, something wrong, guess what? I am going to correct it, because that's the way you should be when you take on this role. I mean, watching right now, you delve into the political a little bit, where you had this whole, what's her name there, the Harp, one of the new Trump advisors there, and was the Georgia Senator Ossoff made a kind of a snide comment, and all of a sudden, everyone on the right's got their underwear in a bunch, and whataboutism here and there, and I'm like, are you people kidding me? Scott Jennings, oh my God. I'm like, you defend the statements by the president all the time. And I say, you can't actually believe what you're saying. Two things can be true at the same time. The president of the United States can say horrible things, and what Ossoff said could be bad. Be consistent. Your allegiance shouldn't be to a president or a political party. should be God. I've always been a big believer. Big believer. Yeah, go out there, criticize left. You know, we got a politics of rage. The other guy's a bad guy. Do you understand that we are losing as Americans because of this as a whole? Little side note. I just thought of it at the top of my head. I don't watch a lot of TV. I don't. But I do have an affinity for Taylor Sheridan's shows and programming and his writing. And I happen to love this show, Lioness. And there's a scene in the latest season or in season three right now where you've got this double agent for Russia and Ukraine basically explaining the world. And she explains the world as to all these people in the CIA and whatnot as, you know, Russia, they're wolves, like a pack of wolves that are out there. And China's a tiger. And she said, the wolves and the tiger can't even take on the United States. That's the bear. But what she says is what they're doing is infecting the bear with disease. Infect the bear with disease. And he's talking about all of the division in our country. We're not supposed to hate our fellow Americans. You can disagree with fellow Americans. They want us hating one another. Who does it benefit when we are at each other's throats? Now, granted, you can't have a conversation with an idiot. I understand that. Can't argue with idiots. They only drag you down to their level. And, you know, that's in the mud and you don't want to be there. But I've always been more critical, because I'm a conservative guy, of my side. Why shouldn't you be? If you are you're the general manager of, let's say, the New York Yankees. I'm a Yankee fan. You're the New York Yankees. Are you going to concern yourself what's wrong with the Boston Red Sox? Are you going to concern yourself what's wrong with your team and what you're doing? Always look in the mirror. Take a good, hard look at yourself in the mirror every single day. And another from the Bible. Worry about the log in your eye before, you know, looking at the splinter in someone else's eye. We live in a world of political grifters that are enriching themselves. And I try very, very hard here on the program, very hard, to get people to see it. And this is an age-old problem. Plato talked about this in his Allegory of the Cave. People looking at shadows on the wall rather than actually looking into the light. One of my favorite prophets. And again, preface this, okay? By no way, shape, manner, or form am I comparing myself to a prophet in the Bible. But again, on my wall in my office is obviously a reproduction of the Michelangelo and the Sistine Chapel with Jeremiah holding his head, the weeping prophet. 50 years, he's warning the Israelis, don't do this. Yep, we're still sacrificing babies to Baal. We're doing this, we're doing that. And again, they call him the weeping prophet. And I find myself all the time, you know, my hand on my head. Come on, people, wake up, see it. See who these people are. See them for what they are. Grifters. We've done this to ourselves. Ridiculous candidates. Throwing away great candidates. Whether it be Ron Paul. Whether it be Rand Paul. Whether it be Ron DeSantis. Whether it be Thomas Massey. Man, you know, the late, great Tom Coburn. He would have been fantastic as a president. Dr. Coburn. We have to do a better job. Again, integrity over duplicity. If you don't think character matters, I'm sorry, people. I'm sorry, something's missing. And again, for the people that were alive, I know I got younger people listening to this program. Let me explain to you something. Okay? Let me explain to you something. In the 80s, we weren't divided. Oh, yeah, sure. There was fights between the right and the left, or whatever it may be. You know what Reagan did? He brought people together. Together. I mean, even you look at Bill Clinton and Monica Lewinsky scandal, gumming out of office. Do you know what his approval rating was when he left office? Again,
0: If you're looking, if you're voting for any candidates that's looking to tear apart the other side, trying to destroy rather than to build, that's a problem. What do I ask each and every one of you? What should we all do every single day? You want to make America great again? 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We'll be back. She's looking mighty fine.
1: Two of socialism's most famous leaders couldn't sell the system to their own daughters. Stalin's daughter defected to America in 1967. Fidel Castro's daughter escaped Cuba in 1993 and came to America. Think about it. They weren't reading about socialism in a textbook. They grew up with a front row seat to two of the most famous communists in history, and they wanted out. Today, democratic socialists tell us their version is different. Nationalized control, more redistribution, and more dependency on government. And no, it's not different at all, and the results have never matched the sales pitch. Before America decides socialism deserves another try, maybe we should listen to those that saw it up close, Stalin's daughter and Castro's daughter, and both came to America. Yep, the same America the left wants to remake like the Soviet Union or Cuban system. No thanks. 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

0: kicking Wall Street's liars, crooks, and cheats out behind the woodshed. 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
1: Welcome back, everybody. So I got a phone call this past week, and this phone call is talking about what's going on and, you know, concern. Again, he was concerned about socialism. Have you ever heard of this Hassan Piker? And I'm like, yeah, I've heard of him. I've never listened to him. Why do I care about Hassan Piker? And again, I know about this because that's all the Republican politicians in many areas of the country want to talk about. That's all Sean Hannity and all the fools on Fox News, all they want to talk about. Who is Hassan Piker? He's a bloody podcaster. He's a podcaster that goes around campuses talking trash. He could be lying. Okay. He could be a conservative for all you know, just taking advantage of people because all he's looking for is views and clicks. How do you think he makes a living? How do you think these people on social media, whether they be on the left or the right, how do you think they got paid? Do you think that they have a real job? Their job is to, for lack of a better phrase, get you pissed off. That is their career. It's not to solve problems. Problems start getting solved, they're out of business. They want you to hate. Remember from 1984? Get your 2 minutes of hate. Hassan Piker doesn't make policy. Hassan Piker hasn't put the country $40 trillion in debt. Who the hell is this guy? Why do you care about him? Again, I tell you who loves all this stuff. Again, the people in Washington, D.C. Keeps them in power. Keeps them in power. I want to let you in on a little something right now. Because again, they keep using that word socialism. Again, I'm an actual conservative, okay? Not the fake ones that are in with the Republican Party. They keep using that word socialism. Here's a bit of a news flash, okay? News flash to the entire country. We are already socialist. We're already socialist, guys. What do you mean we're socialist? Red scare, blah, blah, blah. All right. 168 million Americans, half the country right now, is getting a government check. That's right. 168 million Americans are getting a government check. You try to explain to me how that's not socialist. People, we're going to talk a little bit more about this. We're going to talk about socialism because I hate socialism. I hate communism. Okay. But I've actually been fighting it. Meanwhile, at the White House, the President of the United States is taking major positions in companies. WatchdogOnWallStreet.com. We'll be back.
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4: With SRN News, I'm Bob Agnew. We in Washington. President Trump marks an awkward moment in his second White House term as the U.S.-Israel conflict with Iran now reaches the six-month mark. The president initially told Americans it would last only a matter of weeks. The president claims the war has devastated Iran's leadership, military, and economy, and there is evidence of that with the latest U.S. sanctions really ramping up and some of the regional allies helping the U.S. carry out the agenda. Poor weather has hampered aerial rescue operations in Nepal as a search for thousands of missing people in areas devastated by catastrophic flash floods along the border with China now entered a fourth day. Rescue workers and military personnel have been working around the clock since Wednesday's disaster. It's known to have left at least 600 people dead and some 3,000 still missing. The leader of the Seneca Nation in upstate New York criticizing President Trump's decision to rename Lake Ontario. This is SRN News.
5: From firearms and personal security to defense of the Second Amendment, BearingArms.com is the clearinghouse for guns, ammo, and the Second Amendment.
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13: Today, expect a mix of clouds and sunshine with a thunderstorm later in the afternoon, reaching a high of 92. Tonight, there is a chance of a thunderstorm in some areas in the evening. Otherwise, expect partly cloudy skies with a low of 77. Tomorrow, we'll start with some sunshine before becoming cloudy with the possibility of a thunderstorm in the afternoon, reaching a high of 91. I'm meteorologist Jason Caterina. That's your exclusive AccuWeather forecast on AM 930, The Answer.

0: This is the Watchdog on Wall Street.
1: Words have meaning, folks. They do. And you get, again, the social media people, the people on Fox, the people on MSNBC, the people that love to stir up hate. They love using words and basically making them whatever they want to make them. Socialist! Communist! What would you do? What would you say if Barack Obama decided to take your tax dollars, and take positions in 30 green companies back then when he did the American Recovery and Reinvestment Act? Or invest in some liberal schools or whatever businesses that are out there. Republicans' hair would be on fire. Yet, crickets. Current president of the United States has taken positions, taken stakes in 30 different companies, some majority interest. That's not capitalism, folks. That's socialist. That's this right out of, it's like a fascist socialist Mussolini model that we're running at this point in time. And it is bad. It's dangerous. In so many ways that people don't understand. Well, you don't understand. Well, it's good. You know, rather than just give the company money or loans like Obama and Biden did, at least we're getting a stake. You're getting what? You're getting a stake? Do you feel any richer right now? Do you? Has your position in life gotten any better as a citizen now that the U.S. government has stakes in 30 different countries, companies? Let me ask you a question. Are we not going further into debt every single day? You understand how dumb? Think before you speak, people. Use your brain. Do not parrot talking points from politicians. You're better than that. You're smarter than that. It crowds out money. Who in the world is going to want to compete against a government-sponsored entity? Because that's what they've become. Who? You can't. You know that old saying, build a better mousetrap, people will beat a path to your door? Let's just say you've built that better mousetrap. But the government is part owner in another mousetrap company. You go to Wall Street, you go to a bank, you say, well, listen, I've got the greatest mousetrap of all time. That's nice. That's fantastic. But we can't fund you. We're not going to fund you because you can't compete against the government. It stifles competition. It's called regulatory capture. It's already happened with too big to fail. Let me tell you something. I pointed this out at the time and to this day. That was a real, you want to talk almost like an original sin type of moment for this country, was the financial crisis. Where all these crooks on Wall Street ripped off the American people, got bailed out by the taxpayers, completely socialist, and nobody did any time. They all walked away fat and happy. I mentioned that. I said, Lehman Brothers went out of business. Well, gee whiz, let me tell you something. All the Lehman Brothers executives didn't live far from my house in Long Island, and they were doing just fine. They were doing just fine. So, yeah. Get that. Got the fact that 168 million transfer payments. And you know what the funny thing is? Your Republicans, they talk about this ad nauseum. Ad nauseum for years. They won't cut a dime from any entitlement program. They won't cut a dime from Medicaid. You know what Medicaid rolls were? Were 22 million in 1980. 84 million today. 22 million to 84 million as far as Medicaid is concerned. I mentioned it here on the program. Repeal and replace Obamacare. They have no desire. Mike Johnson was supposed to come up with his great, it's going to be a super great, super duper Trump healthcare plan. That was months ago. What happened to that? Listen, people, this is like socialism, perfect business model for politicians. It is. You go back to Great Society programs, LBJ. What does socialism create? What do we have here in this country when people say, we got to prevent these socialists? Right. You know what? I'm going to take a break here and I'm going to delve into this. This is going to be a wake up call. Then you're going to understand exactly what socialism is. Watchdog on WallStreet.com. 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

0: The only man who is taking on the Wall Street establishment. 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
1: Yep. Not just the Wall Street establishment, the political establishment. What was that? Title. Title of the book. I love capital. Again, I love capitalism so much. I do. And again, we keep using words and we keep saying we're this, we're that. We don't practice it anymore. And this is what I'm talking about. This is why I know we can get back to where we belong as country. I know we can. We're wasting talent right now. We have the instruction manual. We can do it. We just have to decide we want to. It's funny. I wrote a column. This is during the Obama years, entitled Wasted Talent. And I used the line from the movie The Bronx Tale. It was Robert De Niro's character telling his son, the saddest thing in the world is wasted talent. I try to pride my, to some degree, I try to think of, I'm a pretty good coach. You know what good coaches do? They get the most out of their players. They're able to understand what their kids' talent, what their level is, and bring it out of them. Again, when you're dealing with kids and youth sports, you can evaluate what someone's ability is, and then you know what you try to make? You try to get them to reach their highest possible level. Everybody's got different talents and abilities. What we're capable of as a country, what we have, the natural resources we have, how we are protected by two oceans and two friendly countries. You understand? We have been a C-minus student, if that, since the Clinton years. Take a look at GDP growth and prove me wrong. A C-minus student as far as economic growth is concerned, far as GDP growth is concerned. Get the hike. Socialism. Perfect business model for politicians. Why? Why? It creates dependency. Dependency creates voters. Again, remember Peggy Joseph. Peggy Joseph there in Sarasota, Florida at the Obama rally. Oh, it was the greatest moment of my entire life. I'm not going to have to worry about paying my rent anymore. I'm not going to worry about paying my electric bill, my car. If I support Obama, he's going to support me. That's what people want now. Those who live off the state through transfer payments, subsidies, social safety nets, centrally planned privileges, who do they vote for? They're the one, keep the tap going. Keep the tap turned on. The politician, Washington, D.C., becomes the provider, the citizen, the client. The greater the dependency, the greater the power. That's why politicians love it. Love it. Not out of ideology. It's self-interest. And I'm sorry, Republicans love it too. If they didn't, they would try to fix it. Do you remember when Romney got caught on a hot mic running against Obama? Well, 50% of the country's not going to vote for me anyway because they're getting free stuff. And then he had to walk it back. And I said, you are such a wimp. You should have gone out there and explained how bad this is. Like I have. I've equated dependency to a drug because that's what it is. You're getting people addicted to a drug. And the same pathologies around drug abuse surround this type of dependency, government dependency. Capitalism. Capitalism, on the other hand, that's a threat. Capitalism is a threat to people in Washington, D.C. It's a threat. It's a threat to Republicans in power. It's a threat to Democrats in power. Why? It rewards personal responsibility. Got to take a break. WatchdogOnWallStreet.com. WatchdogOnWallStreet.com. We'll be back. Driving all the old men
0: crazy. 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
7: 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Every day you pray, lead,

interest. You want to know how I know this? Well, because you know what? I understand this. I hate it, but I have to deal with it because it's the terrain. Like I said, I don't like the terrain, but I got to deal with the terrain. It's called regulatory capture. There are certain businesses that are tied into government that are protected. It's like they have a moat around them. Warren Buffett understood this really well. These businesses that get in bed with government. Yo, or a public-private partnership. Oh, really? Well, guess what? That company is protected now. It makes it a safer investment in many respects. And that's wrong. Free markets don't need politicians as an intermediary. You know what the politicians do? Oh, yeah, it's the free market. That's the enemy. That's the bad guy that's out there. And again, you get the leftists out there right now, the DSA, terrible free market. This one's bad, that one's bad. And you got Republicans saying the opposite, but behind the scenes, they both agree. Right. Capitalism's greedy. Oh, it's not fair. It's unjust. Unsocial. Oh, but the state. Yeah, the state that can send your kids off to some war somewhere. It's a state that takes your hard earned dollars and passes it out how they see fit. Yeah. Yeah. What do they sell? What do they sell? Dependency. Dependency is a virtue, according to the people in Washington, D.C. People that are independent, people that go out there and, like I said, build, create, protect, and teach. We're the danger. We're the danger. Anyway, the state wants people with free minds. They want free people. No. No, they want subjects, okay? Yes, Republicans want subjects. Democrats want subjects. People that are grateful to them. I'm a public servant. Oh, look at that. True capitalism makes people free. And I talk about the capitalism that I believe in, that we should all practice. It's not getting over on people. True Adam Smith capitalism. Both parties walking away from the table happy. Both. I'm going to go out after the show today, and I'm going to buy myself a sandwich. I'm going to get probably bresaola, which I love, with maybe some pecorino, a little arugula, olive oil. And I'm going to pay the man his money for the sandwich, which I'm going to be happy to do so, and he's going to be happy making me the sandwich. No one gets over on anyone else. You know, I hate predatory behavior. This idea out there, people say, oh, it's capitalist getting over on somebody. No, it's not. No. You're being a predator. And quite frankly, you're hurting yourself. You're hurting yourself. Like I said, you know, the old once bit, twice shy. Some business rips me off, gets over on me. I'm never going to do business with you again. What is your reasoning behind doing that? I would rather be taken advantage of than take advantage of anyone. You should never do that. We do live in a world, people. That's true. The old, this, you know, scorpion and the frog story. There's a lot of scorpions out there. One thing you got to do as a capitalist is that when things go wrong, you're a business owner, you make them right. You make them right. One of the things that it's kind of like almost like a prerequisite. You know, I mean, certain firms all like, you work for Goldman Sachs, you got to get a degree at Harvard and Cornell. You know, it's almost like a prerequisite for working at Markowski Investments. I like it if you've bartended, waited tables, and worked in the service industry. Why? Because you learn. You learn that things are not going to always go right. You're going to make a mistake. And guess what? You got to make it right. You learn to deal with problems. You learn to correct problems. And oftentimes, when you correct problems properly, that respect is given to you, and you create a business relationship for life. Have to take another

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2: For nearly 3,000 years, Homer's The Iliad has shaped the Western imagination. As one of the foundational works of Western literature, it explores permanent questions about honor, courage, leadership, friendship, justice, and what it means to live a noble life. In one of the epic's defining moments, Achilles returns to battle after the death of his beloved friend Patroclus, setting aside his wounded pride to confront the responsibilities that come with greatness. His decision reveals one of the central themes of the Iliad, that true greatness requires more than strength. It demands character, sacrifice, and the pursuit of what is right. That's why Hillsdale College has released its newest free online course, The Iliad. Taught by Professor Stephen Smith, the course reveals why Homer's masterpiece remains one of the greatest works of Western literature. 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
5: With SRN News, I'm Bob Agnew in Washington. And the search continues for bodies along the border with Nepal and China after that big wall of water swept through this week, killing at least 600 people, they say now, and they believe that about 3,000 people are still missing. Arkansas Republican Senator Tom Cotton discussed his efforts to maintain economic pressure on Iran through sanctions and enforcement actions, and he spoke with the Salem Radio Network this week.
6: Based on every indication we have is that the economic vice tightens every single day on Iran, and sure, the revolutionary fanatics who are in charge in Tehran are not feeling that. They're corrupt. They have lined their pockets for decades at the expense of the Iranian people. But each day it gets tighter and tighter, and the pressure on them gets more and more.
5: And Senator Cotton told the Salem Radio Network this week the U.S. should continue targeting entities that help Iran evade sanctions. A proposed deal over the Strait of Hormuz, meanwhile, drawing a firm U.S. response. We get the latest on that from correspondent Willie Nelson.
7: Iran and Oman are working on a framework that Tehran says would keep military vessels out of a new corridor through the Strait of Hormuz. The proposal also includes a joint effort to clear mines from the waterway. U.S. Central Command says Iran does not control the strait and that it remains an international waterway. Commercial ships are still transiting with U.S. military assistance. The White House has not said whether President Trump would accept limits on American warships. Willie Nelson, Washington.
5: Meanwhile, the administration moving to protect the country's electric grid.
8: The White House says President Trump has declared a national emergency over vulnerabilities in the nation's bulk power system. The order targets foreign-made equipment and software that could enable sabotage or cyber attacks, while allowing the Energy Secretary to impose security conditions on existing systems. Supporters say the action strengthens national security and addresses America's dependence on overseas suppliers, especially China, for critical transmission equipment.
5: That's Ron Taylor, and this is SRN News. The Barter Group has some advice for pastors.
9: The Christian Research Organization has been doing a careful study of who Christians trust the most, and it has concluded that smaller is better. Polls indicate that believers are a lot more likely to have faith in local pastors than in celebrity megachurch leaders. Barna tells clergymen to, quote, prioritize neighborhood engagement, personal relationships, and tangible community impact. Focus on integrity more than visibility. Michael Harrington reporting.
5: Also at SRNNews.com, new research indicates that while many Americans are religious, they're moving away from membership in traditional institutions. Professor Laura Yerez of Michigan State University says, quote, our research reveals that there is a vibrant ecosystem of people learning about religion in their leisure time. Across America, increasing numbers of people learn about religion through media Cultural Productions, and Digital Networks. This is SRN News. Juul is updating its vaping device.
10: The Food and Drug Administration is giving Juul Labs permission to sell an updated version of its vaping device. It includes an optional age verification system designed to prevent use by anyone underage. Juul plans to market the new device under the brand name Juul 2, along with updated versions of its tobacco and menthol flavored cartridges. In 2019, the company discontinued several flavors, including mango, mint, and cream, that drove most of its sales, but were favored by teenagers. Juul says any new flavors will be targeted to adult nicotine customers. Ed Donahue, Washington.
5: Federal Reserve Chair Kevin Warsh says inflation is still too high. He suggests the central bank may have to raise interest rates in the coming months to bring it down. It's a clear signal that he has sent before about his economic outlook. You'll find more of these stories at srnnews.com. From Washington, I'm Bob Agnew.
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16: Today, expect a mix of clouds and sun with a thunderstorm expected in the afternoon and a high of 92. Tonight, there may be a chance of a thunderstorm in some areas early, otherwise partly cloudy with a low of 77. Tomorrow will bring a blend of sunshine and clouds, later turning overcast with a chance of a thunderstorm in the afternoon and a high of 91. I'm meteorologist Jason Caterina. That's your exclusive AccuWeather forecast on AM 930, The Answer.
17: The financial content, including all financial data, editorial content, and advertising provided on this program is intended for personal use and entertainment and does not constitute investment advice. Financial content that appears on this station does not mean this station endorses such content. In addition, this station makes no representation that financial information is accurate, complete, or timely. 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It is strongly recommended you obtain professional advice before proceeding with any investment.
18: Well-known author, investment banker, consumer advocate, analyst, trader, Chris Markowski is the watchdog on Wall Street.
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21: All right. Welcome, everybody. It is the Watchdog on Wall Street. Always honored to have you tuned into the big program here. I have to touch on this because the President of the United States is asked about the bond market and Scott Bessent and what he's doing. And he's got a good touch for these things. He's great. And then he comes out and he says, basically, I have the ultimate answer to the bond market, and that's the military. I don't know if he's just getting confused or what, but come on, people. And again, two things can be true at the same time. Because again, you bring that up. Hey, what about Biden? He was walking away into the woods for crying out loud. Yeah, Biden, without a doubt, was facing cognitive decline. And again, I used to get aggravated here on the program because, I like to be compassionate. I was actually more angry with Jill Biden in allowing her husband to go through this. And I'm saying if he is facing cognitive decline, that's something you feel bad for people that are going through stuff like that. Anybody who's actually witnessed or seen or had family members go through Alzheimer's, whatever it may be. But I'm sorry, folks. I'm sorry, MAGA. He's falling asleep in the chair. He's saying things that make no sense whatsoever. And do me a favor. Okay, just be honest with yourself. You see it too. Okay? We all see it. It's right there, right out in front of you. And stop telling me it's the art of the deal and he's playing 5D, 10D, 12D chess. Anyway, we were just talking about dependency last hour of the program. And I wrote this down. Yeah, it's actually a pretty smart fund manager from back in the day. Jim Urio put this out. You want to think about this for a second. What has the government over the past 40 years? What has the government told us, both Democrats and Republicans, told us that they are going to do, what their job is going to be for the American people outside of, invading, every country out there? Three things. It doesn't matter if you're a donkey, doesn't matter if you're an elephant. They're going to say this. They're going to make affordable health care, higher education, and housing. How they do? How did the elephants do? How did the donkeys do on making more affordable health care, higher education, and housing? Failed miserably. Anyway, I have to talk about, again, this is taking me back. This is taking me back to when it was the Facebook. It's now Meta. It went from the Facebook to Facebook to Meta. I have no choice. I do have a choice, but again, I'm using it. I don't communicate on social media. I don't. I post various different blurbs and things from my podcast and whatnot. I do not converse with people on it. If you want to speak with me directly, don't send messages via social media. Go to my website, send me an email, or give me a call. Okay? Yeah. Leave a message if I don't answer. You know what? I return them. Okay? But anyway, neither here nor there. Meta settled. It's this case, this social media addiction case with California for $16.7 billion. This is a "see, I told you so" moment. "See, I told you so" moment going back to the infancy state. This has got to be 2004, 2005. This is when, remember, there was MySpace and all these things. I got to get the exact year down. I actually got some coverage back then. I compared social media and what was going to happen with social media. This is a bit of an obscure sub-reference because it wasn't a popular movie. Okay? Ghostbusters 2. In Ghostbusters 2, there was this pink slime, this negative energy, pink slime that was coursing through the sewers of the streets of Manhattan. And if you would get near this pink slime, it would get you all angry and you'd start fighting and arguing with people. And I saw right away, actually at the infancy stages, the beginning of social media, you had people, insiders from the Facebook, leave the company, getting interviewed and telling everyone what was going to happen in regards to how they're going to get people addicted to this via how the people's brains work through dopamine hits and how they're going to get kids addicted to this. everyone knew. Everyone knew. And nobody did a damn thing. And I was asked about this. Asked about this. We talked about this here on the program. And look at where we're at today. Because you want to know what my answer was? My answer was, social media is going to become a very, very, this is in the infancy stages, a very powerful tool for the elite, the people in Washington, D.C., politicians, because it's going to be able to drive people in certain directions via algorithms, via all these various different things. And look at where we're at today. If Facebook, the Meta, the Facebook, Facebook, and now Meta, it's so dangerous, and they own Instagram and all of these things, you'd get rid of them, right? Doing all these things that happen. They're not going to get rid of them. It's a powerful tool. And the way it's being used today by the people in power to divide us, the old divide and conquer, mission accomplished. We told you exactly what was going to happen, and here we are. So they got to pay what, $16.7 billion over time. $16.7 billion over time. It's a parking ticket. Again, regulatory capture. Right? Meta is a tool that's used by, again, used by the elites. It's not going anywhere. They'll pay fines. They'll kick back to the government. You almost want to think of it almost like the mafia to some degree. In the same way that all of the big Wall Street firms, whatever they do wrong, whatever they rip somebody off, whatever there's a scandal, whatever it may be, they pay a fine and they walk away. In the same way that, you know, FedEx has to pay parking tickets in New York City to deliver packages. It's a cost of doing business for them right now. But again, don't doubt me. We told you exactly how this was going to play out a couple decades ago. Exactly. Okay. I compared this trade war that's taken place with Canada. You know what it reminds me of? It's the statements that are being made. I'm sorry, I couldn't get out of my head. It popped into my head was the Macho Man Randy Savage. The Macho Man Randy Savage. I went back to like wrestling in the 1980s and Roddy Piper and whatnot. My youngest brother Joseph is a professor now. He used to have all these like little rubber wrestling guys, and he was really into it. And that's when WrestleMania kicked off, and you'd have all this trash talking that would take place. And that's about the level where we're at today. Again, you know, remember Trump was involved with wrestling for a while too. He puts out of a video, he's crossing out Lake Ontario, drawing a line through it. It's no longer Lake Ontario, it's Lake of America. We're right at it. We're in idiocracy, man, at this point in time. We really are. People ask me, well, what are your thoughts on, you know, this whole trade war and what's going to happen? I honestly don't think that there's going to be one. I honestly think they're going to walk it back. Yet what this is going to do to automakers? Do you understand what a 50% tariff on autos and parts from Canada is going to do? The metals? Metals. We in the United States, we pay 75% more for aluminum than the rest of the world. We pay 64% more for steel. What does that mean? Well, let's say you are a, you know, manufacturer from India and you want to open up a plant somewhere or wherever it may be. and you have to use aluminum and steel in your product, are you going to do it in the United States based upon these tariffs? No, you're not going to do it because you're not going to be able to compete. These tariffs and this trade, it boggles the mind. And I'm hearing from farmers. I'm hearing from farmers. There's stories on them for crying out loud. Their profits are cut in 50% because of tariffs, because of the war in Iran. What's going on? How is this making America any stronger? I'm just asking, okay? Inquiring minds want to know. And I don't want a moronic answer. I want one that involves logic and reason. So now I won't be asking Jesse Waters or Sean Hannity or any other idiots out there on social media. 2 + 2. I was under the belief that true conservatives, we were the intelligent party. The people that again, use logic and reason and our brains. And I remember years ago, during Obama, you know, some of the statements that they were saying, the things that they were doing. And I'm like, these people are literally telling you 2 + 2 = 8. Again and again and again. And that's what the Republicans and the right is doing right now. You can't solve problems, can't fix things unless you deal in facts, unless you deal in reality, unless you deal with the terrain. I know I've mentioned that several times here on the program. Comes from a Navy SEAL. Navy SEALs, you know, they plan an attack somewhere. They're going to invade a beachhead somewhere, and they have a map and what they're supposed to do. And they plan it out. And then you get to that beachhead, and your map is wrong. Your plan's not going to work. The terrain has changed. It's different. Something else happens. What do you do? Do you stick with the plan or do you adjust to the terrain? Got to take a break. 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We'll be back.
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1: Welcome back, kiddos. It is The Watchdog on Wall Street show. One of my favorite lines. It was a commentator back in the 1990s, an economist by the name of Donald Luskin. The conspiracy to keep people poor and stupid. And I always give him credit for that because he's genius, because that's the world we're living in. And that's what we try very, very hard here on the program to dispel, try to put people in the know. And I want to talk a little bit about real estate, in particular, your primary residence, your home, and the lies that you're told. The lies, the myths that are put out there, whether it be by real estate agents, whatever it may be. I always get a kick. I get a kick when people say, I bought my house 10 years ago for $350,000. It's now $700,000. That's what I could sell it for. That's what the comps are telling me right now. I'm like, well, congratulations. Congratulations. Your property tax is now doubled. Let me guess, your homeowner's insurance has gone up. More than likely, you don't think these contractors are stupid. They'll say, oh, what's that house worth? They're going to probably charge you more. I mean, your repairs are going to cost you more. You want to move now? You want to move now. So that house you want to move into, that's gotten more expensive. Have you gotten any richer? No. The entire market just got more expensive. Unless, of course, you're planning on, selling your house, maybe really, downsizing or moving to some really inexpensive market somewhere. You didn't get any richer, man. That's one of the biggest myths out there. I've had 5 houses. Five houses past 26 years. First house, again, I lived in an area that was up and coming. 2 years, I sold it for twice as much that I bought it for. But, again, plus I wanted to had to get a bigger house. My in-laws were going to move in. 7 people, and it was leading into the financial crisis. Everything was more expensive, but I didn't care. I look at what my bill is going to be every month. What is this house going to cost me? What is this guy? What is the upkeep? What's my ongoing bill? That's how I treated it. And I lived there for several years, sold that for about the same price I bought it for, because again, it was coming into the hotter part of the market. Again, didn't care. Same thing, Long Island. People, do you feel any richer? Do you feel any wealthier? No. I tell people, don't even consider your home in regards to your financial plan. Don't even consider that. It's a bill. I try to make ongoing bills because it's a necessity of life. It's like a food bill, whatever it may be. I want to keep it as low as I possibly can within means. I did tons of shows on this back in the day. People, I'm gonna put a new kitchen on my house and it's gonna make my house worth more. I'm like, you're not getting your money out. You're not. You want to put a new kitchen in, you do it because you want the new kitchen. Because you're going to enjoy the new kitchen. Put a pool in your backyard. Oh, that's great. That costs you what? 60, 70 grand. Oh, I'm going to get that money back. Well, you know what? Your property tax assessor is going to come and say, hey, that your house is worth more now. Pay me more. And again, that's part of the biggest racket as well, too, which is property taxes. And just like I said here in the program, again, government's government, whether it be local government, whether it be state government, whether it be Washington, D.C. Ron DeSantis, the governor of the state of Florida, pushing forward property tax reform in the state. Because, again, property taxes to me, it's, again, you don't own your own home. I've said this before here on the program. You don't. I own my home free and clear. No, you don't own your home free and clear. Stop paying your property taxes and see who comes and takes your home. The state will. And again, they're trying to do property tax reform in the state of Florida. And out from the woodwork. Yep. Oh, yes, the sheriff's department says, oh, 9-11 response times are going to go down. No. Government never wants to make do with less. WatchdogOnWallStreet.com. WatchdogOnWallStreet.com. We'll be back.
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3: For the SRN News, I'm Bob Agnew in Washington. President Trump is getting a big thumbs up from one conservative Republican for his policy of new economic sanctions against Iran. Arkansas Republican Senator Tom Cotton says that it appears Iran's economy is collapsing under the new pressure. He told the Salem Radio Network this week that the U.S. should continue targeting entities that help Iran evade sanctions, especially those involved in oil exports and activities connected to the Iranian Revolutionary Guard. The Trump administration is moving to protect America's electric grid from foreign threats, some of those threats possibly coming from Iran, which employs a large group of hackers trying to get into key infrastructure. The search continues for victims and hopefully for more survivors in Nepal after that big wall of water killed at least 600 people this week. About 3,000 are still missing. The U.S. has said some 90 Americans are among those still unaccounted for. This is SRN News.
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9: 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Colonel Louis Nicola suggested that America might be better served by a monarchy, with Washington himself as king. 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He had spent years leading Americans in a fight for independence from a monarchy. He would not see that victory end with America creating a king of its own. He understood that the cause of the revolution was greater than any one man. His example reminds us that power can be offered, earned, or taken. But character determines whether we use it for ourselves or remain faithful to something greater.
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11: Today, expect a mix of clouds and sun with a thunderstorm rolling in later in the afternoon. The high will reach 92. Tonight, there may be a stray thunderstorm early. Otherwise, expect partly cloudy skies with a low of 77. Looking ahead to tomorrow, anticipate some sunshine in the morning, giving way to increasing cloudiness in the afternoon, along with a chance of a thunderstorm. The high temperature will be 91. I'm meteorologist Jason Caterina. That's your exclusive AccuWeather forecast on AM 930, The Answer.

0: taking Wall Street's liars, crooks, and cheats out behind the woodshed. 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
1: Yep, you name it. You name it, whether it's, again, it's something that true. They take the death and taxes, and another thing is government will never do it less. Bureaucracy will never make do with less. I remember writing about this. It just popped into my head. The blob. Beware of the blob. When I was a kid, my dad would bring home, this is, you know, pre-VCR and Betamax, he'd bring home film projectors from school as a school teacher. And you could actually go to your public library and you could actually take out films. And we would watch all these old horror movies from back in the day. And I remember we watched The Blob, and it was fun. You know, it'd sit on the floor and popcorn with a real, real projector there in the house. And you remember Steve McQueen's Blob? Bloated by the blood of its victims. And that's basically government, except it's bloated by tax dollars. And it just gets bigger and bigger and bigger. And great example of this. You're watching these, again, Republican outclaves. It's a red state. All these Republican leaders and sheriff's departments out there all over the state of Florida, all of a sudden pushing back against property tax cuts in the state of Florida. Meanwhile, just over the past several years, property tax revenue has doubled. Doubled. And I'll give you an example why. I built my house in Tampa, Florida. The house where I built my house, again, obviously it's in the city of Tampa. They knocked down an old home on a plot of land. That house that was there prior was paying, I think, $3,000 a year, $4,000 a year in property taxes. I'm not going to even tell you what I'm paying now. Again, what did I do? What did I do? It was an old rundown house. I made the piece of property, which is exactly the same size, I made it better. I cleaned it up. I made it better. And the government says, well, now you made it better. Well, now you owe us more money. You got to pay us more money and a lot more money. And now all across the state, all these, you don't know. It's just 9/11 response times are going to go down. We get these cuts. We're really concerned. And I'm sorry, all you sheriffs out there, you are full of caca. I laugh. You drive by, and Tampa's a safe city. You drive by the Tampa Police Department, their headquarters. Oh, my God. It's like a military complex, for crying out loud. All brand new cars, SUVs, tanks. It's ridiculous. You go to other areas, down in Venice, Florida, which is like a sleepy town, not really where my mom lives, down in Englewood, Florida. And they have all these intercoastal waterways where people are like meandering by on their boats slowly, maybe pulling up at a dockside restaurant. They've got like a bloody navy of yellowfin and contender boats with like, you know, five outboard engines on the back. For what? Well, because government never has to make do with less. They're never told to be efficient. They're never told to save any money. They just want more. Every single year. And that this is across the board. This is the problem with our federal government. They spend it all. We're about ready to enter the month of September. That's the last month of the fiscal year. The last 2 weeks of September is the two worst weeks of the year for the American taxpayer. That's where every government agency out there, every single government agency out there must spend it all. Spend it all. They better spend every dime in their bank account because that's what they're told to do. Because, if you don't spend it all, well then, geez, maybe we might not get that money plus the automatic increases that you get every single year. That's another one of the greatest lies out there. Democrats, you say it all the time. They're cutting these programs out there. No, they're not. They never cut programs. They just cut the rate of increase in the amount of more money that program is going to get the next year. We don't eliminate programs. Never. Never we do that. God forbid. And you got to understand, you're all government workers. They're workers. They want that money. Makes them wealthier. Never can make do with less. Never looking to be more efficient. 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
1: Well, the dog was coming. Heard him.
2: This is a question that pops up often in circles and, you know, whatnot, conversations that and then, you know, explain to me this whole democratic socialist of America and all these young people being attracted to socialism and this one and that one. And I'm not saying it's the old Chris Rock bit there with OJ. So anyway, you can't, we have structured our economy. Okay. Both Democrats and Republicans. And again, the ties in between government and the private sector, protecting entrenched interests. You can't build an economy in which an entire generation of young kids, Americans out there, can't see the light at the end of the tunnel. I've been warning about this for a long time. They can't afford to own anything. And you'll see arguments out. I struggled. I worked my butt off when I was younger. Yeah, man, so did I. But I knew. I didn't have a single doubt in my mind. Okay, when I graduated college, and I'm living in a cockroach-infested apartment in New York City, and basically working as an apprentice on Wall Street, and bartending, waiting tables at night, I didn't have a doubt in my mind that if I didn't continue to bust my hump as hard as I wanted to just outwork people, that I was going to make it. That not necessarily true in many young people's minds nowadays. Okay? They don't feel like they have a stake. There's a way of getting ahead. And I'm just telling you that the way that they feel, you may not agree with it. That's the reality. But what have we done? What have we done since 2000 and turn of the century? War, forever wars, war after war after war. Oh, we have presidents run on not going to war. Oh, we got another war. Last Joe Biden. Hey, welcome to the Delta House. Sure, come on in. He just let borders flooding with borders. You get all these H-1B visas. I remember during the Obama years, I'm yelling and screaming. There's, you know, accountants and people working for the Walt Disney Company in Orlando, Florida, that are training their replacements, which were visa holders. How is that okay? Welfare as far as the eye could see. Government growing out of control. The Fed continuing to print money, lowering the value of your paycheck. That's how you get. That's how you get this DSA nonsense, is that people don't think that there's any alternative. These kids, they didn't remember the Soviet Union. They don't remember any of this stuff. That wasn't them. What they've seen is they've seen what? They've seen Wall Street get bailed out by the taxpayers. Socialism for the corrupt and rich. It's reality, people. I'm just telling you what's happening. WatchdogOnWallStreet.com. WatchdogOnWallStreet.com. We'll be back.
0: Chris Markowski is the Watchdog on Wall Street.
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9: 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Not even close. Tobacco paid $206 billion back in 1998, and it never stopped paying. Meta paid about 1% of what it's worth, admitted nothing, and watch its stock go up. That settlement covered the states. It did not cover everyone else. More than 3,000 cases are still pending in federal court right now. Another 2,500 in the state of California alone. The school districts go to trial in February, and we still have no idea how or when Meta actually delivers what it promised. I don't think this company changes until it's been severely wounded. Wednesday didn't do it, but February might. 1 million people read my free newsletter every single morning. You should too. 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

0: puts out a tweet. And again, this past 2 weeks while I was away on vacation working, I had many Michael Corleone moments where, you know, stop insulting my intelligence. Okay. Don't lie to me. Stop insulting my, it just makes me angry. So, the president concluded a deal to substantially lower the price of ground beef for working American families. This is in his tweet. As everyone knows, under President Biden, I think cancer started and a myriad of other things. But anyway, beef prices soared at their fastest rate and the American beef herd fell to its smallest size in modern history. As we work to rebuild this herd and help our ranchers for the next 90 days, the United States will allow up to 300,000 metric tons of product for ground beef to be imported with no out-of-quota tariff. We have a commitment that this beef will be sold at a 25% below current market prices. This deal will reduce prices for Americans while giving space for our great American beef herd to grow again. Okay, and I know people get angry. Do you understand how moronic this is? Can you fully grasp just how dumb this is? First and foremost, at first they wouldn't even tell us where the beef was coming from. Second is another fast food commercial. Parts is parts. Hey, they're sending meat, mystery meat, essentially, over. 30,000 pounds of it already has been recalled. The same stuff that was shipped to China, China rejected. Yet we're taking it. Now, let's play, hey, I'm a rancher. We're going to do our own version of Yellowstone here on the Watchdog on Wall Street show. Why in the great word of capitalism and Milton and Friedman and Hayek, why would any rancher go out and look to expand their herd if the president is taking beef from another country and forcing it to be sold, putting a price limit 25% below current market prices? So let me get this straight, Mr. President. You want me, I own a Markowski Stone Ranch. You want me to go out there and expand my cattle herd, and I have a price point where I have a break-even point and a point where I'm going to make a profit, and you're going to take beef from another country and you're going to sell it 25% below market prices. Let me get this straight. You want me to expand by doing that? You don't rebuild the American cattle herd by importing foreign beef and intentionally selling it below the market price. That is the, I'm going to put exactamundo, exactly the opposite incentive structure one would use to encourage domestic supply growth. You get it? It doesn't make any sense. We don't think down the road here in this country. One of the reasons why the cattle herd has been depressed is that many areas of the country, they allowed for rezoning. Again, it's just right out of the actual television show, Yellowstone. And they buy out ranchers and say, we will pay you for this land. We want to put up a housing tract. More than they can make a profit. You rezone the property, well, you got less room for cattle. And they sell out. This is why one of the reasons why the cattle herd is so low, not to mention the fact feed has gotten pretty bloody expensive too. Gee, those tariffs and wars don't help with that. But anyway, gotta go, everybody. God bless. Have a wonderful week. Watchdog on WallStreet.com is our site. Become a part of our family. Sign up for all of our great stuff. Watchdog on WallStreet.com. We'll see you.
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0: 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We asked Larry Elder what America means to him.
1: America to me means my father was right. Hard work wins. You get out of life what you put into it. Before you moan or groan about what someone did or said to you, go to the nearest mirror, look at it, and say, what could I have done to change the outcome? Finally, no matter how hard you work, how good you are, sooner or later, bad things are going to happen. How you deal with those bad things will tell your mother and me if we raised a man. That's America.
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2: With SRN News, I'm Bob Agnew in Washington. President Trump is warning countries that support Iran as tensions threaten oil shipments through the Strait of Hormuz.
3: Global prosperity depends on reopening the vital waterway, and supporters say President Trump is right to pressure nations aiding Iran. China is Iran's most influential partner, yet nearly 80% of the oil passing through the strait goes to China, making Beijing a major beneficiary of restoring the flow. Economist Steve Moore says it appears China is willing to make itself and the rest of the world poorer in order to destabilize the U.S. economy and weaken President Trump politically. Ken Lorman reporting.
2: Tennessee's governor wants the Nashville airport to be renamed after Dolly Parton, who passed away this week.
4: The country music star died Tuesday of cancer at age 80. The proposal to rename the airport could require the Metro Nashville Airport Authority to revisit its naming policy. The current policy says airport property should only be named for people who have been deceased at least 2 years. The governor's office says his proposal and the naming policy will be discussed by the airport authority at its September 17th meeting. I'm Lisa Dwyer.
2: The National Park Service offering support for one of President Trump's projects in Washington, D.C.
5: A new report from the National Park Service backs President Trump's proposed arch. The plan is to build the arch in Arlington, Virginia, near Arlington National Cemetery and across the Potomac River from the Lincoln Memorial.
6: It was meant to be built.
5: President Trump says there are 59 of these arches around the world.
6: And we're the only important and major city that doesn't have one.
5: Democrats say the president should focus on the economy and the Iran war instead of projects like the arch. Ed Donahue, Washington.
2: And this is SRN News. Africa says no to abortion and the gay agenda.
7: At a conference in Ghana, 20 African nations signed the Charter on Family, Sovereignty, and Values. The signatories have vowed to resist efforts by Western governments and international organizations to promote abortion and the LGBT issues on the continent. John Deegan of the Society for the Protection of Unborn Children tells the Christian Post, quote, "For too long, a perverse West has been trying to force its values upon third world nations." Michael Harrington reporting.
2: The New York City chief of police is vowing to protect the Jewish community. In remarks to the congregation of Central Synagogue, where she attends, Jessica Tisch said, quote, "As a proud Jew and a lifelong member, you have my word that I stand with you in these uncertain and precarious times. Anti-Semitism is on the rise all across the U.S., and especially in New York City, which is home to the largest concentration of Jews in the entire state." This is SRN News. More Confederate statues are being removed in Virginia.
8: The Commonwealth of Virginia is removing three Confederate memorials from a public park and civic campus in Richmond. The statues honor Confederate generals Thomas J. Stonewall Jackson and Governor Williams Extra Billy Smith, as well as Confederate Dr. Hunter Holmes McGuire. The state legislature approved the removals during its 2026 session. The statues are the latest in a years-long effort to purge the former Confederate capital of Confederate monuments. The statues will be preserved by the Shenandoah Valley Battlefields Foundation, which said it would relocate the monuments to battlefield sites within the Shenandoah Valley. Keith Peters, Washington.
2: E-cigarette maker Juul Labs has received U.S. permission to sell an updated version of its vaping device. The new product was announced by federal regulators on Friday. It includes an electronic age verification system to prevent underage usage. You'll find more of these stories at srnnews.com.
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14: Today, expect a mix of clouds and sunshine with a thunderstorm later in the afternoon, reaching a high of 92. Tonight, there is a chance of a thunderstorm in some areas in the evening. Otherwise, expect partly cloudy skies with a low of 77. Tomorrow, we'll start with some sunshine before becoming cloudy with the possibility of a thunderstorm in the afternoon, reaching a high of 91. I'm meteorologist Jason Caterina. That's your exclusive AccuWeather forecast on AM 930, The Answer.
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17: Well, hello, everyone. Thank you for joining us, and welcome to another edition of the Retirement Money Matters Show. I'm your host, T. Brian Hayes, and I appreciate spending some of your time with us today. As always, we've got a great show for you. You know, our show today is regarding a topic that will affect everyone in the retirement years. So I'm glad you're here with us today. You know, it's hard to believe we're almost basically into September, and it's crunch time as far as retirement planning goes for the rest of the year. In the next 4 months, it's going to go by very, very quickly, and we have a lot to cover during these 4 months. So hopefully you can tune in each week, because we're going to be sharing a lot of vital information with you about end-of-the-year planning deadlines, opportunities, and tax savings, as well as many other great things. So I appreciate you being with us today. In fact, we've got a couple retirement planning classes coming up that could be very helpful to you as well, and we'll get to the information about that here later in the show today. For those of you who don't know, my name is T. Brian Hayes, and I'm founder and president of Hayes Advisory Group. Hayes Advisory Group is a professional, independent retirement and estate planning firm that assists pre-retirees and retirees in all areas of retirement and estate planning, including the areas of wealth management and preservation, asset protection, tax reduction, income planning, healthcare planning, and wealth transfer and distribution. We are fiduciaries with a fiduciary duty.
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17: So again, welcome to the show today. Look forward to spending the next several minutes with you, sharing some solid, valuable information with you that's hopefully going to help and make a difference in your own planning. So let's get started today. Let me ask you a question. You know, most people pay a lot of money into the Social Security system during their working years, but do you know how much you will get out of the system? A recent survey says that most people do not know. So that is what we are going to discuss today. We're going to be informing you exactly what affects your Social Security benefits, all the different factors, including taxation, and what you can do to maximize your benefits over your lifetime. You know, in one of our recent question and answer shows, we received a question from a lady who was concerned about the future of Social Security and whether her benefits would be cut. That question was very important because, again, as everyone knows from all the information out there in the media and on the news reports, there's a lot of talk right now about Social Security reform. Now, we addressed that question because I thought it was a very important one. Changes will need to be made to the system to save it for the future, but I do not believe benefits will be cut in the short term. There are a lot of reform options on the table right now, which in all probability will be used first to help save the system before they would consider cutting anyone's benefits. So I don't feel that's going to happen. However, no matter what happens, in order to maximize your Social Security benefits, you have to understand how the system works and how to know about all the different factors that will affect your payout. So we're going to address that today because these factors are not commonly understood. Now, as everyone knows, Social Security will be or is already a key component of many people's retirement income. Unfortunately, according to a recent survey done by American Advisors Group, most people have no idea what affects their Social Security benefits. And that's not good because, again, Social Security is a key component of most people's retirement income, and they need as much from that system as they possibly can get. Most people pay a lot of money into the system during their working years, and they deserve to get as much out of the system as they can. But to do that, you need to understand how your benefits are calculated and what affects the amount you are due to receive. So, what factors will influence your benefit amount? Well, there are a lot of complex calculations that go into determining your exact benefit amount. And while you don't need to understand exactly how all these calculations work, it is very important to at least understand the basics of how your benefits are determined. There are basically four factors that contribute to the amount you're going to receive in Social Security benefits. However, again, according to another survey done by the National Research Institute, only 9% of not yet retired workers over the age of 50 can correctly name these factors. And among those who are already retired, the numbers are even more dismal. Around 8% of those who have recently retired can name the factors that affect their Social Security benefit amount, and only 7% of those have been retired for at least 10 years can do so. So the bottom line here is you have to understand how your benefits are calculated in order to get the most out of them. But again, unfortunately, that's not happening out there. So let's get to these factors and educate everyone out there listening today, because if you do not understand these, then you very well may end up receiving less money than you should or than you were expecting. Now, the first factor is your work history. To qualify for Social Security benefits, you must have at least 40 quarters of work or 10 years. If you do qualify, then your Social Security benefits are based on the average of your 35 highest earning years. If you didn't work at least 35 years, you'll have zeros in the calculation to account for the years that you didn't earn any income. Of course, that would bring your average down, which in turn will lower your basic monthly benefit. Now, for those people who have worked more than 35 years, the good news is that any year you make more than your lowest top 35, that year will be knocked out of one of the lower years you may have earned early in your career. So it could actually increase your benefits if you work more than 35 years and are earning a lot more money now than you used to when you first started working. Some people who have worked at least 35 years actually choose to continue to work longer to replace some of those lower earning years from the early on in their careers with higher earning years. Again, it's based on your top 35 highest average earning years. Now, we have three more factors to discuss before the break. The next two factors can affect your Social Security benefits are your age and when you claim your benefits. The first factor, again, is how many years you worked. The next two factors are basically your age when you choose to claim those benefits. When you are eligible to claim is based on your full retirement age amount, or what is called your FRA. 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Now, the earliest you can claim your benefits is age 62 if you're not disabled. But by doing that, you will receive a reduction in benefits of up to 30% if you have an FRA of age 67. So if you turn it on early, you will not receive your full retirement age amount. You will receive a reduced amount for your lifetime. For every month you wait to claim past age 62, you receive slightly more each month because the penalty is less. Now, if you decide to delay Social Security benefits after your full retirement age, Social Security is actually going to increase your benefit amount by 8% every year up to the age of 70. So if your full retirement age is 66 and you wait until 70, you're going to get 32% more than your benefits would have been at age 66. However, you need to understand that the latest you can claim and still get an increase is age 70. You don't have to turn Social Security on at age 70, but you won't get any more growth by waiting. So most people who do wait to turn their benefits on past full retirement age will at least turn them on by age 70 because, again, there's no more growth on that benefit. Now, an important thing to note here is that your decision of when to turn benefits on is a lifetime decision. So you want to make sure you turn them on at the exact right time based on your specific situation. You actually do have one chance to change your mind after you claim, but it has to be done within 1 year of claiming. And if you do this, you have to pay back all the benefits you already received if you want to change it. After that, basically, you're stuck with your decision. So you got to be very careful about when you choose to elect Social Security benefits and how you turn them on, because these two factors, your age and when you turn it on, are big components of how much you're going to receive over your lifetime. So you just want to make sure you make the absolute best decision for your own unique and specific situation. Well, the last factor that affects your Social Security benefits that we're going to discuss before we take a short break is your marital status. It's not the last factor, but it is the last factor of the main four we will address before we discuss two additional factors that are very important after the break. Now, your marital status is a big factor. We touched based on this in a recent question and answer show as well, where one of the questions that was submitted was based on marital status. If you turned in for that show, you know that the question was regarding a woman who basically received an offer to marry someone because he really liked her and was in bad health and wanted her to have his higher Social Security benefit when he passed away. And actually, this can be done. If you are married, you are entitled to a Social Security benefit from a spouse, even if you have never worked. If you are married, then you will be able to collect up to half of your spouse's full benefit amount off their record as long as your spouse worked. So you need to keep this in mind because, again, if you are married and you have never worked, but your spouse did, then you are actually entitled to receive Social Security benefits off their record while you're both still living. Now, once one spouse passes away, you as the surviving spouse will keep the greater of the two, either your own benefits or theirs, whichever is higher. So if you are married, you will be able to collect Social Security even if you didn't work because you can claim off a spouse's record. And when that spouse passes away, you will be entitled to step into the greater of the two benefits as you will just lose the smaller one. There are also some divorce benefits regarding Social Security as well, but we're not going to get into those details today. However, if you were married in the past, then you may be able to collect off your ex-spouse's record if you're no longer married. So to recap, the first four main factors involved here for your benefit amount from Social Security are your work history, your age, when you turn the benefits on and how, and whether you are married and whether you're entitled to a widow or widower's benefit. All of these factors come into play as far as how much you're going to collect from Social Security over your lifetime. So how does someone use this information and these factors to maximize their own benefits? Well, that's the golden question right there. Once you know the basics of how your benefits are calculated, you need to make some educated decisions to be able to maximize the amount you will receive from Social Security. There is a tremendous amount of strategy here that is different for everyone. There are many factors that come into play when determining the best strategy for your own unique situation. If you and your spouse are both eligible for benefits, then you want to work out a strategy to make the most of your combined amounts. For example, the lower earning spouse could choose to claim early so the two of you have some money coming in, and the higher earning spouse could wait until their full retirement age or later to claim bigger checks down the road. There are a lot of different factors to consider in order to determine the most proper way for you to turn your benefits on for your own unique and specific situation. Remember, everyone's situation is different. You cannot make the decision that your neighbor, your coworker, your family member made because everyone's situation is unique. There are a lot of factors that come into play for determining the best way you should turn your benefits on to maximize those benefits. Now, regardless of when you choose to claim your benefits, the key is to understand the factors that influence how much you will receive, especially if you're going to be relying on your benefits for a significant portion of your retirement income. So it pays to know how to maximize those benefits over your lifetime. Remember, you paid a lot of money into the system. You deserve to get a lot of money out of the system. And again, to do this, it takes strategy. So having a Social Security analysis done can help you determine that strategy. You need to know all the different options for turning on your benefits, from the lowest paying amount over your lifetime to the highest paying amount over your lifetime, as well as all the different options in between, so you can compare all those numbers and look at all the break-even points. Obviously, if you turn it on early versus later, there is a break-even point at which you come out ahead. So you just need to know all this information before you make that decision, so you can determine the best way to turn it on for your specific situation. Now, if you would like help in getting this analysis done based on your specific details, please feel free to reach out to us, because we do these Social Security analysis all the time for people. We can print out a report for you, go over all your options, and answer all your questions. It is very helpful in starting to formulate a strategy regarding how and when to collect Social Security to maximize your benefits over your lifetime. So if you'd like to have this done, you can just reach out to us via phone at 888-505-5631. Again, that's 888-505-5631, or you can contact us through our website at HayesAdvisoryGroup.com. That's H-A-Y-E-S, advisorygroup.com. So it would be very helpful to have this analysis done, so you look at all your options to try to determine the best way to maximize your benefits over your lifetime. Now, there is another very big reason to do this, and that is because your Social Security benefits are subject to tax in two different ways. And you have to understand this, because this will affect your benefits as well. We've already talked about some factors, but there are two more major factors here regarding taxes, and that is what we're going to be discussing in the second half of the show today. So make sure you stick around, because again, you have to know the tax situation regarding all of this, because it is a major factor in how much you will collect from your Social Security over your lifetime. You are listening to the Retirement Money Matters Show, heard nationwide at theretirementmoneymattersshow.com. Appreciate you being with us today. We can be reached again locally at 888-505-5631, or visit us at our website at HayesAdvisoryGroup.com. 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Again, stick around, because after the break, we're going to be discussing a few more factors and how taxes can affect your Social Security benefits. We will be right back. Hi, it's T. Brian Hayes here. You know, one of the most difficult things to do in life is obtaining accurate retirement planning education and knowledge. That is because it's not taught in high school and college, it's not provided by employers, and the information online is oftentimes not up to date, accurate, and tied to your personal situation. So, what do you do, as this education and knowledge is critical in order to have a successful retirement plan? Well, that's where the Prepare Institute comes in. The Prepare Institute is a national nonprofit 501c3 education institution that provides retirement courses and classes in various colleges across the country. The Prepare Institute courses are strictly educational, providing 5 to 6 hours of up-to-date, accurate, and non-biased retirement education and knowledge in all major subjects of retirement planning, like Social Security planning, healthcare planning, tax planning, income planning, and estate planning, including wills, trusts, power of attorneys, etc., and legacy planning. These courses are tuition-based and cover all the main subjects and topics that you need to have in order to have a successful retirement plan and gain all the education and knowledge you need to have. Now, the good news is this educational course is coming to Kaiser University in Sarasota in September, and you can get all the details on this course, including tuition costs, dates and times, subject matter, and materials provided at preparefl.org. That's the word prepare, P-R-E-P-A-R-E-F-L, short for Florida.org. Again, preparefl.org. Check the website out, because again, this is education and knowledge in retirement planning that you need to have in order to have a successful retirement plan.
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17: Welcome back to the Retirement Money Matters Show. So for today, we've discussed many factors that can affect the amount of your Social Security benefits. However, there's one main factor we still need to discuss, and that is taxes. This is something most people don't really give much thought to, if any, and it can be a very big mistake. So let's get into this in more detail. Yes, unfortunately, taxes can be a big part of Social Security, which, as I said, most people do not consider this at all. Taxes can affect your Social Security benefits in two ways: taxes that you pay into the system during working years, and the taxation of your benefits when you start collecting. So let's start with the taxes withheld from your paycheck that you pay into the system during your working years. As an employee, your wages are hit with the 12.4% Social Security tax up to the annual wage ceiling. Half of that Social Security tax bill, which is 6.2%, is withheld from your paychecks. Unless you understand how the Social Security tax works and closely examine your pay stubs, you may be blissfully unaware of how much tax this actually costs. It can potentially cost a lot, and here's why. The Social Security tax wage ceiling for 2026 is $184,500. If your 2026 wages meet or exceed this year's ceiling, then the Social Security tax hit for this year for you will be $23,878, which is 12.4% of that cap of $184,500. Again, if you're an employee, you will have to pay half of this out of your paychecks. Your employer will pay the other half. So this is basically how you fund Social Security. But the problem is that amount, the ceiling is increasing each year, is more than the amount of the cost of living adjustments usually, which hasn't been very much in the last few years. So actually you're paying more into the system and not getting as much out of it. So this is an issue that is part of the reform for helping to save Social Security. You need to understand how Social Security is funded and how much money you are paying into that system. Again, you want to make sure you max out the amount you can get out of the system to help make up for all the money that you paid into it. So this is very important because there's a lot of money coming out of your paychecks and going into the system. It's very expensive and many people are unaware of this. Now, what about people who are self-employed? Well, they pay all of the bill. While many employees may be unaware of the full magnitude of the Social Security taxation because they only pay half the bill, self-employed people, such as sole proprietors, partners, and LLC members, know the basic truth all too well. That's because self-employed individuals must pay the entire 12.4% Social Security tax hit based on their self-employment income out of their own pockets. So one way taxes come into play with your Social Security benefit is by what you pay into the system while you're still working. Will you get back as much as you paid in over your lifetime? Well, that is something to be determined. And that is something that a Social Security analysis, again, will help you determine if you have and want that done. Now, the other way that taxes can affect your Social Security benefits is by paying taxes on your monthly benefit once you have turned on your Social Security. Now, this is something most people just don't realize or even think about, and they just don't understand it. When you turn your Social Security benefits on, whether that benefit is taxable or not depends on your other sources of income and revenue. Now, we've tried to explain this on the show several times in the past, but it is confusing. And this is something out there called provisional income. Once you turn Social Security on, when you do your taxes, there's an additional form you have to complete. It's called the Provisional Income Tax Worksheet. This worksheet actually determines how much of your Social Security benefits are going to be subject to income taxes. Unfortunately, the way this formula is set up, basically most other sources of retirement income count into that formula. So for example, pension incomes count, rental incomes count, wage and interest incomes count, dividend incomes count, and IRA withdrawals count. So most other sources of retirement income that most people have are set up to go into that provisional income formula. And if that amount of money goes over certain thresholds, then some of your Social Security benefits will be taxed. If all of these sources of income plus half your Social Security benefit added together is below the thresholds, then fortunately, the good news is you don't have to pay any tax on your Social Security benefits. But unfortunately, those thresholds are not very high. So most people who have other sources of income in retirement will go over the thresholds, which can cause up to 85% of the Social Security benefits to be taxed. Now, most people argue that they paid the money into the system using after-tax money and want to know why they're paying taxes on those benefits as well. And that is because of the provisional income formula that has been in place for several years now. So again, if all your other sources of income add up to more than the thresholds, then up to 85% of your Social Security benefits can be subject to taxation. So the key question is what can you do about this? Well, one thing you can do is try to save money for retirement in some accounts that do not get included in that provisional income formula. Some of the types of accounts that don't count in that formula are Roth IRA income and income from certain types of tax-free life insurance proceeds or life insurance withdrawals. If you fund these other vehicles properly and use that additional income in retirement, then the good news is that money does not count in that provisional income formula, which will hold the provisional income amount down. So this could potentially or hopefully get you below the thresholds and prevent Social Security benefits from being subject to tax. So the key to retirement income planning and being as tax efficient as possible is to try to control the tax issues on Social Security, and this is all determined by how you save money in retirement while you're working and contributing money to your different buckets during those working years. By the time you get to your retirement years, if you have saved everything in a pre-tax position, then all that income will count in the provisional income tax formula, and there's nothing you can do to prevent taxation on your Social Security benefits. However, if you're smart during your working years and you save money properly in different types of positions, then once you retire and you have your buckets balanced properly, if you're working with a retirement professional who knows how to draw income from those buckets properly, there may very well be some strategic ways to minimize or actually eliminate the taxation of your Social Security benefits. So you really need to make sure you're working with a retirement professional, both during your working years and in your retirement years, to help you save money properly while you're working, and how to adjust money in different buckets and then draw from those different buckets the most proper way when you're retired. This will help you take advantage of the tax code and minimize or eliminate the taxation effect. So the key to being able to do this is work with a retirement planning professional who can help you plan properly so you can reduce or eliminate the taxation of your Social Security benefits. So you can't forget about the tax factor. It will have an effect on your benefits, and hopefully you're doing some smart things regarding how you're saving in retirement or moving things around after you retire to be able to minimize or eliminate that tax effect. As a professional Social Security planner can help you with this, and a Social Security analysis can help you determine not only what your benefits are going to be, but how to maximize those benefits and how to prevent them from being taxed. So if you want that analysis done, again, 888-505-5631, or you can visit us at our website at HayesAdvisoryGroup.com, H-A-Y-E-S, AdvisoryGroup.com. Again, if you need help with this, you want that analysis done, feel free to reach out to us, and we'll be happy to sit down with you and do that Social Security analysis for you. And this is very important to do if you haven't turned your Social Security benefits on, and we recommend you do it probably 5 to 7 years before you plan on turning Social Security on, just to start developing the proper strategy, and that way you have time to make adjustments before then to really maximize your benefits over your lifetime. So it all comes down to planning, and again, you want to make sure you're doing things the most proper way to maximize your retirement during your golden years. 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Appreciate you being with us. We'll talk to you again soon.
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17: Hi, it's T. Brian Hayes here. I have a quick question for you. When is the last time anyone actually taught you how retirement planning works? Not sold you something, but taught you. Well, chances are never. And that's exactly the gap that the Prepare Institute was built for. The Prepare Institute is a national nonprofit 501c3 educational institution that teaches retirement planning education courses and classes in various colleges nationwide. And the good news is that the retirement education course is coming here to Kaiser University right here in Sarasota. 5 to 6 hours of educational content, zero sales pitches, just real, unbiased, up-to-date education and knowledge on Social Security, healthcare, taxes, income planning, estate planning, including wills, trusts, power of attorneys, and legacy planning, all of it. And here's what makes this urgent. It only happens twice a year, not monthly, not on demand, only twice per year. So if you've been enjoying the education that's being provided on this radio show program, then this is your chance to go deeper in person with real answers to your real questions. 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So preparefl.org. You'll also find highlights from past courses and feedback straight from people who've already taken this course. Classroom sizes are limited, so don't let this be the one that you meant to get to. Head to preparefl.org right now and reserve your seat for the Sarasota Retirement Education course that's being taught at Kaiser University. Again, the website is preparefl.org.
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17: Well, hello, everyone. Thank you for joining us, and welcome to another edition of the Retirement Money Matters Show. I'm your host, T. Brian Hays, and I appreciate you spending some of your time with us today. It's time for our question and answer show for August. We have many great questions to answer this month that I feel will be very beneficial to all the listeners out there, so I'm glad you're with us today. For those you don't know, my name is T. Brian Hays, and I am founder and president of Hays Advisory Group. 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
17: So again, welcome to the show today. Certainly look forward to spending the next several minutes with you, sharing with you some solid financial information that hopefully is going to help you and make a difference in your own planning. Our first question today comes from Dorothy. She writes, "Hello, Brian. I am 85 years old, and I've had a Roth IRA and a traditional IRA for many years. My daughter is the sole beneficiary of these IRAs, and she is in her 50s. Will my daughter have to take an annual required minimum distribution from both my Roth and traditional IRA when she inherits these accounts? Will she also have to empty these accounts within the new 10-year inherited IRA period? Thank you, Dorothy." Well, hey, Dorothy, thanks for sending in your great question. Because of all the recent rule and law changes regarding inherited accounts, it is a popular question that we get asked a lot because this is very confusing to people. Yes, your daughter will have to empty both the Roth IRA and the traditional IRA by the end of the 10th year following the year of your death. She can do this in any way she would like to do it under that 10-year period. In other words, she can take it all out the first year. She could delay taking any out until the 10th year, or she could draw any amount she wants during that 10-year period, as long as it's liquidated by the end of the 10 years. However, the new rules do state that inherited retirement accounts must be completely liquidated, again, by the beneficiary of those accounts by the end of the 10th year after the death of the person they inherit the accounts from. So again, you have 10 years to do that. Now, there are some additional rules within that 10-year period, and we're going to get into those in just a minute. However, again, the answer to your question is yes. Both your traditional IRA and Roth IRA will have to be liquidated by the beneficiary by the end of that 10-year period. Now, during that time period, before all the money is emptied out of the traditional IRA account only, the beneficiary must at least take the required minimum distribution if the owner was past their required beginning date. So in your case, since you're past the age of 73, when you pass away, your daughter, if she doesn't want to liquidate it right away, will have to take an RMD each year from the traditional IRA account. She won't have to take an RMD from the Roth account. So depending on her withdrawal schedule during that 10-year period, she'll at least have to take a little bit out of the traditional IRA each year until it is liquidated. Hope that helps you. All right. Our next question comes from Leonard, and he writes, "Dear Brian, I participate in a 401k through my regular employer, and I also have a solo 401k for my self-employment business. I max out my 401k pre-tax deferrals through the regular 401k, and I utilize the remaining limit up to the maximum for the mega backdoor Roth contribution via after-tax contributions. Am I also eligible for any solo 401k contributions? Thank you, Leonard." Well, hey, Leonard, appreciate you sending your question. There is a rule known as the annual additions limit, or the Section 415 limit, which takes into account all employer contributions, including after-tax contributions and employer contributions. That limit applies separately to each plan if the regular employer and the side business aren't considered related under the tax rules. If the side business is unrelated to the regular employer, then that person could make after-tax contributions, not Roth, or employer contributions to the solo 401k, even though he has maxed out his annual additions limit in the regular 401k. So Hope that helps. If you have any follow-up questions, feel free to let me know. Okay, our next question comes from Terry, and he writes, "Hi, Brian. My wife and I are both 65, and we just retired. We're trying to figure out an income plan and how to draw from our different sources of income and savings properly. Some friends of ours said we need to watch out for the IRMA rule. We have no idea what this is. Can you please explain? Thank you, Terry." Well, hey, Terry, congratulations on your retirement. Setting up a proper income plan is vital to managing and mitigating taxes and other potential fees. And IRMA is one of those fees that could cost you a lot of money you probably did not plan for if you don't design your income plan properly. Unfortunately, many people are not aware of IRMA, and most advisors are not familiar with this either, and thus not helping their clients avoid it. IRMA stands for Income-Related Monthly Adjustment Amount. This is a fee you pay on top of your Medicare Part B and D premiums if you make a yearly income above the annual thresholds. It applies only to Medicare beneficiaries with a modified adjusted gross income above a certain amount. The Medicare IRMA for Part B and Part D is based on your income and is calculated on a sliding scale. So when determining whether IRMA applies to you, Medicare uses the adjusted gross income amount reported on your tax return from 2 years prior. When people turn age 65, they will apply for Medicare. Premiums charged for the Part D, B, and D coverage vary depending on your modified adjusted gross income. The more you make, the more you pay. It's like a progressive stealth tax or penalty. The penalty is anywhere from 70% to 340% of the base Medicare premium. For 2026, the baseline Medicare Part B premium is $203 per month per person. If your income crosses that first threshold, even by a dollar, your premium goes up to $284 per month per person. The cost continues to go up after your income crosses other thresholds, and the top threshold would cause your premium to be $690 per month per person. Now, most of the time, the IRMA amount would be deducted from your Social Security check. So as you can imagine, many people are shocked to receive a letter in the mail telling them their Social Security benefit is going to be reduced by a substantial margin if their income crosses those thresholds. So if you do not have the properly designed retirement income plan in place or make some strategic tax moves to get you below those thresholds, this IRMA thing could come into play and cost you a lot of money. So in order to prevent IRMA from costing you a lot of money in retirement, you need to make sure you have the proper knowledge and education about how the tax code works in retirement and understand all the rules regarding income, tax, and IRMA planning. Again, most people do not have this knowledge and education, and thus they need to work with a retirement planning professional with income and tax planning expertise. Fortunately, there are solutions to avoiding IRMA and other taxes and penalties if you make the proper and strategic moves to balance your incomes and assets properly, set up your retirement income plan properly, and set it up to draw income and assets from your sources the most effective way to minimize or eliminate IRMA. So if you have any questions for us or need assistance with this, feel free to reach out to us. Our phone number is 888-505-5631. All right, we've received a question from Carol. She writes, "Hi, Brian. Is there a required minimum distribution on self-directed IRAs?" Thank you, Carol. Well, hey, Carol, thanks for sending in your great question. A self-directed IRA is nothing more than an IRA that invests in unconventional items not all custodians will handle, such as possibly cryptocurrency, real estate, hard-to-value assets, something like that. Otherwise, self-directed IRAs follow the same rules as every other IRA. As such, yes, self-directed IRAs do have RMDs. So if you own a commercial property or some other illiquid asset in your self-directed IRA, you got to be proactive and ensure you have some way to take that RMD from another source. You would need to have money in another type of IRA that you could take from to satisfy the RMD from your self-directed IRA. I hope that helps. You are listening to the Retirement Money Matters Show, heard locally and nationwide at theretirementmoneymattersshow.com. Certainly appreciate you being with us today. Again, we can be reached at 888-505-5631. Again, that's 888-505-5631. Or you can also visit us at our website at HayesAdvisoryGroup.com. That's H-A-Y-E-S, AdvisoryGroup.com. Please make sure you stick around because we have several more questions to answer, including one on the brand new Big Beautiful Bill Act that just went into law and how that will affect your retirement plan. So make sure you stick around for that information. We will be right back.
20: Hi, it's T. Brian Hayes here. I have a quick question for you. When is the last time anyone actually taught you how retirement planning works? Not sold you something, but taught you. Well, chances are never. And that's exactly the gap that the Prepare Institute was built for. The Prepare Institute is a national nonprofit 501c3 educational institution that teaches retirement planning education courses and classes in various colleges nationwide. And the good news is that the retirement education course is coming here to Kaiser University right here in Sarasota. 5 to 6 hours of educational content, zero sales pitches, just real, unbiased, up-to-date education and knowledge on Social Security, healthcare, taxes, income planning, estate planning, including wills, trusts, power of attorneys, and legacy planning. All of it. And here's what makes this urgent. It only happens twice a year. Not monthly, not on demand, only twice per year. So, if you've been enjoying the education that's being provided on this radio show program, then this is your chance to go deeper in person with real answers to your real questions. If you want tuition information, including dates, times, and full course details, please go to preparefl.org. 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So preparefl.org. You'll also find highlights from past courses and feedback straight from people who've already taken this course. Classroom sizes are limited, so don't let this be the one that you meant to get to. Head to preparefl.org right now and reserve your seat for the Sarasota Retirement Education course that's being taught at Kaiser University. Again, the website is preparefl.org.
17: Welcome back to the Retirement Money Matters Show. We are in the middle of our question and answer show for August, and our next question comes from Alex, and he writes, "Hi, Brian. It appears another act was just approved, which has changed many more retirement planning rules, laws, and guidelines. Can you provide me with a summary of these changes and what we may need to do to update our retirement plan? Thank you, Alex." Well, hey, Alex, yes, you are correct. After years of anxiety over the scheduled sunset of the Tax Cuts and Jobs Act at the end of this year, the widely anticipated legislation extending and replacing this act with what is being called the One Big Beautiful Bill Act, or OBBBA, this follows the passage of the CARES Act and both SECURE Acts in recent years. All of these acts have brought on more changes in retirement planning rules, laws, guidelines, and procedures than I have ever seen in my over 30-year career. Thus, people's retirement plans must be updated to adjust and adapt to be compliant. At its core, OBBA makes permanent many of the provisions of the original Tax Cuts and Jobs Act, including tax brackets, increased standard deductions, Section 199A deduction for qualified business income, and increased child tax credit. All of these received minor tweaks but remain substantially the same way that they were under the previous bill. However, the $10,000 limitation on state and local tax, SALT, is temporarily increased to $40,000 under the new law. Higher income households may see this deduction phased out back down to the $10,000 limit, however, and all households will again be subject to the $10,000 SALT beginning in 2030. Additionally, the OBBBA bill introduces several new below-the-line tax deductions while amending numerous others. The new law introduces a temporary $6,000 deduction for seniors age 65 plus, deductions of up to $25,000 of incomes from tips and overtime wages, and up to $10,000 of interest paid on qualifying auto loans. All of these provisions take effect from 2025 through 2028, so these were not made permanent. Also included are a host of other tax changes, including, but not limited to, reduced phase-out thresholds and a faster phase-out rate for the alternative minimum tax exemption, an expansion of eligible 529 plan expenses to cover K-12 materials and post-secondary credentials, and also increases the gift and estate tax exclusion up to $15 million per person. So ultimately, this act represents a substantial shift in tax policy, one that adds a significant amount of complexity to tax planning, with a number of new deductions, phase-out rules, and effective dates governing OBBBA's provisions. So all people will need to get help in understanding how they stand to be impacted by the new rules and laws and guidelines and what they need to do to get their retirement plan updated for maximum growth, protection, and tax efficiency. So please make sure you get with a retirement planning specialist to get your plan, to get your retirement plan updated as soon as possible. If you'd like our help, again, feel free to reach out to us again at 888
20: 505-5631, or go to our website at hayesadvisorygroup.com, H-A-Y-E-S, advisorygroup.com. Okay, let's get to our next question, which comes from Stephanie, and she writes, Dear Brian, my husband and I have been updating our estate planning documents, and we took out a revocable living trust to save on probate fees. We have been advised to change all of our beneficiaries on our retirement accounts to this new revocable living trust. Is that what we should do? Thank you, Stephanie. Well, hello, Stephanie. Thanks for sending in this great question. Actually, no, that is not what you should do. Retirement accounts avoid probate automatically if a human beneficiary is named. So there is no reason to change the beneficiary to a revocable living trust to avoid saving probate fees. And many times doing that will cause excessive taxation of those retirement accounts. Let me explain. Many times people think that naming your trust as your retirement account beneficiary is designed to protect your kids and save taxes and fees. Unfortunately, making that move in most cases backfires and will hurt your kids, not help them. Let's take a $2 million IRA as an example. If that IRA is distributed under a failed trust, it can trigger an extra $400,000 in federal tax that never had to be owed. This is because most trusts do not qualify to receive retirement account dollars. And if the trust does not qualify, it loses the 10-year payout provision and gets taxed at trust rates instead of individual tax rates. Under Treasury Regulation 1.401A 9-4, a trust must meet four requirements to qualify as a see-through trust and get the Secure Act's 10-year payout window. Number one, the trust is valid under state law. Number two, the trust is irrevocable at your death or becomes irrevocable by its terms. Number three, all beneficiaries are identifiable from the trust document. And number four, the required trust documentation reaches the IRS custodian by October 31st of the year following your death. If you miss any of these, the actual IRA falls to the worst available payout schedule, which is 5 years if you died before your required beginning date, or an accelerated schedule based on your remaining life expectancy if you died after it. Either way, the distribution lands in the trust and gets taxed at trust rates and not individual rates. And trust brackets are brutal. In 2026, a trust hits the top 37% federal tax bracket at just $16,000 of retained income. A single filer doesn't reach that rate until roughly $640,000. So run that gap through a $2 million IRA and the trust can generate hundreds of thousands of dollars more in federal tax than the same money would be owed if it went straight to your kids. And it still can be $100,000 even if the IRA is worth a lot less than that. So the bottom line here is most people assume the revocable living trust already satisfies these five rules, but it usually doesn't. And most trusts drafted before the Secure Act were written for the old stretch IRA rules, not the current 10-year framework. So those documents need updating, not just dusting off. Now, here's the good news. If done correctly, a trust can still be a smart IRA beneficiary. It can add creditor protection, control distributions to a minor or a beneficiary who can't manage a lump sum of money, and keeps assets out of a beneficiary's divorce. But it only works with the right trust structure and the right trust language. And most existing trusts have neither, and most revocable living trusts have neither. So the bottom line here is this. There are essentially two paths here to take. For most people, naming individual beneficiaries directly on the IRA custodian's beneficiary form is the simplest option, and it sidesteps trust tax problem entirely. But if you do need trust level protection, then you need to make sure you have a qualified estate planning attorney draft a special type of trust, specifically an IRA trust, to hold IRA assets under the current Secure Act rules. You don't want to use just a regular revocable living trust. Hope that helps. Okay, we're out of time for today, but I truly hope this show is giving you the kind of retirement education that you can't find anywhere else. And if you're like most of my listeners, you're hungry for it. Because let's be honest, nobody handed you a manual for this. You know, schools didn't teach it, your employer didn't teach it, and the internet? Well, the internet is a minefield of generic advice, outdated numbers, and a lot of information that has not been fact-checked and is not tailored to your specific situation. So, here's my challenge to you. If you like what you're hearing on this show, don't stop there. Take it to the next level. The Prepare Institute is bringing its retirement education course to Kaiser University right here in Sarasota this September, and I want you in that classroom. Let's be clear on what this is. The Prepare Institute is a national nonprofit 501c3 educational institution that provides retirement education courses and classes in colleges across the nation. This course is only offered at Kaiser University in Sarasota two times per year, with the next course coming up in mid-September. The Prepare Institute's courses are strictly educational, providing 5 to 6 hours of up-to-date, accurate, and non-biased retirement education and knowledge in all major subjects of retirement planning, like Social Security planning, healthcare planning, tax planning, income planning, and estate planning, including wills, trusts, power of attorneys, etc., as well as legacy planning. These courses are tuition-based and provide the education and knowledge you have to have.

0: Courses are strictly educational, and no specific financial products will be discussed, promoted, or endorsed in these courses. So if you're looking for true retirement planning information, education, and knowledge in a non-sales format like this show provides, then I would highly suggest you take your desire for this information to the next level and invest a little bit of your time and money by attending this educational course. You know, September's coming up fast, classroom sizes are limited, and this course only happens twice a year. So if you've been waiting for a sign to actually do something about your retirement education, this is it. So go to preparefl.org. Again, that's prepare, P-R-E-P-A-R-E-F-L.org. And register for the September course at Kaiser University in Sarasota. Your successful retirement plan depends on it. But I want to thank you for joining us, and we hope the questions that we answer will be helpful for everyone listening out there. Remember, we always do a question answer show once a month, so if you have any questions for us to answer, feel free to reach out to us, and we'd be happy to answer that question for you and put it on the air if you give us permission to do so. So any questions for us, feel free to reach out to us at 1-888-505-5631. Again, that's 888-505-5631. Or you can visit us at our website at HayesAdvisoryGroup.com, H-A-Y-E-S, AdvisoryGroup.com, or simply send me an email to Brian, B-R-I-A-N, at HayesAdvisoryGroup.com. Appreciate you being with us. We'll talk to you again soon.
1: 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All statements and opinions expressed are based upon information considered reliable, although it should not be relied upon as such. Any statements or opinions are subject to change without notice. Investments involve risk, and unless otherwise stated, are not guaranteed. Past performance cannot be used as an indicator to determine future results. Any strategies mentioned may not be suitable for everyone. Information expressed does not take into account your specific situation or objective, and is not intended as recommendations appropriate for you. The information provided is not intended as tax or legal advice and should not be relied on as such. Before acting on any information mentioned, please consult with an independent, qualified tax or investment advisor to determine if it is suitable for your specific situation. This program is designed to provide accurate and authoritative information with regard to the subject covered. Any examples are for illustrative purposes only and do not take into account your particular investment objectives, financial situation, or needs, and may not be suitable for all investors. It is not intended to project the performance of any specific investment and is not a solicitation or recommendation of any investment strategy. Index or fixed annuities are not designed for short-term investments and may be subject to caps, restrictions, fees, and surrender charges as described in the annuity contract. Guarantees are backed by the financial strength and claims paying ability of the insurer. 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
5: Near the end of the Revolutionary War, George Washington received a letter from one of his own officers. Colonel Louis Nicola suggested that America might be better served by a monarchy, with Washington himself as king. Washington firmly rejected the idea. He had spent years leading Americans in a fight for independence from a monarchy. He would not see that victory end with America creating a king of its own. He understood that the cause of the revolution was greater than any one man,

0: example reminds us that power can be offered, earned, or taken. But character determines whether we use it for ourselves or remain faithful to something greater.
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3: 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Not even close. Tobacco paid $206 billion back in 1998, and it never stopped paying. Meta paid about 1% of what it's worth, admitted nothing, and watched its stock go up. That settlement covered the states. It did not cover everyone else. More than 3,000 cases are still pending in federal court right now. Another 2,500 in the state of California alone. The school districts go to trial in February. And we still have no idea how or when Meta actually delivers what it promised. I don't think this company changes until it's been severely wounded. Wednesday didn't do it, but February might. 1 million people read my free newsletter every single morning. You should too. 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
4: With SRN News, I'm Bob Agnew in Washington. President Trump is warning countries that support Iran as tensions threaten oil shipments through the Strait of Hormuz.
5: Global prosperity depends on reopening the vital waterway, and supporters say President Trump is right to pressure nations aiding Iran. China is Iran's most influential partner, yet nearly 80% of the oil passing through the strait goes to China, making Beijing a major beneficiary of restoring the flow. Economist Steve Moore says it appears China is willing to make itself and the rest of the world poorer in order to destabilize the U.S. economy and weaken President Trump politically. Ken Lorman reporting.
4: Tennessee's governor wants the Nashville airport to be renamed after Dolly Parton, who passed away this week.
6: The country music star died Tuesday of cancer at age 80. The proposal to rename the airport could require the Metro Nashville Airport Authority to revisit its naming policy. The current policy says airport property should only be named for people who have been deceased at least 2 years. The governor's office says his proposal and the naming policy will be discussed by the airport authority at its September 17th meeting. I'm Lisa Dwyer.
4: The National Park Service offering support for one of President Trump's projects in Washington, D.C.
7: A new report from the National Park Service backs President Trump's proposed arch. The plan is to build the arch in Arlington, Virginia, near Arlington National Cemetery and across the Potomac River from the Lincoln Memorial.
8: It was meant to be built.
7: President Trump says there are 59 of these arches around the world.
8: And we're the only important and major city that doesn't have one.
7: Democrats say the president should focus on the economy and the Iran war instead of projects like the arch. Ed Donahue, Washington.
4: And this is SRN News.
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12: Today, expect a mix of clouds and sunshine with a thunderstorm later in the afternoon, reaching a high of 92. Tonight, there is a chance of a thunderstorm in some areas in the evening. Otherwise, expect partly cloudy skies with a low of 77. Tomorrow, we'll start with some sunshine before becoming cloudy with the possibility of a thunderstorm in the afternoon, reaching a high of 91. I'm meteorologist Jason Caterina. That's your exclusive AccuWeather forecast on AM 930, The Answer.
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13: Okay, good morning and welcome to Ask the Doctor. I'm your host, as usual, Dr. Michael P. Lang, P for Paul, and I'm here each and every Saturday morning live since April of 1993. So this is the longest running live medical nonstop talk show in the United States currently. And remember, this is a live talk show, but it is a call-in show as well. So it is dedicated to you, the listener, the viewer, the consumer, the patient. No matter how simple or complicated your questions are, we'll try to answer it to the best of our ability. When I say we, I have a very welcome guest I'm going to introduce in just a second. So the phone number is 877-969-8600. That is 877-969-8600. 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I have degrees in psychology and physiological optics as well. I started Lang Eye Care and Associates March 15th of 1993. 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And one more time, I'm going to give you the phone number. If you got a question regarding your vision, eye care, or a nutritionally related topic, give us a call at 877-969-8600. Write this down. I'm going to give it to you one more time, 877-969-8600. Now I'm going to take this opportunity to welcome Taylor Moncato. He is the managing director for Fortify Vitamins, and it's an all-male show today, so we're going to talk about what's good for men, and a lot of other exciting things. Taylor, thanks for being a guest and co-hosting the show this morning.
14: Yeah, thanks for having me again. It's been awesome to be part of the show in the past.

0: Past, but to be part of it yet again is an honor and a privilege for me, and really excited to be part of Fortify. Already coming up on 7 whole months already.
1: Time flies.
0: Yeah, seems like we just started last week. So all that leading up to a decade of experience in the industry, my love and appreciation for health, fitness, working out, and implementing that passion into how we develop and innovate our products.
1: And he does walk the walk, talk the talk. I mean, when we go to conferences, we're hitting the gym, we're eating the good food. We're in the gym sometimes late at night.
0: Right. Yeah, and that's one thing that I feel like a lot of our friends and partners in the space like to see. And, you know, sometimes you don't see that from company to company, but that's what we do. We lead with example first.
1: Absolutely. So if you guys need to get in touch with Taylor, you have any nutritional questions, any sports nutrition questions, he's available through Fortify Vitamins. And the phone number I'm going to give you twice for Fortify Vitamins. Obviously, he's not there today, but I think they are answering the phones today until 3. And the phone number for Fortify Vitamins is 866-503-9746. That's 866-503-9746. And remember, any of the supplements that we develop are evidence-based, you know, the latest in clinical studies. We do no proprietary blends. I think that's something that really sets us apart. When you look at a lot of vitamins, they put everything but the kitchen sink in it, you know, 800 different, but they don't tell you how much of what's in it. It's very misleading.
0: Yeah, absolutely. And so, you know, you get a lot of the proprietary blend talk, especially when they're creating blends, and they hide it under the disguise of trademarking and branding. And so, you know, that's not the case here. We want to make sure that we're doing our best to be transparent, honest with our customers, because we feel like that's the main foundation of it all.
1: And we have a science section on the website that actually goes into detail and shows you the clinical studies of why we put a particular nutrient, a particular chemical structure, and the particular amounts. So proof is in the pudding, and we put that on the website. All right, we're going to mention our new host. We're going to talk more detail, not a new host, but a co-host that's going to be a guest with me next week. And he's no newbie to talk radio. And that's David Snow, the Snowman, good friend of mine and a good friend of Fortify Vitamins. And David Snow hosts the Dr. Health Network on Salem Media. And so he's going to be next week with us in the studio live. And he has one of the longest running talk shows in the country since 1990. And he calls himself, he's not a doctor, but he's a board certified talkologist, which is kind of cool. And his saying is more education equals less medication. So he's got a really cool health show. It's on, it covers medicine, nutrition, fitness, prevention, overall general wellness. So it fits in really great with us. I was recently a guest on his show, but next Saturday on September 5th, David Snow, from Dr. Health Radio. And he's on at 7 in the morning. And I think he's on again at 11 or sometime here on Saturdays. You can listen to his show. It's a great show. And you've met David.
0: Yeah, so I've had the opportunity to meet David at least on 2 different occasions that we've been either at your office or just out in public. And David knows his stuff. And like you said, he's got one of the longest running shows in the industry. And so very knowledgeable, very, and you called it the talkologist.
1: Yep.
0: Okay. So yeah, that's
1: board
0: interesting.
1: Certified.
0: Board certified, never
1: talk-tologist.
0: Heard. Yeah, talktologist. And so super excited for David and everything that he's been able to accomplish, but also super excited for next week's show.
1: And he's a hoot. He's always got some great jokes. All right. So David, hope you're listening out there. We're going to welcome you early, and we can't wait to have you as a guest and a co-host next week. Let's go to the first call of the morning. I think it's Nancy in Seminole. Nancy, good morning. Welcome to the program.
2: Good morning. Thank you. My issue is I have glaucoma and wet macular degeneration and thickening of the corneas. But my main concern right now is the glaucoma. Well, with all these issues, my vision is failing pretty rapidly, it seems like, lately. And I had been on Rocklatan. But it made my eyes kind of uncomfortable. So I got back on, latanoprost. My vision, or my pressure had been going up to, I believe the highest was 19, and that's why the doctor put me on Roclatan.
1: Right.
2: I was wondering if there's anything else I could use.
1: Right. So that's a great question. As you know, if you have wet macular degeneration, that can steal your central vision. But remember, you never go blind from macular degeneration, even if it's wet macular degeneration. You can, however, become vision impaired. You can become what we call legally blind, but you don't go totally blind because you don't lose your peripheral vision, all right? But glaucoma can steal your peripheral vision. So the combination of glaucoma and macular degeneration can be a double whammy. So we got to control your pressure. We know that controlling pressure is very important for glaucoma. And also, we want to make sure that you have perfusion of blood flow to the brain and the eye. So here's some other take-homes. You want to make sure your blood pressure isn't too low, okay? So what I'm saying, too low, you know, 130 over 70 is perfect. 120 over 70, 110 over 70. But you don't want that bottom number, 70, going to 60, okay? Because then you don't get the blood flow to the optic nerve. So a lot of times when I'm dealing with glaucoma patients, I also have to deal with their primary care physician and just make sure they're not over-medicated and their blood pressure isn't too low. So a 19 pressure isn't terrible, depending on how bad your glaucoma and how thick or thin your corneas are. If you have very thick corneas, the PEC imagery reading will artificially inflate your pressure reading, so your pressure might be a lot lower. By the same token, if you have very thin corneas, then that 19 can read artificially much lower than it really is. And that's why you got to see somebody that's in tune with treating glaucoma. So the problem with Roclatan is a great drug. It's one of the best drugs on the market for glaucoma. However, certain individuals are very susceptible for an irritation from that eye, from that drop. So their eyes can get red, they can get, you know, teary, and they can get irritated. So they put you on another prostaglandin analog called latanoprost, which is probably the leading drug prescribed for glaucoma, and you just take it once at night. If you're still not getting adequate pressure control, then there's a multitude of other drops they can try, all right? Bromomidine, timolol, you know, acetazolamide, that's a pill, Durezol. So there's a lot of other drops they can try to control the pressure even more adequately. And then there is a vitamin that we created for people like yourself, and it's made by Fortify Vitamins. It's called Eye Pressure and Neurocognitive Support. You can get it through Fortify online. You can call Fortify. And I developed this because it has some science behind it showing that it can lower the pressure even more, and it works well with the glaucoma drops that you're taking. And it also has some neuroprotective, I should say some potential neuroprotective properties for the optic nerve as well. So it's kind of a double nutritional whammy, helping lower the pressure and helping protect the optic nerve against further damage. But you never stop taking your glaucoma drops and you continue to see your doctor that's treating it. So you could add that as adjunct therapy, just one pill a day, takes about 6 to 7 weeks to kick in. And then your ophthalmologist or optometrist could check your pressure and see if it did come down to a more acceptable level. And remember, Nancy, if we try that and the medications, you're still not getting acceptable IOP or pressure control, there's always surgical intervention that you can have. And I'm just going to plant the seed. There is a new procedure called DSLT. SLT stands for selective laser trabeculoplasty, and the D, I don't know, I think it must stand for digital, but it might not. And so the DSLT is a 2.5 second procedure. So it's a surgical procedure, only takes 2.5 seconds, and it can lower your pressure safely, painlessly, and might work in conjunction with the drops that you're taking and get you to where you're at. So think about the blood pressure. Think about the eye pressure control made by Fortify. Think about the DSLT. And this is for educational purposes only. Certainly talk with your doctor about all this.
2: Okay. Well, now that eye pressure, the product you have is eye pressure support.
1: Eye pressure neurocognitive support. Because it also helps working memory, all right? So as we get older, you know, we get those brain fog moments where we just can't remember things. And I'm 63, and I get them even.
2: Oh, gosh.
1: So it can help brain fog. It can help reaction time. It can help night vision. But the reason for you to be on it is to get the nutrition that your optic nerve may be thriving for.
2: Okay. Well, my doctor did mention eye surgery, but he didn't elaborate on it, so I didn't know. But I looked online, and there was three different surgeries for that. I have open angle glaucoma.
1: Yeah, so you could talk with him about, or her, about the DSLT, DS and David, DSLT. Remember, that's only a 2.5-second procedure, so it's pretty safe. It's quick. You may be a candidate for it. You may not be. But most doctors don't have this yet because it's brand-new technology, okay?
2: Okay. I know you have other callers, but real quick, how would I find a doctor that has that surgery?
1: Oh, wow. That's a good question. You could, if you got a pen, you can write my email down, and then you could contact me and tell me where you are, and I could find out for you. All right. So my email is idude92, so that's simply EYEDUDE92 at iCloud.com. So the letter I, iCloud.com.
2: I got it. Oh, thank you very much. You're so helpful.
1: All right, Nancy. Good luck.
2: I love your show.
1: Thank you.
2: Okay, thank you.
1: Have a good
2: bye-bye.
1: One. All right. You're listening to Ask the Doctor and Taylor. If anybody has a question, give us a call at 877-969-8600. Remember, this is for educational purposes only, never replaces a medical evaluation or an eye examination. The eye pressure support is to be used in conjunction with your drops. It is not a treatment. It is not a cure. I repeat. All right. So we got a few more people loading up. We're going to take some more calls in just a second. And we're going to talk about something that somebody actually called the office and wanted to know about nutrition for floaters. All right. So we start out talking about eye care, nutrition for floaters. So before we take the next call, let's talk about this. So are there vitamins? Is there nutrients out there that can help floaters? And we talked a little bit about this on the way in. So there is a very small study. It's not a lot of people in it, but it showed that it's called the FLIES study that a combination of L-lysine, vitamin C, a grapeseed extract, zinc, and citrus bioflavonoids may help reduce floaters when compared to a placebo-controlled study. And also pineapple and digestive enzymes may help as well. So we talked about a little concoction that people could drink that would have a little bit of this in it.
0: Yeah, absolutely. So something in a smoothie form, or I've never met somebody that wasn't a fan of a good shake or a smoothie. So this kind of makes it super easy to add our whey protein plus the lysine, the pineapple. We even discovered oranges and tangerines, even lemons were beneficial in this concoction. And so when you're trying to put something together, well, number one, you want to make sure it's enjoyable and tastes pretty decent. But that in combination with our super whey protein concentrate available in vanilla or chocolate would be the excellent combination, I think, for that product.
1: I agree. So you could take the Fortify Super Protein, the vanilla or the chocolate. Remember, we just released a new vanilla. We're using a really cool natural flavoring called Ribocide M. Some people, Stevia M. It's not the A, so it doesn't have the aftertaste. It's amazingly delicious. So remember, the whey protein is high in L-lysine. Sure. One scoop has 2 grams of L-lysine, and all they needed is 1.25 grams in the study. So you're going to get the lysine. You're also going to get the protein to build muscle, the immunoglobulins to build your immunity. And then you can put a pineapple, a few slices of pineapple in it for the bromelade that was in it for the enzyme. And then put an orange in it or a tangerine or something like that to get the citrus bioflavonoids. And then take a good evidence-based multivitamin, iVitamin. The one I promote is Fortify Complete. Fortify Complete is next-gen nutrition supplement for the eyes and the body because it's going to have the grapeseed extract, the zinc. It's going to have all the other nutrients in it, the lutein, the zeaxanthin, the astaxanthin, the acetyl L-carnitine, alpha lipoic acid, CoQ10, plus the methylated form of B-complex C, the D, the E, no beta-carotene because that's bad, especially for an eye vitamin. So there you have it. If you have floaters, try making a little smoothie with the Fortify Super Protein, whey protein, or the whey protein isolate. Maybe put some water or almond milk or cashew milk or coconut milk or real milk and put an orange and a pineapple. Blend it all together. Now, if you're a diabetic, you better be careful because that's some sugar. But after you work out or after you go for a walk, that will replenish muscle glycogen and take a Fortify Complete multivitamin. Boom. And then let's see if your floaters go away. Yeah. Now, remember, if you have a sudden onset of floaters, you have to go see your optometrist or ophthalmologist, have your eyes dilated, plus an optomap to make sure you're not having a retinal tear or retinal detachment. All right, we got a lot of people on hold. I think we're going to take Scott in Lumberton first and then Steve in Clearwater. So let's go to Scott in Lumberton, Mississippi. This is the Mississippi Man.
3: Yes, sir. Good morning, y'all. How y'all doing this morning?
1: Good morning. Great. How are you, Scott?
3: Good. We out here in the country just getting in that fresh air this morning with my good cup of coffee, getting my floaters going. But anyway, I wanted to ask you, this has something to do with manufacturing plants. You have special ingredients from different countries, say like I think it was New Zealand, that you get a certain product from them or ingredient from. Now, I don't know if a lot of plants had closed in the past 20 and 50 years, whatnot. For instance, gyroscopes. We don't make gyroscopes here in the U.S. anymore. We have to get them from Japan. Penicillin, we stopped making over 20 years ago. So to that point, if you had a certain ingredient, say from New Zealand, if you couldn't get it from them no more, do you have a backup plan? I know there's certain things you like better in different countries for a certain reason.
1: Right.
3: But if you had a backup plan, where would you get it from in the U.S.? And see, we got to start our manufacturing plants to come back in America. People need to understand that.
1: I agree.
3: So many things that are made different areas that we got to rely on. Japan, China, Turkey, all that. So if you could just expound on that, I'm just wondering about that.
1: Absolutely. I'm going to expand on then, and this is the side of the coin that Taylor's been in for many years now. So, you know, we always try to source things from America, all right? We want to support America, obviously, and also there's a lot less shipping cost if it's already here in our home country. So we try to get as much as we can from the United States or North America, even Canada, but we can't. Some of the supplements that we develop, we look for the best of the best. So like the whey protein concentrate, some of the best whey protein concentrate on the planet comes from New Zealand. It's grass-fed all year round. It's cold pasteurized. The immunoglobulins are high. The covalent bond of cysteine is high. Not to knock American cows because we get our isolate from America. And that removes the fats and some of the lactose that's still there. So we try to get everything we can from America, and America has come a long way, and they are starting to develop a lot of new things. As a matter of fact, they're starting to develop creatine now in America. But everything isn't available currently at the levels with the clinical studies that we want, but we're getting close to it, aren't we, Taylor?
0: Yeah, we sure are. And so, you know, when we're talking about manufacturing, and Scott, I agree with you 100%. As this roar of manufacturing starts to trickle back into the United States from outside, there are also that flip side of the coin where manufacturing for some items and products are heading out. And so we do our best at Fortify to make sure that get our product, specifically our whey protein is currently coming from New Zealand. But we are always working directly with our manufacturers here in the United States. To, if we are getting products outside the confines of, you know, the United States itself, we want to make sure that we're doing our best to work with them under strict guidelines for sourcing. We vet our products. We make sure that there is this push for each one of our materials to be top level, first class. And so we do that by a series of tests and a series of audits within these facilities to make sure that they are doing what we would expect them to do if the product was produced in our own facility. And so to your point, I do think manufacturing will continue to come here. And like Dr. Mike attested to, creatine is now starting to be produced in small batches in the United States. And I foresee that continuing given the level of popularity. And we'll talk about that a little later with our creatine product. But that's our continued hope for the manufacturing piece.
1: And then, Scott, also another one that we get outsourced is our omega-3. And we have one of the most popular re-estified triglyceride omega-3s among doctors now, and it's coming out of Oslo, Norway. They're kind of what the Bordeaux region is to wine in France, what they, in the omega-3 industry. And the difference is, and we've even looked at even some here in the United States, we've looked all over to try to save a little money, right? Dollar saved is a dollar gained, is my theory. However, when we look at the COA, we see that the impurity levels are not where we want them. We want to see no cadmium and lead and mercury. And the Norwegians have perfected that. So we get it from the top Norwegian fish oil refinery in the world. And we're continuously doing that. As soon as there's something available local, let me tell you, and we believe in it and it's pure, we will be switching.
3: Yep. I believe that because I know y'all do your homework and I know y'all want American made and y'all go by that rule. And all y'all's products, man, I really believe in them because y'all really do your research and all that business there. So I appreciate all that. And thanks for the question. I thought it'd be kind of interesting, you know?
1: Oh, absolutely. Thanks for the call, Scott. And, you know, I went to Kings Arrow Ranch in Lumberton, Mississippi back in the 70s. It was a summer camp for 2 weeks, and I have some fond memories there. Kings Arrow Ranch, Lumberton, Mississippi.
3: Yep. Yes, sir. All right, man. Have a good one.
1: All right. You take care, Scott. All right. We're getting ready to take the next call. But, yeah, we actually do manufacture a lot in America. Everything's made in America, so it says made in America because we might get it. And it's shipped from Norway, shipped from New Zealand. It's all put together and packaged here in America. That can be misleading to some people because you always have to look at country of origin. So they might be getting their ingredients from China and it says made in the USA and they think it's all made in the USA. So it can be very misleading, can't it?
0: Yeah, absolutely. And we've been up against that ourselves in seeing different products from China. And we always have a consistent supply of samples coming through. And when they send those certificates of analysis, those specs for those products, we consistently see high levels of heavy metals that are permeated through that product or vast impurities that filter through large quantities of our food supply in the United States. And that's just something we can't jump on board with, especially if we're getting products from overseas.
1: Absolutely. And it's cumulative because a lot of times the factory would say, oh, it's not enough to hurt you. It's all cumulative.
0: Right.
1: All right, we're going to the phone. Steve has been waiting patiently in Clearwater, Florida. Steve, good morning. Thanks for holding, my friend.
4: Yeah, I would like to talk about protein. When you get, as you get older, as a person gets older, and I'm 71 now, do you need less protein because you're less, you know, you're not doing the, your exercise is a little less, you are slowing down a little bit, even everybody, no matter the most healthy older people, you know, they're slower than they were in their 30s. Your metabolism slows. Do you need less protein because of that, or do you need more protein because your absorption's not as efficient as it used to be? I mean, in other words, as you age, does your protein requirement go up or does it go down?
0: Yeah, that's a great question, Steve. So I'm always going to say more. You always need more protein, especially as you age. You're going to need significantly more protein. And just for a basic, you know, foundation, just to survive, the kind of the general guideline is about 0.3 grams to maybe 0.5 grams. And that this is the bottom baseline.
1: Just to survive.
0: Just to
1: survive. Yeah, not exactly, to thrive.
0: Exactly. Just to survive. 0.3 to 0.5 grams per pound that you weigh. For an active individual, no matter the age, you're needing about one full gram. You know, there's a range, but on average, you're needing about one full gram per pound. So if you weigh 150 pounds, you're going to need 150 grams of protein per day. And the vast majority of protein products out there are about 20, 25, 30 grams of protein. We have vegan protein, whey protein, protein isolate that hit those ranges. But it's just that. It is founded on a whole food diet that is driven by protein, in addition to our products. And so, you know, it's that case. So 1 gram on average for an active lifestyle, per pound of however much the individual weighs.
1: And also, you don't want to get that all at one time. There's a lot of people out there, they think it's very vogue and they think it's great because they're doing this massive fast for, geez, almost the whole day. And they only eat one meal, okay? And that's very bad. And they might only eat one carnivore meal, so it has no carbohydrates. And remember, do you want to thrive or just survive is what we always say. So I think you should eat individual, a minimum of 3 meals a day, preferably 4 meals a day, smaller, and then split the protein up. Because, you know, too much protein at one time can be a heavy load on your kidneys. And so we always have to take that in consideration as well. If somebody only has one kidney and that one kidney they have isn't that good, then you don't want to be pounding 80, 90, 100 grams of protein at one time. So you want to break it up, you know, over a period of time. I like 4 smaller meals. So if you had to get 200 grams of protein, 50 grams at 4 meals, all right, would be ideal. But also, as we get older, you brought up a valid point, Steve, that, you know, the enzymatic activity, the intrinsic factors in our gut, the probiotics, the hydrochloric acid, all the stuff in our gut that helps us break down protein and metabolize carbohydrates and fats sometimes isn't as good. And that's called our microbiome. And so we want the microbiome to be very healthy. And a way you can do that, you can certainly take something like fortified probiotics. We have enzymes and probiotics in our fortified probiotics. You can eat some fermented food. As a matter of fact, you were eating a yogurt on the way in.
0: Yeah, absolutely. So full of probiotics, full of, it was one of those brand new protein yogurts. And so, you know, having the probiotics, having the enzymes in combination to balance out, and I think that's the key buzzword for a lot of folks now, is finding balance, whether it be in their microbiome with the probiotics, balancing out their diet or balancing out the oxidative stress that has a lot to deal with our microbiome and what we're taking in terms of protein and developing our muscle mass.
1: And I like adding the pineapple to your whey protein shake because pineapple has bromelain. It has proteolytic enzymes that break down protein. It has a little sugar to replenish muscle glycogen, has vitamin C. So it can help. It's got acid. So it can help with the digestion as well. And then eat some fermented foods, you know, sauerkraut, kimchi, you know, yogurt, kefir. All of this is very good. So the microbiome is very important. We could have a whole show talking about the microbiome. But I agree. If you're very active and trying to thrive 1 gram per body weight, and most people 80% of your body weight is going to be adequate. Just to survive, you need 0.3 and 0.5. So between 80, you know, if you're 100 pounds, you're going to need between 80 and 100 grams, mm-hmm. and you double that if you're 200 pounds. How's that sound, Steve?
4: That sounds pretty good. And I was another thing I was wondering is, you know, you were talking about the floaters. Do you remember about a year ago I brought up the possibility that you could get the macrophages in the vitreous humor, the white blood cells, you could tag them in such a way that they would eat the floaters? Do you remember that call?
1: I do remember. I'm thinking of a Pac-Man. Yeah.
4: Yeah, exactly. And I've looked into it, and they did in fact try that in certain animals, and it worked. But they were having a trouble with something with the something about the heart. It was going after the heart too. That wasn't good. So don't try that.
1: Well, you know, Steve, we're going to be 100 years into the future in medicine in the next 3-4 years. So we're going to be talking about some crazy stuff that we would think is out of this world today and in 3-4 years. So everybody's going to keep the faith.
4: You know this thing they have in criminal law, like, called cold cases, you know, cases that are 20, 30 years old, they've never solved. They're finding now that there's cold cases in medicine. People who are sick, they've never been able to figure out what's wrong with them. You know, they essentially have their own diseases. And AI is right now is breaking people who have not been diagnosed for 15, 20 years. They have something so rare that maybe only 10 people in the world have it. AI is breaking these medical cold cases wide open. Yep. And it's amazing what it can do. It's astonishing. In fact, you know, remember I told you I had that real rare form of encephalitis when I was 39?
1: Sure.
4: And it took them months to figure it out. And me and a friend of me, we went into AI and put in the data for what was going on in my body, and it solved what took me over a year to get fully figured out in conventional. The AI was able to figure out almost instantly.
1: Yep.
4: So it's astonishing. It
1: it's
4: really
1: some
4: is.
1: Exciting times for sure. And we got to go to the next call, big guy.
4: Okay. God bless you.
1: All right. Take care, Steve. All right. You're listening to Ask the Doctor and Taylor. Give us a call at 877-969-8600. That's 877-969-8600. So we talk about whey protein a lot because whey protein is a great source. It's one of the most bioactive proteins out there. Has a lot of good health benefits. And certainly we have Fortify Super Protein and chocolate and vanilla, New Zealand grass-fed. And then we have our whey protein isolate that's unflavored. But, you know, Taylor, everybody can have a whey protein. Many people get bloated from it. Many people have dairy allergies, whey allergies. Many people have, immune compensation from autoimmune diseases, so they can't have whey. So we've been looking at that. We take all this into consideration. We constantly want to expand our portfolio of supplements, and we want to have stuff that's based on the latest science. So we've been looking at grass-fed beef isolate. Autoimmune can take it. Dairy allergies can take it. Whey allergies can take it. People that are getting bloating from whey can take it. It's kind of exciting.
0: Yeah, absolutely. It's been one of the more exciting searches that we've done, especially as the whey protein market continues to go cuckoo bananas, as I call it. And so, you know, we're seeing these large companies injecting protein into everything from protein yogurt to protein chips to protein snacks. And we're starting to see protein everywhere. Even if you go into a big box store, you're starting to see protein become the main thing. Even with large companies that have never even touched the health and wellness space, they want to put protein into product. And so during this search and during our additional research to make sure we're continuing to provide for our customers, it has been key for us to find grass-fed and grass-finished beef protein isolate, which I think will be a big hit for us.
1: I think it will. And we're also considering coming out with a fit meal. We have Fit Meal with Whey Protein, which has been a huge hit for people wanting to lose weight. That's and right. Also people wanting to build muscle and be healthier and not necessarily lose weight as a meal replacement. But we might be coming out with a Fit Meal with that grass-fed, grass-finished beef isolate as well. So we're real excited about that. That's something coming down the pike for all of our customers and patients. You know, I always say if you only took one supplement, you take omega-3 fish oil. And omega-3 fish oil, most omega-3 fish oil you buy over the counter, in my opinion, should go in the trash can because it's an ethyl ester molecule. It's got ethanol in it. No fish has ethanol in it in the sea. So you don't want that. You want to get a reesterified or a triglyceride reesterified. That's RTG or TG form. And there's a few good companies out there. Certainly Fortify is one. Fortify Super Omega Max. Omega-3 has more studies on it than anything out there. I mean, it's just been studied for years and years and years with lots of potential health benefits for overall health as well as ocular health. You can go to a website that has the latest studies on it, and it's simply healthbenefitsofomega3.com. Healthbenefitsofomega3.com. But men, listen up. A lot of men listen to this program, and there's new studies that show that men that have elevated levels of omega-3 tend to have lower risk of aggressive prostate cancer and a decreased mortality from prostate cancer. So in my opinion, all men should be taking a good omega-3 fish oil, because you're not eating fish, and the fish that you're eating may be polluted. You know, you can eat sardines, wild Alaskan salmon, but let's face it, people aren't eating that frequently. So all men should really be taking, women too, to preserve our prostate.
0: Yeah, and it's never too soon to take fish oil. You know, I can speak from experience back several years ago, seeing my grandparents starting to take fish oil, and I was like, okay, well, that's for my grandparents. Mm-hmm. And so it's absolutely not. It has so many more benefits, including the proper synthesis of the protein supplements that you're taking. It's helping carry that into the lean muscle mass, which is super vital, especially as we're talking about health and wellness.
1: Oh, and it helps with recovery. It helps with DOMS and ROMS. So it helps with, recovery after any type of athletic event. So take a good omega-3 fish oil. Remember, make sure it says RTG or TG form, or simply go to fortify.com. 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And we've got some amazing bundles. The Omega Max, which is the most potent re-estified triglyceride omega-3 in the United States per gel cap. 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You can get three of our 180-count Super Omega. I mean, that's bringing it down to a ridiculously low price. I mean, cheaper than a lot of the wholesalers even get it for. So you have to buy a few of them. 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We're actually giving our customers better deals if they buy a little bit of quantity.
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1: 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So there's another sports nutrition nutrient that isn't just for sports nutrition anymore that has been in the headlines quite a bit over the last couple of years. And it is the most studied nutrient, probably other than fish oil, and it's called creatine. And we have been using creatine, and we've been using creatine monohydrate for quite a while. But, you know, one of the reasons you came on the team is we want to continuously make Fortify better. We're looking for the best of the best of the best. And some people, just like with whey protein, some people, when they take in our creatine, number one, they don't like the taste. It is a little bit bitter, all right? Mm-hmm. Number two, some people get some digestive issues and a little bloating. Although it's German Creapure creatine, it's great stuff. Mm-hmm. So we are discontinuing that now, aren't we?
0: Yeah, we sure are. So it's been one of our flagship SKUs for the last year and a half, almost 2 years. And so we have moved, and we're pivoting to something brand new that's coming soon. We're calling it creatine 2.0, but it's going to be a product that we've looked into. We've done the research for the last several months. It's a 510 mesh. So it's a little over 500 mesh. And what I mean by that is it's basically the particle size. So it's amongst the finest particle size you can have, 99% solubility. And the beauty is it tastes amazing in water. And we had the opportunity to try some of that recently, didn't we?
1: Right, and we've got everybody, all of the brands, and we do a little sampling in our lab, and we put water, the same amount of water, the same exact glass, we shake it up, and we compare. I mean, this new one that's Fortified 2.0, it's a couple of 2-3 weeks away now. We'll have it on the website soon, so you can pre-order it. It totally simulates in water. It turns totally clear. There's no sediment. It's no cloudiness. Mm-hmm. And there's no bitter taste.
0: Yeah. No bitter taste. Yeah. No bloating.
1: Right.
0: Either.
1: No bloating.
0: So that was one. A lot of the check boxes we were trying to make and in an effort to continuously make Fortify better. And that's been our continued push. And I'm really stoked about this product because I think it's going to be a success even more so than what we already have.
1: Right. Better absorption, less digestive distress. And the company even claims 2.5 times better absorption. And we'll see how it works with our customers and our patients. So we're excited about that. Remember, creatine 2.0 is coming out very, very soon. You'll see it on the website and you can pre-order. All right. Phone lines are open. If you got a question, give us a call. 877-969-8600. That's 877-969-8600. My co-host is Taylor Mancato. 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Follow me on Instagram. Instagram, we oftentimes update you on the latest, and we have some flash sales. So I have, yeah, got to go to the legitimate Dr. Michael Lang _. We get about 350,000 followers or so. So it's got a blue check. There's a 1,000 fake Dr. Michael Lang Instagrams. This has a blue check, Dr. Michael Lang _. Wow, if you check out, you go back a couple of weeks, you'll see me out at my lake property. We're building a big barn dominium out there, and we're bringing a lot of dirt in. And there was an AI image. It was AI. I didn't make it. An image of me in the dirt, and people thought I did it. But we've got 500,000 hits on this thing, 500,000 views. I mean, 5,000 people chatting about it. The thing went viral.
0: Sure did. Yeah, I couldn't even believe it. It was, I think it threw a lot of people for a loop.
1: It really did. All right, we got some people on hold. Let's go. We're going back, I think, here in just a second to Louisiana. I think it's Joe in Covington. Joe, thanks for holding. Good morning.
5: Hey, how's it going? Can you hear me?
1: I can, loud and clear.
5: Good. 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I want to do it naturally, and I'm having a devil of a time finding the broccoli sprouts. You got any other ideas?
1: Well, yeah, you got to find broccoli sprouts. 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Whey protein stimulates testosterone, okay? 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There's just more sugar in that. But pomegranate boosts testosterone. It supports prostate health. And then I've talked about tomato paste or tomato sauce. Now, you don't want to put tomato paste into a smoothie, I don't think. But what I do 4 times a week, I take tomato sauce and I put a little olive oil in it and I just gently cook it. And then I throw in the last minute, I throw a half a cup of the broccoli sprouts in it. And I got to tell you, it really helps, you know, the frequent urination that we get as we get older. So I notice if I do that, I'm only getting up and urinating once at night instead of 4 or 5 times. So it is helping probably keep my benign prostate hypertrophy down a little bit. So I would try the whey protein, the pomegranate, the broccoli sprouts. You can also eat broccoli, of course, and the whey protein.
5: Okay, real quick, eye question here. I noticed the doctor mentioning that my cornea is getting a little wavy or like Is there an eye drop or supplement to address that?
1: Yeah, I would try a good lubricant. If you get a little wave in your cornea, it might be just something like epithelial basement membrane dystrophy. That's a big word to mean kind of a wave in an irregular corneal surface. And just a good lubricant. I like Oasis Tears or Optase. Okay. And you can get either one of those on the Fortify website. But those have hyaluronic acid in them. It's a natural anti-inflammatory. And it can help. And then obviously follow your doctor's advice.
5: Okay. One last thing and I'll let you go.
1: Uh-huh.
5: If you can just

0: at iCloud.com. So EYEDUDE 92 at iCloud, and that's the letter I. Shoot me an email, and then tonight I got some information on that because my brother has the same problem, and I'll give you a lot of information that would be beneficial.
1: Okay, thank you.
0: Thank you, thank you. All right, so we're getting close to being out of time. I know there's a couple other things I wanted to cover. Our vegan super protein. We do have a new vegan super protein. I'm going to talk really quick. 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It's amazingly delicious. It's going to be totally gluten-free. 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Taylor, thanks for being a guest. You got 5 seconds to tell everybody goodbye.
2: Thanks so much for having me on the show, guys. Thanks, Dr. Mike. I appreciate you all, and I'll see you next time.
0: All right, thanks for tuning in. I'm Dr. Michael Lang, helping keep America fit and healthy. We're out of here. God bless you. God bless America.
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6: Concern about election security and election integrity are back in the news. As reported by John Solomon of Just the News, the Department of Homeland Security will require random audits of paper ballots in the midterm elections. They cite a long-simmering concern the nation's largest voting technology companies use Chinese parts in their voting machines. Homeland Security Secretary Mark Wayne Mullen has sent a letter to the White House that outlines the dangers posed by Chinese components in American voting machines and the way that these components could be exploited by hackers or other malicious actors. These concerns were mostly bipartisan as recently as 2020, but officials have done little in the intervening years. Why am I not surprised? Voters have a right to expect our elections are fair and free of fraud. There was a time when people accepted election results even if their candidate didn't win. That's no longer the case. These random audits should help public confidence, but these days, with so much rancor among both parties, I wouldn't bet on it. I'm Cal Thomas.
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0: with SRN News. I'm Bob Agnew in Washington. President Trump said Friday his administration has entered a sweeping agreement with Venezuela that could give the U.S. access to vast amounts of untapped oil reserves.
1: President Trump, in a social media post announcing the agreement, said it was negotiated by Secretary of State Marco Rubio, Defense Secretary Pete Hegseth, and Venezuela's acting president, Delcy Rodriguez. Rodriguez's government said in a statement, the deal involves development of 17 fields with a proven potential of 65 billion barrels. It said the agreement could draw $100 billion in investment into Venezuela's oil industry and yield over $209 billion in taxes for Caracas. Bernie Bennett reporting.
0: Experts say a significant drop in U.S. gas prices should not be expected immediately. Arkansas Senator Tom Cotton told the Salem Radio Network this week there is no need to rush and get into an agreement with the Iranian regime over the Strait of Hormuz.
2: We can continue to keep that pressure on. We can keep the strait, certainly the southern side of the Strait of Hormuz, open to make sure we're getting out enough oil to keep gas prices under control for Americans. There's no reason for us to strike any kind of bad deal with the revolutionary fanatics in charge of Iran who have been trying to kill Americans for 47 years.
0: Cotton says the U.S. should continue targeting entities to help Iran evade sanctions, especially those involved in oil exports and activities connected to the Iranian Revolutionary Guard. Poor weather has temporarily hampered the aerial rescue operations in Nepal as a search for thousands of missing people in areas devastated by catastrophic flash flooding continues along the border with China. It's now into its fourth day. Rescue workers and military personnel have been working around the clock since Wednesday's disaster that killed more than 670 people and left at least 3,000 missing. Some survivors have been pulled from the mud. Crews continue searching several locations for those who are still missing. About 90 Americans are among those unaccounted for. This is SRN News.
3: From firearms and personal security to defense of the Second Amendment, BearingArms.com is the clearinghouse for guns, ammo, and the Second Amendment.
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9: Near the end of the Revolutionary War, George Washington received a letter from one of his own officers. Colonel Louis Nicola suggested that America might be better served by a monarchy, with Washington himself as king. Washington firmly rejected the idea. He had spent years leading Americans in a fight for independence from a monarchy. He would not see that victory end with America creating a king of its own. He understood that the cause of the revolution was greater than any one man. His example reminds us that power can be offered, earned, or taken. But character determines whether we use it for ourselves or remain faithful to something greater.
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14: This afternoon, expect a mix of clouds and sun with a chance of a thunderstorm, reaching a high of 92. Tonight, there could be a thunderstorm in some areas early. Otherwise, expect partly cloudy skies with a low of 77. Tomorrow, anticipate intervals of sunshine followed by increasing cloud cover and a chance of an afternoon thunderstorm with temperatures climbing to a high of 91. I'm meteorologist Jason Caterina. That's your exclusive AccuWeather forecast on AM 930, The Answer.
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16: Welcome to This Week on Capitol Hill, where we go beyond the headlines to bring you the story shaping Washington and the world. I'm Tony Perkins. With the midterm elections approaching, this week's primaries offered another glimpse of the ideological battle taking shape within the Democratic Party. A self-described Democrat socialist won the Democratic Senate runoff in, of all states, Oklahoma. Alexandria Ocasio-Cortez renewed her membership in the Democratic Socialists of America after a seven-year lapse. And former Secretary of State Hillary Clinton says her party is going through what she calls an experiment.
17: You know, Democratic Party right now is, I think, going through a kind of experiment. Like, who can actually respond, particularly to young people's very real concerns about where they are at this point in their lives and what kind of future do they have for themselves. And I think that's healthy.
16: What do these developments tell us about the direction of the Democratic Party and what could they mean for November? Daily Signal White House correspondent Elizabeth Mitchell joins us. And later, I'll get House Speaker Mike Johnson's perspective on the larger ideological debate and the battle for control of Congress. Also this week, the Trump administration opened a new front in its confrontation with Iran, not with more missiles, but with economic warfare. Treasury Secretary Scott Bessent announced what the administration is calling Operation Economic Outcast.
18: Today, at President Trump's direction, the United States Treasury has begun Operation Economic Outcast, an unprecedented campaign against the Islamic Republic of Iran and its enablers. Our objective is to sever every economic lifeline that sustains this tyrannical regime until Tehran stands alone.
16: Can economic pressure accomplish what 6 months of conflict and negotiations have not? House Intelligence Committee Chairman Rick Crawford joins us. We'll also discuss CIA Director John Ratcliffe's unusual trip to Moscow at the approaching 25th anniversary of September the 11th. And finally, I just returned from Kyiv, where Ukraine marked 35 years of independence from the former Soviet Union, even as its people continue fighting Russia's invasion. Former Vice President Mike Pence described the determination that I witnessed firsthand.
19: The people of Ukraine are deeply inspiring. They just marked 35 years since the fall of the Soviet Union. They have supported and defended their freedom every day since. And I have no doubt in my mind that they will never surrender their freedom to the brutality of the Russian war machine.
16: But amid the missiles, drones, and destruction, I witnessed something else in Ukraine, faith. I attended and addressed Ukraine's National Prayer Breakfast, hosted by President Volodymyr Zelensky. Pavlo Ugryan, the coordinator of the prayer breakfast and a former member of Ukraine's parliament, joins us from Ukraine. And House Speaker Mike Johnson will weigh in on the intensifying legal battle over mail-in ballots ahead of the midterms. These stories and more just ahead on This Week on Capitol Hill.
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16: As primary season continues, Nikayla Jasmine Thomas, a nurse and self-described Democratic socialist, won the Democratic Senate runoff in Oklahoma this week. In South Carolina, Senator Darlene Graham, sister of the late Senator Lindsey Graham, won the Republican nomination for Senate. Joining us now to discuss this and more is Elizabeth Mitchell, Chief White House Correspondent for The Daily Signal. Elizabeth, welcome back to This Week on Capitol Hill.
12: Thanks for having me back.
16: All right, so let's jump right into this. Let me ask you, what stood out to you from this week's primaries in Oklahoma and South Carolina?
12: Yeah, I think what we're seeing, particularly with that primary that you mentioned in Oklahoma, is that more and more common is it that these Democrats who are winning primaries are Democratic Socialists. It's becoming increasingly common, and I think we're not too far from it being completely normalized in this country. So I think that's something that a lot of people are really concerned by. As far as the Darlene Graham primary goes, I think what that showed is that President Trump's endorsement does still carry a lot of weight because she had a very formidable opponent, Ralph Norman, who's loved by conservatives, has a great conservative track record. But just that President Trump weighing in and going to South Carolina and really putting his full weight behind her is what probably led her to the win. So that shows his power in that way.
16: So let's go for a moment to the Democratic Party. Oklahoma, arguably the reddest state in the nation, a Democratic Socialist emerging as the banner carrier for the Democratic Party. Are we seeing a broader ideological shift within the Democratic Party? Is this latest primary proving that, or are these still largely individual races driven by local circumstances?
12: Yeah, I think that you're completely right that this is something that we're seeing on a larger scale. Alexandria Ocasio-Cortez just rejoined the DSA officially. We've got El Saeed in Michigan who is leaning that way. Many other candidates who are embracing democratic socialism. And so I think there's many countries we can see where socialism is completely normalized, and we're not far from that here.
16: All right, Elizabeth, let's talk a little bit about AOC and the DSA. They've not always seen eye to eye. They separated themselves. She's coming back in alignment with him. Is AOC moving toward the DSA, or is the DSA moving toward AOC as they prepare for 2028?
12: It's a good question. I mean, I think that if AOC is interested in running for president, which we all think she is, and she is rejoining the DSA, I think that shows that this no longer is something that is expected to be a negative stamp on a candidate's resume that would keep them from winning. This is something she thinks she can embrace the DSA and still win, which I think is very notable. But yeah, it's important to remember how radical this DSA platform is. While not every single candidate is running on these exact things, what the DSA is talking about is abolishing the Senate, abolishing ICE, making changes to the presidency. We've got some very changing the Constitution. We've got some very radical things here.
16: Elizabeth, you see this as a gift to Republicans?
12: Yeah, I think I do. I think that while, of course, the stakes are higher because if Republicans lose, then we have socialists in office, I do think there's a lot that Republicans can campaign on here, talking about how socialism has never worked and will never work in America or anywhere else. I think that they have a lot of good talking points that can come from running against someone who's so radical. I think generally when we have Republican candidates, they are not anywhere near as far to the right as we have these people who are as far to the left. So I think that'll be something they can really push into.
16: But there appears to be this traction that's being gained among younger voters. This idea of socialism doesn't appear to have negative connotations.
12: Yeah, I think people my age and younger are hearing this idea of everything being free. You know, universal health care sounds nice, free college, don't have to pay off your loans, free child care, free whatever else. And ultimately, they're just not being taught that ultimately nothing is free, that there's always going to be a cost of all of these things, that it would cost trillions and trillions of dollars to accomplish the DSA platform, and it would just absolutely bankrupt this country.
16: You know, a lot of that's rooted in education, and President Trump this week hosted a Rose Garden event to mark the start of the school year and to highlight the administration's progress on school choice. What should viewers and listeners know about this event that the president had earlier this week?
12: Yeah, so this was kicking off the back to school season, talking about everything he's done for school choice, particularly in the One Big Beautiful Bill. There was a provision that makes it easier for the school voucher program, where there could be donations or you can use the tax dollars that would have sent your child to public school to send them to private school or homeschool or charter school, something like that. And so he's definitely done a lot for parents to be able to choose how their child is educated instead of it being chosen by the bureaucracy.
16: And from a long-term perspective, not an election cycle perspective, but the longer generational view, this is essential to putting the information about, you know, what your generation doesn't know about socialism and communism and the deprivation that led to, not to mention the 100 million people who lost their lives during the 20th century. I mean, this is important.
12: Yes, absolutely. It's important. I think we see states like Florida with Governor Ron DeSantis mandating that schools teach about the dangers of communism. And I think this type of thing would be really helpful more across the country. We've got the Grave Victims of Communism Museum here in D.C. teaching people about the horrific consequences of true communism.
16: About a minute left, Elizabeth. Switching to economic news, Canada has imposed retaliatory tariffs up to 50% on $20 billion in American goods. What impact could this have on U.S.-Canadian trade and American consumers as we move toward the election?
12: Yeah, we're already in a difficult economic time. Republicans already have very high prices to run on in the midterms. And I actually asked the president about this yesterday, about how this dispute could affect the midterms. Will it affect American affordability? And he said that Canada is ripping us off so much that it couldn't affect American affordability and will only improve it. So we're going to have to see if that will be true.
16: Well, we'll be watching and counting as we get closer. Elizabeth Mitchell, thanks for joining us. Always great to see you.
12: Thank you so much. Great to see you.
16: All of these issues will be before voters when they go to the polls in November. We'll talk more about that with House Speaker Mike Johnson when he joins us later. But after the break, Congressman Rick Crawford, who is the chairman of the House Permanent Select Committee on Intelligence, will join us to talk about this last-minute trip to Russia by the CIA director. We'll also talk about the upcoming 9/11 trials that will be taking place. So don't go away. We'll be right back after this.
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16: Welcome back to This Week on Capitol Hill. I'm Tony Perkins. Nearly 25 years after the September 11th attacks, a U.S. military judge this week set a June 2028 trial date for Khalid Sheikh Mohammed and three other men accused of plotting the attacks. The announcement comes after more than two decades of efforts to bring Mohammed to justice. Joining us now to discuss this and other national security developments is Congressman Rick Crawford. He's the chairman of the House Permanent Select Committee on Intelligence and represents the 1st Congressional District of Arkansas. Chairman Crawford, welcome back to This Week on Capitol Hill. Thanks so much for joining us.
5: You bet. Thanks for having me.
16: Khalid Sheikh Mohammed and his co-defendants are among the last detainees still held at Guantanamo Bay. What's your reaction to this trial date finally being set for June of 2028?
5: At long last. I don't know what to expect. I mean, clearly, it seems to me, from my perspective, an open and shut case. Obviously, I think there are a lot of folks that would have liked to have seen it taken place a lot quicker than 25 years. But, you know, be that as it may, he's going to face his day in court. And I think we probably know what the likely outcome will be. But, all I can say is, you know, at long last.
16: Well, I mean, given the fact that, you know, we're coming up on the 25th anniversary, did this process work?
5: Well, let me make sure I understand your question. Did the legal process work for him?
16: Well, for the American people and for justice, was it I mean, 25 years later?
5: Yeah, I think I would say yes and no. I think yes in the fact that he was taken off the battlefield. And so he, you know, his ability to continue to engage in plots to execute terrorist attacks against the United States and U.S. targets, in that sense, it worked. But for the families, I think they would have liked to have seen a lot more swift justice, and understandably so. So, yes and no. I mean, I think getting him off the battlefield was a win.
16: Right.
5: Having him in custody for 20-odd years seems a little excessive, and I think the families would probably agree.
16: All right, let's talk about something else related. The House Permanent Select Committee on Intelligence, which you chair, has spent the past year reviewing the original 9/11 Commission recommendations in light of how the threat landscape has changed. What can you tell us?
5: Well, I think that's the biggest takeaway. Look, I think the post 9/11 reforms largely worked for the threat that they were designed to get after, and so I think that's good. I don't think we're challenging that as much as we are challenging the reality of what the threat matrix looks like today. So it's not all about counterterrorism now. We're talking about counterintelligence threats that we need to address, and we need to shore up weaknesses, gaps, vulnerabilities. And so, you know, the danger for us in the post 9/11 reform world is that we don't take on the belief that the work is finished. It's not. It's an evolving threat landscape that has to be reviewed constantly. We have to engage in red teaming at every level. We have to break down barriers to communication among IC elements, and we have to recognize new threats that we didn't even consider 20 odd years ago.
6: Mr. Chairman, so that makes this a difficult process, given the fact that a lot of this needs to be directed by Congress, and Congress, mm-hmm. you know, is polarized in many ways. As you said, mm-hmm. this is not a static situation. The challenges, right. the threats are growing, they're changing. Congress has to keep up with that.
5: Yeah, that was actually one of the findings of the original 9/11 commission, was that Congress needed to engage more forthrightly and robustly, if you will, in oversight. That's part of the equation when we're talking about how we empower the intelligence community. So that's not lost on me. I'm certainly one of those that I engage in aggressive oversight, and, you know, in many cases, much to the irritation of those in the IC. But that's my job, is to lead oversight efforts. And so I think that that's going to continue, at least on my watch. We're going to continue to be as aggressive as we can be to get after these threats. Make sure, not because we're trying to be adversarial with the IC, but quite the contrary. We want to empower the IC, but we want to do it right. We are the voice of the American people telling the IC, go and do. And we want to make sure they have the authorities, the equipment, the resources, everything they need to protect the American people. So we are part of the equation when it comes to engaging in these evolving
6: threats. I would say a very important part of the equation, because you're the part that the American people can hold accountable. They can't hold Absolutely. Accountable the intelligence mm-hmm. community. They can only hold members of Congress who are holding that community accountable. Speaking Absolutely. Of threats and dangers, Russia's war in Ukraine continues. Mm-hmm. But CIA Director John Ratcliffe traveled to Moscow this week and reportedly warned Russia against attacking NATO territory. Is the intelligence community seeing evidence that Russia may be contemplating some type of action designed to test NATO and its Article 5 commitment?
5: Well, I won't attempt to characterize what may or may not have been said in that conversation, but I will say this. It would be a completely on brand for Putin to try to take advantage of any perceived weaknesses as it applies to NATO and our relationship with our NATO partners. And so I think, if anything, again, not trying to characterize Director Ratcliffe's visit, the conversations he had, who he had those conversations with, but I feel pretty confident that he was basically saying, this is not the time for you to test us. And I think that there may have been some indication that maybe that was a good time for that conversation to happen, because of the fact that we've been engaged with Iran for quite some time now, for several months. And we're also seeing, you know, sort of the dynamics change a little bit with regard to Russia, Ukraine. So, I don't know exactly what prompted that meeting. I won't attempt to characterize it, but I will say, I would hope, and I think probably so, he said, don't mess with us.
6: What would a Russian test of Article 5 look like? I mean, are we talking about tanks? Are we, crossing the border? Is it a cyber attack? Is it sabotage? Is it a hybrid operation that they can deny? What might we be looking at?
5: Any and all of those things that you just described could be on the table if that's what they wanted to do, if they wanted to probe the resolve of NATO as it applies to Article 5. So where would that take place? Well, you know, cyber gives them reach well into Europe. But if we were looking at something in closer proximity, you know, our neighbors that are close by, Poland might be one. There may be others. We'll see. I really think cooler heads will prevail here. That might have been, there may have been some indications that he might have been making some statements just to get some attention. Who knows? But I think the optics of Director Ratcliffe going to Russia and essentially like, hey, don't do this.
6: Right.
5: Probably was a good move.
6: 45 seconds, Chairman. Operation Economic Outcast announced this week to try to basically launch an economic effort against Iran. Could this be successful?
5: I think it can be successful, and I think we need to make sure that our partners are with us on this completely, not, you know, playing around, you know, wink, nod, and continuing to, you know, deal financially with the IRGC, which has happened in the past where you see, we've seen historically a number of European banks. In fact, many of them have been sanctioned to punish themselves for violating those sanctions. So I hope they've learned their lesson. We're going to need their assistance, but this to me is the appropriate course of action. And I think it will be decisive and maybe the, really the final nail in the coffin.
6: We shall soon see. Mr. Chairman, thanks so much for joining us. Folks, stick with us. We'll be back with more right after this.
7: With SRN News, I'm Bob Agnew in Washington. The search continues for victims today in Nepal in the aftermath of the terrible water that came down the hillside, a massive wall of water and mud that left at least 600 people dead. The search continues for about 3,000 others that are still missing. The U.S. had said about 90 Americans were among those still unaccounted for. President Trump marking a big moment in his second White House term as the U.S.-Israel conflict with Iran hopefully is coming to a close. The White House recently imposing new economic sanctions on Iran said to be having a very telling effect. The leader of the Seneca Nation in upstate New York is now criticizing President Trump's decision to rename Lake Ontario to Lake America, saying that violates a more than 225-year-old treaty and shows what he calls disrespect for the indigenous people. This is SRN News.
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9: 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The new documentary, Can You Hear Me Now?, examines modern prophets and divine messages shaping our political and cultural destiny.
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33: This afternoon, expect a mix of clouds and sunshine with the possibility of a thunderstorm. The temperature will reach a high of 92. Tonight, there may be scattered thunderstorms in the evening. Otherwise, the sky will be partly cloudy with a low of 77. Tomorrow, anticipate some sunshine in the morning, followed by increasing cloudiness and a chance of an afternoon thunderstorm. The high will be around 91 degrees. I'm meteorologist Jason Caterina. That's your exclusive AccuWeather forecast on AM 930, The Answer.
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6: Welcome back to This Week on Capitol Hill. I'm Tony Perkins. Even as Russia's brutal invasion of Ukraine continues, Ukrainian President Volodymyr Zelensky hosted an event in Kyiv this week, demonstrating another response to evil in this world, prayer. This week marked Ukraine's 35th anniversary of independence from the former Soviet Union, and among the events was a national prayer breakfast that I was honored to attend and address. Joining us now from Kyiv to discuss this is Pavlo Ungurian, who is a former member of the Ukrainian parliament and was the coordinator of the Ukrainian National Prayer Breakfast. Pavlo, welcome to this week on Capitol Hill. I know you've not been able to get to your office because of air raid sirens going off there in Kyiv. Give us the latest on the situation there in Ukraine.
0: Yeah, hello, Tony, and dear brothers and sisters. Greetings from Ukraine, and thank you for your prayers. And Tony, appreciate for your visit for us. It's a real brotherhood in one body of Jesus Christ to visit us, to pray together. And immediately when all the delegations, the presidents of countries and a lot of American delegations and European delegations was leave Kyiv, immediately Russia started to again attacking the just the cities and villages. And I cannot be in the office because the bridge on the river, because the key Kyiv city has a Dnipro River, one of the biggest river in Europe. All the bridges was blocked because Russia tried to attack the bridges as well. Also civilian infrastructure, energy places, the water stations, electrical stations, and just the schools, just the apartment buildings, just the hospitals, everything, because they cannot do nothing on the battlefields, on the front line, but they trying to attack. So these days, immediately after the prayer breakfast, it is a very, very difficult days for us. So please pray for us. Please continue to make pressure against Russia. And please ask your congressmen to vote for the sanctions bill, Lindsey Graham bill. So thank you, brother, again to visit us and this very horrible, but also historic time when we refresh in our memory how the evil empire, as the President Reagan called Soviet Union, was collapsed, and Ukraine right now fighting and pay this price for the freedom. And the Berlin Wall do not come back to the center of Europe. Berlin Wall right now staying on the eastern Ukraine, and Ukrainian soldiers stable this wall on the our eastern border.
6: Pavel, let me ask you this. President Zelensky at the prayer breakfast said the danger now is the world becoming accustomed to this war. Do you see the same danger spiritually that Christians outside Ukraine are becoming accustomed to the suffering of Christians?
0: Oh, yeah. Unfortunately, we saw what the Russians are doing on the occupied territories. Also including in Russian territories, because this practice of KGB, of this Soviet time propaganda and dictatorship regime, they continue to do in Russian territory against Christians, especially against evangelicals, and the same they're doing in the occupied territories, because they are looking for the evangelicals, for the Protestant leaders, churches, pastors, as a one of the most important target for them, and they trying to put our brothers and sisters in the prisons. They was destroyed more than 700 churches, close to 70 pastors and deacons and believers was killed in these years, they are just declared in 2024 the holy war against West. They call it like a holy war against Western civilization, very similar what the ISIS and the Hamas declared against Israeli and Christian civilization.
6: We just have a little over a minute left, Pavel. I want to ask you this. Along those lines, you know, Ukraine has endured decades of Soviet efforts to suppress Christianity. Do Ukrainian Christians today see this struggle with Russia carrying a spiritual dimension as well as a military and political one?
0: Yeah. The first of all, Russia trying to kill Ukrainians, to destroy the churches, because they are looking this war, first of all, like a war against Western Christian civilization, because Russia tried to create an image like a conservative country, conservative nation, but it's a big fake. This is a country with number one, with the alcohol, with the divorces, with the abortions, the top places in the world. But they're trying to use the conservative agenda just for the propaganda in America, in Europe. But for them, it's a main goal. It is a destroyed Christian churches. One of the most important issue for them, it is to stop Ukrainian Christian, Ukrainian evangelical influence for the missionary ministry for the 1040 window.
6: Pavel, we'll have to leave it there. We will continue to pray for you and for the people of Ukraine. Thanks so much for joining us. Folks, House Speaker Mike Johnson joins us next, so don't go away.
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31: Near the end of the Revolutionary War, George Washington received a letter from one of his own officers. Colonel Louis Nicola suggested that America might be better served by a monarchy, with Washington himself as king. Washington firmly rejected the idea. He had spent years leading Americans in a fight for independence from a monarchy. He would not see that victory end with America creating a king of its own. He understood that the cause of the revolution was greater than any one man. His example reminds us that power can be offered, earned, or taken. But character determines whether we use it for ourselves or remain faithful to something greater.
6: Bible. AM 930, The Answer. Welcome back to This Week on Capitol Hill. I'm Tony Perkins, your host. Well, the legal battle over President Trump's executive order on mail-in ballots intensified this week. The U.S. Supreme Court issued an emergency ruling allowing key provisions of the administration's order to move forward. But a federal district judge subsequently blocked the Postal Service from enforcing new mail ballot requirements. With the midterm elections approaching, the dispute over federal and state authority in administering elections is far from settled. Joining us now for our weekly conversation to discuss this and more is House Speaker Mike Johnson, who represents the 4th Congressional District of Louisiana. And he joins us once again from the campaign trail, this time in Texas. Mr. Speaker, welcome to This Week on Capitol Hill.
3: Hey, Tony. Great to be with you as always. I'm winding down the 30-day nonstop campaign fundraising tour around 18 states, 34 districts. It's gone extremely well. I'm a little exhausted, but we're leaving it all on the field. We have to, as we know, as you and I have discussed many times, most important midterm election of our lifetimes, arguably of all time. It's a crossroads for the country. We have to maintain our track. And, you know, this issue about the mail-in balloting goes directly to that issue, of course. I mean, there is not a lot of settled precedent on how much authority the executive branch has to push and really ensure election integrity. But the president is dialed in on that like a laser because the American people are as well. And even though election integrity measures are a 95-5 public opinion polling issue, everybody believes we have to have free and fair elections, we can't get a single Democrat in the House or Senate to vote for it. And so we've been pushing the Save America Act, for example. As you know, we passed it 4 times in the House, most recently on a budget reconciliation resolution over there. It would only require Republican votes, but it hasn't moved through the Senate yet either. So the president is feeling the desperation of this, understanding we're now less than 70 days out from this fateful election. We must make sure that it's free and fair and conducted where only citizens can vote and that there's not cheating. And I think that's a very low bar to request of the courts to go along with.
6: Mr. Speaker, is this not a national security issue when you see what's happening, even in the neighboring state where you're at today, in Oklahoma, one of the reddest states, if not the reddest state in the nation, where we saw this week's primary elections, the emerging of another socialist Democratic candidate?
3: Look, you can count them now. I mean, scores of these candidates coming up through the system at the state level and congressional level, almost 40 of them now have prevailed and been gone through these primary processes because, as we've explained, the energy, the excitement, the grassroots, the money is on the side of the insurgent left, sadly, in the Democrat Party. They're taking the party over. And this is not a game. It's not a flash in the pan. This isn't a, you know, New York City thing. It's happened in Oklahoma. It happened in Florida. I mean, it's happening in red states, and it's something that we must take into account. This is not a game. I mean, we've said even a few years ago, Republicans and Democrats in Congress are arguing over marginal tax rates and shades of regulation. We are now quite literally locked into a contest to determine whether we're going to keep our republic, to keep the country as it is, or to break this thing down to the foundation and go down an entirely different road and set of principles towards communism. That's the balance. And look, we started a website 2 weeks ago, contrastforamerica.com, to lay out the history of communism and socialism. It always, always, every single time has led to human suffering, misery, famine, even to death, and the murder of tens of millions of innocent people in the 20th century alone. We can't do it. It's anti-American, and everybody needs to wake up right now. That is what is on the ballot almost 65 days from today.
6: Mr. Speaker, there are those who say, well, you know, this is America. People are free to run and be elected to office. But in the Constitution, you cannot run and be a candidate who is opposed to and for dismantling the Constitution. Each body, the House, the Senate, has the ability and the responsibility of ensuring those who take their seats will uphold the Constitution. Is that not an oath that they take?
3: Well, that's the oath, but you're getting to an important point there. You know, as a constitutional law attorney, I mean, we've been thinking about this, researching it. Again, not a lot of precedent on this. I mean, it's not unlawful for crazy people to run for office. That's happened throughout the history of our country. Never at this level, and never a number of people who are so determined to rip the Constitution in half. I mean, listen to what they're saying. They want to abolish the borders, abolish prisons and the police and the U.S. Senate. I mean, take Article 1 and set it on fire. Now, here's the question. when those people, when some of those people get elected, and they will in some of these blue districts, that's what's going to happen. You're going to have a number of effectively communists elected to Congress. Under the Constitution, if the state sends a certification that this person is duly elected, then the Speaker of the House and the Congress have no choice in the matter. The Constitution doesn't have a lot here, a lot of detail. The oath must be administered. Now, the next question is, are they allowed to sit on committees? Will they disavow what they say? If they raise their hand and they take an oath to uphold the Constitution, someone would have to prove that they're lying. It's a very subjective determination. I mean, it's a fascinating, untested, unprecedented question. Those are the times in which we live, and we'll have to sift through that step by step.
6: But the election is first, and the voters of the country have the ability to protect the Constitution. They're the frontline defenders.
3: Exactly right. That is exactly the point, Tony, and you're right. A government of, by, and for the people. We do not have a king. We don't have a monarch here. It's the people's decision. And Ronald Reagan used to remind us all the time, you can trust the American people. When they are given the facts and they're informed, they will do the right thing. We're still a center-right country. We're still one nation under God, no matter how many of these crazy, radical, leftist, anti-God, anti-Semitic, pro-terrorism, some of them, they're aligned with terrorists. No matter what they say, this is still America. And I believe, and I know you believe, God's not done with America yet, right? And people are going to rise up, do the right thing, elect the right people who love their country, want to preserve it, and continue to make it better. That is the challenge. That is the choice. That's the election before us.
6: AOC has reunited with the Democratic Socialist Party of America. Do you see this as a strengthening of that socialist agenda, or is this her preparing a platform to run for president in 2028?
3: Well, I'm sure she's angling for her own self-interest, and that's what all these people are about. They don't care for country. This is about self, and they're delusional, Tony. They do not understand history. They do not understand how dangerous this is, and the idea that anyone who is currently sitting in Congress or the Senate, like Bernie Sanders or AOC or any of them, they would align themselves with this madness is crazy. I mean, their spokesman right now is Hassan Piker, right? Have you seen what this guy is saying and doing? He's openly pro-Nazi, pro-Mao, pro-Hitler, anti-Semitic, virulent hatred for America and our way of life. I mean, that is what has infected the Democrat Party. And I'm sad to tell you, Tony, I say this with great sadness. I think it's too late for the Democrat Party. I do not think they can push back. They don't have the juice to push back against this now. And so that is going to become the party. They're going to be openly avowing things that are anti-American. And for AOC or anybody to align themselves with that tells you everything you need to know.
6: Mr. Speaker, thanks for joining us. We're out of time. Safe travels on the road, and we'll talk to you next week.
3: Thank you. Appreciate it.
6: All right, friends, don't go away. We'll be back with some final thoughts on this week. Don't go away.
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11: It makes it better.

0: to Ukraine, it is a threat to Europe and, left unchecked, to freedom everywhere. Putin's Russian imperialism 2.0 borrows heavily from Soviet authoritarianism, with one important exception. The Russian Orthodox Church, which the communists persecuted, has now become an instrument of the Russian state. Soviet communism tried to replace Christianity with the state. Putinism enlisted a form of Christianity in service of the state. In occupied Ukraine, independent religious expression is suppressed, churches closed, and religious leaders imprisoned, exiled, or worse, while the Moscow-aligned Russian Orthodox Church is privileged. Evangelical and Catholic churches have been closed, with some sanctuaries turned into operational centers for the occupiers. During my visit to Ukraine, Denise Ulutin, the Minister of Social Policy, Family, and Unity, briefed me on Russia's systematic attack on Ukraine's religious heritage, where they've damaged or destroyed hundreds of religious structures, a pattern documented by the U.S. Commission on International Religious Freedom. Ukrainian officials have also documented 67 religious leaders and clergy killed or who have died as a result of torture in occupied territories. But there is more to Putinism than crushing religious institutions and leaders who refuse to surrender their kingdom authority to an earthly tyrant. If attacking churches is an assault on Ukraine's spiritual identity, Russifying its children is an assault on its future. In occupied territories, children are subjected to Russian curriculum, forced use of the Russian language, citizenship requirements, and expressions of allegiance to Russia. Even more disturbing, thousands of Ukrainian children have been deported or forcibly transferred, with more than 8,400 relocated to Russian territory and undergoing Russian re-education. Some have been placed for adoption or fostering in Russia, an effort to sever their Ukrainian identity. Russian imperialism 2.0 is as deadly and dangerous as its communist precursor when it comes to the Christian faith and family, two institutions that are vital for freedom. Why should we care here in the West, where Putin is unlikely to militarily attack? As Christians, we should care when our brothers and sisters in Christ are targeted and tortured. As Americans, history instructs us that evil never stands still. The question is not whether Russian tanks will reach America, but whether America is safer in a world where military aggression, religious repression, and forced assimilation are allowed to succeed. So what should we do? Pray, because Christians are suffering. Materially support Ukraine, because aggression must not be rewarded. And we must understand that what Ukraine is defending is bigger than territory. Yes, Ukraine is fighting for its territory, but also for the right of a people to remain a people, to worship God freely, raise their children in their own faith and culture, and govern themselves. Those are freedoms Americans should recognize as worth defending. And that has been this week on Capitol Hill.
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5: With SRN News, I'm Bob Agnew in Washington. The search continues for victims today in Nepal in the aftermath of the terrible water that came down the hillside, a massive wall of water and mud that left at least 600 people dead. The search continues for about 3,000 others that are still missing. The U.S. had said about 90 Americans were among those still missing.

0: unaccounted for. President Trump marking a big moment in his second White House term as the U.S.-Israel conflict with Iran, hopefully, is coming to a close. The White House recently imposing new economic sanctions on Iran, said to be having a very telling effect. The leader of the Seneca Nation in upstate New York is now criticizing President Trump's decision to rename Lake Ontario to Lake America, saying that violates a more than 225-year-old treaty and shows what he calls disrespect for the indigenous people. This is SRN.
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3: For nearly 3,000 years, Homer's The Iliad has shaped the Western imagination. As one of the foundational works of Western literature, it explores permanent questions about honor, courage, leadership, friendship, justice, and what it means to live a noble life. In one of the epic's defining moments, Achilles returns to battle after the death of his beloved friend Patroclus, setting aside his wounded pride to confront the responsibilities that come with greatness. His decision reveals one of the central themes of the Iliad, that true greatness requires more than strength. It demands character, sacrifice, and the pursuit of what is right. That's why Hillsdale College has released its newest free online course, The Iliad. 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
4: This afternoon, expect a mix of clouds and sunshine with the possibility of a thunderstorm. The temperature will reach a high of 92. Tonight, there may be scattered thunderstorms in the evening. Otherwise, the sky will be partly cloudy with a low of 77. Tomorrow, anticipate some sunshine in the morning, followed by increasing cloudiness and a chance of an afternoon thunderstorm. The high will be around 91 degrees. I'm meteorologist Jason Caterina. That's your exclusive AccuWeather forecast on AM 930, The Answer.
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8: 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And we will be able to help you folks. one of the things we've been telling our folks, you know, listeners and our clients, take some chips off the table while the market is high. I mean, this is not dramatic information. It's basically following the mindset that you want to sell when it's high and, you know, not sell when it's low. So don't get greedy for gains. I'm going to just say it the way it is. And I want to welcome all of our listeners with Salem Broadcasting in the Sarasota, Tampa area, as well as our iHeart listeners on WFLA. And we are actually doing something that's new today. We're actually filming our radio show so that people can follow us on YouTube. They can follow us on Facebook. And I know enough about this social media stuff to be dangerous, but we're getting out there because we're doing a lot of television. But what we've noticed, people's behaviors are changing. People aren't watching TVs. I remember when I was a kid, I wanted to watch Batman, and it came on right before Gunsmoke. And my brothers wanted to watch Gunsmoke, but I think there was an overlap, and I usually lost that battle. But I used to get pretty upset about it. So it was kind of like the whole family gathered around to watch the TV shows. I remember in 1967, my parents got an air conditioned, a wall air conditioning unit. It was the only air conditioning. This was in Miami, Florida. And on Sunday nights, we'd all gathered to watch the spaghetti westerns with Clint Eastwood and all of that. So, folks, a little nostalgia. I know nobody else in here remembers this. Patty, welcome. How are you doing today?
9: I love the way that you do that. Did you talk about nostalgia and age? They were like, Patty, welcome.
8: No. Well, that wasn't directed at you. But guess what? You could relate to what I was saying, right? Because we're in the same generation, if you will.
9: 5 weeks older than Greg. But
8: yes. Well, I thought I was being kind. See?
9: Very kind.
8: Okay.
9: But absolutely, my memories, I have two really cool memories. One of them is that if my sister and I were good girls, after church on Sunday night, Daddy would go get us Burger King, and we would split a Whopper and a Whaler, and we would sit down and watch The Wonderful World of Disney.
8: A Whopper and a Whaler.
9: Whopper and a Whaler is split.
8: You are right.
9: Yes. And that's when Burger King isn't horrible, believe it or not. But that's when it was like delicious.
8: Well, do you know, you just gave me a memory, Patty. I went to McDonald's for the first time. It was in Miami, Florida. And I was like, what is this place? And they had some very low arches. They weren't gold. And the wrapping was a pink elephant. Okay. It was a pink elephant wrapping. And yeah, so they were developing their marketing plan. And that's how they started at that point. Now, folks, go to AI and check me out. Maybe I'm imagining something. You know, I was like 7 years old and I had just started eating. I had a really bad stomach till I was six. And of course, I made up for lost time. And so I liked Whoppers. Now, you all, I know nobody knows this, right? Royal Castle, White Castle.
9: White Castle.
8: Yes. You know, Frisch's Big Boy. Yeah.
9: The show. We had Shoney's Big Boy.
8: And Burger Chef.
9: I remember Burger Chef.
8: In high school, I had a job. I painted the entire Burger Chef sidewalks and got paid a lot of money. And so I thought, I think I could pay like $500. From one of my tennis acquaintances, and this was in Cocoa Beach, Florida. So, folks, I want to talk about some of the warnings that we're seeing. I want to remind our listeners, you can reach us at 1-800-297-5755. That's 1-800-297-5755. So one of the things, like I said, we've been telling people to take some of the chips off of the table. But I want to read something. This is from Business Insider. And I had a very disturbing conversation with somebody in the Greenville area. Somebody that moved their office has told me that in the last 4 months, one business is closing per week in the Greenville area. Now, folks, Greenville is a very thriving economy. It's actually thriving more than some of the Florida economies right now. All right. It's been an area that's been insulated from some of the housing crisis issues and things like that. But he told me some of these companies are laying off workers with 30, 40, 50 to 100. So what that's telling me, we're seeing the early effects, in my opinion, of AI. We're seeing the revamping because the inflation rate is so high that I believe these are warning signs that the economy is telling this. Have you heard about this? Well, you heard the conversation with me yesterday. How did you feel when that person told us this?
9: I was shocked because of the reasons you say. But I will say this in retrospect of that as well. The cost of living here is not what people of Greenville have been used to.
8: No, the cost of living has gone through the roof. And now with jobs coming down.
9: And I have had friends that, you know, grow up, spread their wings, et cetera. And then they want to retire and come back to Greenville. And they were, and these are people that have lived in Michigan. And they thought, oh, I'm coming back to Greenville. It costs, I can buy whatever I want. I can move wherever I want. They were shocked. They cannot buy whatever they want. They cannot. I have a friend that wants to move back from Texas near the Dallas area, and she cannot move into the neighborhood she left because she can't afford it anymore.
8: She can't afford it. So what that tells me, folks, is there's about to be a pullback. I want to read this article from Business Insider by Jennifer Soar. And it says, an economist who studies financial crises says the U.S. is on the brink of recession. These are two warning signs. A professor, and this is an August 19th article, all right? A professor who spent years studying financial crisis thinks the U.S. economy is on the verge of trouble. Tomas Malinin, an economist who specializes in geopolitics and financial crises, is laying out a grim outlook for the U.S. in a post on Substack this week. The Finnish professor said he analyzed several key barometers in financial markets and the economy. The findings ultimately supported the idea that the U.S. is precariously close to another downturn, despite booming stocks and strong surface level growth. Malinin said he didn't have a concrete timeline for when the recession could start. But we need to acknowledge that the bottom can fall beneath the U.S. economy practically in any minute, he warned. He warned that there are three variables that Malinin analyzed. U.S. bankruptcies. Corporate bankruptcies remain well below their peak in years following the great financial crisis and dot-com crash, but have climbed significantly since their post-COVID lows. Okay, in the 12 months leading up to June, the U.S. recorded more than 600,000 new bankruptcy filings, up 12% from the 12 months leading up to June 2025, according to U.S. court offices. It also marks the highest number of new bankruptcies the U.S. has seen since the pandemic. Bond yields. Now, folks, we are having a bond sell-off, and we are actually having quantitative easings because the feds are wanting to buy bonds. So that's the problem right now, is the feds are wanting to buy bonds. So he pointed in particular to the private sector yield curve, which he measured as the spread between the BAA rated corporate bonds with maturities of at least 20 years and the bank prime rate, the interest rate that banks charge their most creditworthy institutional clients. The private sector yield curve is close to uninverting, which means that the corporate yields are close to surpassing the bank prime rate. This can happen if investors demand a higher yield due to perceived risk of holding corporate debt or because overall interest rate expectations are rising, which can hurt risk asset prices. So, folks, I want you to think about this. 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
13: Near the end of the Revolutionary War, George Washington received a letter from one of his own officers. Colonel Louis Nicola suggested that America might be better served by a monarchy, with Washington himself as king. Washington firmly rejected the idea. He had spent years leading Americans in a fight for independence from a monarchy. He would not see that victory end with America creating a king of its own. He understood that the cause of the revolution was greater than any one man. His example reminds us that power can be offered, earned, or taken. But character determines whether we use it for ourselves or remain faithful to something greater.

0: Ladies and gentlemen, the song that you just heard is a song called Ever Since that my daughter Annie Ellie wrote. This is her second Nashville release, and you can find her on Spotify, on other venues right now. And her name is spelled A-N-N-I-E, last name E-L-I-E. And she wrote the song called Ever Since, which kind of has a bossa nova feel. And that's going to be her second release after her first release of Phoenix. So I just letting you know, if you want to look into that, if you like my daughter's music, people are paying attention to it and it might be a blessing to you. So folks, we're talking about what's going on. And let me pick up from the article right now from Business Insider. And to our listeners in Tampa, our listeners in St. Pete, Sarasota, Florida, give us a call. I can meet with you in Tampa, or you can come to our office in Sarasota. Give us a call at 800-297-5755. We can also meet with you with Zoom. Now, let me tell you, Patty, about human nature. When the market is perceived to go up, people don't call as much with safe money strategies, right? So if I'm talking about safe money strategies, I'm missing opportunity is the mindset. But what we believe at our firm is that we follow the rule of 100. And in the rule of 100, you take 100, you subtract a person's age. That gives you the risk. So if I'm 66 years old, I shouldn't have more than 66% of my money at risk, which means 34% of it should be safe. Now, people think that with a traditional 60-40 bond yield portfolio with some of these things that they're good.
1: Right.
0: The problem is if interest rates rise, they're losing money on their bonds, and the bonds could be called. So what's going to happen is they're gambling and they don't even know it. Most folks don't realize it. So right now is an opportunity that you can get accounts that can add significant amounts of money. So what we're saying, rebalance your accounts. Talk to us. Let us help you with that side of the portfolio. We are also going to be able to help you with the managed money sector very soon. So, give us a call. But Patty, right now this is saying in the article, the private sector yield curve is close to uninverting, which means that corporate yields are close to surpassing the bank prime rate. That can happen if investors demand a higher yield due to perceived risk of holding corporate debt or because overall interest rate expectations are rising. So let me define and explain what that means. All right. If we start seeing bankruptcies, layoffs, I think Google had a layoff, one of their first layoffs that they've had in a long time. Mm. Apple is done a layoff. These are big companies. Now, NVIDIA is still doing great on a paper portfolio. I mean, they're like one or two countries' economies. I mean, they're a trillion-dollar company. Same thing with Elon Musk. But we're talking about the average person that's over 60 years old that is – their wealth is tied up in their 401k. They are the ones that are on the brink. And this buy and hold mentality could come and bite people where they don't want to be bit.
1: The buy and hold mentality. And there are so many things. The stock market is not your grandfather's or your father's stock market. We have one client that, and he is very intelligent. He has gone to classes on trading. I talked to him the other day, and he said that it is horrible. That the highs are not out there. I said, how was your day? He said, don't even ask. And you know, he did. And it's not a question of, can we predict when a recession will happen? Can we do that? We do not have a crystal ball. But the question is your retirement plan structured to survive one? And if it isn't, please meet with us because we can do that. We can construct for you a recession-proof retirement plan.
0: People probably think we're crazy. They're listening to the show and saying, hey, we're talking about recession when the economy's booming. I mean, we're being told it's booming. Let me make a prediction, Patty. Go ahead. Before I make the prediction, go ahead and tell me what you're thinking.
1: I mean, that's what it seems like. But anyone, even people that we talk to that have their portfolios taken care of, et cetera, that have money, are concerned with the cost of living and how much it costs.
0: Yeah.
1: So
0: I mean, we went through inflation And with inflation, we came up that if you're using 1982 numbers when Jimmy Carter was president, inflation was at 14.5%, but you were getting 18% rates on CDs.
1: Exactly.
0: Here we're getting 4% rate on CDs, which means we're losing. Listen to what I'm telling you, folks. We are losing 17% of spending power on every $100,000 that we have. So if we have $100,000, so let me reframe this. I'm going to say it as if I'm talking to people on TV. Folks, if you've got $100,000, you are losing $17,000 of purchase power currently, given the true rate of inflation. And I'm going to tell you that the true rate of inflation is not the 6% they're saying that we're at, or 4.5%. I'm using the same criteria that was used in 1982 so that we're comparing apples to apples. There is a company called Enron. Anybody remember Enron? They did something really nasty, folks. They cooked the books. I'm not implying that our government is cooking the books. I don't think that ever happens. You decide on that, if they're cooking the books. All I'm telling you is, I want to ask anybody that's listening to me, and you can email us on this. Is your cost of living expenses too high? Are you paying too much at the pump? Are you paying higher taxes, property taxes? Let me tell you something, folks. Inflation is a form of a tax. Inflation is a form of a tax. And if you are making the wrong decisions, meaning I'm sticking it all in the bank because I'm worried about risk. And did you hear what I said, folks? For every $100,000 right now with the true rate of inflation, you are losing $17,000. Think about that. How long will that last you? And will you outlive your money? That's the question. So this is what we're saying, folks. This is a perfect time to consider what we're saying. And I said it last show, I feel like Noah, I'm telling everybody they need to be prepared for a flood. And everybody's going, no, everything looks good. It's never rained for all these years, you know, and yet you're saying it's rain. You're a crazy old guy. Now, I'm not an old guy anymore. Well, I guess I am because I'm Medicare now. So I guess I'm a young old guy.
1: Right. You're a young guy.
0: There we go. So here's what we're saying, folks. Right now, two things that people are unprepared for. They're unprepared for a major correction, number one. Number two, they're unprepared for long-term care, which means if you have no long-term care, you have no catastrophic health insurance. Medicare is not enough. We need to have a conversation. You can talk to our team. What we're saying is crucial and important. So I'm telling you, take a chance, you know, do what you want to do, or do the prudent thing and don't lose money. Follow Warren Buffett's number one rule, don't lose money. Patty, any thoughts before I continue on this article I'm reading?
1: Just something that came to my mind when you talked about, when I just mentioned the word recession, you said people would think I was crazy because life is so great, et cetera. Reminds me of the Roaring Twenties. Well, and just so you know, yes, I am old, but I'm not that old.
0: No, you weren't.
1: When I say I reminds me, I meant like historically speaking.
0: You read about it.
1: I read about it. Yeah. And that's sometimes I say that tongue in cheek, but that's a literal. I read about it. But it reminds me of that.
0: Right. Right. And guess what happened at the end of the 1920s? Yeah. The Great Depression.
1: Yes.
0: So let me read part of this article. It says the curve is now signaling an imminent onset of U.S. recession, Mellon has said. This is a Finnish economist. Referring to how the private sector yield curve turned positive leading up to the COVID-19 recession, the great financial crisis, and the recession of the early 2000s. Manufacturing new orders. The ISM's manufacturing new orders index rose to 56.7 in July, marking a seventh straight month of expansion. This is the only variable flashing a positive signal for the economy. Mellon said, which he said may be attributable to the boom in data centers. Guess what, folks? AI is coming in. I can't even have a call on the phone without AI intruding and starting to record me. I was doing we're talking off the air and it's recording me. So folks, if you're comfortable with that, then just keep doing it. So what's happening is we are seeing a shift that I believe is inevitable. And folks, you might want to read about Agenda 2030. I was looking at a video with a client. There's a certain man named Schwab that said, you will own nothing and be happy. Mm-hmm. Oh, no, you'll own nothing and love it. And then you know what he said at a World Economic Forum meeting? He said, You know what we're going to do? And we're going to do this, and we are going to have no cars, no cars at all, no private cars, and a robot will come and pick you up and take you to work. That's what he said, by 2030. So, folks, you think I'm a conspiracy theorist? No, I'm just looking at the signs. That's what this show is about. We're looking at the warning signs. Prepare now. 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Patty, this is interesting. It says, even the signs are pointing to two troubling things about the U.S. economy. Malinin said that only a small corner of the U.S. economy is thriving, and that the success of this area could break suddenly, referring to the AI as the latest market bubble. We'll be right back. 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
2: With SRN News, I'm Bob Agnew in Washington. The search continues for victims today in Nepal in the aftermath of the terrible water that came down the hillside, a massive wall of water and mud that left at least 600 people dead. The search continues for about 3,000 others that are still missing. The U.S. had said about 90 Americans were among those still unaccounted for. President Trump marking a big moment in his second White House term as the U.S.-Israel conflict with Iran, hopefully, is coming to a close. The White House recently imposing new economic sanctions on Iran, said to be having a very telling effect. The leader of the Seneca Nation in upstate New York is now criticizing President Trump's decision to rename Lake Ontario to Lake America, saying that violates a more than 225-year-old treaty and shows what he calls disrespect for the indigenous people. This is SRN.
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6: This afternoon, expect a mix of clouds and sunshine with the possibility of a thunderstorm. The temperature will reach a high of 92. Tonight, there may be scattered thunderstorms in the evening. Otherwise, the sky will be partly cloudy with a low of 77. Tomorrow, anticipate some sunshine in the morning, followed by increasing cloudiness and a chance of an afternoon thunderstorm. The high will be around 91 degrees. I'm meteorologist Jason Caterina. That's your exclusive AccuWeather forecast on AM 930, The Answer.

0: Welcome back, listeners. This is Greg Elliott of Prosperity Group, and you heard a song called Signs, Signs by the five-man electrical band. That was kind of a 60s hit or late early 70s about just what's going on in society and what's going on in the world. And I believe we're seeing history has a funny way of repeating itself, and we're seeing some of these things occur. And this is crucial, folks. This is crucial because I believe that I'm not trying to scare people. I'm just telling you that you need to pay attention to what's going on. And I guarantee you that your broker is not talking to you about this. Your broker is trying to get you to buy more stocks because he's telling you or she's telling you that the market's just going to continue to go up, up, and up. I'm saying, hey, don't lose money that you have. Don't lose money that you have. You can protect yourself in such a mighty way. So this is crucial, folks, when we talk about some of these strategies that you can protect yourself. Patty, I can't emphasize that folks that are calling us should be doing a risk assessment with us. We should be assessing how much risk they have. And folks, we can do a risk analysis to see how much risk you have. So here's my question to retirees and listeners. Okay. You've got $1.5 million in the market. You're doing great. You've made 19% in the last year. You feel on top of the world. You feel like you're ahead, and you probably are. How many of you are willing to go backwards on that? Well, if it goes backwards a little bit, yeah, we can withstand it. It'll keep going up. But let's talk about something that's really important. Patty, our latest form of QE, quantitative easing, is the federal government buying back bonds. They're buying back corporate debt. Now, because Trump is a revenue person, our revenues have increased, but so has our debt. So we are actually potentially looking at deflation coming into the conversation again. That's where interest rates, they don't do much, but then people lose jobs, the jobs shrink. And so it actually puts pressure on the cost of living. So it's not really inflation, it's deflation. But if we're deflating at a higher rate, we're still paying the cost of living. Now, Greenville, South Carolina, and the reason I'm telling you this to our listeners in Florida is we have offices in Greenville, South Carolina, Seneca, South Carolina, and also in Sarasota, Tampa area. So folks, we can help you with these type of situations. So this is opportunities that you can have to rebalance your account, make a profit in the process. And those of you who are taking income, we might be able to actually improve your income. But what we're telling you, that's why we played the song Signs. All of the signs are pointing to a potential pushback, pullback. But here's the reason why the market has not pulled back, because of the quantitative easing. We've had, I believe, 17 bouts of quantitative easing since 2008. So that means almost one per year for this 18 beers on the wall. No, 18-year bull run. So what we're telling you, folks, is we need to pay attention because this is serious and these numbers can change drastically. And Patty, I'm just curious. I'm going to take a glimpse as we're recording this show on a Wednesday. This is interesting. Let's see here. So what am I talking about? Let's look at what the stock market is doing right now. Okay.
1: Go ahead. I did find it interesting with the client that I was speaking with that was so excited about doing the day trading that's how he was going to make his living.
0: Oh, yeah. Oh, yeah. I know a lot of people who are going to make their living doing that in 2008. And guess what? They're out of business.
1: Exactly.
0: Okay, the Dow's down 115 points today. The Nasdaq's down 87. And so basically the market is responding. They're waiting for NVIDIA earnings right now. PCE report shows sticky inflation, okay? The S&P 500 is relatively unchanged on Wednesday after the latest personal consumption expenditures. price index reading revealed that inflation remains elevated. Really? Okay, here's what they're saying. Fed's preferred inflation gauge shows core prices rose 3.3%. So price consumers pay for a variety of goods and services rose slightly in July, according to the Federal Reserve's main inflation page. The personal consumption expenditure price index, which the Fed uses as its preferred forecasting tool, increased a seasonally adjusted 0.2% for the month, putting the annual inflation rate at 3.7%. This is what we're being told, folks. 3.7%. Now, I'm not an economist, but if I use the same criteria we use in 1982, the real rate of inflation is close to 17%. So, you know what? You know what's good, Patty?
1: What's that?
0: We've never been lied to by the government. So I'm sure that I'm wrong. That's 17%. So, hey, I got an idea. Go to AI and ask AI, do the criteria, and see if AI agrees to what we're saying. Okay? See if that happens. Interesting. So, seriously, folks, I think you note some sarcasm in my voice, but the reality is, what are we paying for gas at the pump? What are we paying for goods? And unless if you have a $1 million 401k or a $2 million 401k or a $500,000 401k, you probably feel okay with it. Okay. No pun with the K's, but the point that I'm saying is it is affecting us. And those of you who don't have that much in the 401k, we might be able to help. And those of you who do, we might be able to help. 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And Patty, this is a perfect time for tax harvesting. They can actually go to our website and we'll lead them to the tax calculator to get an idea of what we can do for you. 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Patty, I know I'm saying a mouthful, but I'm really seeing what's going on.
1: Exactly. And like we have said, we can't predict this, but we can help you make your retirement portfolio soundproof. And that's what we want to do. That's why you would diversify. We believe in diversification between different instruments, different strategies, and we are definitely not a one-shop suits all. So it's not a cookie cutter. We like to stylize it and personalize a portfolio just for you.
0: So, Patty, you're absolutely right. We can do that. We played the song Signs. Here's three signs that I'm reading. An economist who studies financial crisis now sees a leverage-induced U.S. recession by year end. This is another economist. Goldman Sachs warns that a consumer slowdown could soon hit the economy as tax refunds dry up. Walmart just flashed a warning sign about the U.S. consumer and its stock is tumbling. So, folks, this isn't something that we're making up. This is not something that we're just being, negative Nancy. This is stuff that's really happening that can affect all of us. So, this is an interesting time that we're living in. I've had multiple conversations with clients and they say this is the weirdest period of time they've ever lived in. And I would second that. So folks, go to mymoneyissafe.com. I want to reach out to our veterans too. First of all, I thank all our veterans for their service. I'm a veteran as well. We want to help you any possible way that we can. Give us a call. We'll help you with some of the strategies because you might be depending pretty much on your VA payment. So it's important to understand what's happening. It truly is important to understand what's happening. Patty, I flash these warning signs. So what are we talking about when we see these warning signs?
1: We're seeing a call to action is what I think we're seeing. To take action, like you said, not to leave all the money on the table because we do know who the winner is with that one.
0: Right.
1: And not just to have everything in one, not all your eggs in one basket. And Are you wanting to retire? What is it going to take for you to retire? Do you want to have the same lifestyle in retirement? Do you want to be able to do those trips that you had planned on doing? And with the cost of living increasing and expenses increasing, housing increasing, some of you want the same for your children. And some of you are concerned with that. We can help you with legacy planning as well. We can take a $100,000 legacy and turn it to $500,000 to $700,000 legacy.
0: That's right. That's right. We really can. I met with a client yesterday and we put him into an account that we're adding. What did it come to? It came to almost $130,000 of additional money that was added to their account. They were thrilled. And they had an income rider, which guarantees income, but they're not turning it on. So I said, then let's get the higher numbers. I mean, that's $60,000. That's a couple of years of income. So it really helped them. Folks, we might be able to do that as well. 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

0: 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And folks, you can actually watch us on television. If you go to our website, we've got all of our television shows that have been recorded. They're typically 30-minute shows. And you can kind of see who we are, what we talk about, how we're able to help you. That's one. Number two, you can listen to previous shows at wherever you get your podcasts. You can go on to Salem, and there's a list of our shows. And also on our website, we have YouTube videos. And I want you to prepare, as we're going to be putting a lot of things out there through Facebook, through YouTube, and you'll have multiple ways of getting in touch with us with strategies that we can help you. And we have offices in the Sarasota, Tampa area, as well as Greenville and Seneca in the state of South Carolina. So, Patty, it's interesting. We had a Senate runoff election yesterday, and this is the first election I remember where the president endorsed a relative or the sister of Lindsey Graham, who passed away. And I'm sorry for his family's loss, but he's been a senator for a long time. He's had a lot of clout, if you will. And these are things that can happen. But I've never seen the president endorse someone who wasn't there. And the true conservative in the race lost. Now, my take, just to be honest, I wasn't a fan really of either one. I voted by default yesterday. I did vote, and we've got to exercise a right to vote. And because of conservative radio in Greenville, South Carolina, the loser of the election won in the Greenville upstate area. But the rest of the state was influenced by another party. Now, here's what's interesting. This is what I don't like in South Carolina, if we're talking a little bit of politics. They have what's called open primaries, which means if the Democrats want to influence the election, if they're voting for, you know, something like that, you know, this is the type of things that can affect an election. So that means a bunch of Democrat and Democrat money went in to support Lindsey Graham's sister. Okay, I'm not going to get into the politics of that, but that just happened in Florida. And a friend of mine won the election, Jordan Varnador. But the person he ran against was a former Democrat that was acting like a Republican. But the Republican Party rallied behind the true conservative in Florida. This is in Palmetto, Bradenton, Sarasota. But they did not do so in South Carolina. So this is why I'm not in politics, Patty. God's got a different role, and I don't like being in a situation where maybe you multiply everything by what somebody says by 0.04.
1: That is so sad.
0: You know?
1: 0.04,
0: right? If you multiply something by zero, what is it? Zero?
1: Thank you.
0: So 0.04 is not that much better.
1: Not that much at all.
0: So, you know, that's something that people need to be aware of and know. So, you know, we're bringing this ship home, folks. There are multiple signs right now. I'm looking on the computer, multiple signs right now.
1: And I think that's one of the most daunting statements. It's not one sign. It's when you have multiple signs working together that are indicators for the same thing.
0: Yeah.
1: At best, a slowing economy.
0: Well, again, the problem I have, the problem I have with the stock market in general is the stocks only increase if the company makes more money. So it's a greed-centric mindset. Now let's look at it. If I own a company and I made $2 billion in 2024. And in 2025, I made $1.5 billion. Is it really that bad? Do you understand what I'm saying?
1: Say that one more time.
0: So if, and I'm relating this, this is how the stock market works. If I make, let me redo the numbers. Let's say I made $2 billion. I own a company, I made $2 billion in 2024. in 2025, I went down 500,000 or whatever, 500 million. And that means that I made $1.5 billion versus $2 billion. That hurts my stock on the stock market. But is it really that bad? I still made $1.5 billion. So that means that the only way the stock goes up is if things increase. Well, everything goes through cycles. So the market would go through these natural cycles to parrot itself out. But those cycles are gone right now. So that tells me at some point the piper's going to come and it's going to roost. But do you understand my logic? The logic, that's the logic of what the Wall Street casino does. And I've always known that as a weakness.
1: Wow. I never thought of it that way. I do know that price earnings, you never hear that anymore.
0: Right.
1: The PE ratio. And that used to be one of the big indicators. I mean, if you did technical analysis versus fundamental analysis,
0: right,
1: you looked at PE ratios.
0: What about market sectors? Nobody's been talking about that hardly.
1: No.
0: Except AI.
1: Well, yes. But so the same indicators aren't even being used. They're so skewed.
0: Right.
1: And that's why we say it's not your father's or your grandfather's market. Buy and hold is by and large not the way to go. But then you talk to day traders and they're having a hard time. So what is it?
0: Well, there's a shift that's taking place. There's a shift in our economy. There's a shift on what's going on. By the way, a little bit of news. The head of the CIA went to Russia and flew there this morning to have a conversation with Russia. The last time that occurred, that was right before Russia expanded in Ukraine. So there's a lot of stuff that's brewing, that's occurring, that could affect the economy. Okay. It's crazy. I mean, in New York City, you have a Mayor Zoran Mandani, who got elected 22 years after 9/11. And it's crazy. And where's the money going to come from? Because all of the people with money are leaving New York because they don't want to pay city tax and all that. Was it Bloomberg that wanted to tax you if you got a big gulp that was bigger than 32 ounces?
1: Mm-hmm.
0: I mean, what is that all about? But this is where we're going, folks, if we're not careful. So from a retirement vantage point, pay attention to the signs. Pay attention to the warning signs that the economy is exhibiting. Folks, listen, we can help you. 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I'm meeting with many of our existing clients. And if you are an existing client right now, we are reaching out to you. But don't hesitate to give us a call at 1-800-297-5755 or go to mymoneyissafe.com. And we will see if we can add additional money into your account with a better interest rate environment for you than what you're currently in. And as I said earlier in the show, if you haven't, any of our listeners that are listening right now, if you have something that you got in 2024 or earlier, we can possibly help. So take advantage and give us a call as we're bringing this ship into port here. You know, and folks, our show is being recorded. So we're planning to have some snippets and we'll lead you to Facebook, YouTube, some of the other things, as well as our television show. So this is our radio show that's being recorded, but our television shows, we have a bunch that are on our website. So hopefully you can tune into this. Patty, any closing thoughts as we do bring the ship to port here?
1: You know, it'd be nice. I was just thinking your time was being recorded, et cetera. We should do a clip of outtakes of oopses. Not that we're not perfect, but that's a joke. And it's too bad that you can't do outtakes for your retirement planning, that you can't do let's take that out and redo that, because you can't. But what you can do is heed the warning, sit down with us. We have, like Greg said, we have a wonderful team of people here that can help you and go over and make a plan for you. What does that look like? What do you want your retirement to look like? You're not ready to retire. You want to retire in 2 years. You think it's too early to start planning? Not at all.

0: 5755. And I think what I'll do towards the end of the show, for the last 35 seconds, I'll let you listen to my daughter's new release that's coming out Friday. And this is Ever Since by Annie Ellie. Thank you, folks. God bless you. We'll see you next week. 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Thank you. We'll see you next week. God bless you. 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
7: Near the end of the Revolutionary War, George Washington received a letter from one of his own officers. Colonel Louis Nicola suggested that America might be better served by a monarchy, with Washington himself as king. Washington firmly rejected the idea. He had spent years leading Americans in a fight for independence from a monarchy. He would not see that victory end with America creating a king of its own. He understood that the cause of the revolution was greater than any one man. His example reminds us that power can be offered, earned, or taken. But character determines whether we use it for ourselves or remain faithful to something greater.
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8: With SRN News, I'm Bob Agnew in Washington. President Trump is warning countries that support Iran as tensions threaten oil shipments through the Strait of Hormuz. We get an update on the conflict from correspondent Ken Lorman.
9: Global prosperity depends on reopening the vital waterway, and supporters say President Trump is right to pressure nations aiding Iran. China is Iran's most influential partner, yet nearly 80% of the oil passing through the strait goes to China, making Beijing a major beneficiary of restoring the flow. Economist Steve Moore says it appears China is willing to make itself and the rest of the world poorer in order to destabilize the U.S. economy and weaken President Trump politically. Ken Lorman reporting.
8: The Trump administration now moving to protect America's electric grid from foreign threats. Here's correspondent Ron Taylor.
10: The White House says President Trump has declared a national emergency over vulnerabilities in the nation's bulk power system. The order targets foreign-made equipment and software that could enable sabotage or cyber attacks, while allowing the Energy Secretary

0: necessary to impose security conditions on existing systems. Supporters say the action strengthens national security and addresses America's dependence on overseas suppliers, especially China, for critical transmission equipment. Ron Taylor reporting.
1: And the National Park Service offering its support for one of the president's projects.
2: A new report from the National Park Service backs President Trump's proposed arch. The plan is to build the arch in Arlington, Virginia, near Arlington National Cemetery and across the Potomac River from the Lincoln Memorial.
3: It was meant to be built.
2: President Trump says there are 59 of these arches around the world.
3: And we're the only important and major city that doesn't have one.
2: Democrats say the president should focus on the economy and the Iran war instead of projects like the arch. Ed Donahue, Washington.
1: And this is SRN News. Africa says no to abortion and the gay agenda.
4: At a conference in Ghana, 20 African nations signed the Charter on Family, Sovereignty, and Values. The signatories have vowed to resist efforts by Western governments and international organizations to promote abortion and the LGBT issues on the continent. John Deegan of the Society for the Protection of Unborn Children tells the Christian Post, quote, "For too long, a perverse West has been trying to force its values upon third world nations." Michael Harrington reporting.
1: The New York City Chief of Police is vowing to protect the Jewish community. In remarks to the congregation of Central Synagogue, where she attends, Jessica Tisch said, as a proud Jew and a lifelong member, quote, "You have my word that I stand with you in these uncertain and precarious times." Anti-Semitism has been on the rise all across the U.S., and especially in New York City, which is home to the largest concentration of Jews in the U.S. This is SRN News. Norway has a new king.
5: Crown Prince Haakon has ascended to the throne following the death of his father, King Harald V. His daughter becomes Crown Princess Ingrid Alexandra and heir to the throne. The role of Norwegian monarch is largely symbolic, as the power lies within an elected parliament. But the country's royal family retains celebrity and a role in promoting the wealthy nation across the world. The 53-year-old Haakon's tasks will include stabilizing the Scandinavian country's monarchy and the royal family's popularity, after his wife's past contacts with the sex offender Jeffrey Epstein and his stepson's sexual assault conviction. Bernie Bennett reporting.
1: A Dutch drug addiction and mental health institute is warning users about potentially lethal ecstasy pills that have been shaped to look like the head of President Trump. The respected Trimbos Institute said that several of the pills have been handed in recently at a network of centers that test drugs for users before they take them. More of these stories can be found at srnnews.com.
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11: Tonight, expect a chance of thunderstorms this evening, followed by mostly cloudy skies with a low of 78 degrees. Tomorrow, anticipate a mix of clouds and sun with a chance of an afternoon thunderstorm and a high of 92 degrees. Tomorrow night, there is a slight chance of thunderstorms in the evening, giving way to partly cloudy conditions with a low of 77 degrees. That's your AccuWeather weather forecast. I'm meteorologist Jason Caterina for AM 860, The Answer.
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13: 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We'll see about that.
14: I really do hope it's somebody we want to see. But you know what? 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Say hello to my little friend.
15: Buenos dias. Bienvenue. Welcome. Welcome, folks. Kevin Jackson's who you're listening to. I'm glad you're here. Let's start today with something that used to be considered a rather remarkable idea. A country gets to decide who comes into the country. I know it's crazy. Kevin's gone crazy. Apparently that concept has become controversial in the West. Well, Europe is wrestling with illegal immigration, and Poland is taking a hard line on the border with Belarus. In other places, Polish soldiers and border guards have fired shots during illegal crossings, including warning shots. And Polish soldiers who fired at immigrants, he was acquitted this year for shooting an immigrant. Poland is pushing for tougher consequences for people who enter illegally. And when you go there, if you see the pictures, they don't have the stuff that's going on in Europe. And where is it? Cueto, Spain? Have you been checking up on this place? Welcome back, or I should say welcome, people. Kevin Jackson's here listening to The Kevin Jackson Show. KJRadio.com, 844-551-8255. Let me put this in terms that even the folks at MS Now can understand. Imagine that you come home tonight, open the front door, and you discover somebody you don't know sitting in your living room. You didn't invite him. He didn't have a key. He, his buddies, whoever's with him, they didn't knock. They just came in. What do you do? Well, you probably call the police. Or if you're me, you kick butt. There's a trail of blood and destruction in your house because you can't come into my house without getting permission. Now, I want you to contrast that with somebody that says, hey, Kev, it's Rick. I'm thinking about coming to visit. I go, Rick, we'd love to see you. And he comes over and he rings the doorbell and you're like, Rick. And he comes in, and he says, hey, and everybody gives a hug and we sit down and you share your food and you say to Rick, hey, you hungry? As a matter of fact, I am. And you go, you know what? Let me throw us a little something together. And you put some food in front of him and you go, hey, by the way, you want a soda? You want water? Yeah, I'll take a water. No problem. Boom. That's how it works. See, that's how when you're visiting a country and you say, hey, listen, I'd like to come visit, and you show your you get a visa or you get your passport and you go there and you go through the normal thing. You fly in, you go through the douane in France or, you know, whoever the customs agent is, wherever you're going, and they stamp your little thing and say, great, have fun. How long are you going to be here? Where are you going to be? Where are you staying? And you go, got it. And you do all the things you're supposed to do, they welcome you. But when you sneak across their border and you get your butt slapped, don't feel bad. Don't act like they're the bad guys. Yeah. You break into my house without my permission for any reason, you are a threat. But somehow we're looking at a national border and we're told that enforcing that is cruel. It's racist. It's xenophobic or whatever happens to be trending on the left for that week. It's none of those things. There's another dimension to this conversation that we need to have carefully and honestly. Islamic extremism and national security. Now, I'll tell you this. I don't think Muslims are a monolith. And being Muslim doesn't necessarily make you a threat. But if you're not paying attention to the radical side of what your religion is doing and you accept it, what it tells me is either you're weak or you just don't, you got blinders on. And either way, I don't want you here. See, because if Christians were running around beating people up, telling them you will we're going to take over and you're going to follow us no matter what, and you can't leave, and you got all these barbaric rules for how you're supposed to. I mean, I know we have rules for how we live, but our rules are very peaceful. We've had people living among Christians crazy. I mean, I'm not going to say crazy, but people that practice witchcraft, sorcery, whatever. We don't care as long as you don't bother us. You bother us and you're going to find out we will stand up for the Lord. Oh, yeah, we will. Onward, Christian soldiers marching off to war. Let me tell you something. I give this warning to every Muslim that you're hiding out or you think you're radical. You ain't more radical than a conservative Christian Republican American. Guarantee you, we will do you in unquestioned. We don't even think about it. Kevin, they chop off heads and hands. And let me just say this. I don't care how barbaric you want to be, threaten the Christian conservative American way of life, and you will not see a more ruthless individual. And I speak for myself. But I have friends, and I know who they are. And I will promise you this, Muslims, you better find another place to try to conquer. It's not bigotry, folks. I'm telling you, I'm looking at this from a national security. I'm looking at women being raped. Look, let me just play this clip. Check this out.
16: England is now giving out flyers to their Muslims, asking them to stop raping little girls. And in their own flyers said that they could go to prison if they do. This just goes to show you that the rapist pedophile Muslims are protected by the government. This is the exact same thing as gun-free zones in the United States. Criminals don't listen to your stupid flyers and your stupid gun-free zones. They will still rape and kill no matter what. And if we're being honest, Muslims only contribute to rape statistics and terrorist attacks.
15: You know what happens when people feel like they have permission now to speak? You get the truth. And this is what's happening. What we're talking about is security. We're talking about saving lives. We're talking about saving people from devastating things like sexual assault. And what's interesting to me is how the left seems to just overlook it. I mean, is that the evolution of the free sex generation where sexual assault is okay? I'm sorry. That's one I'm glad I missed. Anyway, we're going to talk about a lot of this today. We got our first COVID prosecution. Say what? Say what, Kevin Jackson? The COVID era apparently isn't finished producing legal consequences. Former senior Fauci advisor David Morans pled guilty to conspiring to conceal government records related to COVID research and the funding for that research. And he could get up to 5 years in prison. Now, it's not Fauci, but it's a start. I don't know about you. I'm glad to see somebody go down. We're just getting started. There's a DSA millionaire. Did you know that? Did you know that the DSA could have a millionaire? Yeah, the Democratic Socialists of America. More on that when we get back. Most of you know my story. I grew up poor, lost my mom before I turned 5. My father was in San Quentin prison most of my life. I faced odds that could have broken some people, but I learned how to overcome tragedy because of America. I feel compelled to help create a generation of young people who know how to overcome hardship and who express true love for this country. I also want to strengthen every American who feels forgotten or abandoned. But this is not about me. It's about you, because you're the heart of the show. Your stories, your resilience, your quiet patriotism. My role is to bring honest takes on politics and culture to spark hope and real conversations. 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
19: In the new movie Coyote vs. Acme, Wile E. Coyote is still chasing the Roadrunner. But after 8 decades, he realizes maybe the problem isn't his determination. Maybe the problem is Acme's destructively defective gear. It's time for another approach. Wile E. Coyote is going to sue Acme. And just like that, our dogged canine trades in Southwestern highways for a titanic legal battle that might just level the world's biggest corporation. The result is about what you'd expect. Nice messages about determination, slapstick violence, and comedic innuendo. But we also get some disappointing mild profanity, likely parents' biggest concern. So we're giving Coyote versus Acme a 3.5 out of 5 for family friendliness. Read the full review at PluggedIn.com/radio. I'm Adam Holtz with the Plugged In Movie Review by Focus on the Family.
21: Joshua 1:8 says this book of the law shall not depart from your mouth. You shall meditate on that day and night and be careful to according to all that is written in it, and then your way will be prosperous, and everything you do will have success.
22: This is Focus on the Family Minute with Russ Crossan talking about how most people have the wrong idea of success and how they should actually define it.
21: So, Jim, I used to read that and think, Joshua 1:8, I'm going to have money. But read it more slowly. What's the Bible say? Love your wife as Christ loved the church. You're successful. Deuteronomy 8, train up your kids. It says, do according to what's written in here, and then you're successful. So true success has nothing to do with money. It has to do with doing what the Bible says, which is love my wife, train up my children the way they should go, work heartily for my employer, Colossians 3:23. And so we have bought the wrong definition of success, which has really exacerbated the problem of balance.
22: More from Russ Crossan on what true success is and what the Bible says about it at FamilyMinute.org.
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15: You do know who the Democratic Socialists of America are, right? This is a group that hates capitalism, doesn't want senators, governors, a president. Defund the cops, the whole deal. Well, there's a guy that's one of the leaders. I don't know if you spend much time. I don't spend much time on it. I'll be honest with you. I don't like to waste my time on nonsense. But Gustavo Gordillo, the DSA leader in New York, he's under fire over his living arrangements because he owns a $1.5 million Brooklyn property purchased through a corporation linked to his, you ready? Wealthy parents. Yeah. Little Gustavo Gordillo is a silver spoon, baby. He's got a silver spoon he was born with. Maybe he tucks it between his butt cheeks so we don't see it. I don't know, but I know this. Are you really serious about abolishing capitalism? How do your parents make their money, Gustavo? Come on, Gustavo, let us know. Because nothing says abolish capitalism like enjoying the benefits of the family balance sheet. Welcome back. Kevin Jackson's here listening to the Kevin Jackson Network, 844-551-8255. Who does Gustavo Gordillo think he is? A member of the Black Lives Matter leadership team? What? He can't be going out buying them million, multi-million dollar places. Oh, by the way, Gustavo, do you pay the Pierre de Terre tax that Mondani has? Oh, what about Eric Swalwell? Eric Swalwell's back in the news. Y'all hear this? Not exactly. Anyway, not exactly a chapter from Profiles in Political Excellence, but he's got, and there's FBI documents that came out about him, and they supposedly have Swalwell, well, admitted having this sexual relationship with Fang Fang, the Chinese spy who had cultivated political connections all around him. Now, Swalwell wasn't charged, but apparently, maybe he knew. Would it surprise you to learn that Swalwell knew that Fang Fang was a spy? Anyway, fresh questions. Also, heard this. Heard Swalwell, they seized his laptop and a bunch of other stuff when he got off the plane from wherever he and his wife were coming back from. They seized all. I don't know the timelines. I don't dig into this. You can figure it out for yourselves. But all I can say is this. Wouldn't surprise me. Yep. And by the way, we got allegations that go across everything. We got spies. We have sexual misconduct allegations. We have academic lunacy coming out of Oregon, I believe it is. We got COVID investigations that have netted. We already talked about Morins. He could go to jail for up to 5 years. We got socialists living rather nicely. I mean, who does Gustavo think he is? Bernie Sanders' son? Is his name Gustavo Gordillo Sanders? How many houses does this man have? We got border insecurity. We got elections, which means we got Democrats. A lot happening today in the loony land of leftism, folks. And somehow they just keep writing the material for us. I don't have to write jokes about these people. I just have to tell you about them. And I'm going to tell you this. The tide is turning on Muslim invaders. And I know there are people that are sensitive. That, Kevin, we didn't talk about people. Freedom of religion and all this. That ain't a religion. A religion does not say hurt people. I don't care. Look, that we got all kinds of sects. S-E-C-T-S. I just want to be clear. Sects. And, you know, religious doctrine and dogma and what have you. And I've named a few. Some of them are weird. You know, we got the Mormon faith. It's a little weird to me. I didn't grow up that way, but here's what I do know about Mormons. They ain't trying to cut off my head. Oh, they move into a neighborhood and there's no kids playing on Sunday. Let me just say this. If you grew up like I grew up, don't move to a Mormon neighborhood because Sunday, there's nothing. They don't do anything. And Jews either. I think the Saturday is, I don't know all about the religions. Okay. I'm not going to pretend to, but I'm going to tell you if you're a Christian, stick around Christians, but I don't care. Currently I live around a lot of Mormons, but my son's older now. He doesn't need kids to play with. He's leading his own life. He can find stuff to do on Sunday after church, but the Mormon kids don't play, you know, they don't do stuff. And it's very lonely as a kid growing up. You're like, Sunday, man, after church, boy, I ripped and ran up the neighborhood. But these kids don't. And so it's different. If you marry into those family, it's different. So culturally, it's going to be different. Now, I'm not telling you not to. I'm just saying, but here's what I know. They don't want to cut off my head. You know, they're not trying to kill me. It's weird, but they don't kill me. Jews, I have lots of Jewish friends. They have, I don't know many of their customs, but I know this. They don't want to cut off my head. And I got Catholic friends. I've been to the churches. I've been up and down doing my exercises in their churches. And I know this. They don't want to cut off my head. I could go down the list, but Muslims will cut off your head and they don't want you to leave. It's Hotel California up in that mug. They don't want you to go. I don't want to live like that. I don't want to be watching my back. I don't want people going, we're going to take over you. It's just a matter of time. Yeah. No, no. If I move somewhere and I'm a Christian and it's a bunch of other people around me, I'm not going to try to convince you. I know God will tell me, Kevin, you must do it. If you ask me, I'll say, yeah, man, I'm a Christian. I believe that the way to get to God is through Jesus, blah, blah, blah. You know, I'm the blood of the Lamb. I'm all about it. But you don't have to be. And God, tell it, don't sell it. Okay, that's the way I look at it. Tell it, don't sell it. I don't need to sell who I am. You can look at me and go, Kevin, I don't know all about these Christians, but he seems to be pretty good. I see him crack open a Bible. He talks about it openly, but he's not trying to force me to do anything. That's the deal. Anyway, countries are fining Muslims for women wearing hijabs, and other measures are being taken to force Muslims to assimilate or get the heck out of Dodge. Some places are banning Sharia law. And I think, folks, it's only a matter of time before things get even worse for the Muslim community. And I don't mean they're all going to die or anything like that. But here's what happened in Brussels. Europe voted for mass deportations. They thought Europe would surrender, but the tide has turned dramatically. In a stunning landslide, the European Parliament approved sweeping new deportation rules in a vote of 389 to 206. Folks, that's overwhelming. Center-right parties teamed up with conservatives and patriots. They rammed through the toughest deportation framework in over a century. Longer detentions, stricter returns, offshore deportation hubs, and lifetime bans for security risks. Germany is gearing up to repatriate 800,000 Syrians.
3: He's putting an end to identity politics.
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5: With SRN News, I'm Bob Agnew in Washington. The search for survivors continues today in Nepal after that terrible massive wall of water crashed into towns and villages, isolating people, leaving close to 600 people confirmed dead and about 3,000 still missing. At one point, U.S. officials said that up to 90 Americans were among those still unaccounted for. Three had already been rescued. Now they're rushing against time. Neighboring countries are pitching in to help in the effort. President Trump has vowed assistance as well from the United States. Meanwhile, President Trump says the economic sanctions against Russia are helping to bear fruit. He predicts that the war will come to an end sometime soon. And among the sanctions provisions, cracking down on countries, even allies in the region, who are assisting Iran by continuing to purchase their oil and allow them to get around a U.S. embargo. This is SRN News.
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11: Near the end of the Revolutionary War, George Washington received a letter from one of his own officers. Colonel Louis Nicola suggested that America might be better served by a monarchy, with Washington himself as king. Washington firmly rejected the idea. He had spent years leading Americans in a fight for independence from a monarchy. He would not see that victory end with America creating a king of its own. He understood that the cause of the revolution was greater than any one man. His example reminds us that power can be offered, earned, or taken. But character determines whether we use it for ourselves or remain faithful to something greater.
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28: Tonight, expect a chance of a thunderstorm this evening. Otherwise, the sky will be mostly cloudy with a low of 78. Tomorrow, anticipate a mix of clouds and sun with a thunderstorm possible in the afternoon and a high of 92. Tomorrow night, there is a slight chance of a thunderstorm early in the evening, then turning partly cloudy with a low of 77. That's your AccuWeather forecast. I'm meteorologist Jason Caterina for AM 860, The Answer.
3: He's putting an end to identity politics.
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3: He's Kevin Jackson.
30: Yeah. They tell us he's black.
31: Negro, that's all you had to say.
15: I'm actually very surprised that a white dude made this audio. He did a video. But it's true. And so, not one to run from controversy, I'm going to play this clip. And this is a guy talking about Coco the gorilla as compared to Somalis.
32: This is Coco the gorilla. Now, I promise I'm going somewhere with this, so bear with me. Coco is the smartest gorilla ever studied. She had an IQ of between 80 to 82.5. She understood 2,000 spoken words in English and could even do sign language. And this is a Somali. Somalis have the lowest average IQ of any nationality on Earth, around 82 to 83, similar to Coco the gorilla. Now, in every single Western country they move to, Somalis have the highest rates of unemployment and welfare dependence, as well as some of the highest rates of crime, rape, and violence per capita. As a group, they are an enormous burden on our society. So here's a question. Would you expect a gorilla, even a smart one, to move to your country, get a job, and contribute to society? Well, of course you wouldn't. That would be ridiculous. Because even a gorilla with an IQ of 82 doesn't have the cognitive ability to contribute to a highly functional society like ours. Do you get what I'm saying here?
15: We're talking about leftism. We're talking about illegals. We're talking about asylum, illegal asylum. And mostly we're talking about the Muslim infiltration around the world that has been happening because of the old New World Order. And when I tell you to watch for the trends are, look at what other countries are now starting to do as it pertains to the Islamization of their countries. The politicians who once called what we're, you know, talking about with respect to this extremism are now doing what we've been begging them to do for years. The great globalist experiment is collapsing before our eyes. And in case you didn't realize it, it's President Trump exporting this. It's him setting the stage. Even though America hasn't gone all the way, he's giving all the signals. And so other countries are going, you know what? We want them out. Now, stateside, let me just say this. It's going to surprise you to learn that blue states want their illegals gone. Kevin Jackson said, what? Welcome, people. Kevin Jackson's here listening to The Kevin Jackson Show, KJRadio.com. I'll say it again. The blue states now want their illegals gone. Now, they're not going to admit it out loud, but it's true. Now, you say, Kevin, that makes no sense. You've been telling us that these people, that the left have wanted these people in for illegal votes, etc. They have. But let's again pay attention, students. Look at the trends. The trend is this. For the next 2+ years, there is nothing the left can do to keep illegals in this country. They know it. They see the writing on the wall. I'm helping you to see it. They know what's coming. They've seen the results. So have you, but we're too busy sometimes being involved in the fight, too embroiled in it to go, wait a minute, let me just step back for a second. The left realizes they've lost. Oh, I know there are a lot of you out there who are disbelievers. You don't want to believe me. I'm preaching and you don't want to hear the word. The word of Kev. I get it. I do understand the, you know, if you wanted to doubt me. But then again, we'd both be wrong. I cannot agree with you for that reason. The fact is, when you realize you've lost the battle, you got to pivot. Now, the left aren't pivoting because they don't want leftists. They don't want these, illegals in here. They see the futility. I'm going to give you some numbers here in a bit to back up what I'm talking about. But as it sits today, there's roughly 2.7, 3 million people that have been deported out of this country. And it's probably more now. It's well over 1 million a year who are leaving. And I'm going to give you some numbers here in a bit. Democrats are watching illegals self-deport. ICE is pulling all these criminals out and they're gathering up these other people. It's impacting all these other businesses. Because Donald Trump has it comprehensive. We're going to raid businesses. So let me give you the outcome. The outcome is the crime rate goes down. Employment goes up. And even though you're losing in the census and all that, guess what the Democrats are going to try to do? Should I give you a little time to think about it? If employment goes up because Americans are going back to work and crime goes down, social services become available to Americans. School children actually start to learn because they don't have to be mired down with English as a second language and a host of other things. Sanity gets restored. Do you believe the Democrats are going to let Donald Trump take credit for that? There is no way they want Donald Trump taking, you know, being the person that does this. No way, no how. So the left says, look, this is coming. They're taking money away from these programs. Catholic Charities lost a fortune. Many of these other NGOs that were bringing these people in, there's no more money in protecting illegals. You can't win that way. And I'm going to tell you, behind the scenes, I haven't been there, but if I were a strategist, this is what I would be saying to the Democrats. I'd say, look, guys, we don't have a conveyor belt of corruption. We can't, these people are leaving. Our voters are leaving. The voter rolls are going to get cleaned up. These people are not coming back for the next 2.5 years, minimum. And Donald Trump, unlike any other president, has issued a fatwa against illegals. So you can't have banks. You can't wire money outside of the country. He's taken away all you're off of Social Security. You're off of SNAP. You're off of all of this. He just clawed back another $3 billion by telling them that they can't. What was it? The new thing that just happened where they can't. Illegals can no longer get a rebate on their taxes or something like that. What is it? Earned income? I'm not exactly sure. But Scott Bessent is the one who did it. And I know I've got it in my notes here somewhere. But here's the point. There's no money in it. It doesn't funnel back to the Democrats. It doesn't help the Democrats in terms of, you know, oh, it's a great, you know, ooh, everybody wants to keep these illegals here. They know it's a bad issue, but they wouldn't abandon it because it was so rough with money. I mean, it was full of money. It didn't matter. And if you're a greedy SOB and that's all you care about is money, you don't care about the country, you don't have to philosophically agree with it. Now I'll use you as an example. If a crook came up to you, I'm just being honest with you, and made you a deal, and you went, this is legit. I could give you other examples because I don't want to test your criminality. But I'm saying this. If you know that a deal is too good to be true and it happens to be too good to be true, you might just go, you know what? I'm going to make an exception right now and go ahead and take this car for $2,000 because it's a divorce sale and a wife is mad at her husband. So I get a Ferrari for $2,000. You might do it. And so the Democrats have thrived on this because they have no scruples. They will do it. Well, now it's gone. And they know it's gone. It isn't like they're guessing. That conveyor belt of corruption it's got a gear thrown in it. It isn't going to be fixed. So they're going, wait a minute, what do we do now? So they pivot. And they say, look at us. We're lowering crime in our cities. This is what the mayor of Baltimore proclaimed the other day. Now, let me be clear. He's not lowering crime. Donald Trump is lowering crime legitimately. The mayor is still messing with statistics. But it doesn't matter. Crime rate is lower in D.C. and Baltimore. And when I say Baltimore, it might as well be D.C. They're right next to each other. So when you've got Baltimore and D.C., the crime rate dropping, and Donald Trump can take credit for it because he put the National Guard there. Well, guess what? The Democrats are going to go, no, it's us. We're the ones doing it. So now all these men, I'm telling you what you can look for. This is the pivot. With what's happening in illegal immigration and what President Trump is doing, all these people are going, oh, it's us. By the way, El Sayed, this Muslim that's supposed to get elected in Michigan, he's down. Why do you think he's down? You think he's down because the Democrats have taken a hard stance on Islam? When Democrats are taking a hard stance against Muslims? He's down because you give a crap. You are the reason. Mike Rogers is winning because MAGA's winning. Donald Trump is winning. Islamization is losing. Now, roll back 2-3 months ago, and it was, oh, look at El Sayed. He's so young and pretty, and he's an American, and Islam. And now where is he at? He's 4 points underwater, and I'm going to tell you, I'm going to make you a bet. He ain't going to win. Mike Rogers is going to win. We don't have to worry about a Plattner, you know, or something stupid happening on our side. We're gonna win. End of story. We'll be back. They sending us to war
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2: 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I'm Kim Komando. 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
19: No, it's a great start in this town, to be honest. I've honestly, like, kind of over India already. I think I'm just going to leave. The men here are just, there's something wrong with them. I just need to get out of here and I'm just done. Sick of the cow poop on the roads, sick of the trash absolutely everywhere. I mean, look at that garbage. It's disgusting. I got the year-long visa because I wanted to come here and, you know, do a whole tour around India. At this point, I don't even want to stay 2 weeks.
15: That was a white woman. She made a video and she's cruising up the street of some town where she lives. I don't know where she is in India, but she's in India. And she sounds European. She could be American because we have those people with the accents as well, but she sounds European. And she's got a year-long visa in India. And I'm not kidding you. You got to see this video. It looks like California. It's squalor. When she points out the trash that's all over, to tell you, it looks like a landfill. I'm not exaggerating this. When she points to it, it's just right in the street. It looks like a landfill. She cow poop. She's talking about it, and the cows are walking along the street, because they're protected. And so they're walking along the street, and they I don't know if you've ever seen a cow patty, but it's nasty. If you got a lot of land, it is what it is. Cows got to go to the bathroom. You can't complain. But in the city, in the streets, in the place, I'm not kidding you, it looks like areas of California. And the sad part is, I'm not exaggerating it. It looks like where Adam Schiff used to be when he was a congressman. Now he's a senator. It's abject squalor. And she went there with a year-long visa. She says, I want to get out of here. We bring these cultures into America where it's theoretically civilized. Now, I know, don't misunderstand me. There's areas of America where people don't give a crap. They throw trash out the window. They, you know, get into fights over nothing. I mean, just it's idiotic people. And it's tough to, I've got to tell you, as an individual who grew up around idiots, mostly black leftist idiots, it's a really interesting thing to be able to walk both worlds, because I'm a sophisticate. You know, I know what it's like to live the good life. I've been around the richest people in the world, and I've been around the poorest. And I don't like the snobbery sometimes of the rich, but I haven't been around snobbish rich. I've been around rich that will try to, you know, uplift you. But I've been around the poor who want, or the crabs in the bucket that'll pull you back in. And I'm telling you, I don't like them. I don't like the culture. I don't want to be anywhere around it. I get these videos all the time of black folks, crazy leftist black folks doing the stupidest things. And I tell myself, I don't want to be around them. I watch the Carnival Cruise things. I go, I don't want to be around these people. And I you know why I tell people this? Because I want you to feel safe in saying that you can point to me. In other words, you can say, well, I, you know, I'm not going to make or cast anything on this, but I, you know, that guy said it. You can use me because I'll say it for you. You don't want to live around crazy black folks. You just flatly don't. You don't want to live around Indians. I'm talking about the ones that lady got a year long visa. And she says, I want out now. There was a black woman that moved to somewhere in Africa. And she thought, hey, I'm going to be with my people. And she's begging to get the money to go back home. She says, it's nothing but ripoff artists. Nobody's really going to help you. They're not going to use my product. I think she was a hairdresser or accountant or something. Who knows? But she goes, all they want to do is rip me off. She goes, if I get the money to go back to the United States, I'm headed back. I wish all these leftist suckers would go. I wish they all could experience what this woman in India is experiencing. That black woman, wherever she was experiencing. I think it was Liberia. I wish they could all experience it and come back here and appreciate what they have. Anyway, we're talking about illegal immigration in America, the Islamification of America. And I heard a guy, he went to Dearborn City Council, and he said to the Muslim mayor of that city, I don't care what you think you're going to do to this city. There are patriots who are going to fight you. And not only are we going to fight you, we're going to win. And I found myself cheering like, hey, you go, white man, you go. And people were clapping. And of course, there was a contingent of boos, because there's always a group of people ready to be subjugated, ready to give in, you know, ready to kiss the boots of black people because you people have been through so much with racism and slavery and all of this. And yeah, they're kissing the boots of a person that wouldn't know racism if it slapped them in the face. That, by the way, kissing the boots of racist. At these I'm so guilty being white conventions. Man, the people that go for that, sometimes, honestly, I say to myself inside, y'all deserve it. Yeah, if you're that stupid, honestly, there's a side of me that goes, Kevin, you're smart enough to go get that money. Go get it. I just don't have the heart. Oh, my gosh. 27,000 deportations. This is stats from last week. 3,600 a day average, tracking for 1.4 million deportations across the calendar year. So President Trump, if, you know, for 4 years at the rate that he's going, will deport well over roughly 5 million people. Well over 5 million, 5.6 million. 69,000 illegals are in DHS jails waiting to be deported at this very moment. 69,000. And why isn't the DHS talking about it? I mean, why aren't they the press talking about it? Well, DHS got quiet, went quiet on them. They said, we're in every major city, but they tell nobody.

Now, I already explained it. I mean, the people in these cities are going, whoa, it's safer. And they're telling the mayor, thank you. Thank you, Mr. Mayor, for cleaning it up. I'm not sure what you've done. We can't stand ICE, and we hate MAGA, and we hate Republicans, and we hate Trump. But you're doing so wonderfully. Yeah, see, the criminal alien issue is now what they call politically toxic. And the other benefit that these Democrat governors and mayors get, they don't get that price tag. Now, see, when Donald Trump comes in and does the dirty work, and he says, no, we're cleaning up the roads, we're getting rid of all these illegals, and the mayors are like, no, how dare you save me $14 billion? You're not going to do it. Look at him, citizens. He's deporting these people, and it's saving us $14 billion, and he's doing it, and we don't want that, do we? And you see how he's saying on both sides of the issue? Well, that was me doing it, but you know what I'm saying. They act like they're mad. They're not mad. They're happy. Trump is doing their dirty work, and they get to go, well, you know, I did all I could to protect them. But oh, by the way, the city's got a budget surplus. Congratulations to me. Yeah. So these Democrat governors have given the green light to sheriffs and police chiefs in the blue cities. It's okay. Drop your illegals off with undercover ICE for removal. This is what they don't want to tell you. And the reason why they're not seeing it is because the Democrat governors and mayors have gotten the memo has been issued. And I'm going to tell you, the Democrats are doing it, as I said, for one reason and one reason only. They need to take political credit for the moves of Donald Trump. Now, what's funny to me is how they think they're going to make some hay with this. But they're relying on the public having a very short span on this, you know, it's a short memory span. Crime is down in my city, and we're running a budget surplus. And look at what all I've accomplished. Reelect me. Or make me a congressman, or make me a governor. You know, saying these city leaders, and the governor's like, I can run for president. Look at what I've done in my state. Yeah, they went kicking and screaming to do it. They're not doing it because the money dried up, and they just said, you know what? We got to make a silk purse out of a sow's ear. We got to put a little lipstick.

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3: With SRN News, I'm Bob Agnew in Washington. President Trump said Friday that his administration has entered a sweeping agreement with Venezuela that could give the U.S. access to vast amounts of untapped oil reserves.
4: President Trump, in a social media post announcing the agreement, said it was negotiated by Secretary of State Marco Rubio, Defense Secretary Pete Hegseth, and Venezuela's acting president, Delcy Rodriguez. Rodriguez's government said in a statement, the deal involves development of 17 fields with a proven potential of 65 billion barrels. It said the agreement could draw $100 billion in investment into Venezuela's oil industry and yield over $209 billion in taxes for Caracas. Bernie Bennett reporting.
3: Also at SRNnews.com, Arkansas Senator Tom Cotton told the Salem Radio Network there is no need to rush in and make a compromise deal with Iran right now.
5: We can continue to keep that pressure on. We can keep the strait, certainly the southern side of the Strait of Hormuz, open to make sure we're getting out enough oil to keep gas prices under control for Americans. There's no reason for us to strike any kind of bad deal with the revolutionary fanatics in charge of Iran who have been trying to kill Americans for 47 years.
3: And Cotton told the Salem Radio Network the U.S. should continue targeting entities that help Iran evade sanctions, especially those involved in oil exports and activities connected to the Iranian Revolutionary Guard. The Centers for Medicare and Medicaid Services blocking more than $1 billion in potentially improper Medicare lab payments.
6: Dr. Oz, who heads the agency, says labs billed Medicare for tests that were never performed on patients to the tune of $1.6 billion. More than 150 lab providers have been booted from the program for alleged fraud.

0: The Centers for Medicare and Medicaid Services says some of these labs perform tests that patients didn't even need. AI is now being used to flag suspicious billing patterns.
1: That is Laura Winters, and this is SRN News. It appears that young men in this country are opting out of marriage these days. We get a report from correspondent Michael Harrington.
2: According to the latest numbers from the Census Bureau, 30 million males between the ages of 20 and 39 in this country are not married. Just 5 years ago, it was only 21 million. University of Virginia sociology professor Brad Wilcox writes on X, quote, "Because married adults consistently report being happier than their unmarried peers, the sheer number of young men foregoing marriage could be adding to the happiness crash now unfolding among young adults." Michael Harrington reporting.
1: There is some good news for Christians in Pakistan, where persecution has been severe for decades. International Christian Concern says registered blasphemy cases have fallen by roughly two-thirds this year, down to just 13 so far for all of 2026. Blasphemy-related riots and attacks are normally much more common. This is SRN News. A woman who thought it would be a good idea to spray paint a veteran's monument on the National Mall in Washington and live stream herself doing it has now been indicted.
3: A Kentucky woman, Melissa Ferris, has been indicted by a federal grand jury for allegedly vandalizing the World War II memorial in Washington. Ferris, who claims to live in a camper, is suspected of spray painting the words "Clean Hands, Dirty Money" on the monument on August 13th and filling a fountain with bubbles. She admitted to the vandalism during a Facebook Live video before turning herself in.
4: "It was me. I'm doing it. I did it. It's on camera."
3: Grand jurors indicted Ferris on charges of destroying a veterans memorial and destroying government property. U.S. Attorney Jeanine Pirro called it a despicable act that could carry penalties of up to 10 years in prison. President Trump referred to Ferris's case when he accused vandals of damaging the nearby reflecting pool. Jennifer King, Washington.
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11: Tonight, expect a chance of a thunderstorm this evening with mostly cloudy skies later on. The temperature will drop to 78. Tomorrow, anticipate a mix of clouds and sun with a chance of a thunderstorm in the afternoon. The high will reach 92. Tomorrow night, there is a possibility of a thunderstorm in the evening, then becoming partly cloudy with a low of 77. That's your AccuWeather forecast. I'm meteorologist Jason Caterina for AM 860, The Answer.
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14: 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We'll see about that.
15: I really do hope it's somebody we want to see. But you know what? Son of a gun. Shout out to my little friend.
16: Democrats are screeching over their inability to cheat with mail-in ballots. We talked about it earlier. And they scream, it's unconstitutional. How dare they? And here's what's interesting. They don't seem to care about the Constitution when federal judges are issuing nationwide injunctions against the president, which, by the way, is nowhere in the Constitution. Nowhere should a federal judge be able to supersede the one person that we all get to vote for. But they do. And we've given you the numbers, the number of times that judges that the Democrats have gone to court and gotten whatever, the number of times that things have happened to President Trump with respect to the courts is more than almost all other presidents combined, generally speaking. It's a crazy number. Number of times number of indictments, number of times they took him to court over sentences, number of times a federal judge overruled an executive order, whatever. The number of times that things have happened to President Trump, it is so ridiculous that you would think Democrats would go, look, guys, come on, we're making this too obvious. Welcome. Kevin Jackson's here listening to The Kevin Jackson Show. KJRadio.com, 844-551-8255. There's no law that authorizes federal judges to issue nationwide injunctions. The Supreme Court has said they can't do it, and yet they are still doing it. Thwarting the law. I mean, you don't need to play the thought exercise too often of what would they do if it was Obama. If Obama were Trump, I'm not saying doing the same thing, but I'm saying in places where he blatantly did things that we were like, well, the Democrats didn't say a word. Hey, here's something that's really going to make them mad. Do you know who the most admired president is? Donald Trump. 53%. The man is still in office. He hasn't even been canonized yet. He hasn't gotten out of office, had the amount of time for before we induct him into the Presidential Hall of Fame. He's at 58%. Let me put it in 53%. Let me put it in perspective. Reagan is at 18%. How many of us would have rated Reagan higher than Trump first term Trump? My hands up. Since then, it isn't even a question for me. Donald Trump is heads and shoulders a better president than Ronald Reagan. Lincoln, you want to know what his numbers are? 8% of people believe he is the most admired. I mean, percentage wise. The most pivotal president in history, perhaps. And we can argue that. It's like, my son and I have this ongoing debate on who's the GOAT in basketball. And I say Michael Jordan, and he says, it's LeBron, Dad. Well, he goes, I don't know if it's LeBron, but it could be. And he picks this guy from that played for the Oklahoma. I can see his face. Kevin Durant. Who's a good player. But I'm like, dude, Larry Bird, Michael Jordan. You could throw in Magic Johnson a little bit, right? But come on, Michael Jordan's in. So the debate for us is, I say, well, look, Michael Jordan won 3 rings, took a year off of baseball, came back, won 3 rings. I don't care about his rings. And I said, no, the point I'm making is he would have won 7 in a row. I don't care how many LeBron wins. LeBron chases rings. He doesn't stay with the same team. He doesn't know who's going to be there year after year. You know, in other words, they're not building the team around him. Michael Jordan comes back. He knows it's Pippen, and it was Kukoc. But prior to that, I forget the center's name, a black center, but he retired. You know, it was I mean, I can think of the players. I was thinking about him at the time, even though I'm having a Joe Biden moment right now. But the point is, I was like, that nobody's going to do that. And so they have a video showing Jordan doing a move and LeBron doing a move. And I'm like, nobody's saying that he doesn't have the same athleticism. What we're saying is, under the circumstances, Michael Jordan knew how to win. You gave him his team. He won. He didn't go chasing rings. Go, let me go to Miami. Let me see if I can get a ring in L.A. Let me see if I can get one here. Please go buy all these people and put them around me. Michael played with the same people. He took their skill set. He made them better. That's what you do when you're the GOAT. But we have this debate all the time. So we can debate on who's the best president. But I'm going to tell you, for me, it's Donald Trump. I'm living in this time. I understand what we're up against right now. I don't think a president, I mean, I know that we had some critical moments in the forming of the nation with George Washington and on, and Andrew Jackson, War of 1812, et cetera. I get it. I know history well enough now. I didn't learn it in school, but I know it now to understand there were pivotal moments. But we're here now, and I wouldn't replace any one of those people with this guy. I wouldn't do it. So just an amazing dude. Most admired, but the left hate him. He's demonized by a small population of mental midgets. And they're mad at him. How dare he fix things? Because Donald Trump is getting in the way of them and their money. You have any idea how many closeted Trump supporters there are on the left? They won't say it out loud. But, you know, if you get them, if you're boisterous about, I was fishing for a word there, boisterous about who you, the supporting Donald Trump. If you're like, hey, I support it, you'd be shocked at what people, they're like, oh, so I have permission to tell you. Yeah. I've been many places and people with soft shoe it. They'll go like, well, you know, I really don't want to get involved in people's politics. And I go, oh, it's fine with me. I'm a Trump supporter. And then you can almost see them light up like, okay. And they start looking around like, I guess, yeah. When you give permission, they open up. Trust and believe, okay? So do it. Find out. You'd be surprised. Anyway, we're talking about these crazy leftists, the mental midgets that won't support Donald Trump. But, you know, they will protect a baby-killing mother. Speaking of which, if you have sons, I want you to pay close attention as we get ready to phase out of this segment and go into the next. But pay attention because I want you to tell these your sons the rules for picking their wives. Okay, here it is. Two rules. One, rule number one, find one who won't kill the kids. And rule number two, find one who doesn't have a penis. Okay? Pretty simple. May not be for the kids, may not be for your sons, but try to keep it simple. Help them out if you need to. Folks, we got lots on tap today. Scout Islamization. We got so much going on with the Muslims, immigration in Canada. Most of you know my story. I grew up poor, lost my mom before I turned 5. My father was in San Quentin prison most of my life. I faced odds that could have broken some people, but I learned how to overcome tragedy because of America. I feel compelled to help create a generation of young people who know how to overcome hardship and who express true love for this country. I also want to strengthen every American who feels forgotten or abandoned. But this is not about me. It's about you, because you're the heart of the show. Your stories, your resilience, your quiet patriotism. 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
24: Near the end of the Revolutionary War, George Washington received a letter from one of his own officers. Colonel Louis Nicola suggested that America might be better served by a monarchy, with Washington himself as king. Washington firmly rejected the idea. He had spent years leading Americans in a fight for independence from a monarchy. He would not see that victory end with America creating a king of its own. He understood that the cause of the revolution was greater than any one man. His example reminds us that power can be offered, earned, or taken. But character determines whether we use it for ourselves or remain faithful to something greater.
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16: It's a lot of controversy about this dude who used to be fat. He probably got on Ozempic, and his name is Jelly Roll. And I don't know if he's going to change his name, you know, to Light Jelly Roll or you know, I don't know. How do you jelly biscuit? The point is, he went on Jimmy Kimmel and he torched President Trump, and everybody's like, I don't like Jelly Roll. I never thought he was that big of a talent to begin with, but you know, it is what, you know, I don't know. I'm gonna be honest with you. I don't know what talent, I know what I like. And so I don't want to be like, well, the only people who are talented are the ones that I like. No, he's probably talented. He's getting attention. He was selling out concerts and he's got the cross tattoo on his face and all that. But anyway, he's anti-Trump. Same with this guy that does Reacher. And you learn more about these people and you just go, ugh, you know, you shake your head because they're virtue signaling or they're just dumb. They're just flatly dumb. But anyway, everybody's losing their minds over it. Who cares? Look. Okay, you found out who he is. Don't listen to his music. Same thing I do. I don't watch that guy's movies or whatever. Actually, we are watching Reacher because my family does, but I wouldn't. I'll be honest with you. I wouldn't if it weren't for me wanting to spend time with my family. I would not watch it. I don't watch De Niro films. I don't watch any of these people that spoke out vehemently against us. I don't support them, and I'm not going to. Ben Stiller, psh, done. You're dead to me, Ben Stiller. Yep, Zoolander. Yeah, I'll quote your old movies, but once I learned who he was, I'm done with him. But anyway, Jelly Roll. But I got to tell you, I'm watching this show called Tiny Houses or something like that. I love that show. I would, in a second, I would have a compound of tiny houses. Instead of like one house, I would have like my office that had a sleeping deal for guests. You know, and I would have a tiny house that was like a gym. And I'm seriously thinking of doing this. When I hit the lotto, I'm thinking of having like five or six tiny houses on a piece of property. And one of them will be a family room, you know, where we all come over together. It's got the kitchen, the family room and all that. But it's a compound and you just walk from tiny house to tiny house to based on the activity. So it would be a TV room, a rec room, all that. And I mean, isn't that kind of cool? It's kind of like the new malls where they don't put them all in the same building, but you walk around from building to building. A little bit of a hassle from time to time. But if at any point, if you fell asleep, there'd be an extra bedroom in one or a place to sleep. If you were in your office and it was late and you decided, you know, you didn't want to go, you know, walk the 20 feet to go get to the major, you know, residence. But these things they're gorgeous. The guys building these things are gorgeous. I'm not the guys, but the they do great work. Not the, you know what I'm saying? Don't try to put words in my face. Anyway, I love the show because the craftsmanship and the creativity that's done in these things is absolutely amazing. I don't know what I'll do. I got to hit the lotto first, right? Or Ann will put me in the will or I don't know, Albert May or somebody may put me in a will and I'll be able to do something. Not that I wish anything bad on my supporters. And in fact, I hope they all outlive me. I really do. I don't want to know. I don't want to hear of one of my friends and the people that I've cared about and they've cared about me over the years. I don't want to hear about them, you know, dying. I just don't. I don't. They're, you guys mean too much to me. Anyway, we're going to move on. This, a lot of things to talk about, man. I was looking at this. Maybe we should start with the visas because I talked a little bit about it yesterday and, the 200,000 visas were revoked and they're mostly from India. And I'm telling you right now, this is long overdue and I hope they revoke another 500,000. But I read a post from an Indian guy and it was essentially wait and see how America works without Indians. In other words, if we lose these 200,000 Indians. And I just chuckled. And I was like, WTF, what do these people think? Do they know our history? Do these people know what America is capable of? And my short answer is, of course not. Because if they did, they would stop FO, you know, FAFOing with us, because America overcomes everything. It's in our DNA. You know, people are concerned about Islam. They're like, and we're going to talk about Islamization here in just a second. But they're like, Kevin, the Islamization of America. I agree. It's a scourge, and we've got a clip of a guy in Britain. I'm telling you, these passive Islamists, they're the ones that crack me up, because people go, well, Kevin, the overwhelming majority of Muslim people are not, radicals or whatever. And I go, yeah, but they will support the radicals in a second. They're not going to support us. They're not going to support Christians or Jews. So don't try to act like they're reasonable people. They're not going to be reasonable. It's that simple. Anyway, going back to the visas, the Indian guy, like, what do you think America? First of all, we were here before you ever got here. I'm not talking about black. I'm talking about Americans. We came to this country. We kicked some Indian, not the dot Indian, but the, feathers, and we kicked that butt. And we took over the land. And you can be mad, Kevin, it's brutal. It is. It's brutal. And it's happened everywhere, on every continent. It's happened. Save Antarctica. But it's just the way it's been, the nature of the beast. Now we're civilized. So now we're exporting excellence all around the world. And that's what America does. And so much so that we lead in everything. We lead in everything. I know some smart Indian people, but I know this. I know some smarter Americans. Give me your Indian. I'll give you a smarter American. In fact, right now, thanks to Africa, we have one of the smartest dudes that ever walked the face of the earth in the name of Elon Musk. Elon Musk. He's surrounding himself with brilliant people. That's where he's learning. And you know what? Steel is sharpening steel. And we are making progresses like never before. And we'll continue to. And everybody else is going to try to be catching up. That's why China's putting all that money into AI and all this other stuff. But the idea that somebody, we'll take all our Chinese people and go home. Go! You know what's going to happen? You're going to get more stupid. Because you're not going to have the best to train with. America has the best minds on the planet. End of story. I happen to feel like I'm one of them. When it comes to explaining this stuff, I put myself in the, I'm not Elon Musk, but I put myself in the category up there with the best of them. I would have held my own with William F. Buckley and many others. I wouldn't be as eloquent. But I would be able to break it down for you with William. I'd be, William, would you please explain that word you use so before I give you an answer? Because he's a true intellect. But you know what? Using big words doesn't mean you get your communications across. I would be up there with the best of them. Anyway, we don't need you. We don't need Indians coming over here, Chinese, Koreans, South Koreans, North, whatever. America has plenty of resources. We're happy to have you here. We're happy to bring you into our culture to make you better. But don't get it twisted, sister. We know what we're doing.
29: He's putting an end to identity politics.
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0: With SRN News, I'm Bob Agnew in Washington. Congress may be able to avoid another disruptive government shutdown just as lawmakers head into campaign season. The House expected to vote this coming week on a Senate-passed continuing resolution that would keep the federal government funded temporarily. The measure will need a two-thirds majority under House rules, but it's likely to happen as it passes Senate with strong bipartisan support as well. That seems to bode well for it passing. Candidates in it, neither party want the embarrassment of a government shutdown as they're heading into the midterms. Also, at SRNnews.com, Arkansas Republican Senator Tom Cotton this week discussed efforts to maintain economic pressure on Iran. He told the Salem Radio Network the U.S. should continue targeting entities to help Iran evade sanctions, especially any involved in oil exports and activities connected to the Iranian Revolutionary Guard. This is SRN News.
1: 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Larry Elder says it's an easy equation.
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12: Tonight, expect a chance of thunderstorms this evening, followed by mostly cloudy skies with a low of 78 degrees. Tomorrow, anticipate a mix of clouds and sun with a chance of an afternoon thunderstorm and a high of 92 degrees. Tomorrow night, there is a slight chance of thunderstorms in the evening, giving way to partly cloudy conditions with a low of 77 degrees. That's your AccuWeather weather forecast. I'm meteorologist Jason Caterina for AM 860, The Answer.
29: He's putting an end to identity politics.
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31: I thought the truth was potent, but it's nothing compared to this.
29: He's Kevin Jackson.
32: Yeah. They tell us he's black.
33: Negro, that's all you had to say.
16: Can I just give you a little taste of everything that we've got? So we talked about Karen Bass's Love Shacks. We've got clips about a kindergarten teacher that's teaching young kids about their pronouns. We've got L.A.'s largest homeless organization that is living large. We've got fraudsters out the wazoo. Democrats getting arrested like crazy. I told you we've got man on the street that we'll be talking about with the Islamists here in just a second. We've got meltdowns over Trump's executive orders. We've got Michigan dead voters. We've got a woman that explaining the Canada's participation in the Ukraine-Russia war and the EU and all the globalists that are fighting against President Trump and us. And I could go on. And on top of that, Mondami and his Gestapo, what he's doing in New York. We've got the country by the numbers. We got Secret Service agents that are been fired. I don't know if you heard this story. Well, we're building a fertilizer, the largest fertilizer facility in the country here pretty soon, breaking ground on that in Louisiana. I could go to, but we got a Marine psycho that was trying to kill the president and the first lady. And we got Canada looming. Lots on Canada. I'm going to just wait on Canada next week because the news will change. But we, so much news. No way to go through all of this. Hunter Biden, an update. Does it surprise you to learn that Hunter Biden is ripped off somebody? Yeah, wouldn't surprise you at all. Welcome back, folks. Kevin Jackson's here listening to The Kevin Jackson Show. KJRadio.com, 844-551-8255. Iran is in turmoil, but the media doesn't want to tell you that because it would make Trump look good. Trump is using tariffs, and he's crushing the other countries that have been ripping us off, and the media doesn't want to tell you. The left doesn't want you to know because that would make Trump look good. He's literally dismantling this broken education system, and the media is mad about it. The leftists are mad. They got the media going, Donald Trump is killing the kids. He's not feeding the kids and all these different things. And you, every time you turn around, the education system is not full of nothing but ripoff artists. Let me give you this. I was going to do this in the By the Numbers segment. Let me just give you an idea. Chicago added 4,500 teachers, but they lost 54,000 students. Now, how is that? How do you add 4,500 teachers when you're losing students? Now you could say, well, Kevin, they were getting down the student to teacher ratio or whatever. Okay, give me the outcome. Tell me how great it is for the kids in Chicago, the schools. Let me get back to what I was going to talk about. Islamization is real. We have Girl Scouts supporting it. Have you seen the Girl Scouts wearing their hijabs? And I mean, it's counterproductive. Girl Scouts, which, by the way, is an oxymoron these days on so many levels because we don't even know what a girl is, according to the left. By the way, little girls become women. They're kind of like, the chrysalis of the worm that becomes a butterfly. Little girls blossom into becoming women. For those that don't know, because we have a few leftists that listen to the program, I need to explain things to them. But the idea of girls supporting a culture that subjugates women. I mean, aren't the Girl Scouts supposed to empower girls? It's kind of like the Black Lesbian Basketball League, known as the WNBA, that apparently is, they're one of the first ones maybe that wants to protect women. I don't know. I'm a little confused here because they don't want to let in these trans, and I use my finger quotes, these trans men that want to play. As far as Islamization goes, because I digress for just a second. Boy Scouts are bringing in Muslims to teach about Islam, and I'm going, what for? I didn't do much in Boy Scouts, but to me, it's a Judeo-Christian organization, probably mostly Christian, to be honest with you. Not that I'm trying to exclude the Jews, but it's a Judeo-Christian group. And it teaches about nature. It teaches about, I know there's probably a Christianity badge. There's always something in the Boy Scouts. There's a badge for everything. But really? Islam? I mean, have the boys really look? I mean, I could get I see the boys going, yeah, I kind of like the idea that they got to be women must be subjugated to men. I mean, if we men, we're smart, we might go, you know what? I like this idea that, you know, your wife got to obey and all this. But they'll use our Bible, you know, husband, you know, you must obey your husband. Do you know any wife, serious, a conservative wife that obeys her husband? I know some that say, absolutely, I'd give deference to him, but they're not obeying. They may be following God's will and saying, look, if my man is doing the right things, I'm going to pay attention because he's got our best interests at heart. And he may very well be the financial provider for the family. So, yes, I will pay deferential treatment to him. But I don't know that many wives obey their husbands. But in Islam, you will obey. OK, I've seen the videos of women getting stoned. It's not pretty. Anyway, there was a guy, he went on the streets of London. And he asks very simple question. And some of this, you're not going to know the words, but there's a certain word that says, I will follow Islam, you know, and it's an Arabic word. But it's shocking. This particular story is shocking. I'll just let you hear it for yourselves.
9: Do you think Sharia law is good for the UK?
13: 100%.
9: We're also affiliated with ISIS and Al-Qaeda.
13: Definitely, bro.
9: As a Muslim, I want to do something. Like, I want to join some group. I don't know, man. I want to go fight.
13: Are you recording me?
9: We're going to go undercover to different mosques and interview different people to see the level of extremism in London.
13: I want to ask you, I want to join some group, some Islamic group.
9: Yeah, if you go to the mosque, they will have, yeah?
13: They have lots of groups.
9: Because I want to go and fight for Hamas.
14: Yeah.
15: Go to the mosque.
14: Do you know which mosque support bringing Sharia law to London?
15: Yeah, Azai one.
14: Okay. As I was walking, I encountered a Muslim man handing out pamphlets.
15: What is this? How are you? Welcome to visit our mosque.
14: Yes, sure. Where is this mosque?
15: Just here.
14: Do they recruit for Islamic resistance groups here too?
15: Yeah, everything. Each and everything in our life.
14: Right. And you think Sharia law is good for the UK?
15: 100%.
14: You want Sharia law?
15: Yeah.
14: Inshallah, one day we bring the caliphate to this country.
15: Inshallah.
14: That was insane. So, I had to go check it out.
15: Hello, brother. Is the mosque over there?
14: Yeah. This mosque, yeah, I heard they help people find, they give weapons for you to go and train with ISIS and Al-Qaeda.
15: Yeah, definitely.
14: I entered the mosque and spoke to the representative there. What is it you guys do exactly?
15: Alhamdulillah, people come, 60, 70 people converted to Islam. We do training, 2 o'clock, we started training them.
14: Thank you very much. Even though he wanted me to help convert non-Muslims, I decided to use the pamphlet to see how many Muslims agree with the Sharia and jihadist ideas.
15: Hey, brother.
14: We want to, bring Sharia law in this country.
15: Alhamdulillah.
14: Because this country is going to shit, don't you think?
15: Yes.
14: And we want anyone that wants to help us bring Sharia law in this country and hopefully we can do some jihad.
15: Ah, yes. I am interested.
17: The Sharia law comes, alhamdulillah.
14: I think it's a good idea, no?
15: Yes.
14: Yeah, we bring Sharia law to this country, and I think the women should cover up.
15: Alhamdulillah.
14: Very good that you cover up your daughter. Yeah, this is, just go there today. Uh-huh. They're giving tea, and they're going to speak to you about that, yeah?
15: Okay.
14: We want to bring Sharia law in this country.
15: Okay.
14: We're also affiliated with ISIS and Al-Qaeda.
15: Definitely.
14: Yeah?
15: I'm going to get involved.
14: Yeah, you should get involved by going to the mosque, inshallah, and then they teach you how to join. We want to bring Sharia law in this country.
17: Good idea.
14: Do you want to join the course? I think this country should become like Pakistan and Afghanistan, man.
15: Yeah,
14: I want to even go and fight for Taliban.
15: Exactly.
14: Yeah. The whole world should be Islamified, no?
15: Then the Islam is a true religion, so I hope for everyone to become Muslim.
14: Surprisingly, not a single Muslim objected to my radical opinions or told me I was wrong. They all agreed with my jihadist ideals of bringing Sharia to London and Islamify the whole world.
16: I don't know if you heard that word, Ishfala. Yeah, that's, essentially, yeah. I'm down with the cause. And he said, I didn't find a single Muslim that went against it. So when people tell you, oh, the 98% of them are just, they're great people. It's only a small percentage. It's a small percentage who is ready to go. They're not going to protect you. They're not going to help you. I want to play this. This is a Home Loans for Muslims.
18: You're going to want to sit down and brace yourself. I'm going to go quickly because it's a lot of information. I want to get it out quick. Interest-free loans because of religion in America that qualify under Sharia law. So let me preface with it. It's a rumor till it's not a rumor. And it came out about a week and a half ago. Somebody stumbled on the information that potentially there was being mortgage loans that were being done specifically written for a religion. The head of housing, the head of HUD, Bill, came into that conversation and he didn't even know about it. He said he would get the information. He would get back to us. So I waited patiently. I didn't bring the news out because it was hard to confirm. He's now come out and he said, yeah, those programs are available, but we don't do those loans. Regional banks do those loans and then we buy them and protect them under HUD. So they are under the umbrella of HUD.
16: So these programs have been built for religious purposes. So they have it for the Muslims, and in full disclosure, according to this guy, they have it for the Jews and they have it for the Amish. I don't know if it's true. You can go look this up for yourselves. But now they're going to supposedly make this available to, you want to know who? You, the taxpayer. The taxpaying American Christian. Maybe somebody can let me know if it works out for them. We'll be back.
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19: Issue you a warning. This is a little bit of an off-colored joke, but it was really funny, and I had to share it. But it's, the thing is, and then this is a misogyny in the how the public perceives men versus women and all that, because we're having this discussion of men versus women, the women's movement, the trans movement, blah, blah, blah. So here is the thing. It was a meme. It said, if a woman sleeps with 10 men, she's called a slut. But if a man does it, he's gay. And I cracked up because I love humor that catches you by surprise. Because, of course, your mind says, well, if a man sleeps with 10 and you're thinking 10 women, then he's considered a stud. That's always been the thing growing up. Woman sleeps with 10 men. She's a promiscuous guy, sleeps with 10 women. Hey, yay, way to go, guy. Right. And I think that's kind of gone away a lot since I was younger, because that was the pervasive thought. Anyway, the thing cracked me up because somebody goes, what if a man does it? And not thinking about it, what if a man sleeps with 10 men, which again throws all the LGBT stuff into the whole mix, but he's gay, or, you know, and of course that is what he would be, but we knew what they meant. But it struck me as funny, and I just thought I'd share it because that's how my mind works. Let's see. Jim Jordan, he posted that more than 1,000 illegal aliens had been arrested in the suburbs of D.C. Some were wanted for kidnapping, robbery, and murder. And this is who sanctuary jurisdictions protect, which, for the record, doesn't exist in the Constitution, right? Because the Democrats like to use that a lot. But the left doesn't care.
16: I'm going to give you these numbers, these things. In fact, we're looking at doing a segment called By the Numbers, where we just talk about numbers and statistics and things like that. I gave you that President Trump is 53% of the people believe he is the best president ever. Now, that certainly flies in the face of the polling that you see about this man, right? Let's move to New York, because this hour we're calling Common Sense Alert. And the common sense is, look at the news cycle, take your emotion out of it, just look at it. Look at it for what it is. Immigrant businesses, according to this is the New York Post that posted this. Immigrant businesses who spoke out against Mondani's supermarkets say they're getting hit with New York City sanitation fines. So Mondani is acting like a Gestapo, a dictator in New York. This is immigrants. This isn't, you know, white men going, hey, look at this. Is Mondani penalizing people? They go, wait a minute. By the way, that grocery store is probably impacting more Pakistanis and, you know, people from other countries than it is Americans. These are people that came over here and they're like, hey, you know, I put a little bodega in an area, blah, blah, blah. Things will work out good. Mondani's like, nope, let them rip you off and do all these other things. But at his grocery stores, which are subsidized, you know, it's fair game. By the way, how are those doing? Are they in as good a health as Mitch McConnell? Funny, we haven't heard anything about Mitch McConnell, have we? That vegetable, probably dead, is not. And for the record, if the Republicans are playing games, you know, to hide Mitch until the midterms, I don't care, because I don't want a Democrat in that seat. But what I'm telling you is, this is the political gamesmanship that's going on. And to be honest with you, nobody should be playing it. But let's be honest, if it were the Democrats, they'd be hiding them. Where's Maxine Waters? Anybody seen Maxine? Go Google Maxine Waters. You haven't heard hide nor hair from Maxine Waters in months. Hakeem Waters is pulling the lever for her vote because Maxine can't be found. Maxine's 187 years old. She's probably dead for all we know. They buried her next to James Brown and said, pick who's Maxine and who's James. Hi. Oh, my goodness. Got more Mondani news. Mondani said this. I am deeply saddened by the death of a New Yorker in city custody at a jail on Rikers Island early this morning. This was on August 25th. My thoughts are with his family and loved ones as they grieve this loss. We do not know the cause of death, but we know that there are too many and it trailed off. I didn't click it. Now, here's what somebody posted about New York City Mayor Mondani and that statement. The mayor is in deep mourning of a man that murdered a laundromat employee with a meat cleaver and had 28 prior arrests. Talk about priorities. Just let that sink in. The mayor of a city finds a dude who was a heinous murderer, an evil person. And he says, our hearts go out to him. But did he issue anything to the laundromat employee who got killed by the meat cleaver? Short answer, no. Killed by a dude who had 28 prior arrests. And the mayor feels sorry for this guy. But didn't say a word about the victims. Unbelievable. This is where I talk about the level of psychosis that's happening with the left. And speaking of psychosis, how about this jewel of a Marine, armed Marine vet? He gets caught at a Trump golf club, 208 pages of that he was tracking the president and Melania's schedule. So he was meticulous. Prosecutors say that Janine John Tail had 208 pages of notebooks with detailed sketchings and drawings of the golf course, list of Secret Service schedules, notes on individual security agents, copies of a First Lady Melania and President Trump's daily schedules, and research on going off the grid. See, this is what leftism creates. I've talked about it all show today and every other day before this. By the way, if you're new to the program, I challenge you to go back and listen to some of the others. They're priceless. They're timeless. Because it won't matter. Whatever I'm telling you on any given day applies, because it all speaks to the metaphor that the Democrats are bat crap crazy. They are guano crazy, and you should avoid them and be thankful that you live in a time when sanity rules and you have a president who is a warrior, who does not care what the public opinion is, understands that polling is complete BS,

0: Anthony Guglielmi, and two others were placed on leave and escorted out of the building. And then the official government devices were seized, security clearances revoked as part of an internal misconduct probe. Leftism runs rampant in our government. You wonder why things aren't moving forward. I mean, just think of what it takes for President Trump to move things ahead, agenda-wise. He fights, I mean, we're talking about common sense stuff. He fights against the left on things that that everybody goes, it makes sense. Close the border, makes sense. Deport illegals, makes sense. Get these criminals off the streets. Make sure they have hard sentences. Send them back to their countries of origin, whatever. And the ones that are here doing big crimes, put them in prisons. The ones that have done little crimes and need out, get them out. Give them programs that can go to work, but make them go to work. Make people on welfare go to work. You can't just sit around being lazy. Go do volunteer work. Host of other things. Makes sense. But we got people fighting us, and we have people inside this government who they believe that these guys, remember when President Trump did the Air Force One swap that involved that putting him in a catering cart and it was leaked to the media? They say it follows recent detailed revelations of J.D. Vance's protective operations to the media. Guglielmi is known to have lied about January 6th, deleting text messages and lying about Butler. And the question pretty much begs, why was this guy not fired years ago? When President Trump got shot. Unbelievable. Leftism creates this stuff. And when that needs to be our mantra. Leftism creates it. It creates every one of these racists like Don Lemon. That, oh, you know, they're letting black people freeze to death because of, you know, their politics. Oh, really? Well, who controls the city? Who controls the electric grid? Who controls everything where all these black people live that are supposedly dying? Donald Trump? MAGA? The two guys that beat up Jussie Smollett? Maybe they all control it. Anyway, I hate to end it, but I have to.
1: He's putting an end to identity politics.
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4: With SRN News, I'm Bob Agnew in Washington. Poor weather temporarily hampered aerial rescue operations in Nepal as the search for thousands of missing people in areas devastated by that catastrophic flash flood this week continues. Correspondent Victoria Milko reports from a busy military aid relief site.
5: One of the military aid relief sites that's been set up as a makeshift place for people to come. We're seeing helicopters coming and going, delivering aid, sometimes bringing people that they find in the search and rescue efforts. You see military officials everywhere right now. There's people that have rappel gear as if they're going to go into the field on the next helicopter. We have people waiting outside the perimeter, looking at lists to see if their family members' names on there for the lost or rescued.
4: The massive wall of water now blamed for killing at least 670 people. About 3,000 people remain missing and unaccounted for. About 90 Americans said to be among that number. Arkansas Senator Tom Cotton told the Salem Radio Network this week Iran could be plotting an October surprise to try and disrupt the midterm elections to hurt President Trump.
6: The leaders in Iran certainly take note of American politics and our political calendar.
4: Jurors in the Lindsey Clancy murder trial have gone home for the weekend.
7: Jurors have been excused for the day after not reaching a verdict in the Lindsey Clancy murder trial in Plymouth, Massachusetts. Clancy's defense attorney, Kevin Reddington, says jurors asked to see the bloody knife that Clancy used in an attempt to take her own life and bags of pill bottles during Friday's deliberations. Jurors must decide if Clancy is criminally responsible for killing her three children. Reddington says he can't predict the outcome.
8: No, I have no idea. They work hard. It's been a long trial, and I have faith in the jury system.
7: He also says it does not surprise him that the jury went home and was not sequestered.
8: No, it takes them away from their family. They have lives, too.
7: Jury deliberations are expected to resume Monday. I'm Lisa Dwyer.
4: And this is SRN News. Would you describe your church as multi-generational? Michael Harrington has a report about a study that asked that question.
9: According to a new poll from Lifeway Research, 78% of America's Protestant pastors say yes. Their congregation includes active members from all generations.

0: patients. 91% of the folks in the pew agree. The survey also finds the larger a church is, the more likely that its pastor reports it is multi-generational. Younger clergymen are also more likely to tell Lifeway that their congregation has good representation across all age groups. Michael Harrington reporting.
1: With the midterm elections looming, the Trump administration is highlighting its efforts to roll back transgenderism and the LGBT agenda in general. The Department of Health and Human Services now moving to end the practice of funding sex change operations on children. Medicaid and CHIP dollars can no longer be used to fund procedures that fail to meet the evidentiary standards. This is SRN News. A federal judge has once again paused President Trump's effort to change how mail-in ballots are handled. That's creating some new uncertainty just days before those ballots are scheduled to go out to voters. Correspondent Ken Lorman has an update.
2: The judge issued a temporary nationwide two-week injunction blocking implementation of the administration's postal service order. The rule is intended to strengthen election safeguards by requiring states to submit voter rolls for verification before certain mail ballots are delivered.
1: The U.S. Supreme Court recently permitted the administration to move forward on procedural grounds without deciding the order's legality. The Food and Drug Administration has given Juul Labs a go-ahead to sell a new version of its e-cigarette and tobacco menthol-flavored pods, etc. That marks another win for the company after it got clearance last year to keep its vapes on U.S. shelves. More on these stories at srnnews.com.
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11: Tonight, expect a chance of a thunderstorm this evening. Otherwise, the sky will be mostly cloudy with a low of 78. Tomorrow, anticipate a mix of clouds and sun with a thunderstorm possible in the afternoon and a high of 92. Tomorrow night, there is a slight chance of a thunderstorm early in the evening, then turning partly cloudy with a low of 77. That's your AccuWeather weather forecast. I'm meteorologist Jason Caterina for AM 860, The Answer.
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13: I'll say what I want to say, and if the consequence of that is losing money, so be it.
14: My therapist says I have a preoccupation with vengeance. We'll see about that.
15: But I really do. hoping somebody we want to see. But you know what? Son of a gun. Say hello to my little friend.
16: How come almost every single time bad ideas come from university?
17: So Orwell answered it one way. I'll paraphrase it. So he said something to the effect of, it takes intellectuals to come up with some of the dumbest ideas.
16: Yes.
17: And I wholeheartedly agree with that.
18: Oh my goodness. That was God Said. I think we played this clip earlier. If we didn't, we should have. We should play it every day. Have you ever met somebody who is really smart? And I mean really smart. Not, I read a book once and now I'm going to ruin Thanksgiving smart. I'm talking about genuinely gifted. You say something, they can spit out facts, figures, studies, dates, names, formulas, and they're not bragging. They don't say it like, well, you know, blah, blah, blah, blah, blah, blah, blah. They say it. It's a conversation to them. It's like your mom talking about how she baked that cherry pie. It's no big deal. It was delicious. And yeah, you know, you just put a little sugar on the cherries, let them marinate just a little bit. And then, you know, what it is, you can almost feel, you can see the texture of the cherry change. And then, you know, there's a juice down there. It almost becomes like an au jus. And then once you bake it, it, you know, I mean, and they're just like, and you're like, all I can say, mother, is that is an amazing cherry pie. My grandmother could make amazing peach cobbler. You will never in your life taste a better peach cobbler than my grandmother made. The many people came to eat my grandmother's peach cobbler and said, why aren't you selling this in stores? And we're like, well, why don't you bank up and give us the money? We'll do it. We'll make it happen. My grandmother could bake a peach cobbler. Ooh. Anyway, I digress. These people to me that really know what they're talking about, they're fascinating. And every now and then, I'm that person. People will say, so Kevin, you know, what do you think about blah, blah, blah? And then the whole room stops like E.F. Hutton waiting on me to say something. And, you know, they you got it. Politically, I've become that. I'm somewhat of a savant. But anyway, there's another kind of person. There's a person who learned something yesterday and they want to impress you with it today. That person gives you a thumbnail version of a subject, but presents it like he's given his graduate dissertation on it. You know, like, well, you know, I read this yesterday, but, and it was very fascinating to me because I can only drill down one layer, but I want to sit here and use big words and maybe you'll think that I'm actually smarter than I am. How about you just say you don't know? You ask one question and suddenly you discover that the dude has never really actually thought deeply about the subject, but they just keep repeating that same line. You know, that thing that they learned. But you dig deeper and go, you know, you were talking about the molecular benevolence of the product, you know, and I can't even fake it, but you get what I'm saying, right? You know, yeah, well, like I was saying earlier, and I'll just repeat it again. Maybe I'm laughing because you can spot it. It's so funny to watch. And with me, I like to play games. When I know you don't know something, oh, Lord. I'm like, well, listen, Ben, how about we drill down one more layer there? I don't even have to know anything at this point. I just become the dude telling you how the magician's doing the trick. Oh, my goodness. Dude, he's barely encountered, you know, the vocabulary of the subject, but he knows it, right? And this brings me to the modern left. Because one of the great misconceptions of our time is that leftists are stupid. They're not necessarily stupid. Some of them are extraordinarily intelligent. I know leftists who are brilliant scientists, maybe an engineer, doctors, mathematicians, and researchers. They can explain molecular biology to you while you're still trying to remember what a mitochondria does. But then they open their mouths about politics. And suddenly that intellectual horsepower dissipates. It's like watching a Ferrari pull up to a gas station and discover that the driver doesn't have any idea where to put the gasoline in the car. And how does it happen? Because intelligence is one discipline that doesn't automatically transfer to every other discipline. The only way it does, I'll be honest with you, is if you're studying logic. Logic and reasoning. That lets you jump around. Because I'm going to tell you something. I have been in situations where people are working on a problem and I know nothing about it. But I'll approach it logically. I'll go, well, you said something earlier about this. What about this? And they're like, oh. And you can see the light going. And here's why I can tell you I've done this. I've done it in companies. And they'll have their best engineers or their best, you know, manufacturing guy or their best operations guy. And I'll say something that is like, well, duh, and they're like, oh, and you go, what did I say? And they're like, you don't even get it, do you? No. You can bring a brilliant physicist, folks. You can have a brilliant physicist, and he'll have the political instincts of a golden retriever chasing a ceiling fan. I mean, and I think the tie that binds, as they say, is no matter where these people come from in terms of, you know, university studies, is academia. Academia. Once you enter that realm, it doesn't matter what your degree is, you enter this vortex of idiocy because you got to toe the line because everybody else around you is a lefty. Academia doesn't just teach people facts. It teaches them frameworks. It teaches them what questions are respectable and what conclusions are enlightened and what opinions are sophisticated and which ideas are beneath consideration. They actually stifle thought. It's like Hollywood. When we started the Flick Fest, what we noticed is you'd go to a festival and the best film wouldn't win. The best film didn't win because it didn't have somebody gay or it didn't have a BIPOC, you know, black indigenous people of color. And so the losers were actually the winners. And we started talking to these filmmakers and they were like, man, did you see that film? I was like, yeah, I don't know how that won. And they were like, yeah, I do. And I'd watch their films and it'd be amazing. And it was because they didn't put in the right people. This has become pervasive. Short break. We'll be right back. Most of you know my story. I grew up poor, lost my mom before I turned 5. My father was in San Quentin prison most of my life. I faced odds that could have broken some people, but I learned how to overcome tragedy because of America. I feel compelled to help create a generation of young people who know how to overcome hardship and who express true love for this country. I also want to strengthen every American who feels forgotten or abandoned. But this is not about me. It's about you, because you're the heart of the show. Your stories, your resilience, your quiet patriotism. My role is to bring honest takes on politics and culture to spark hope and real conversations. 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
21: 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Not even close. Tobacco paid $206 billion back in 1998, and it never stopped paying. Meta paid about 1% of what it's worth, admitted nothing, and watched its stock go up. That settlement covered the states. It did not cover everyone else. More than 3,000 cases are still pending in federal court right now, another 2,500 in the state of California alone. The school districts go to trial in February, and we still have no idea how or when Meta actually delivers what it promised. I don't think this company changes until it's been severely wounded. Wednesday didn't do it, but February might. A million people read my free newsletter every single morning. You should too. 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
30: In many cases, the academic who literally lives in the ivory tower is fully decoupled from the autocorrective mechanism of reality, right? So, for example, I am housed in a business school. In the business school, there is less parasitic ideas, because if you build an economic model to predict the economy that's based on postmodernism, reality will tell you, you suck. Engineering schools also have less parasitic ideas, because if you build a bridge using postmodernist indigenous physics as opposed to physics, then the bridge will collapse. So some disciplines have an inoculation against these parasitic ideas because reality will quickly catch up to you. But in other disciplines, in the humanities and some of the social sciences, I could sit on top of my pulpit, pontificate about nonsense. There isn't an autocorrective mechanism that's called reality, and that's why I become the promulgator of nonsense.
18: That's a roundabout way of saying that the academic doesn't have to live their lie. You can come up with all the craziest ideas. You don't have to live it. They're nowhere close. Have you looked at them? What these people make, what these professors make? These people are making hundreds of thousands of dollars a year to just pull stuff from betwixt their buttocks, I tell you. Don't make me go, what's his name? Forrest Gump on you. Yeah. Inoculation against parasitic ideas, he says. So they pontificate about nonsense. So you can spend 10 years becoming extraordinarily competent in your field, but simultaneously be marinating in an ideological environment that tells you what to think about everything outside of your field. Your field could be full of logic and reason and things like this. And then you go into the faculty lounge and they're like, oh, my gosh, so you didn't use my pronouns and you misgendered me. And oh, my God. Oh. And you're like, uh-oh. And you showed up on time, you white supremacist, and you expect excellence out of me? How racist of you. Yeah. So you get something completely bizarre. You get people with PhDs proposing ideas that would embarrass a freshman. People who can explain quantum mechanics but can't explain supply and demand. People who can conduct groundbreaking research but believe the government can't, you know, simply print money without consequences. And they look at you like you're the stupid one. You know, Kevin, what do you know about finance? Not a whole lot. But I will tell you this, I had some Grey Poupon the other day, and I do know that thou should not spend more than thou bringeth in. He sounds rather intellectual with that. Oh, my goodness. So we produce the generation of people who can be highly educated, highly credentialized, highly specialized, and astonishingly unserious when they leave their little intellectual circle and they get out there and then they brag about their degrees. Well, who are you to speak to me because I went to Yale? How dare I use my mouth and my First Amendment right to tell you that you're a Yale idiot? I don't know why I did that. I just wanted to. They confuse credentials with wisdom. They confuse consensus with truth because they're all standing around going, yep, look at you, Ted. You go there. I tell you what, he's headed for the tenure track. I'm sorry. Them is headed for the tenure track. There you, way to correct yourself there, Tim. It's so good of you to recognize, you know, that you misgendered, you know. Worst of all, they confuse knowing a lot about one thing with knowing how to think. And the real problem is, it doesn't matter what their background is, what they could have learned, the, you know, logic and reasoning. They could have studied Socrates and Aristotle and all these people, all the great thinkers, and they can't apply it to save their lives because it's not, you know, it's not deemed good. Sometimes stupidity is what happens when intelligence is captured by ideology. And that's what we're talking about today. Oh, by the way, speaking of academia, there's a report that revealed that a staggering extent of fraud in America's K-12 system. And it talks about California, a pair of California school leaders who separately stole $20 million from their schools to bankroll their lavish lifestyles. Does this surprise you? Just out of curiosity, are you surprised? The two cases were among the costliest that were cited in this report, which details, you ready? Here's the number. $225 million in education fraud nationwide. And to be honest with you, I think those numbers are staggeringly low. But it's a federal crackdown, and that's what they've discovered so far. And the report was co-authored by the State Financial Officers Foundation, which is a watchdog that's made up of treasurers and auditors, and open the books, which is run by an acquaintance of mine. And they're a non-focus group that focuses on transparency in government spending. So the Coalition of Auditors identified nearly 90 cases over the past 6 years involving embezzlement, phony invoices, inflated enrollment, bid rigging, and kickbacks, among other crimes. Now, I want to ask you this question. Who owns academia? Is it Democrats or Republicans? Is it leftists or conservatives? Who owns it? We already know the answer to this. So how many of those cases do you think point the finger at a conservative or a Republican? If you answer zero, you're probably going to be correct. Because we don't, it's not in our nature to rip people off, especially the little cherins. Anybody want to take a guess on which state had the most fraud? California. I don't want to give you any hints, but it might be where Gavin Newsom is the governor. Just guessing here. Yeah, California. Worst offenders. They analyzed 24 states. Well, they analyzed all of them, I guess, but they found fraud in 24 states. And Puerto Rico, yeah, the Boricuans, they are just as guilty. I tell you why. Yeah, unbelievable. Rip-off artist. Using the education system so they can buy their cars and they can buy their fat houses and they can take their vacations and go gambling and do all this stuff. Meanwhile, they're all telling you, we need more money in education. All we need is more money. What are you going to use it for? Well, you buying another home? What? Need another car? Kids getting ready to go to college? What do you need the money for? Because it's not going to go for anything good. $225 million is a drop in the bucket. When you think about what we spend in education every year, it's a drop. Yeah, I guarantee you that number has got a multiplier, a big multiplier. We'll be back. Keep it in. Come home tired to
0: numb to... He's putting an end to identity politics.
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2: With SRN News, I'm Mary Rose. The death toll from the Nepal flood has risen to over 600. Officials in the Himalayan country say over 2,500 people, including dozens of Americans and other foreigners, remain missing, and that the residents of an entire village that seems to have been washed away. The collapse of a glacier sent a deadly wall of water through a mountain town near the Chinese border. At least 37 people are dead after a Russian strike hit a warehouse near Kyiv, sparking a fire and damaging nearby homes. Ukraine says hundreds were evacuated and officials are investigating possible negligence. Russia says the site stored drone components. Iran's leadership is hardening its stance against the U.S., rallying around military leaders. This is SRN News.
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9: Near the end of the Revolutionary War, George Washington received a letter from one of his own officers. Colonel Louis Nicola suggested that America might be better served by a monarchy, with Washington himself as king. Washington firmly rejected the idea. He had spent years leading Americans in a fight for independence from a monarchy. He would not see that victory end with America creating a king of its own. He understood that the cause of the revolution was greater than any one man. His example reminds us that power can be offered, earned, or taken. But character determines whether we use it for ourselves or remain faithful to something greater.
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14: Tonight, expect a chance of a thunderstorm this evening with mostly cloudy skies. Later on, the temperature will drop to 78. Tomorrow, anticipate a mix of clouds and sun with a chance of a thunderstorm in the afternoon. The high will reach 92. Tomorrow night, there is a possibility of a thunderstorm in the evening, then becoming partly cloudy with a low of 77. That's your AccuWeather forecast. I'm meteorologist Jason Caterina for AM860, The Answer.
29: He's putting an end to identity politics.
15: Telling it like it is.
16: I thought the truth was potent, but it's nothing compared to this.
29: He's Kevin Jackson.
17: Yeah. They tell us he's black.
20: Negro, that's all you had to say.
31: President Trump promised to restore law and order in America.
32: We must also bring back law and order to our cities and towns.
31: Under Director Cash Patel, the FBI went to work. The nationwide murder rate fell 20%, more than 53,000 violent crime arrests, and 9 of the FBI's 10 most wanted captured.
33: This is what righteous law enforcement looks like. This is what happens when you back good cops.
31: Trump promised to take on the gangs, cartels, and drug networks poisoning American communities.
32: It's time for America to wage war on the cartels.
33: We will get them anywhere in the country. We will go overseas to get them.
31: More than 31,000 gang and criminal enterprise arrests. Over 3,200 kilograms of fentanyl seized. But protecting America also means protecting our most vulnerable.
32: And we are continuing to work to track down the villains that are causing this problem.
33: If you harm our children, there is no place we will not come to hunt you down.
31: Nationwide operations relentlessly hunted those who prey on children. More than 11,000 child victims located. More than 5,000 child predators and traffickers arrested. And the threats don't stop at our borders.
32: I have no higher responsibility than to defend our country from threats and invasions.
31: The FBI stepped up the fight against terrorists, spies, hostile regimes, and cyber criminals. More than 4,200 FTO-related arrests. 55 foreign terrorist organizations dismantled. Over 130 counterintelligence arrests. And more than 300 cyber arrests with $182 million in cyber criminal funds seized. And President Trump promised something else. Change the FBI itself.
32: The vicious, violent, and unfair weaponization of the Justice Department and our government will end.
33: Law enforcement is here to protect our country. It is an apolitical mission.
31: Under Director Patel, resources moved out of Washington and back into the field. The Bureau recommitted itself to facts over politics, stronger accountability, and one standard of justice. From violent criminals and gangs to predators, terrorists, spies, and cyber criminals, the mission was clear. Protect the innocent, defend the homeland, and restore the FBI.
18: Welcome back, everybody. I hate when they do that with that music that's so loud. I mean, we run a little music on the front end, and we've, you know, try to make it to where it's entertaining, you know, and you can hear it as it's coming in, but holy cow, that's insane. It was way too loud, but you got the gist, right? President Trump has really gone to town on a lot of this stuff, and thankfully, you know, because holy crap, man, the Democrats have run amok. And you, again, folks, I would love to. This isn't like entertainment. This isn't me going, ooh, let me find some things to be interesting. This is just the way they are. And it's sad. It's sad because I don't even think they care. I mean, I don't know how you could watch what happens with Democrats and not just wake up and go, wait a minute, this is not right. But I'm glad Donald Trump is a godsend, dismantling every single piece of leftism that gained traction over the last couple of decades. And just in the nick of time, in my opinion, I mean, the two times that Trump came in 2016 and in 2024, as much as we talk about, you know, him getting cheated in 2020, I'm telling you, the 2024 version of Trump, we would not have gotten to see. He would have been long gone. Think about it. Pence would have still been his guy. Oh, my God. So many bad things would have still been in place that we couldn't have gotten done what we've done. Elon Musk wouldn't have probably been in his corner to the degree that he is. The MAGA movement. I mean, we were still there. But during that 4-year hiatus, when we were all, you know, in exile, we came back. We roared back. Good for us. Ooh, I love it. I love it. I like it. I love it. Hey, speaking of which, that little girl that's in Tennessee, I forget her name, that little girl, she's a woman, but I've seen her in some shows. She died. Dolly Parton died the other day. God rest their souls. Dolly, 80, died of cancer. Talk about an iconic person, Dolly Parton. I'll admit it. Dolly Parton made me a chest man. I'm not okay. I just put it out there. It's true. You know, but she was just such a nice lady. And even though she was sort of a bit of a sex kitten, it wasn't a lead thing for her. You still got the feeling like she was still very smart, you know, and I never thought of her as like a trollop. Anyway, God rest in peace, Dolly, because my wife had always wanted to go to Dolly World. And I mean, she's still going to go because it's on her bucket list. But I think it would have been nice to see Dolly. I never saw Dolly perform anything. I've never seen her live or anything like that. But she definitely made an impression. No question about it. And it's a shame that we lost her and Chuck Norris. We lost Chuck this year, too. Oh, my goodness. Corey Mills. Mills was a sitting Republican congressman in Florida's 7th District. And he got creamed. That's what we would say when we were playing football. Oh, man, we creamed him. Beat the crap out of him. Yeah, and the guy who beat him was Ryan Elijah. And Ryan Elijah wasn't some long-term Washington politician waiting in line for his turn. But I'm talking about this for a couple reasons. One, I like it that Republicans will clean our house. They aren't looking at these as DSA-type candidates. Now, there's a little bit of controversy because they say, oh, would Trump endorse Corey Mills? He did early on. He was a sitting congressman. He's not going to go against him. But you'll learn the details of it later if you don't already know. But anyway, going back to Ryan Elijah, well, he was a television news anchor in Orlando, and he announced in April that he was leaving his job to challenge Mills. Now, he did a Kerry Lake, because that's what Kerry Lake said, I'm so disgusted with what they have us say in the media that we don't believe, I'm done. And she rose to stardom in Arizona. And of course, she kind of flamed out a little bit, even though she flamed out when she exposed a conversation she had with a GOP guy who's a friend of mine. And essentially, he was just telling her, look, get out, regroup. We're going to help you. But she made it look very untoward. And it reflected bad on the GOP and him. And Trump didn't take it kindly at all, because he was like, look, stuff gets said behind closed doors and you got to leave it alone. And Kerry broke that rule. So she was persona non grata after that, got PNG to where she at, like Jamaica now. Aruba, Jamaica. Anyway, I wouldn't mind being the ambassador to Jamaica. That would be a fun place to be ambassador. I mean, just stay out of certain zone. Stay in Ocho Rios and Montego Bay. Don't go to where the warlords are, because there's some ugly people, some bad people in Jamaica. Anyway, this guy, Ryan Elijah, he says, I'm done. And what did he hear from the voters? They were tired of the controversy surrounding Corey Mills. They wanted somebody who wasn't going to spend the entire campaign explaining what was going on in his life and in the headlines. I think he was accused of domestic violence and some other stuff. So Elijah was like, look, I'm not going to give you that kind of drama. He's well known. It's a very safe district. He got endorsements from Volusia County Sheriff Mike Chitwood. I'm not sure if you know who he is. And also Seminole County Sheriff Dennis Lemma. They're big parts of that congressional district. And he got support from Republican leaders and members of Congress. And Elijah told people, Trump endorsed Corey Mills. And here's what I like about it, because when people go, everybody's dying in the wool for Trump or whatever. Now, the media is presenting it as, you know, Trump doesn't have any clout anymore. I don't believe that. Corey Mills became a bad candidate all by himself. Donald Trump didn't do it. But his argument with Ryan Elijah was the voters will decide this. Even when Trump makes an endorsement, the voters are the people who are going to decide it. And that's what happened. The voters decided it and Mills lost. But as I said, Trump endorsed Mills, but before the primary, Mills disappeared from Trump's endorsement list. And after he lost, President Trump, who stayed out of it, I'll give him credit. He says, look, I told Mills to get out of the race. I know for a fact that here in Arizona, Donald Trump told Karen Taylor, Rod Robinson, get out of the race. Andy Biggs is going to be, you know, should be running for governor. And, you know, I'm sure he's got plans for her, but he asked her and she did it. But Ryan Elijah, local guy, television background, family oriented image, very political, a different political position, if you will, than Mills. And what he was saying is, I'm not going to bring this Washington drama. I'm going to represent the people who live here. And he won. And that matters. Because it's not a story just about Corey Mills. It's a story about what the voters are willing to tolerate on our side of the aisle. So good for him. And good for us for proving that we don't just go lockstep with President Trump. I like that.
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19: In the new movie Coyote vs. Acme, Wile E. Coyote is still chasing the Roadrunner. But after 8 decades, he realizes maybe the problem isn't his determination. Maybe the problem is Acme's destructively defective gear. It's time for another approach. Wile E. Coyote is going to sue Acme. And just like that, our dogged canine trades in Southwestern Highways for a titanic legal battle that might just level the world's biggest corporation. The result is about what you'd expect. Nice messages about determination, slapstick violence, and comedic innuendo. But we also get some disappointing mild profanity, likely parents' biggest concern. So we're giving Coyote versus Acme a 3.5 out of 5 for family friendliness. Read the full review at PluggedIn.com/radio. I'm Adam Holtz with the Plugged In Movie Review by Focus on the Family.
21: Joshua 1:8 says, this book of the law shall not depart from your mouth. You shall meditate on that day and night and be careful to according to all that is written in it, and then your way will be prosperous, and whatever you do, you'll have success.
22: This is Focus on the Family Minute with Russ Crossan, talking about how most people have the wrong idea of success and how they should actually define it.
21: So, Jim, I used to read that and think, Joshua 1:8, I'm going to have money. But read it more slowly. What's the Bible say? Love your wife as Christ loved the church. You're successful. Deuteronomy 8, train up your kids. It says, do according to what's written in here, and then you're successful. So true success has nothing to do with money. It has to do with doing what the Bible says, which is love my wife, train up my children the way they should go, work heartily for my employer, Colossians 3:23. And so we have bought the wrong definition of success, which has really exacerbated the problem of balance.
22: More from Russ Crossan on what true success is and what the Bible says about it at FamilyMinute.org.
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29: He's putting an end to identity politics.
0: Telling it like it is.
16: I thought the truth was potent, but it's nothing compared to this.
29: He's Kevin Jackson.
17: Yeah. They tell us he's black.
20: Negro, that's all you had to say.
31: President Trump promised to restore law and order in America.
32: We must also bring back law and order to our cities and towns.
31: Under Director Kash Patel, the FBI went to work. The nationwide murder rate fell 20%. More than 53,000 violent crime arrests. And 9 of the FBI's 10 most wanted captured.
23: This is what righteous law enforcement looks like. This is what happens when you back good cops.
31: Trump promised to take on the gangs, cartels, and drug networks poisoning American communities.
32: It's time for America to wage war on the cartels.
23: We will get them anywhere in the country. We will go overseas to get them.
31: More than 31,000 gang and criminal enterprise arrests. Over 3,200 kilograms of fentanyl seized. But protecting America also means protecting our most vulnerable.
32: And we are continuing to work to track down the villains that are causing this problem.
23: If you harm our children, there is no place we will not come to hunt you down.
31: Nationwide operations relentlessly hunted those who prey on children. More than 11,000 child victims located. More than 5,000 child predators and traffickers arrested. And the threats don't stop at our borders.
32: I have no higher responsibility than to defend our country from threats and invasions.
31: The FBI stepped up the fight against terrorists, spies, hostile regimes, and cyber criminals. More than 4,200 FTO-related arrests. 55 foreign terrorist organizations dismantled. Over 130 counterintelligence arrests. And more than 300 cyber arrests with $182 million in cyber criminal funds seized. And President Trump promised something else. Change the FBI itself.
32: The vicious, violent, and unfair weaponization of the Justice Department and our government will end.
23: Law enforcement is here to protect our country. It is an apolitical mission.
31: Under Director Patel, resources moved out of Washington and back into the field. The Bureau recommitted itself to facts over politics, stronger accountability, and one standard of justice. From violent criminals and gangs to predators, terrorists, spies, and cyber criminals, the mission was clear. Protect the innocent, defend the homeland, and restore the FBI.
18: Welcome back, everybody. I hate when they do that with that music that's so loud. I mean, we run a little music to, on the front end, and we've, you know, try to make it to where it's entertaining, you know, and you can hear it as it's coming in, but holy cow, that's insane. It's way too loud, but you got the gist, right? President Trump has really gone to town on a lot of this stuff, and thankfully, you know, because holy crap, man, the Democrats have run amok. And again, folks, I would love to, this isn't like entertainment. This isn't me going, ooh, let me find some things to be interesting. This is just the way they are. And it's sad. It's sad because I don't even think they care. I mean, I don't know how you could watch what happens with Democrats and not just wake up and go, wait a minute, this is not right. But I'm glad Donald Trump is a godsend. Dismantling every single piece of leftism that gained traction over the last couple of decades. And just in the nick of time, in my opinion, I mean, the two times that Trump came in 2016 and in 2024, as much as we talk about, you know, him getting cheated in 2020, I'm telling you, the 2024 version of Trump, we would not have gotten to see. He would have been long gone. had, think about it, Pence would have still been his guy. Oh my God. So many bad things would have still been in place that we couldn't have gotten done what we've done. Elon Musk wouldn't have probably been in his corner to the degree that he is. The MAGA movement, I mean, we were still there, but during that 4-year hiatus, when we were all, you know, in exile, we came back. We roared back. Good for us. Ooh, I love it. I love it. I like it. I love it. Hey, speaking of which, that little girl that's in Tennessee, I forget her name, a little girl, she's a woman, but I've seen her in some shows. She died. Dolly Parton died the other day. God rest their souls. Dolly, 80, died of cancer. Talk about an iconic person, Dolly Parton. I'll admit it. Dolly Parton made me a chest man. I'm not okay. I just put it out there. It's true. You know, but she was just such a nice lady. And even though she was sort of a, you know, a bit of a sex kitten, it wasn't a lead thing for her. You still got the feeling like she was still very smart, you know, and I never thought of her as like a trollop. Anyway, God rest in peace, Dolly, because my wife had always wanted to go to Dolly World. And I mean, she's still going to go because it's on her bucket list. But we, you know, I think it would have been nice to see Dolly. I never saw Dolly perform anything. I've never seen her live or anything like that. But she definitely made an impression. No question about it. And it's a shame that we lost her and Chuck Norris. We lost Chuck this year, too. Oh, my goodness. Corey Mills. Mills was a sitting Republican congressman in Florida's 7th District. And he got creamed. That's what we would say when we were playing football. Oh, man, we creamed him. Beat the crap out of him. Yeah, the guy who beat him was Ryan Elijah. And Ryan Elijah wasn't some long-term Washington politician waiting in line for his turn. But I'm talking about this for a couple reasons. One, I like it that Republicans will clean our house. They aren't looking at these as DSA type candidates. Now, there's a little bit of controversy because they say, oh, would Trump endorse Corey Mills? He did early on. He was a sitting congressman. He's not going to go against him. But you'll learn the details of it later if you don't already know. But anyway, going back to Ryan Elijah, well, he was a television news anchor in Orlando, and he announced in April that he was leaving his job to challenge Mills. Now, he did a Kari Lake, because that's what Kari Lake said, I'm so disgusted with what they have us say in the media that we don't believe. I'm done. And she rose to stardom in Arizona, and of course, she kind of flamed out a little bit. Even though she flamed out when she exposed a conversation she had with a GOP guy who's a friend of mine. And essentially he was just telling her, look, get out, regroup. We're going to help you. But she made it look very untoward. And it reflected bad on the GOP and him. And Trump didn't take it kindly at all, because he was like, look, stuff gets said behind closed doors and you got to leave it alone. And Kari broke that rule. So she was persona non grata after that. Got PNG to where she at? Like Jamaica now? Aruba, Jamaica. Anyway, I wouldn't mind being the ambassador to Jamaica. That would be a fun place to be ambassador. I mean, just stay out of certain zone. Stay in Ocho Rios and Montego Bay. Don't go to where the warlords are, because there's some ugly people, some bad people in Jamaica. Anyway, this guy, Ryan Elijah, he says, I'm done. You know, and what did he hear from the voters? They were tired of the controversy surrounding Corey Mills. They wanted somebody who wasn't going to spend the entire campaign explaining what was going on in his life and in the headlines. I think he was accused of domestic violence and some other stuff. So Elijah was like, look, I'm not going to give you that kind of drama. He's well known. It's a very safe district. He got endorsements from Volusia County Sheriff Mike Chitwood. I'm not sure if you know who he is. And also Seminole County Sheriff Dennis Lemma. They're big parts of that congressional district. And he got support from Republican leaders and members of Congress. And Elijah told people, Trump endorsed Corey Mills. And here's what I like about it, because when people go, oh, everybody's dying in the wool for Trump or whatever. Now, the media is presenting it as, you know, Trump doesn't have any clout anymore. I don't believe that. Corey Mills became a bad candidate all by himself.

0: Trump told Karen Taylor, Rot Robinson, get out of the race. Andy Biggs is going to be, you know, should be running for governor. And, you know, we got, I'm sure he's got plans for her, but he asked her and she did it. But Ryan Elijah, local guy, television background, family oriented image, very political, a different political position, if you will, than Mills. And what he was saying is, I'm not going to bring this Washington drama. I'm going to represent the people who live here. And he won. And that matters, because it's not a story just about Corey Mills. It's a story about what the voters are willing to tolerate on our side of the aisle. So good for him, and good for us for proving that we don't just go lockstep with President Trump. I like that.
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3: Breaking news at Town Hall. I'm Bob Agnew in Washington. Poor weather has temporarily hampered aerial rescue operations in Nepal as a search for thousands of missing people in areas devastated by catastrophic flash floods along the border with China. It is a fourth day. Rescue workers and military personnel have been working around the clock. Correspondent Victoria Milko reports from a busy military aid relief site.
4: Military aid relief sites that's been set up as a makeshift place for people to come. We're seeing helicopters coming and going, delivering aid, sometimes bringing people that they find in the search and rescue efforts. You see military officials everywhere right now. There's people that have rappel gear as if they're going to go into the field on the next helicopter. We have people waiting outside the perimeter, looking at lists to see if their family members' names on there for the lost or rescued.
3: And close to 700 people known to be dead. 3,000 are still missing and unaccounted for. Arkansas Senator Tom Cotton told the Salem Radio Network he expects China, or rather the country of Iran, to try and launch an October surprise to throw off the election.
5: The leaders in Iran certainly take note of American politics and our political calendar.
3: He also says China's been helping Iran with its oil supply. Jurors in the Lindsey Clancy murder trial home for the weekend.
6: Jurors have been excused for the day after not reaching a verdict in the Lindsey Clancy murder trial in Plymouth, Massachusetts. Clancy's defense attorney, Kevin Reddington, says jurors asked to see the bloody knife that Clancy used in an attempt to take her own life, and bags of pill bottles during Friday's deliberations. Jurors must decide if Clancy is criminally responsible for killing her three children. Reddington says he can't predict the outcome.
7: No, I have no idea. They work hard. It's been a long trial, and I have faith in the jury system.
6: He also says it does not surprise him that the jury went home and was not sequestered.
3: And that report from correspondent Lisa Dwyer. More of these stories at townhall.com.
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0: 5.
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2: A federal judge has once again paused President Trump's effort to change how mail-in ballots are handled, and that's creating a few new question marks heading into the midterm elections. Those ballots are just soon to be sent out to voters. Correspondent Ken Lorman has more.
3: The judge issued a temporary nationwide two-week injunction blocking implementation of the administration's postal service order. The rule is intended to strengthen election safeguards by requiring states to submit voter rolls for verification before certain mail ballots are delivered.
2: The Food and Drug Administration has given Juul Labs a go-ahead to sell a new version of its e-cigarette and tobacco and menthol-flavored pods, marking another win for the company after it got clearance last year to keep its vapes on U.S. store shelves. The regulator said Friday that the company's new Juul 2 products offer greater benefits to the health of the population than risks. Breaking news at townhall.com. Federal Reserve Chair Kevin Warsh signaled on Friday the Federal Reserve is not ruling out an interest rate hike.
4: And while this summer's PCE and CPI readings were better than expected, they do not tell me that underlying trends have meaningfully improved.
2: Warsh opting for a less-is-more approach in communicating in his first few months on the job, and he emphasized his commitment to not giving forward guidance for the most part. Trade tensions remain high between the U.S. and Canada, the Commerce Secretary Howard Lutnick telling reporters talks collapsed because of Canadian politics.
5: So there's the Sovereignty Party trying to run, and they're in the lead in Quebec. And so this was Mark Carney manufacturing something that would try to keep them from winning.
2: So Lutnick says that Canada's Prime Minister Mark Carney actually thinks fighting with Washington about trade makes for good politics in this election season. You'll find more of these stories at townhall.com.
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0: 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It's Kevin McCullough, Monday through Friday, on That Kevin Show. And now, from the Connors and Sullivan Broadcast Studios, the man who is not what he wants to be, but is way grateful that he's not who he used to be, here.
1: All right, welcome in. It's That Kevin Show for the Thursday edition, and we've always got interesting things to get to. Thank you for being here. I wanna, as we kick things off, you know, the verdict for Lindsey Clancy is expected at any minute, and in fact, during this show may actually break, and depending on where we are in the show, I may or may not be able to give you that verdict as soon as it comes down. But I want to talk about some of the background on what I think is relevant to what the verdict should be. And I want to refer to Allie Beth Stuckey on Instagram. She just goes by Allie B. Stuckey on Instagram. She's on Twitter at ConservMillen, at ConservMillen. But she put up today, I was wrong about Lindsey Clancy. Here's why I changed my mind. And I don't know what her previous position was, but this is, I found what she said in the following slides to be very important. She said, Lindsey Clancy was never diagnosed with postpartum depression or psychosis. So they've now had medical experts come in and determine that she never was diagnosed with any of those things. So all the talking points around what the women in pink have said and all the rest, that's just all out the window. It's all garbage. It's all complete and utter trash. She was never diagnosed with postpartum depression or psychosis. She also says this, she was not on 13 medications at once. She was not, quote, hearing voices, and she was not abandoned by her family. These are five statements that Allie Beth Stuckey is making about Lindsey Clancy that she then goes on to support. She said, number one, she was diagnosed with a mood disorder, never psychosis, and went to a variety of doctors who all prescribed different medications, which she took unreliably and not simultaneously. So another thing that we've been led to believe by the ladies in pink is that she was on these 13 different meds at the same time and that it made her crazy, and so she killed her kids. Evidently, through the testimony of the trial, none of that took place. Number two, she only heard one voice at a time, and that was right before she killed her kids. This is extremely atypical for psychosis. So one of the doctors that presented for the prosecution explained that not only had she not heard multiple voices, she had only heard the one voice. She had never heard it prior to the murder. She has never heard it since the murder. She only heard it for the 18 minutes that she was committing the murder. So, extremely atypical. That's not how psychosis usually works. Allie Beth then goes on to say she carefully planned her children's murders down to the minute. She researched the distance of a restaurant she'd asked Patrick to go to, added on a last-minute errand before he left, calmly answered his phone call in the middle of her crime, brought her children down to the basement one by one, overpowering their resistance and killing them slowly with exercise bands, which had to be just brutal. Allie Beth goes on to say it does seem like she had support from her family. She may have still been overwhelmed, but it's not true that all of her cries for help went unanswered. She said, I originally placed too much blame on the many SSRIs she was prescribed. For years on my show, I've talked to health professionals who have been warning about the violence-inducing effect of these drugs, and I thought Lindsey's case may be an example of that reality, she says, but is it possible these SSRIs had a negative effect? Absolutely, she said, but the case that these drove her into a psychotic episode is weak to non-existent. And finally, she says, this evidence continues to reveal, in my opinion, that Lindsey Clancy methodically murdered her children and that she was fully aware of what she was doing as she did it. Now, I got to give Allie Beth Stuckey a huge heaping dose of credit here, because usually when public figures go on the record and they make this, you know, these statements about things, they tend to, instead of recanting, they tend to kind of stick to their guns or just make it go away. Just be silent on it and then not respond to it at all. Allie Beth Stuckey, a woman of Christian faith, is saying that she was wrong, that she put too much stock into this whole explanation. And I think that there's some news there. There's some breaking news there. The fact that the trial did not prove that she had ever been diagnosed with postpartum depression, much less psychosis, is pretty damning. Every woman that's ever had a child has had some degree of the baby blues. That is overly common across childbirth experience, across everybody that's ever had a baby. The fact that, clinically speaking, the doctors that testified in the case could not confirm and would not say that it was even possible that she had postpartum depression or psychosis is really telling. And it is not something that the people, and this is the other thing that really bothers me. As I was looking at some stuff last night, you know, this case has been being debated in public for about 3 years. Since her arrest, since the incident itself, there's been all this public speculation and commentary and so forth. And never once did Lindsey Clancy not admit to killing her kids. Never once did her attorneys not admit. In fact, they admitted multiple times over the course of the trial, over 3 years, that she killed her kids. Nobody ever made the argument that she didn't do so willingly. And the whole thing has boiled down to whether or not she really had been diagnosed with psychosis, she really had been overtaken by the power of these drugs, that she really had had this kind of other experience that took her out. But it's hard to get around what Allie Beth said in that fourth slide, that she had the peace, that she had the soundness of mind to walk through the meticulous execution of this plan, where she planned her children's murders down to the minute. She researched the distance of the restaurant she'd asked Patrick to go to, added a last-minute errand before he left, calmly answered his phone call in the middle of her crime, and then brought her children down to the basement one by one, overpowering their resistance and killing them slowly. It was not an act of passion. It was an act of methodical premeditation. There was so much here that she was point by point by point premeditating. And I think when you understand that that does not coincide with the story that we've been largely told, that she had been diagnosed with psychosis, she wanted to blame it on psychosis, but none of the medical expert testimony in the trial presented that. So now I think you've got a real situation where society can honestly look at this and say, should we be taking this much more seriously on behalf of the children? Which, to my point, is I have not spoken to a single woman that I know personally, and I've talked to many in the last few days about this case. I don't know a single one personally that thinks that Lindsey Clancy is the victim. I can give you dozens and dozens and dozens of women that believe that her children were the victim. And that's what this boils down to. Massachusetts doesn't have the death penalty. But if she was in a state where the death penalty did exist, I would absolutely be pushing for that in this case. Because this is one of those heinous, evil situations, and it didn't even turn out to be what she was trying to make us believe it was all the time. She was not diagnosed with postpartum depression, and she was not diagnosed with postpartum psychosis. Okay, Lindsey Clancy, as we have information about the verdict, we'll try to make that available to you. Kevin McCullough, glad you're with us. It's Thursday, the 4th.
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0: Archive.com, where you can find everything, including today's archive and all week of How Do We Live? And answering the question, how do we live in a construct that is really designed to poo-poo almost everything that we believe in. A God who created us, his revealed revelation through the written word, and that it's kind of our job to tell other people about it. If the world around us doesn't like any of those things, does that change how we live? I would argue it doesn't, so we need some encouragement and some instruction on how to do that. That's what the purpose of this discussion each day is. Doug Becker is back with us. He is the pastor of theology at Emergence.Church, Emergence Church in New Jersey. Once again, want to repeatedly remind you, it's not in any connection to the emergent theological movement at all. Actually, Doug, I've never asked you or Ryan Batesel, what was the thinking behind the name of Emergence when it was given?
1: Well, Kev, that predates me by about 8 or 9 years, but it was not named by anyone who is
0: currently
1: been on staff for a long time.
0: I think it had to do with the truth of God always becoming, something that emerges to people's hearts, and so we want to constantly put that in front of people, and I think that that's where that came from. But we'll next time we have Ryan on, we'll figure that out. But we appreciate the fact that as the pastor of theology there, which is also kind of a cool position, you help the pastors make sure that their doctrine is pure and that their theology is on target and that you're not leading people astray. And I appreciate that diligence on the local church level. And not a lot of churches have the resources to do that, but the fact that you guys choose to, I think, is really says something special about what you're doing. We've been looking at something that maybe needs to become more emergent in all of our lives, and that is the prevalence of whether or not we're forgiving people. And we've looked at a lot of rationales to why it's good. We've talked about what not doing it can bring harm to our lives and to our walk and to our testimony. Today we get it's the rubber meets the road day. So we've been talking about this all week. How do we go about actually forgiving? Can you give us some tips, helps on how to do that?
1: Yes. Funny you ask, Kevin, because absolutely I can. I have a couple in mind. It can sometimes be very difficult. You know, we realize that this is a huge challenge. And so just a few things that I've found practically helpful. Number one, I think forgiveness can be tricky because it's something that is very, like, you can't really force it, but you can work towards it. And so I think the first step is to getting as close as possible to the desire to forgive in your heart. You need to understand. The first step is obviously understanding and acknowledging that this is what Christ commands of me, right? The one who gave himself for me asks this of me, okay, that I should forgive, that he knows it's going to be a challenge, but I need to do it. I need to understand and acknowledge that this is right for my own mental well-being, right? It's not healthy, even from a self perspective. It's not healthy for me to hang on to stuff like this. So if for no other reason, then I want to have a clear conscience with God. I want to obey the Lord Jesus. It's not really about so much about the person you have to forgive. It's about you and Jesus. And so, so you want to get as close as possible to that desire. You want to work on that desire to forgive. Stop saying, no, I don't have to, or no, I shouldn't, but acknowledge that you need to. And the second tip I have is to tell someone who loves you and knows the Lord about this. In other words, someone who cares about you forgiving others and knows that this is important for your walk. This is as important as any other point of accountability. You could think, I have guys that that keep me accountable, and I keep accountable for reading scripture every day. And then, we're familiar with accountability in many other areas. I say, if I was like, hey, Kevin, I want you to hold me accountable to this. This is something I'm struggling with, and I need to work on forgiveness for this person. And then the added bonus, of course, is that that person can then go and pray for you. So don't make it only about something that exists in just in your heart, but externalize it and bring a brother or sister in Christ into the conversation as well. And the third thing is to meditate on the depth of God's grace toward you. Let forgiveness flow from the forgiveness you've been shown by God. What is your mental state? Is my mental state, you know, I'm entitled to this anger because I'm owed something by someone else? Or do I come as to God, or do I realize that, look, I'm a beggar coming to God, and I, the only reason I'm anything is because God has forgiven me, and he's forgiving me for my own unforgiveness right now, you know, and then finally, also kind of like a mental thing here, is that you should genuinely desire to be like your Father in heaven. Realize not only am I forgiving because I've been forgiven, but I realize that I am called to be in some sense like God. And here I want to just call everyone's attention to the end of Matthew 5, Sermon on the Mount. You have heard that it was said, you shall love your neighbor and hate your enemy. But I say to you, love your enemies and pray for those who persecute you, so that you may be sons of your Father who is in heaven. For he makes the sun to rise on the evil and on the good, and sends rain on the just and on the unjust. For if you love those who love you, what reward do you have? Don't even the tax collectors do the same? And if you greet only your brothers, what more are you doing than others? Do not even the Gentiles do the same? You, therefore, must be perfect as your heavenly Father is perfect. And that, of course, is something we'll spend our whole life working towards and we'll never truly reach. But that's the goal. And that's so I genuinely want to be like the one whom I know is the very standard, the definition of what it means to be good and holy. And that's why I desire this in my heart.
0: Well, those are four really, really good ones. But just give us the summary of each one again, so people can write it down in case they miss it the first
1: time. So essentially four things. So first thing I say, get as close as possible to the desire to forgive. So
0: might not be very close. It might be 1 inch further than you were yesterday, but at least try.
1: Yeah, it's work on the fact that you don't want to, and realize that it's not good that you don't want to. Okay, in Alcoholics Anonymous, they have all these cool sayings. One of the things is, "I want to stop drinking." Right, I want to want that. All right. Second is tell someone who loves you and who knows.
0: Well, and
1: Lord.
0: On that point, before we rush off of that, if we ask God to help us with that, He will.
1: Yes,
0: He wants us. Yeah. He wants us to ask Him for the things that we want, particularly those things that honor Him and do His work. And if our desire is to truly forgive, and we've been damaged and hurt in such a bad way by this other person, and I'm not trying to soft pedal this. People do bad things to each other.
1: Yeah, absolutely. So just to recap the final three things real quick. The second thing is you should tell someone else.
0: Yeah.
1: So tell someone who loves you and knows the Lord.
0: Accountability is huge. And if you just say it out loud, it does take a lot of the, mysterious away from it. Like now I know what I'm supposed to be doing. I've said it out loud and now someone else knows.
1: And someone else knows and they can ask me about it.
0: Yeah.
1: Third, meditate on the depth of God's grace towards you. So you want forgiveness to come from forgiveness.
0: And Doug, I really think that if you do that for any amount of time, if you really examine what you've done, and you know what's interesting about this, I find myself doing this during worship. When we're singing, and now that everybody sings with words up on a screen, I don't know, it's something different about how much I'm paying attention to them versus trying to read them from a hymnal or trying to, you know, sing them from memory. But when I see the words, particularly words that are penetratively worship and wanting to seek and cultivate that intimacy with God, I can't want to be intimate with Him and not be overwhelmed by what He's done for me in my sin. And in that regard, I don't have anything to complain about from anywhere else because of the goodness that He's already shown me.
1: Yeah, that's very true. That's very much like that. If you're offering your gift at the altar and remember your brother has something against you, go and be reconciled to him first.
0: Exactly.
1: It's like, you know, that's where you need to be if you're going to worship God. And then, you know, finally, the last tip was genuinely desire to be like your Father in heaven, to be holy as he is holy.
0: Yeah, and I think that kind of outgrows from the third one. If we're grateful for what we've been given, it changes everything for us, or it should. All right, Doug Becker, tomorrow's the tough one. Tips on people seeking forgiveness, and we'll end the week with that. But we appreciate this kind of in-depth dive on this. It's been really good.
1: Yeah, thank you, Kevin.
0: Got it.
1: Yeah,
0: Kevin McCullough.
1: Look forward to talking.
0: Coming right back.
2: Stick around for more of That Kevin next.
3: SRN News, I'm Mary Rose. The death toll from the Nepal flood has risen to over 600. Officials in the Himalayan country say over 2,500 people, including dozens of Americans and other foreigners, remain missing, and that the residents of an entire village that seems to have just been washed away. The collapse of a glacier sent a deadly wall of water through a mountain town near the Chinese border. NASA is set to launch a powerful new telescope into space. Officials say a SpaceX Falcon Heavy rocket carrying the Nancy Grace Roman Space Telescope is preparing to lift off from Kennedy Space Center tomorrow at 7:26 a.m. Eastern. After Sunday's launch, the Space Observatory will spend about 30 days traveling to its destination. This is SRN News.
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6: Near the end of the Revolutionary War, George Washington received a letter from one of his own officers. Colonel Louis Nicola suggested that America might be better served by a monarchy, with Washington himself as king. Washington firmly rejected the idea. He had spent years leading Americans in a fight for independence from a monarchy. He would not see that victory end with America creating a king of its own. He understood that the cause of the revolution was greater than any one man. His example reminds us that power can be offered, earned, or taken. But character determines whether we use it for ourselves or remain faithful to something greater.
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0: Show, thatkevinshow.com for all the stuff that we do, the podcast, the video, the column, the social media, it's all there. Super easy. Thank you for using it so much. We've seen just huge growth in the traffic there over the last several months, and just very, very grateful. A couple of weeks ago, I introduced you to Vic Pritchard of DFW Direct Insurance. This is the insurance option that I personally have taken advantage of and actually enrolled before he came on the air with me because of what a good option it was for me. But I don't know if you've heard, there's some news going into the AFA plans, the ones on .gov, if you're going to healthcare.gov, that are going to do what, Vic Pritchard? In 2027, in the upcoming enrollment period, this blew me out of the water. Tell my friends what it is.
1: Well, yeah, as usual, premiums are projected to rise another 10 to 20%, depending on your actual zip code. But in addition to that, Kevin, the out-of-pocket maximum is going from about $10,600 per person up to a whopping $12,000 per person for any plans that you would see on healthcare.gov or a state-based exchange. So it's, what are you really paying for insurance for? If you have surgery, you might end up paying the majority of the cost.
0: No, that's easily provably true. And I just, for those of you listening, I want you to hear that carefully. Out-of-pocket costs, these are the things that, you know, you have to pay for. It's all your visits and all that stuff. But then if you haven't met that minimum, if you do have a surgery, if you do have those major items that pop up, that's all straight coming out of your pocket as well. So, Vic, I've just been raving. I know that you don't live in the New York area, so you don't get to hear me every day, but I've just been raving about my relationship with you guys and how it's just been a blessing to our family. And for those of you just tuning in for the first time, when I came to Vic, I was on one of those medical sharing programs where, you know, you pay a deductible. It's kind of like insurance, but not really. And then you submit your stuff. And then if the medical cost sharing payment plan decides they want to pay some, they pay some, and then you get stuck with whatever's left. We've had a couple of major events. Had a couple of surgeries, those types of things, and our costs just went up for a family of five. It was just continuing to balloon, and the number of services I was getting were going down. Like, so what I was paying for was going up. What I was receiving was getting smaller. And Vic, when I came to you, I said, help, I need some help. And you said, Kevin, we've got 20 something options to pick from. And then you went to work finding me the one that worked best for me.
1: Yeah, it's important to be able to custom build a health plan and not do a one-size-fits-all type approach. And unfortunately, on big websites like healthcare.gov, there's not a lot of freedom to say, hey, I don't need maternity benefits, or I don't need a $3,000 a month prescription to be covered. And so we take the approach of just listening to each client's needs and just look like we did for your family. There's a lot of times a $300 or $400 a month savings. Sure. So with us, we just take that consultative approach, right? It's like, hey, tell me what your needs are. Tell me what your pain points are. You know, are you paying too much? Do you have a high deductible? Do you have a plan that doesn't have the right network of providers, you know, for you to really go to the quality care doctors and hospitals that you would ideally feel is best for your family? So, you know, we are able to do that and custom create a health plan. We use tools like medical underwriting or group association affiliations to really group people together and get that cost down and maintain that high level of benefits.
0: Yeah. No, it's really incredible. And I'm just seeing a couple of other headlines. There's a new report out today saying that insurers serving small businesses. So now we're not talking about a family like mine, but we're talking about somebody who has a mom and pop shop. Small businesses need to be able to provide health insurance for their employees, just like big companies do. But oftentimes it's really punitive to try to do it.
1: Absolutely. And so insurance, of course, especially health insurance, is all about risk. And so the smaller the risk pool, the greater the danger is for these insurance companies that one guy might have a heart attack or one lady might have a cancer diagnosis. And so small groups are paying the biggest price, far more than large employer groups, where they can spread that risk out. And so what we do is we help these small employers to find options that would be medically underwritten. So if the group's in relatively decent health, the premium could be 47 to 52% less than a traditional large employer group plan. And again, we have ways if it's just a self-employed person, to get them into an actual group type of plan. So the public would never find these type of plans on the public facing websites. So, you know, we do the homework, we do all the legwork and report back with the best plan options. And it seems to work great for businesses with fewer than 50 employees.
0: Yeah, well, it's been wonderful for my family and friends. I would just encourage you. Vic's been doing this since 2009, and he's eligible to help people in all 50 states. So there's no barrier to him being able to help you or your company. And as you're thinking about the 2027 enrollment period and what you may want to be shifting in terms of your benefits for your company maybe in 2027, call Vic. 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He'll make sure that he gets you taken care of really, really well on all levels. And here's his personal cell number so that you can call him. In fact, as soon as I'm done, you can call him as soon as he's off the air. 817-449-5557. 817-449-5557. 817-449-5557. 817-449-5557. 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Vic Pritchard, appreciate all that you're doing. Thanks for helping us out.
1: Thanks, Kevin. Glad to be on again with you.
0: You got it. Kevin McCullough coming back from Times Square. Don't go away.
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0: It's Thursday, and we are glad to welcome back Shelley Goldberg, who had a vacation day away last week. We always appreciate her getting a little bit of rest and time away. Shelley, hope it was good. We're in that season now. We've been in kind of this crease for the last 2 weeks where the kids didn't have camp. Now they have school. And I was reminding them last night at dinner, school starts on Tuesday. And all of their faces went from halfway smiling to, oh. But if they only knew how much joy that it's bringing their parents to be able to tell them that. But it is time for back to school. So what are we doing?
1: Kevin, that's funny. Yes, and there are different times of going back to school depending upon where you live in the country. So your child may have gone back to school already, or they're about to go back to school, or they'll go back after Labor Day. So here are some quick tips to help you with this wonderful experience. Number one, Kevin, it's your job as a parent to be a cheerleader. You want to build excitement about going back to school because you know they're rolling their eyes and going, oh, no. Right? So remind them about the potential to make a new friend, the hobbies, learn something new. Goal setting. Kids in middle school and high school especially love goal setting. So set some goals. This year you can make a new friend. You can try a new activity, read an extra book. But you can put those things together, both you and your child. Do a dry run if you possibly can, especially with younger kids. Get in the car, show them how long it takes to get to school. If it's a little one, show them what the outside of the school looks like. Things like that really can bring down the anxiety level, and predictability, especially with young children, that's the key. With younger kids, read books together about going back to school. There's tons of them in the library. You can find them everywhere. For younger kids, again, actually play school with them. Again, remind them about what will happen during the day. There'll be circle time. Then the teacher gives out a snack. Then maybe nap time. You'll probably sing some songs. The teacher will read a story. It might sound a little dopey to you, but it's so comforting to kids when they know what to expect, what's going to happen. With older kids, you want to normalize having anxious feelings, having nervous feelings, because there are going to be kids who are worried, worried about making new friends, will the teacher be nice? But this is the time to remind your kids that how well they did in the past. Remind them of those experiences where it was new. Everybody's a little nervous when they do something new and trying something different. But remind them how successful they were in the past. Kevin, share your own back-to-school feelings and stories. If you haven't finished getting supplies or you haven't finished getting clothing, take your kids with you. When kids have input, it makes all the difference in the world. You might think a notebook looks real cool. Your kids might think otherwise, right? I remember, you know, my mom would pick up marbleized notebooks. I don't even know if they use them anymore, but she'd always get the, not the wide ruled, she'd get the thin ruled, and I couldn't even see. My eyes, I was getting dizzy. But the bottom line is take your kids with you so they can have input. Establish school zones in your home so your kids know where the backpacks go, where the lunches go, and definitely have a distraction-free homework zone someplace. Listen actively. Allow your kids to share their fears. You don't want to cut them off and say, oh, Jonathan, you'll be fine. You'll be fine. Don't worry about it. Uh-uh. Give them a chance to really share, you know, things that they might be worried about or concerned about or excited about, for sure. If you haven't already, if you can, connect with peers, especially with younger ones, if you can find someone who's actually going to be in their class, and arrange a play date. Stay calm yourself because your energy is projected onto your kids. Hmm. Teach your kids some basic calming skills like self-talk. I know I can handle this. This will get easier in a week. And by the way, Kevin, the first couple of weeks of school, don't have tons of activities after school. There's so much going on physically, mentally, emotionally. Let your kids chill. Don't make it a whirlwind of activities the first couple of weeks. Mm. Create a morning ritual. See you later, alligator. You know, a special handshake, a pancake breakfast, something. You know, come up with some rituals. And lastly, and we'll talk about this as we move forward in the year, but you also want to be aware of signs that tell you your kid's really having difficulty and struggling, stomach aches, moody, not sleeping well, withdrawal from usually, you know, the activities that they love. But if you see signs that persist, that could be red flags. Kevin, I want to know what the heck goes on in the McCullough house.
0: Well, this isn't our first rodeo. Our baby is going into junior high, so we're starting to kind of figure it out. And one of the things that the lovely bride loves to do is get in and scrub each of their rooms stem to stern just before school year starts. So this week, she's been in middle son and baby daughter's rooms. They've gone through the closet. They've gone through all the drawers. They've gone through all the stuff. They've thrown out bags and bags and bags of trash. I don't even know what all. And they've taken, I think some of those bags also included clothing donations to take to Goodwill or other places that they've outgrown and so forth. But she loves for them to start with a, you know, pristine, newly put together room that is ready for their year. And then a lot of the things that you were talking about are really true. I think routine and rituals are really, really good. We try to have the same pattern of who takes them to school on which day throughout the year. So it's just a comforting thing that they know who they're riding with. And so one of our rituals, homework first when you get home, work first, play later. It helps incentivize getting the work done, and it also helps incentivize doing it right, because if you have to check it and you've got to do it over again, then you don't want to keep rehashing that cycle. But who knows? We'll probably come up with some new ones this year. This may be the first year that Dad doesn't make the lunches every day. We haven't decided on that yet, but we're working our way through it, and I'm sure we'll come up with more as we go along.
1: Kevin, you mentioned lunches. Over the weeks, we're going to talk about this is a time to pay attention to healthy snacks and healthy cooking. If you haven't done it already, Mom and Dad, this is really thinking about having prepared, whether it's almond butter on an apple or broccoli cheese bites. But Mom and Dad, you know, make a change this year. Yeah. Instead of having, you know, Oreo cookies, you know, have some really healthy snacks ready for your kids.
0: I think that's good stuff. Shelley, always appreciate it. I know you're not going back to school, but thank you for helping us do it a little bit better today.
1: Thank you, Kevin.
0: You got it. Kevin McCullough coming right back. It's That Kevin Show.
2: Stick around for more of That Kevin next.
0: Just 2 weeks before his tragic assassination on September 10th, 2025, conservative leader Charlie Kirk sat down for one of his final interviews to wrestle with a timeless question. Does God still speak today? That conversation became the foundation for the powerful and provocative new documentary, Can You Hear Me Now?, that explores prophecy, faith, scripture, history, and the role believers are called to play in our culture today. Follow director Matthew Thayer's investigation, examining the evidence, weighing today's most prophetic voices against scripture, history, political, and scientific scrutiny. Rather than asking you what to think, the film invites you to examine the evidence, consider the biblical foundations, and reflect on what it all means for believers living in today's culture. If you appreciate thoughtful conversations about faith, history, and the public square, I believe you'll find this film compelling. Pre-order the film, Can You Hear Me Now?, and get a free DVD at salemnow.com.
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0: Welcome back, Kevin McCullough. Glad to have you with us. You know that I think that our president has done as faithful a job as he can, given the circumstances that he's in trying to keep all of his promises. He's done so when it comes to boys and girls sports. He's done so when it comes to the economy. He's done so when it comes to holding terrorists and people accountable for their actions, et cetera, et cetera. So when he is now circling back on some of the things that need to be dealt with, particularly the Canadian tariffs, I find him hilarious. And I know that some people, like Robert De Niro was wearing the shirt the other day, and his shirt said, "Hey, Canada, we hate him too," and it showed the Canadian flag and the American flag. And that's not true. I don't think Americans hate Donald Trump. In fact, I think some of the things that really, really makes people like Robert De Niro steamed is stuff that he does because he just doesn't care what people like Robert De Niro think. He's kind of impenetrable when it comes to public opinion by self-important actors and self-announced, you know, spokespeople on behalf of America. Robert De Niro doesn't speak for anybody in America. He speaks for himself. So for him to wear a shirt that says we hate him too, I think is a bit of an overstretch. But yesterday, the president, this was funny. He did it in the Oval Office. Take a listen.
9: So this is Lake Ontario in Canada and in the United States, but we're going to make a little change. We're going to call it something different than Lake Ontario. We're going to call it Lake America. And all it takes is a good pen and some intelligence. So Lake Ontario, that's gone. Lake America. So now we have a lake, and now we have a Gulf, because we have the Gulf of America, and now we have Lake America, without the of. Thank you very much, everybody. Enjoy Lake America.
0: Without the of. I love that part. There's no of. There's no of in Lake America. It's just Lake America. And you know that the Canadian Prime Minister is just like seething. Like, how dare he, like, and this is the thing. He's allowed to do it. Lake Ontario has been a part of the United States landmass for ever since we've determined borders. You don't go into Canada.

0: producers anymore by hijacking tariffs on American goods coming to your country when we don't do that to you. So we're going to put equal tariffs onto all Canadian goods coming into the U.S., which we don't really need them. We don't use them that much. Maybe a little maple syrup. I don't, what else do they export to here besides people? I mean, there's a lot of Canadians that like to come to America, but they put all kinds of restrictions on Ford and Chevy and everything else that we send north of the border. So, I think that this is one of the ways that he's, you know, expressing to them, we can have a little fun with this if you want to, Canada. We can do it the hard way. We can do it the easy way. Let's just do it the easy way. Stop putting punitive financial restrictions on American companies that sell products in your country. And if you don't stop punishing our companies, we're going to reserve the right to put punishing taxes on yours, tariffs on yours, and then that'll be an even trade. And everything will be even at that point. Anyway, the president, like America. I love it. I just love it. I love how funny it is, and I love what a wry sense of humor he has. Kevin McCullough coming right back.
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2: News this hour from Town Hall. I'm Mary Rose. Arkansas Republican Senator Tom Cotton discusses efforts to maintain economic pressure on Iran through sanctions and enforcement actions.
3: Based on every indication we have is that the economic vice tightens every single day on Iran. And sure, the revolutionary fanatics who are in charge in Tehran are not feeling that. They're corrupt. They have lined their pockets for decades at the expense of the Iranian people. But each day it gets tighter and tighter, and the pressure on them gets more and more.
2: Speaking with the Salem Radio Network, he says the United States should continue targeting entities that help Iran evade sanctions, particularly those involved in oil exports and activities connected to the Iranian Revolutionary Guard. A proposed deal over the Strait of Hormuz is drawing a firm U.S. response.
4: Iran and Oman are working on a framework that Tehran says would keep military vessels out of a new corridor through the Strait of Hormuz. The proposal also includes a joint effort to clear mines from the waterway. U.S. Central Command says Iran does not control the strait and that it remains an international waterway. Commercial ships are still transiting with U.S. military assistance. The White House has not said whether President Trump would accept limits on American warships. Willie Nelson, Washington.
2: Poor weather briefly slowed rescue efforts in Nepal as crews searched for thousands still missing after catastrophic flash floods along the China border. More than 670 people have died, with about 3,000 people unaccounted for. Rescue teams continue searching despite difficult conditions. President Trump will mark the 25th anniversary of 9/11 at the Pentagon instead of Ground Zero in New York. He's also threatening to sue the New York Times over a report about his decision. More on these stories at townhall.com.
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1: The DEA says a pain specialist doled out thousands of illegal prescriptions for painkillers.
2: Pain specialist to athletic sports stars Joan Rubinger's website touts a client list that includes professional athletes in the NFL, NBA, and Olympic medalists. Over a four-year period, federal authorities say the nurse practitioner prescribed 260,000 pills containing controlled substances to patients in more than 20 states. Justice Department lawyers describe her practice as highly unorthodox and that she instructed her clients on how to evade detection. Last month, the DEA revoked Rubinger's ability to prescribe opioid. A spokesperson says she is still licensed to practice in California and New York. I'm Lisa Dwyer.
1: Extreme drought is taking a toll on the Danube River, where low water levels and rising temperatures are threatening fish, farms, and businesses. Breaking news, townhall.com. Juul is updating its vaping device.
3: The Food and Drug Administration is giving Juul Labs permission to sell an updated version of its vaping device. It includes an optional age verification system designed to prevent use by anyone underage. Juul plans to market the new device under the brand name Juul 2, along with updated versions of its tobacco and menthol flavored cartridges. In 2019, the company discontinued several flavors, including mango, mint, and cream, that drove most of its sales, but were favored by teenagers. Juul says any new flavors will be targeted to adult nicotine customers. Ed Donahue, Washington.
1: At least 37 people were killed in a Russian strike near Kyiv. Ukrainian officials said the attack sparked fires and damaged buildings in the Vyhuka district. More than 370 people were evacuated. More on these stories at townhall.com.
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It's Kevin McCullough, Monday through Friday, on That Kevin Show. And now, from the Connors and Sullivan Broadcast Studios, the man who is not what he once

0: right, welcome back. It's That Kevin Show, thatkevinshow.com. If you want anything related to the show, including a chance to help a Christian, and I want you to listen to me, friend. They don't casually, they don't kind of. Like, I ask my kids, you want something? Yeah, I could go for it. Like, that's not what we're talking about here. There are Christians on the planet who are hungry and desperate and longing and yearning for a copy of God's Word in their hands, in their language, so that they can read it in their home, so that they can apply it to their lives. And they do not have them, and they don't have access to them. These are the places around the world. In fact, there was this huge study that was commissioned just a year or so ago that looked at this. And someone who knows a little bit about that is Michael Woolworth, who is back with us from Bible League. By the way, the phone number is 1-800-YESWORD. You can also give directly online by going to thatkevinshow.com and clicking the Bible League banner at the top of the page. But Michael, over this last weekend, a listener wrote, and you know, I've got a wonderful, wonderful listening audience. I love these people. They respond so well to all the things that we talk about, and they really care about the world around them. But I got a few curmudgeon-y artifacts out there too that like to weigh in. And this fella wrote in, and he's like, come on, Kev. I don't believe you. I don't think there's a place where they don't have Bibles out there. How could you possibly say that that's true? You were telling me before we went on the air today that the Bible League, Voice of the Martyrs, and a couple of other organizations have all done some rather interesting study on this, and it turned up some actual facts. Could you share those with us?
1: Well, you know, that was a work put together by about 10 different ministries. You know, Voice of the Martyrs, Biblica, the publisher of the New International Standard Bible, I should say the NIV, right? And then Bible League, we were part of the mix there to what? Look at the places in the world where, you know, Bibles are in short supply. And wouldn't you know it, Kevin, not only the most difficult parts of the world, you think of what, North Korea, China, some places like that, India, right? Not only were those the most difficult, but they were the places where there's numbers of Christians ready to receive a Bible, right? Telling you what, God's at work in his world, right? And as you say, I don't think we can find the harshest language, you know, desperate, right? Is kind of understating it, if you will, right? Of Christians that don't have a Bible. You know, I'm thinking as I'm coming on the air today, you know, what are your favorite scriptures? You know, is it 1 Peter 5:7? Cast your cares on him, for he cares for you. The perennial John 3:16, right? We're going to see that blowing in the end zones of football games. You know, next month, college football kicks off. You'll see that perennial John 3:16, right? You know, John 14 meant a lot to my family and me moment when my mom passed, right? Knowing that, you know, she lived as a believer. You know, we'll see her at some point, right? Jesus said, I go to prepare a place for you. But again, the Christians that we're talking about, Kevin, have never read a single verse in their own Bible, right? They're yet to claim, if you will, their favorite scripture that they can open and read on a daily basis. So again, let that sink in. We're doing for these believers today what they really cannot do for themselves. They're heart hungry. Kevin, their hearts are full. Why? They've come to saving faith. They know there's a God who loves them. But again, those hands, they're empty. They're waiting. And that's why we've come together to bless these believers at only $5 a Bible.
0: When I got that email over the weekend, I had two responses to it. First, I was kind of annoyed. And I said, look, those of you that are listening, you can think that I'm totally fake and phony and everything, like that's your right to believe that about me. But if you talk to anybody that's in my life, they will tell you that this is a passion of mine, that I want the Bible to be used in people's lives here in America, overseas, in places where they are hard to come by, etc. There's no person, in my opinion, that doesn't need scripture for their life to be, you know, brought to its fullest fruition. God gives us instructions so that we can flourish in life. He's got a mission for all of us. He's got a purpose for all of us. The Bible is the best clue and pathway to finding what that mission is. And it unfolds on the pages of what we read. But so being annoyed at first with the curmudgeon, those, I don't believe it's just nobody can find a Bible. Okay, you're welcome to not believe that, but it doesn't change the fact that it's true. And the other thing that startled me, and I just said this to you before we went on the air, is that there's something about why this ask matters, because it made someone with that mindset react with that level of hostility to say, that's not really a thing. You shouldn't be doing that. Now, I want to ask those that are listening, because I want you to think about this. Why would someone object strongly to getting a copy of the Bible for people who literally are under political persecution, starvation, government oppression, maybe militaristic threat of life, depending on which country we're talking about, whether it's North Korea or China or some of these places? Why would those people risk all that's there if it didn't mean something real, if it wasn't something that was important, if it wasn't something that actually impacted their life? What other book can you go to and pull that out of and say, that's the book I need to be reading every day for the rest of my life? It's not the dictionary. It's not Einstein's theory of mathematics. It's not, you know, Galileo's view of physics and the world. None of those things give us the pathway to live life that is not afraid. And Michael, I couldn't help but think, as he was saying all those words, everything you and I had talked about last week, and how these Christians, wherever they are in the world, they are living, in some cases, in pretty immense fear on the physical level, because they have threats from government and competing religions and faiths that don't want Christianity anywhere in their presence. If you let Christianity into hardened Muslim enclaves, then you have to start respecting women, and you have to start giving them rights, and you have to start doing a whole bunch of things that change what they have control of. And if you do that, that's going to change everything. And maybe it doesn't stand up one to the other as strongly. But for the grumpy emailer who sent me the note this weekend, the reason I do this is because I read that scripture, I hear my pastor saying that it's the pathway to courage. I hear Michael saying that his mom had the evidence of her life best illustrated through a passage of scripture. And I think of these people that Bible League is uniquely poised to reach and has the unique ability to get into these places where they do not have access to Bibles, and to say, not only will we give you one, it'll be in your language, it'll be a physical copy that you can hold in your hand, and you'll be able to then share it with up to 12 people coming to know faith in Jesus because of that. Mm-hmm. Friends, I don't know. I really don't understand how we can say that Scripture is anything less than the Word of God when that amount of impact is what we gain from it. And all Michael and I are asking you to do is to help other people have access to it as well. The phone number is 1-800-YES-WORD, 1-800-YES-WORD, 1-800-YES-WORD, or go to That Kevin Show and click the Bible League banner at the top of the page, thatkevinshow.com, click the Bible League banner at the top of the homepage.
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9: 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The answer. It makes it better.

0: And at this point in the show, every single day, we ask the big question. If you listen to the show for any length of time, you know that I am concerned that as a culture and as even the church, people are not asking the big questions anymore. We don't ask the question, who are we? Like, literally, who am I? Why am I here is another classic question that people have asked down through the centuries. They don't ask it anymore. We think, I guess, being tied to the hip at our phone and punching that screen all day long gives us some sort of excuse to not think about those bigger things. But those, I still feel like they're so important. And for those of us that follow Jesus, I feel like one of the most important questions we can ask is, how do we live? How do we live in a culture that may be like that? They don't take eternal things deeply very often. Maybe they mock the fact that someone says they believe in God. Maybe they have disdain for the Bible. Does that change our mission if we are followers of Jesus? I would argue that it does not. And I hope that those of you who don't follow Jesus have some Christians in your life that understand that it doesn't change their mission. And I hope they continue to love you until you're a follower of Jesus too. That's I'm not going to deny it. That's my goal. So anyway, having said that, thank you for joining us. Ryan Batesel is back with us. Final day of the week. Ryan leads the church, Emergence Church in New Jersey. It is a thriving, discipleship-focused, exegetical teaching church in North Jersey. And Ryan, we've touched on a lot this week looking at Psalm 27. You kind of confessed up front it's one of your favorite psalms. Somebody that you were speaking to said the idea behind it is just don't do fear. Like don't give in to fear. And the psalm has revealed to us why that's important. It's because God is with us. And then we've looked at some of the support structures of that belief. But we come to Friday, we've had these nice thoughts. We've kind of gone deep in the Word, and sometimes that's where pastors are perfectly fine to let things sit. You know, okay, we've had these nice thoughts, we've thought these nice things, we feel good about having looked at a piece of Scripture. But we're not given that just to sit on it. There's a purpose for why we need to learn the truths of this passage, isn't there?
1: Yeah, and man, Kevin, it's been a great week, and I love that you ask the big questions. I think your listeners love that you do too. I mean, of all the things people are listening to right now, thank God someone's asking important stuff, you know? Yeah, and I think it comes down to, like, there really is a courageous life to be lived. You know, when Jesus says, I've come that you may have life and have it abundantly, obviously the most full expression of that is heaven and eternal life. But man, there's a life in following Jesus now that is a courageous life. Just read the book of Acts. So we walk forward in those three things. Power, love, sound mind. Here's the practical question. If we're going to walk courageously, all of us today are going to take a step in either power, the power of God, encourage someone, put life into someone, share the gospel with someone, or a sound mind. Meaning, when I give in to fear, I'm not walking in a sound mind. I'm walking in untruth. So what verse do I need to apply today to walk in the truth of a sound mind? And man, it should, like, good question to ask ourselves, how am I going to take one more step of courage today for the glory of God? Not by flesh, but through His Spirit.
0: Well, and that can take on a lot of different forms, but it is absolutely vital that we continue to do that, because, Ryan, kind of bringing this full circle, if we are asking who we are, if we are asking why we're here, and we are believers, there's a much bigger moral component to that than people that are just breathing in and out every day and walking around with, you know, no real purpose. Like, for the believer, we shouldn't give in to fear, not just because it reduces our anxiety, but because we're supposed to be that agent that is bringing that peace, that shalom, to the world around us.
1: Yeah, we're the salt and light, right? And one of the things salt does is it gives food some interest, you know? And if the Christians aren't being salt and light, let's be honest, most people are going to spend the rest of their lives talking about the weather, their favorite sports team, or something. It's just so boring. And here we get to talk about how we truly live, right? We get to talk about love. We get to talk about justice. We get to talk about the gospel and eternal life. Like, we have the most interesting stuff. Everything else people are talking about is pretty boring in comparison. And so one of the ways we be courageous is we go, hey, I have the most interesting news here today, right? I have treasure in the jar of clay, and I'm going to share it because people should know it.
0: Well, and that doesn't mean that we've perfected all of it ourselves. And I want you to address this with some detail, because I can already hear the objections. Well, I don't want to become like a holier than thou. I don't want to be seen as a hypocrite. I don't want to be seen as someone who doesn't have my act together, but is expecting other people to have their act together. Some form of that same argument seems to always be what the conversation gets distilled down to.
1: So let's take it into two lanes, right? And I'd say this, if there's something glaringly hypocritical in your life, like, try to get that right, you know? Like, if you're like, man, I don't want to witness to people while I'm drunk at the bar, well, okay, it's time to stop doing that. But if it's not a gross, egregious, continual, habitual sin, right? All of us sin. And, you know, one of the things I often share with people is like, hey, a lot of people say Christians are hypocrites. Guess what? It's true.
0: Ding, ding, ding.
1: The thing about Christians is actually what makes us Christians is we're trying to tell the truth that we're hypocrites. We're trying to admit that we're sinners and need a savior. So free yourself from the perfect witness pressure, because it's not real. And when someone comes at you with, hey, you're inconsistent, acknowledge it. Just be like, I know. Isn't God's grace amazing?
0: Before we leave this lane, though, let me ask you, is that oftentimes just something that we put in our own path to kind of give us the excuse to not have to go the rest of the way?
1: I think you're dead on there, Kevin. I haven't had someone throw that at me in decades. You know what I mean? I haven't been hit by that in a long time. And you know, who knows why, right? But I think you're right. I think less and less people are looking for a perfect witness, right? We're not sharing ourselves. We're sharing a truth.
0: Yeah, a truth that changed us.
1: Yes, and is still changing.
0: Yes.
1: Right? And so we're not, you know, the old classic, I'm not who I want to be, but I'm not who I was, you know?
0: Yep.
1: And that's the prayer. And then the second piece about it is, not only does the Holy Spirit give courage and boldness, but it also gives love and gentleness and compassion. And man, sometimes just saying to people, I'm not trying to be holier than thou in this. I'm doing this because I love you. Sometimes just saying the concern out loud, it takes it off the table. You know, like and one of the things that I talk to people in pastoral counseling all the time about is people go, hey, I'm so nervous to share this with this person because I feel like they're going to hear this. And I'm not trying to say that. What I want them to hear is this. And I just don't want them to think that. You know what I say to them? I say that. Just start the conversation.
0: Say that thing. Say that thing you just said.
1: Yeah. Start the conversation like that. And you'll be amazed that people go, oh, like, and yet. Like, same thing with, hey, I'm not trying to come across as holier than thou. I need this grace too. I love you. I'm not trying to be a browbeater or anything like that. I just want you to know this incredible truth that there's a God in heaven and he forgives sinners, of which we are all sinners. And not only does he forgive them, he doesn't do it like a disapproving father. He puts his arms around us and a robe on us, and all of heaven rejoices every time a sinner comes home to him. That's how he forgives us. And the gospel is more beautiful than most people. It's the most beautiful thing people will ever hear. And so tell the beauty of it, you know?
0: Yeah. Well, it's been a fantastic week, Ryan. Thank you for pouring your heart into it. And if people, once again, are coming to Emergence this weekend, they want to try out, experience what you guys do, what are you going to be teaching on?
1: Psalm 51, actually. The doozy, the repentance psalm, Kevin. I like to say, for the day most of us have a time machine day. If we had a time machine, we would go back and undo that day. We still feel ashamed when we think about it. Psalm 51 is the repentance psalm for that day. And here's the really good news. The gospel's big enough even for that day. The biggest failures of our life.
0: That sounds like it will be an amazing discussion. So I hope that people will check that out. Ryan Batesel, emergence.church online if you want to check it out. Ryan, thank you for a great week.
1: Thanks, Kevin.
0: You got it. Kevin McCullough coming right back. Don't go anywhere.
2: Stick around for more of That Kevin. Next.
3: With SRN News, I'm Mary Rose. The death toll from the Nepal flood has risen to over 600. Officials in the Himalayan country say over 2,500 people, including dozens of Americans and other foreigners, remain missing, and that the residents of an entire village that seems to have been washed away. The collapse of a glacier sent a deadly wall of water through a mountain town near the Chinese border. A Tennessee airport may soon be named after Dolly Parton. Tennessee Governor Bill Lee has announced his intent to name the Nashville International Airport after the late country singer. The governor said it's fitting that Nashville International Airport would bear the name of our state's favorite daughter and greet travelers with the enduring legacy of Dolly's music, generosity, faith, and kindness. This is SRN News.
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0: Welcome back. It is That Kevin Show, thatkevinshow.com. Very glad to have you with us for another opportunity to let you know that those of you that have stood with us at thatkevinshow.com and clicked that banner at the top of the page, you are making a difference. And we've talked a lot about over the last few days about how many people from New York have helped us and said thank you and so forth to them. But Michael, we've been just a little bit remiss in not thanking the many, many people listening and joining us on this effort from all across the country. I mean, and some from some places very far away.
1: Well, I can tell you, we're grateful for the expansion of That Kevin Show, right? Yeah, I mean, you know, when our founders, founded Bible League, almost 90 years ago, Kevin, they knew it was not going to be a small group of people that would pull off the work of the Great Commission, right? It would take people all over the country, all over the world saying, you know what, I've got to be a part of what God is doing. People like Doreen of Glendale, Arizona said, I'm in a gift of 20 Bibles. Shirley of Flower Mound, Texas, a gift of 10 Bibles. Thank you, Robert of Peoria, Arizona, $150 gift for 30 Bibles. And let me correct myself. Doreen made a gift actually of $500, filling the empty waiting hands of 100 believers that we know by name at Bible League. And Kevin, we've said together as two ministries, can we bless just north of 10,000 believers with the precious word of God? These are men and women to this point in their walk with the Lord who have been what? Denied access to God's word. But listeners to Kevin Show, getting it done call by call, click by click, we're just north of 2,000. Again, our goal, just north of 10,000. And every call, every click gets us what? A Bible closer to that goal.
0: A little bit closer. 1-800-YES-WORD is the phone number, friend. 1-800-YESWORD. You can also very easily give by going to thatkevinshow.com and clicking the banner at the top of the page. You will see an elderly lady there. I think she's probably on the African continent, if I'm just guessing. But she is smiling ear to ear. And why is she smiling ear to ear? Because she has the joy of holding in her hands, I believe you can see it in the picture itself, a copy of the Bible in her language. Now, Michael, a lot of times you know these people in these pictures. Is this someone you know that you were on a trip with? Or
1: She's on the continent of Africa, as you say, and I can tell you she was among a group that we provided Bibles to. In fact, there were 100 people that we gave Bibles to that day, Kevin. I mean, when you do it, I've seen the reaction. I wish I could bus every listener up and go to those places where you see the reaction of a Christian when he or she finally receives a Bible. But I can remember giving a Bible to the former village witch doctor who took that Bible. Again, a lot of those before her, they sang, they danced. I remember one gal just stood there clutching the Bible that would tell her about the God who loves her, right? I mean, she didn't say much. But Mabel, this former village witch doctor, Kevin, when I gave her that Bible, it was in Swahili. She went to the scripture. That was her first scripture that she read from 2 Corinthians 5. And it was what? I'm a new creation in Christ. And again, if you're in a place where you're singled out, you're targeted, you're monitored, you face incredible hardship, what do you need to be able to do? Open God's precious word. Be reminded that he knows you intimately, right? And he's got precious promises that belong to us as believers. Wanted to take you to the country of India, Kevin. Tell you the story of a woman by the name of Lalitha. What Christians are up against in this nation is absolutely horrific. There are anti-conversion laws on the books in 26 states. There, it means what? If you tell somebody what Jesus means to you, they can throw you in jail. You've got this audio clip from my colleague, a man by the name of Subish. He is in the nation of India.
2: One of our church planter, he told me like this, in his village, you will see the signboards. Christian missionaries are prohibited in the village. If anyone tries to do it, they will attack them mercilessly. And I believe the reason behind all this is the growth of the church. People are responding to the gospel and are joining the church. Church is growing in India amidst of the severe persecutions.
1: Well, it's exactly what we pray for, isn't it? That the gospel would take grip all over the world. So again, listeners, your prayers are being answered. I mean, I know that in the midst of our busyness, we do pray that people would bend the knee to the Lord Jesus, begin living their lives to his glory and honor. What we're telling you today is what? That is clearly happening. And the incredible growth that we're seeing, all this spiritual awakening, Christians who live nominal lives, waking up to the gospel, saying, you know what? I want to take the Lord seriously. That's what's contributing to this incredible Bible famine that we're seeing around the world. But I want to tell you the story of Lolitha, born in coastal India, raised a strict Hindu. At 14, she was forced to marry an older man she didn't know, she didn't love. That happens a lot in that culture. This was a man, he was a radicalized Hindu, didn't look at Lolitha as somebody to love and nourish, was really a possession to be had. He was killed in an automobile accident, leaving Lolitha a widow in that culture there. Kevin, she was forced into human trafficking. The drug cartels that are there in India will force young girls into the human trafficking rings. They funnel a lot of drugs through those. She lives in absolute, utter hopelessness, for lack of a better word. I mean, this is a woman that was pimped, you know, 10 times a day for about 5 years of her life. When she reached her late teens, there was somebody that rescued her, brought to her place of safety, introduced her to the hope of the gospel, trained her to share Christ with others. I can tell you, by the grace of God and through the gumption of people like Lolitha, the gospel is going forth in India. Now listen, Lolitha's story kind of ends in sadness, at least this side of eternity. She died of HIV, AIDS, something that was afflicted upon her in those years of human trafficking, but not before she was able to introduce 96 former Hindus to the hope of the gospel. So round that up, about 100 fellow members of our spiritual family praying again, not for our pity today, not for our protections in a nation that fiercely opposes the gospel. What they're praying for is what? It is the precious word of God in the Hindi language.
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11: Near the end of the Revolutionary War, George Washington received a letter from one of his own officers. Colonel Louis Nicola suggested that America might be better served by a monarchy, with Washington himself as king. Washington firmly rejected the idea. He had spent years leading Americans in a fight for independence from a monarchy. He would not see that victory end with America creating a king of its own. He understood that the cause of the revolution was greater than any one man. His example reminds us that power can be offered, earned, or taken. But character determines whether we use it for ourselves or remain faithful to something greater.
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0: Welcome back. 1-800-YES-WORD is the number, 1-800-YESWORD. Kevin McCullough, glad to have you with us. It's That Kevin Show, thatkevinshow.com. If you want to give online, click the Bible League banner at the top of the page. But we're supplying Bibles for people who are desperate to get them, but don't have access to them. It's like, I don't know, Michael Woolworth from Bible League. I kind of think of it as like, being somewhere where you desperately, like, have you ever really been thirsty? Like, you've been out all day and you just don't have any water handy. It's like you're going to have to go somewhere to get some water. It may not even be cold water. It may be room temperature water. But that water, once you are able to drink it, it's going to mean so much to you. Yeah. That's kind of spiritually how these Christians are. They're in places where they can't get the Word of God in their language, in their hands, for their homes, for their lives, for their hearts. And Bible League can, and we're just asking them, will you help us? Will you help us get the Bibles to them? That may be an oversimplification, but it's really how I kind of view it.
1: Well, you know, if you and I were tackling human hunger today, Kevin, what happens if you don't eventually eat? You know, eventually you'll starve to death. I don't think it's a stretch to say that a Christian who goes without God's precious word is in some way spiritually malnourished. You know, I know a friend that suffering with anemia, right? He takes medication. When his body is fortified with that mineral that he needs, right? His life is that much better, right? And again, the spiritual nourishment of the word is what these Christians are after. Kevin, I travel the world. We have friends that fund those trips. I talk to these end users of Bible League study materials and Bibles. Never have they said, get on That Kevin Show, pray for an end to our suffering. They know what? God's working through it. What they're asking is what? Help us to love God with every fiber of our being, to obey him in every circumstance. If we face persecution, pray that we'll see those around us not as the enemy, but as the mission field. And then, of course, they're quick to say what? We need God's precious word. We need that to be able to grow. And so, Kev, that's why we've joined together. We have identified just north of 10,000 waiting believers that we know by name at Bible League. These are men, these are women, teenagers in some cases, who have come to saving faith where God has them planted. It's nearly impossible to find a Bible. But again, that's where listeners to That Kevin Show and WMCA tuned in all over the country today, right, are able to step into the stories of these believers and send them exactly what they're praying for. Again, that's not pity. It's not protections. It's what? It's the precious word of God.
0: $5 per copy helps put Bibles into the hands of the people that need them. And I was just thinking, my pastor this last week was teaching on Psalm 27. And he was talking about how that's where the writer in Psalms lays out what he calls a path to a courageous life. And it says, I won't be afraid. I will choose not to be afraid of armies or people who wish to kill me, or, you know, those that wish to eat the flesh off my bones, which is kind of a gross thing. But that's what the writer says. Instead, he will put his faith in Jesus. And, my pastor made a really clear emphasis that being afraid and sometimes being scared are not the same thing. Living with constant fear and anxiety is not the same thing as being scared. And being scared can actually save your life. If there's a brown bear coming up on you, you need to be scared and you need to leave the area so that he does not eat you. That's wisdom in being scared. Scared sometimes produces good things. And he said, but there's another good thing that being scared sometimes does. And he said, it opens up the opportunity for the courageous Christian to live courageously. And when I think of courageous Christians, I think of Christians in North Korea. I think of Christians behind the bamboo curtain in China. I think of Christians that are in majority Muslim countries that are within, you know, risking their lives by not just believing in the God of the Bible, but sometimes telling other people about him as well. 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They're asking for God's word to do what? To help make them courageous in the face of what they are scared of. 1-800-YES-WORD, 1-800-YES-WORD. Give them the courageous key today. God's word. to help them live courageously in the face of what they are what they are facing. Now, we're talking about places all over the world, Michael, all over the world.
1: Well, in Venezuela, let me take you to Caracas, just outside of Caracas. This is the place, of course, where the terrible earthquakes hit only weeks ago. I think they're still trying to get an accounting of how many people have been killed and how many are still missing, right? But that's the setting for this next story. I want to tell you about a group of Christians putting everything on the line to rescue women from the grips of human trafficking. Kevin, the drug cartels really rule the day down there. They funnel a lot of drugs through prostitution rings. Where do they come up with the women for that? Well, they force them into it, right? These are girls 11, 12, 13 years of age, forced into prostitution by the drug cartels. They live in absolute, utter hopelessness. There was a church that said, you know, we've got to do something about this, right? So they worked with another ministry to learn how to forcibly rescue these women from human trafficking. They worked with Bible League to be able to introduce these women to the hope of the gospel once they were brought to a place of safety. They have paid a price for this, Kevin. In a recent rescue attempt, one of the members of that church was killed by the cartel. They dragged his corpse behind a truck down one of the main streets just outside of Caracas, Venezuela, to send the message to what? Don't mess with the cartel. But again, this church stays focused on what they believe God has called them to do. They have rescued to date almost 120 women, again, who lived in utter hopelessness, right? And are now in a place of safety. They've come to saving faith. All 120 of those women have come to saving faith. Kevin, they're members of our spiritual family. Now, look, here in America, if you had a loved one, a child, an adult child, maybe an old college roommate who came to saving faith, you would do anything to get them a Bible so that you could see them begin to grow in grace, right? To read about the God who loves them and to listen, even though these are, these are women, a few miles from us, that doesn't take away the opportunity that we have in the moment and the joy that will come as you send the Bible to these new creations in Christ just outside of Caracas, Venezuela.
2: 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Attackers, robbers, thieves, gangs. 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
15: 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I know we've got a lot of other things on your mind. I know you're thinking, oh, I got to do all the things. That's okay. Can you just take a couple of minutes out and send a Bible to someone who needs it? Michael Woolworth is back with us. Michael, we're talking about places all over the globe, several different continents.
1: Well, I want to take you to Addis Ababa, Ethiopia, in eastern Africa. You've got this clip from Pastor DeWesse here. A little background, otherwise this really wouldn't make a lot of sense. But he is one of those that 40 years ago, Kevin, lost about 30 family members to the Ethiopian famine. You remember this? About a million people lost their lives that led to what Michael Jackson's We Are the World. But that's the context from where this Pastor DeWesse is there in Ethiopia, Africa. But he has this, I call it really a profound statement to make. We often think in Africa, what's their greatest need? Food, right? Clean water. No, he says what? It is the spiritual nourishment that comes only from the Word of God.
16: We have a great need. We don't need food in the church. The 800,000 Christians in Islam do not need food from you. But they are only crying out that you give them the word of God. And whoever comes our way and is able to give us a Bible, it will be a great blessing. It will be better than giving us food to eat.
1: Yeah, you know, there's a great need for food, water. I mean, I can tell you as a global ministry, our paths often cross with organizations, both NGOs and Christian, that do that very, very well. I'll never diminish the need for that. But again, as Pastor DeWesse, boots on the ground, is saying, what is it? It's the Word of God. As people leave the grips of Sunni Islam, as they leave witchcraft, all the pagan beliefs and practices that are part of that that great big continent, they often have what? A caricature of Christianity. It's half right. It's all wrong. They know very little of Jesus. They need to be able to read about the God who loves them. And that is the plea of Pastor DeWesse today. But I want to tell you a quick story of a woman by the name of Dorcas, who is just outside of Addis Ababa, Ethiopia. She's part of that man's congregation. Her husband was murdered, Kevin, by members of the Al-Shabaab terrorist cell that absolutely ruled the day there in that part of Ethiopia. Now, that left her a widow with three young children. Now, listen, her story is one of desperation, too. When her husband was murdered, she was seeking answer. Somebody said, look, there's an evangelistic meeting that's happening. Bible League was the organization behind that. Kevin, she walked 2 hours each way, 2 hours each way to be a part of that evangelistic meeting. She would give her life to Christ, would become a believer that evening, walk those two hours back to her children, right? And is now wanting to raise them in the ways of the Lord. So again, this is a woman whose future is incredibly uncertain, right, in a part of the world where, as a believer, she faces

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1: For nearly 3,000 years, Homer's The Iliad has shaped the Western imagination. 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
2: With SRN News, I'm Mary Rose. The death toll from the Nepal flood has risen to over 600. Officials in the Himalayan country say over 2,500 people, including dozens of Americans and other foreigners, remain missing, and that the residents of an entire village that seems to have been washed away. The collapse of a glacier sent a deadly wall of water through a mountain town near the Chinese border. A Tennessee airport may soon be named after Dolly Parton. Tennessee Governor Bill Lee has announced his intent to name the Nashville International Airport after the late country singer. The governor said it's fitting that Nashville International Airport would bear the name of our state's favorite daughter and greet travelers with the enduring legacy of Dolly's music, generosity, faith, and kindness. This is SRN News.
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4: It's Friday, August 28th. Here with Will Haynes, it is Logan Sekula. We got a packed show today. We got Rick Grinnell joining us later. We got a lot of ACLJ content to cover, and we're talking all things Great White North. We're talking about our friends in Canada. You probably saw President Trump make his statement saying, Lake Ontario, no more. Now it is Lake America. But that is just one of a few things that has come out in terms of Canada over the last few days and few weeks, and some of them are actually rather shocking. And look, I think a lot of our viewers, most of you are Americans or North Americans, or at least probably from the United States of America, but there's actually a good chunk of you that maybe watch from Canada and you see what's happening in your own country. I know there's a lot of you who want to push back on what's happening. There are a few topics that have happened here recently that I think we have to address. So let's talk about it. I mean, President Trump obviously makes this statement. It's a bit of a troll. We know this. This is something he does. What do you think about that? Some people think it's very petty. Some people think it's just funny. Some people are like, yeah, let's do it, like the Gulf of America. What do you think? 1-800-684-3110. On the other hand, there have been some things out of Canada recently that I think we need to address and honestly need to see. You know, we don't have a Canadian Center for Law and Justice. We've discussed it before. And it just doesn't seem to be the right place for us. And some of it is because of some of these sweeping things they have that feel, sadly, very anti-God or anti-religious that will happen in this country. And again, this is no criticism of the people of Canada. We love the people of Canada. It's really what happens within their own government. And this was a statement that was released just last month, you know, under a month ago. This is for military chaplains. As we know, Pete Hegseth and those here in the United States of America

0: have certainly made it a little bit more open to explicitly religious content, especially coming from chaplains, making it more available to speak openly about their faith. This is what's coming out of Canada. Here's the new public remarks about, this is the new instructions about public remarks made at any type of public or semi-public event. They shall uphold the principles of state religious and spiritual neutrality by not using words, actions, or symbols to specific or that are specific to a particular spiritual or faith tradition on the part of the government of Canada. And what we've been able to dive into this, this means they cannot even use the word God. It also instructs chaplains not to offer prayer at official events, including military ceremonies or commemorations. So you have chaplains, military chaplains, that are being, you know, having their mouths taped right now, saying you can't mention not only your own specific religious beliefs in these things, you can't mention God, you can't pray. Why are they even there? Of course, this brings up a whole nother point. This is what's happening in other places. I think that's why we have to always keep an eye on what's happening in the United States of America, and also be very appreciative of some of the rules that we have in place here, the Constitution that we have, that allows definitely a more robust freedom of religion. So while we may have a sort of a public dispute in terms of Lake Ontario versus Lake America, let's not forget what's going. And at the same time, this is another one, which is wild, which you're probably not even going to believe. And I'll let Will take this one, because this one has to do with the September 11th attacks. And of course, we are very closely approaching the 25th anniversary of those September 11th attacks. So they need to make sure that everything is set in place when they start talking about it.
1: Well, and once again, I think this goes to even that discussion about the troll from the president about, you know, Lake America. The prime minister said that naming it Lake Ontario is naming reality. It's rooted in reality. Well, the Canadian Broadcasting Corporation has an internal memo telling people that as they cover the 25th anniversary of the September 11th attacks, do not describe those attacks as terrorist attacks.
0: Yeah.
1: So it really seems that whether it be the chaplains or the CBC, Canada has a reality problem when it comes to words and their meanings.
0: Yep, so you can't say God and you can't call terrorism terrorism. You can't call the September 11th attacks terrorism. What do you think about that? And of course, any of your responses to President Trump's renaming, 1-800-684-3110. We'll be right back.
2: 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Justice or corruption? Faith or godlessness? Life or death? One factor can make the difference. And what is it? 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
0: Are open for you at 1-800-684-3110. 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Talking all things Canada, it seems like, and we are going to be talking a lot more as well, because look, it is still back to school week, the last day of back to school week, and look, really, the last day I'm going to be talking to you about our match right now that we have available for you right now. And I want you to do it. It's an impact match for the rest of the month, which again is only a few more days, but it's back to school week. In the next segment, we're going to actually talk a little bit more about some of the work the ACLJ does to support students' rights. But before we get to there, we're going to keep things rolling on the Canada side of things. As we know, President Trump made his big statement, came out and said, you know, this is what I'm going to do here. He did it with the Gulf of America. The Gulf of Mexico became the Gulf of America. It feels like kind of doing the same thing, but this time even maybe more targeted as it is Lake Ontario being switched to Lake America. Said the next thing he needs is an ocean. So we'll see where this goes. But it does actually, as ridiculous as it sounds, I think there are important things happening in Canada that we need to bring up. And the two that we talked about in the first segment were, number one, that chaplains, military chaplains, are being told they can't use the word God, that they can't pray openly, that they can't really express their religious beliefs in any kind of way that would be sectarian in nature, I guess, that would have any sort of guidelines between their faith. It just has to be this very neutral, spiritual, you know, generic talk. And then on the other side, you have the CBC, which is their, broadcasting company, Canadian broadcasting company, saying, hey, when you are covering our reporters, when you're covering 9/11, and we know that the 9/11 25th anniversary is going to dominate the news here in a couple weeks, don't say terrorist. You cannot say terrorist attack. So you can't say terrorist attack for 9/11. You can't say God if you're a military chaplain. And on the same time, you have the president saying, they're the worst to deal with in terms of trade. We should not be as friendly as we are to them. Of course, Canada has had a very interesting few years in terms of our relationship with the United States and Canada. Maybe the one time, definitely the most time it's been this contentious, as far as I can remember.
1: Well, and once again, when you're looking at what words and what they mean, the dispute over the name of a lake, where you have Prime Minister Carney from Canada saying that, you know, naming it Lake Ontario is rooted in reality, but at the same time you're seeing the attack on expression in Canada, whether it be through as you said, putting duct tape on the mouths of their chaplains in their military. One, the ACLJ has done a lot of work for chaplains in the military in the United States, because you've seen under some other administrations them try to do similar type of things here in America. Now, we fight for it and we push back and get victories for chaplains here in the United States. But then you also see what's happening with their state media. You know, Canadian Broadcasting System is a crown corporation. It operates quasi-autonomously from the federal government, but it's still state media. We don't really have that in the United States either. I think this is a time to also show, when we've talked in weeks prior about the DSA wanting to turn us into more of a parliamentary style government, this is one clear example of why we are opposed to that, why the founders were genius in the separation of powers that they put into our constitution, because you have a parliamentary system in Canada like you do in England. And what have we seen over these past few years, really since 2020, you've seen a crackdown on the freedom of expression, the freedom of speech, the love of your country. And that's what's going on in those parliamentary systems, even though they are Western governments and they have a lot of the rooted ideals that the United States had. Our separation of powers has been able to maintain our foundations. But now we're even seeing attacks on that, where they want it to be a more parliamentary system, a House of Representatives that's expanded and has a lot of power and has the executive branch under it. We don't want that. We want to be able to rest on the foundations of the United States. And so when you have these disputes over the naming of the lake, it's silly on one sense, because we know what President Trump is doing and how offended they are by that. But at the same time, their state media on 9/11 is too concerned about the term terrorist attack that they're going to have to just call it a hijacking, because it's too politically charged to call it terrorism. Really? Really, Canada?
0: I mean, I've heard a lot of people have issues with the way, I guess, 9/11 is described. I've never heard one of them being, you can't say that it was a terrorist attack. I mean, that is like just about as normal that we've been saying for 25 years. So it's wild they would even have to have this statement. You know, on September 11th, later on, I'm putting out a special video, and I think we're going to air it on here as well, with John Andrasik, who, you know, is from Five for Fighting, had the song Superman. And I think it's a really good reminder of what we all went through on September 11th, what it all felt like, because it has been so long that you have people who are completely oblivious to what happened on that day. Your kids now treat it obviously as history. They probably were not there when it happened, or your grandkids. I taught in a university a couple years ago. None of my students were alive. It's what you got to think about. University students, not freshmen, university students were not alive during the September 11th attacks. They had not yet been born. So, man, you have a whole new group of adults who did not go through what we went through. And I think you can see that in the rewriting of history. And you can see that through something like the CBC saying that this is not what we're doing here. And look, again, I think our Canadian viewers and Canadian listeners need to stand up and make some noise here. Because you don't hear that much, it feels like, in America about these issues. And I think in the United States of America, that is, about these issues. You just hear the trivial side. You just hear the sort of back and forth between our leadership that becomes very cartoony. It isn't treated with respect. And the problem is, I don't even know. Truthfully, I don't know if the Canadian chaplains are upset about this. This could be something that, is widely accepted. I mean, sure, there are people who are upset about it. But, you know, I don't know if the pushback would be like it would be in the States.
1: Well, and once again, what you see is statements about this specifically, where one member of parliament did call it unnecessary and regressive. And this directive, it says, if you're asked to pray as a chaplain, you are instead to offer a spiritual reflection without religion-specific language. They're policing language. They're saying you cannot be, as a chaplain in our armed forces, you cannot be giving these words, because that is though you are speaking for the government. And once again...
0: And remember the backlash that came from people online when Pete Hegseth put out the list of all the different chaplains that were going to be offered, and how we're going to have a list of all these different... groups and denominations, and trying to be even, I'd say that's even more inclusive in many ways by saying we are going to try to staff essentially everybody. So if you are a Southern Baptist, or you are a Presbyterian, or you are a Catholic, or you're Jewish, or you're a Muslim, that you are going to be assigned a chaplain who represents and respects your faith, not this generic, you know, whatever, spirituality. And I understand and respect the idea of saying, hey, we want to make sure that we are inclusive here. And I think that's what something like Pete Hegseth was actually doing by doing that. The difference is being inclusive and actually spending the dollars on bringing in the right amount of people, instead of being, maybe Canada just thinks, we can't afford this many chaplains. But let's just be honest here. This is the quote here. By avoiding language specific to any one religion, chaplains respect the dignity of all and help everyone present and engage with comfort, dignity, and the sense of belonging. Nothing wrong with that, but it is a problem when you say, and you can't mention these words. And those words are as generic as they can be, like God. Or you can't pray.
1: Well, it also says at public or semi-public event. What's a semi-public event?
0: Yeah.
1: If there's a person within earshot, because that kind of sounds like what we saw in Texas, where we're having to fight for a teacher, where they said, you can't pray if a student could see you, if you're in your car, if you're on property. So once again, it may seem easy at this point to be like, well, that's Canada. They're a lost cause. We're America. This is different. We're not that far away from it. We're not that far away from people trying these things here. They are constantly trying it. And we're always having to fight back. That's why you'll see in the next segment about a student just trying to express her faith to her friends at school, shot down over and over and over again by the administration, saying, you can't do this. You can't do this. We're taking your literature. You can't mention God. That's what you keep seeing in America. So it's not just Canada, but in America, we can do something about it.
0: All right, we get back. We are going to also take your phone calls at 1-800-684-3110. Got a few lines open. Get on the air right now, 1-800-684-3110. As Will said, we have a special video presentation coming up that we will premiere here in the next segment. Again, talking about the work of the ACLJ and how the ACLJ has been representing students' rights for many years, but we've been trying to focus this one. A lot of times we'll throw it back. We'll show you the origins, the 40 years ago. These are ones that have just happened in the last few years. So this is the stuff that's happening in real time, and you need to be a part of it as well. Give me a call at 1-800-684-3110. But while you're doing that, and while you're going to be presented with what the ACLJ work is, I'm going to ask you to think about, pray about supporting the work financially of the ACLJ. When you do that, it's during back to school week. It's these amazing cases that you're going to hear about, that this team works on every day. And I want you to be a part of it as well. 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So I'm going to ask you to do it today. It's the last day you're going to hear me on air talk about it. 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
4: 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The attacks on our constitutionally protected rights persist. Countless unborn babies remain in jeopardy, and across the globe, innocent Christians are being targeted and killed across this country and around the world. 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

0: Beculo, phone lines are still open for you at 1-800-684-3110. As I said, it is back to school week, and we need to make sure before this week wraps up today that we tell you about all the incredible work the ACLJ has been doing. And look, you've seen a couple different videos we've put together. And what I like about these is we're not talking about videos or cases that happened 30 years ago, 20 years ago. We are talking about active cases, cases that either have just recently been resolved or still currently in the fight. And the ACLJ team, our young group of lawyers, are really on the front lines of all of this. And I want to make sure that they get some airtime as well to tell you about the work the ACLJ is doing. So we come on here, we'll talk about the news, we'll give you some coverage here, we'll tell you everything that's happening we think you need to hear, you should hear, all of our different points of view. And of course, we always say we tell you the truth, whether you like it or not, here at the ACLJ and here on Seculo. But that being said, when you donate to the ACLJ, you're also donating to, of course, not only this show to make sure that our broadcast stays on, but you're representing so many ACLJ clients because they don't have to get a bill at the end. No legal fees are coming to them because, thankfully, that's absorbed by you, the ACLJ supporter, who decided that this is worth your while. Of course, it's tax deductible, and donations are doubled right now through back to school week and through our impact match, which is just about to end. So you want to do it today. Just go ahead and do it and be a part of the team. With that, I do want to kick it over to this special video presentation that we put together for you here at the ACLJ. Again, another case that you're not going to believe. It's back to school week. Backpacks, first day photos, that nervous excitement every family knows. But for one Christian family in Washington State, this past year ended with a fight for something much more basic: their child's right to hold on to their faith inside a public school. At the ACLJ, we've spent decades defending the First Amendment rights of students, the right to pray, to speak, and to live out their faith without leaving it at the schoolhouse door. Our client's story is one of the clearest examples we've seen of what happens when a school forgets that.
1: I usually just pass out these gospel tracts. It's kind of like these little booklets that share about Jesus.
2: Several years ago, I represented a little girl who was simply trying to share the gospel with her classmates. And those school administrators decided it was appropriate to open her backpack and pull out her Christian tracts, confiscating them. Fast forward 5 years later, she's now a sixth grader at the middle school. And she was sitting in her math class like everyone else when she gets pulled out by the vice principal and told that she has to stop talking about Christianity with her classmates and that she cannot pass out her Christian tracts anymore.
1: They just pulled me out and said, "Oh, you can't pass out gospel tracts." And I'm like, "Why?" Because in school, you're allowed to share like any kind of belief, like any kind of like religious, political beliefs. But for Christianity, you just have to be quiet about it. And I'm like, that's not really that fair.
2: She came home from school, and the first thing she told her parents is that we need to call the ACLJ because I need to talk to Christy. So we sent a demand letter, and yet again, this district gave us exactly what we asked for and a total apology that this will never happen again. But that's not the end of the story. We got a call again from that very student that she just got out of an assembly where she had to sit crying the entire time on something that was violating her religious beliefs.
1: And I sat in the bleachers crying for the rest of the assembly. And then after the assembly, I went to my BFF and I hugged her and cried.
2: No other school would have a child saying, "I'm not comfortable with this," and tell her, "I'm sorry, you don't have any other options. You have to stay there and you're going to stay there crying."
0: What this child went through wasn't a one-time misunderstanding. This was the third time her school crossed the line of her faith. That's why the ACLJ stepped in. We already sent this district three demand letters, three chances to correct the course. They took none of the chances, so we took them to federal court.
2: We are ready and gearing up for one of the biggest fights of the ACLJ's life, because this is not just about what happened at this assembly. This is a long-standing precedent this school has set, that her as a Christian will be targeted because of her faith.
3: For them to push our daughter into something that, and she was already in tears, so, and just tell her, "You don't have a choice." We felt that that was very disrespectful, and it was very harmful to our daughter.
2: Schools cannot force children to sit through material that is in violation of their religious beliefs. In fact, in Mahmoud, the court held that the school is required to give advance notice to parents and allow them to opt out if there is any material that the parent has said would in some way violate their religious beliefs.
0: She shouldn't have had to fight this hard just to hold on to her faith in a public school. And unfortunately, she's not the only one. This back-to-school week, the ACLJ is standing with students and families across the country who've been told the same thing a teacher told our client, that they have no choice. But that's not true. And we're making sure school boards and administrators know that. And for this student, and for every other student like her, the ACLJ is here.
1: I know that Jesus loves everybody in my school, even though even the people who bullied me, even the people who tried to stop me from learning, from telling people about Jesus, he loves everybody.
2: By her standing up and being willing to send these demand letters and fight with a lawsuit, she's standing up for all children across this country, because there will be precedent set after this case.
0: The ACLJ isn't backing down. Because if this can happen to our client, it can happen to any student, in any classroom, in any state, including your child or grandchild. That's exactly why we fight these cases, and at no cost to the families we represent. Help us defend the religious freedoms of this student and countless others like her at aclj.org/school.
4: And Logan, I love showing these videos to our audience, because you can really understand. A lot of times we can talk about it. We can describe, you know, she's in elementary school and this is repeatedly happening. But seeing, putting, you know, the story together with that video and really understanding what's going on. These are real people. And when you stand with the ACLJ, as we fight diligently for her rights and for every other student's rights in that school system, to uphold what the Constitution and what the Supreme Court has ruled over and over and over again, now you know. These are real people. These are real students that are just trying to express their faith, just trying to talk to people, their friends, their peers. And they are, she used the word bully in there. Like, just imagine that, not just from peers, but from an administration bullying you. Not for, contraband on campus. What was the contraband? Bible tracts. What was the offensive speech that she was saying? Telling her friends about God. When you can talk about politics in school, you can talk about offensive things that people may be offended about, but you bring up God and the heavy hand of the administration comes down. And yet the courage she has to still live in her faith and to even talk about it, when knowing that the administration has it out for her.
0: Look, even for the parents, I mean, that is not easy. It's not easy to go up against your school board. It's not easy to go up against the administration. Because, look, a lot of times, I don't know what the rules are in their state. If that's the only school they can go to in their area, public school system, I don't know how that all works locally. But you're probably pretty limited. So you know the word's going to get out there that you are a quote-unquote troublemaker. But that's why the ACLJ is going to get involved. That's why we've been involved in this case and we'll continue to get involved. And if you think, by the way, there's a chance this is happening to your kid, your grandkid, you can go to aclj.org/help and get in touch with somebody today. But it is back to school week. That's why I wanted to show you that video presentation. So I'm going to encourage you right now. We got 30 seconds left in this first half hour. We got a second half hour coming up. 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
7: With SRN News, I'm Mary Rose. The death toll from the Nepal flood has risen to over 600. Officials in the Himalayan country say over 2,500 people, including dozens of Americans and other foreigners, remain missing, and that residents of an entire village that seems to just have been washed away. The collapse of a glacier sent a deadly wall of water through a mountain town near the Chinese border. Labor Day travelers are being told to get ready for high costs and heavy traffic. AAA says round-trip airfare will cost about $750 on average, up 2% from last year. Hotel bookings have also gone up 9% in the U.S. and 12% elsewhere. Labor Day is a week from Monday, and AAA says the best time to head to your destination will be this Thursday morning. This is SRN News.
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14: Near the end of the Revolutionary War, George Washington received a letter from one of his own officers. Colonel Louis Nicola suggested that America might be better served by a monarchy, with Washington himself as king. Washington firmly rejected the idea. He had spent years leading Americans in a fight for independence from a monarchy. He would not see that victory end with America creating a king of its own. He understood that the cause of the revolution was greater than any one man. His example reminds us that power can be offered, earned, or taken. But character determines whether we use it for ourselves or remain faithful to something greater.
15: This afternoon, expect a mix of clouds and sun with a chance of a thunderstorm reaching a high of 92. Tonight, there may be a thunderstorm in some areas early, otherwise partly cloudy with a low of 77. Tomorrow, anticipate a blend of sunshine followed by increasing cloudiness and a few afternoon thunderstorms with a high of 92. I'm meteorologist Jason Caterina. That's your exclusive AccuWeather forecast on AM 930, The Answer.
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18: Hello, Florida. This is Joe Mullins of the Live, Work, Shop, Play Show, and welcome to another weekend in paradise. We are sitting here live in our studios in Tampa, one of the greatest cities in the greatest state in the greatest country. Why is Tampa so beautiful? Because they've got beaches, they've got the bay, they've got great sports teams, they've got great people living here, they got great shops to shop in, great places to play in, a lot of wonderful things, and even more so, they've got some of the strongest organizations here to keep our community number one in the country. And today, I have a very big freedom fighter, a person that fights hard to keep this place an amazing place to live, a safe place to live. I've got Carmen Edmund's here with me. And Carmen, welcome to the show today.
19: Thank you.
18: And, you know, we played around and joked around about the name Carmen. I love the name Carmen. We've talked about how many different celebrities and different people have it. A unique name. Mm-hmm. It almost threw me off when I went to say it. I was about to go Carmen San Diego or Carmen Electra. But, you know, you have a very big role here in the community. You're head of the Hillsboro REC. Mm-hmm. You're chair of it. And there is a lot of work in being in these RECs. People don't realize. They think, oh, it's a great organization. It's simple. You're hurting a lot of different personalities, mm-hmm. a lot of different cultural beliefs, a lot of different all kind of different things and you're loved until the minute you say something that one of the several hundred members you have doesn't agree with. And then all of a sudden you're casted as a rhino or as a anti-Republican or whatever. Mm-hmm. But your club doesn't deal with that as much as these other clubs do. Tell us how you navigate that and you do a position like this that could be stressful at times.
19: It's been tricky. It's, I personally believe before I became chair, I had a great relationship with probably more than half the people in our REC because I had a leadership position as precinct development chair. So that was a lot of strategizing, a lot of organizing for the elections in 2022. So I developed a lot of great friendships with people, got to know them just on a personal level before I became chair. So I think that helped. That was a big part of it, is that people knew me on a personal level and knew my heart and knew what I stood for. I think becoming chair was very eye-opening because it's a whole other different thing than just being a committee chair. Because you're right, it's a lot of different personalities. There's a lot more expectation. But I try to just be me. I try to be upfront and honest. I try to run a good meeting. I try to follow the rules because we have the model constitution of rules and procedure we have to follow. So I just try to stick with all of that, refer people back to the rules, but also allow people a voice. So I don't try to close my meetings down. I try to allow people time to talk or even call me or text me. If someone disagrees with me, I'll pick up the phone. If I see something on Facebook or I hear something through other people, I'll pick up the phone and call that member and say, hey, can we talk about this? What's going on? How can we, you know, rectify this or make it better? So I just feel like just being personable and being available to my members has made a big difference.
18: You know, I see so many. We've gone live at Duval's meetings. We've gone live at a couple other ones, the Ormond Beach one, the Volusia County, Orlando. We've been involved with them. They're really great organizations. Duval's amazing what they do. You guys do an amazing thing. You've had a county that was traditionally Democrat. Mm-hmm. Since you've been in, y'all flip the county now. Mm-hmm. It's not. It's red now. Mm-hmm. It has a plus red side to it now, ultimately, correct, which is shocking. Most cities don't, especially a city that you would think would be more liberal based, which is pretty strong liberal. But you guys have done a good job. People don't care about. They've really learned to separate things and realize government needs to be here to serve you, not you serve government.
19: Right.
18: And, which is a strong Republican belief that government shouldn't be telling us how to live and what to do. Mm-hmm. We've seen some of these organizations, and then there's some that, you know, I'm from Flagler County. I've watched them go from closed meetings, not allowing people in, to dysfunctional meetings where they're arguing and yelling and they're talking about serious. And then I watch the meeting end. This is the craziest thing. I watch the meeting end, and then you never hear from the person again until the next month to the meeting again.
19: Right.
18: And I go, guys, this is one day out of 30. Mm-hmm. On average, there's 30 days in a month. This is one day out of 30. What are you doing the other 29 days to promote and keep our area strong?
19: Right.
18: And they're nothing. They don't do anything and they don't promote it. And they just go to that meeting to complain, to argue, to fight, mm-hmm. to attack other Republicans. And then they go home. Mm-hmm. And you just sit there and go, we've made nothing. So a lot of people choose not to go. And especially when you close out a meeting, that is not a welcome. We're not allowing any more members to come. It's election time. We're closing off. That's probably the time you need them the most.
19: Right.
18: That's when it's crucial. You and your group keep it open. Y'all bring people in. You mm-hmm. talk to people. You have great events trying to explain to people that something media doesn't do, why a Republican value is the best way to run this country versus a liberal or Democrat one. Mm-hmm. And you have a lot of events where you go out, you meet with a lot of people. What makes you do that versus the approach of closing it down and trying to strengthen within?
19: Well, I think the whole mission statement of your local REC, the Republican Executive Committee of your county, the whole mission statement is to get Republicans elected.
18: Right.
19: And if you're not out in the community and you're not educating the voter base and you're not trying to improve your voter turnout every election cycle, then you're not accomplishing your mission. Like, your number one goal is to get your Republican candidates elected. So I think when you have closed meetings, you're closed off, or you have crazy meetings, it does keep people away. It keeps volunteers away. And so it just, to me, that's counterintuitive to the very mission that we're called to do as a local Republican Party.
18: Well, a lot of those people that create the chaos mm-hmm. aren't willing to do the extra time of the phone banks or knock on the doors. That's what's so crazy. And you sit there and go, why are we giving them time? I've watched it in Flagler County. Mm-hmm. I've watched it over and over. Those, they create that and then they leave. And I love the chair. He's a great guy. He tries a good job, but I wouldn't want his job. Mm-hmm. I just sit there and go, there's no way I'd want this job. It's total chaos. And it shows in the elections. And that's a county that's predominantly red. And when I say it's a plus county, mm-hmm. but they still struggle and they run people off. And a lot of people just say, look, we don't want to get engaged or involved. You know, they had the CFO come in recently. He turned around and said there's $59 million in overspending in the county. What do? They turn around and start defending the local. Instead of going, listen, that we may be needing to focus on that more, which mm-hmm. you and I agree. Mm-hmm. Every county, there's 67 in the state of Florida. Right. Every county, no matter who's in it, needs to be focused on cutting that budget, especially when the economy's bad and the times are bad. Mm-hmm. But to sit there and argue and try to defend and say, hey, we don't have any bad spending or any, and then you're attacking and uninviting mm-hmm. a CFO of Florida who's really trying to voice and keep people aware. You're uninviting him to your dinners and you're already, that doesn't make much sense to me. No. That doesn't sound like you're working together. That sounds like you're trying to create a little bubble and keep everybody out. And that's not welcoming people, and that's not going to grow the party. And that's not how you change Tampa. You change Tampa by going out and showing people why it's better to live this way. You can live with more money in your pocket. Mm-hmm. You can enjoy safety with your wife and kids and your family, your husband, your wife, your kids. You have the choices of taking your kids to a school and them not being taught that what they learned on Sunday is wrong. Those are values that are important to fight. Mm-hmm. Those are some of the things to fight. We've got an important election coming up. We've got several. Now, we've got state and we've got county and local city. Mm-hmm. What are some of the important elections that you see statewide that Hillsborough will take part in and be a big part? You guys are a change factor. You guys can change an election in a heartbeat in the state. You've got enough people here to vote. If all of them got out and voted, it would be huge.
19: Right.
18: So you've got a big saying in the state level. You've got a big saying in your local level. What are some of the important races on both of those scales?
19: So I think the state level, we just saw the Senate District 14 happen. And I think because Lieutenant Governor Jay Collins had that. It was a D+5, but the governor really got behind him in that Senate race and really put a lot of money into that. And to Jay's credit, he worked that district really hard. So he won that. And unfortunately, we just lost it. But I think it goes to the fact that when Republicans get out and vote, it doesn't matter if it's a D+5 or a D+2 district. If Republicans get out and vote, just like Trump said in, 2024, it has to be too big to rig. And I think Republicans, we can sometimes get lazy thinking, oh, we got it. We're in charge. Trump's in office. Yeah. DeSantis is in office. So I think sometimes we get into that lull and we think we don't really have to show up. But I just want to encourage every registered Republican, doesn't matter if it's for dog catcher or governor, every Republican needs to get out and vote every single election that you have and then vote all the way down the ballot. Because 2 years ago, we lost a really important school board race by 8,000 votes, but it's because it was undervoted. People didn't vote all the way down the ballot, and we had a chance to flip a Democrat school board seat, even though they're nonpartisan. But it was a Democrat-leaning nonpartisan school board member to get in a conservative school board member. So that's some of the things that people really need to pay attention to. Is just getting out and voting. You have to get out and vote every single election cycle if you're a Republican to beat the Democrats. And even in Hillsborough, because we're about 22,000 more registered Republicans, that doesn't matter because we have about equal amounts of non-party affiliated Democrat and Republican, and the non-party affiliated could sway one way or the other. So I just think Republicans have to keep that in mind here in Hillsborough is get out and vote every. So we've got Senate District 14. Obviously, the governor's race is going to be huge, but, that has to get through the primary process first. But again, encourage everyone, get out and vote in August, because August is where you have your voice heard of who your favorite candidates are. So if they're in a primary and your favorite candidate is Bob and someone else's favorite candidate is Steve, I mean, get out and vote for Bob so that gives him a better chance to get on the ballot in November so that he's your preferred candidate. So I think there's just a lot of nuance people don't pay attention to in election cycles. I think locally also our Board of County Commission races are going to be important to pay attention to. We've got Josh Wassel, who is a big county-wide favorite for voters because he's the fiscally conservative one right now on the Board of County Commission. He's really watching out where our tax money is being spent. He's tried to really put some stuff in place to protect our tax dollars to make sure they're not being abused and misused. And he's also making sure that we're aware of it. And he's trying to put, you know, things in place to protect us and make sure the infrastructure is getting done and all of those things.
18: Those things are big enemies, mm-hmm. though, of the press doesn't like it because he basically is bringing the truth out.
19: Right.
18: Other elected officials don't like it. I served as county commissioner and I was very much, I said, listen, we're going to do what the people need. We're going to fix mm-hmm. infrastructure. We're not going to be manipulated by people. And I became an enemy of the press. The press didn't like it. Mm-hmm. And some of the other commissioners, what shocked me is I expected the press to attack me. I wasn't shocked with that. I expected that, and I was ready for that fight.
19: Mm-hmm.
18: What I wasn't ready for is on my side of the line where we were playing offense,
19: mm-hmm.
18: and the ball got hiked, and my lineman turned around and tackled me, which was my other county
19: right,
18: commissioner.
19: Right.
18: I couldn't explain that. I had one they just always just didn't like. He goes, he came up to me one time, and he said, man, you're creating problems that we want to get in these meetings, get out of them, and you're starting to stir up people and get them upset, and you need to be quiet. Just don't say nothing and let it go. And I said, but they have a voice, and what y'all are talking about is wrong.
19: Right.
18: And it's just not going to do, you're telling people something that's not true.
19: Mm-hmm.
18: And I'm not going to be a part of that. And he said, well, you won't last here long. We got more to come. We'll be right back.
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18: And we want to welcome you back. I always tell people, if the media doesn't like you, if the media is attacking you, and your other opponents are starting to say, hey, I don't like this guy, I don't like what he's saying, and he's out there talking about the truth and looking out for you, pay attention, because you probably got the right candidate in.
19: Right.
18: But that's not the right candidate for the other candidates that aren't in there for the right reason. So that's why your organizations and groups are so important.
19: Mm-hmm.
18: Now, with Florida elections, there's something unique that I don't know that a lot of people move into this area realize. You cannot vote in a primary if you're not registered in that party. Yeah. So a Democrat can't vote in the Republican primary if they're a registered Democrat. We do protect
19: Correct.
18: Our primaries.
19: Correct.
18: How do people get registered, and when is that deadline?
19: So you can go here in Hillsboro. You can go to votehillsboro.gov, as in Victor. And that takes you to our local supervisor of elections website, and you can register. You can start the registration process there, and they'll mail you your paperwork so you can do the, you know, signing of it and everything. So I would do that, votehillsboro.gov. And the deadline, I think, to register for the August elections is July 20th. I would have to, don't quote me on that, but it's around July 20th.
18: Yeah.
19: For your last day.
18: But you can find that information out on
19: Correct.
18: The website.
19: It's on the website.
18: Right.
19: And so we are a closed primary state, but in August for the primaries, even if you're non-party affiliated, you can vote in non-party affiliated races. So school board, you can still vote in school board. And if there's any ballot initiatives.
18: Those are open elections.
19: And then judges.
18: Yeah.
19: Yes.
18: Let me ask you this. And this is something that listeners have asked me many times before. If I'm a registered independent
19: mm-hmm.
18: and there's a Republican and a Democrat running in the primaries,
19: mm-hmm.
18: am I able to vote in whichever one I want to? Or am I locked down to my, I can't vote at all until the general election?
19: So again, if you go to vote in the primaries and you're a registered independent or NPA, when they print out your ballot for you, it will only have school board, judges, and ballot initiative. So,
18: but if there's a commissioner that's running as Democrat and a commissioner running
19: right.
18: as a Republican,
19: you will not have that on your ballot.
18: I don't have the ability to vote and support
19: no.
18: that candidate.
19: No.
18: So that is important to decide a party, because that right there, even though that conservative wins that primary or mm-hmm. that person wins that primary, they could get hijacked in the general election by independents coming out and voting. Because they don't understand it, or they may support a different one. So you can't underestimate that. So even if you're an independent, I'm hearing it's smarter if there's not someone running in that to register for that, for the party, where the Republican or Democrat, which is traditionally where they run, or
19: right.
18: you will not have a voice in that primary.
19: Right. And you're giving up your voice in the primary. So like I said earlier, like if you're not a registered one way or the other and you really like, say you really like Josh and you want to make sure he gets, you, even though he doesn't have a primary challenger, but just for an example, and you want him to get through to the November election, then you need to make sure you're registered as a Republican to get your favorite Republican candidate through that primary process.
18: Do close elections scare you?
19: Close elections?
18: When I say close elections, people, when you see an election close, does that scare you where there's not a lot of voter turnout and it's about equal? Does that scare you a little bit thinking, okay, there's a few more Republicans, we're going to be okay? Or is the fact that these elections could be potentially rigged? And when Trump said, you got to win big. Mm-hmm. You can't have them close because that's where we start seeing the cheating and the deception. I looked at Georgia one time and I thought about this. Florida has 67 counties. Mm-hmm. All right. If you take 100 votes, that's 6,700 votes throughout the state of Florida. Mm-hmm. If you take Georgia, which has 160-something counties, so quite a few, 160 counties, and you take it and shift that vote by 1,000, you're talking about a substantial change in the presidential election back then. It was like 10,000 votes. Mm-hmm. So if you manipulate each county, and this is what I was saying, if you take a place like Georgia, who has a lot more counties versus Florida, and you manipulate each county by a few hundred votes, you could sway an election. So the cheating that they were talking about happening was so minor in the county. The county didn't pay attention to it. They called it the margin of error.
19: Right.
18: But when you put the whole state together, it sways an election this close. Mm-hmm. So that's what's scary about it. So our elections that you guys have come out and had and promoted are waking up people to realize, get out and vote. This isn't something you want to win by one vote. One vote will put you in that seat.
19: Right.
18: But one vote manipulated by 8 o'clock the next morning, you could see a whole change in the election, which we saw for the first time with Trump's 2020 election. Right. We went to bed and he was leading and we woke up and it was a whole different world we woke up into.
19: Right.
18: I kept wanting to go back to bed. I was like, I'm going back to bed and wake up again and maybe this didn't realistically happen. But those are important things that your organizations and those clubs are doing. What are y'all doing to watch to make sure that that's not occurring in Hillsborough County?
19: Well, there's only, I think, for any county, there's only so much you can do to watch because, you know, you've got the automated machines.
18: Right.
19: The mail-in ballots, which they do curing of mail-in ballots. And so there are groups that go in and watch the curing of the ballots. But it's still, it's like you have to be 45 feet away. I mean, so there's still other things. Florida does have good election laws and probably some of the best in the country. But I still think there's some things that we could really shore up to even make that better. I think on a national scale, there's going to be more and more coming out. Like you, if you're following different social media outlets, there's different things that I think will come out in Georgia on the national level. I think they're just waiting to kind of get there and expose all of that. But I think at a local level, one, we need poll watchers and poll workers. My election integrity group, they do all the training for poll watching and then poll working. You do get paid for it, but we're about 300 Republicans behind the Democrats. Wow. And people signing up to be a poll worker. So I think just having eyes and ears at the polling places really cuts down on anything that could potentially happen. I know 2 years ago, people showed up to vote in Temple Terrace at a specific location, and it was in the primaries, and they were a registered Republican, and they were told by the poll watchers or poll workers, oh, this is only a Democrat election. Wow. And so you even have stuff like that going on.
18: And there's so much manipulation when you go in. Yeah.
19: So the more Republicans that we can get activated, either poll watching, poll working, you know, signing up to cure ballots or however that works, just eyes and ears everywhere is one thing that we can do to make sure that that is reduced.
18: I've watched these elections where I've seen Democrats sit out there and tell Republicans walking up, they had to shut down the election for a minute or the poll, and they listened and they walked away. And I'm going, no, this is not true. Mm-hmm. This is not true. And they walk away and do that. So we've seen so many different things happen.
19: But those things need to be reported.
18: They absolutely should.
19: So there's attorneys always on hand, and here at Hillsborough, every county should have it. But we have attorneys on hand and we have our election integrity team, and we've got a number. We'll have it posted on our website during election time. So if any nefarious thing happens like that, they can go to the poll watcher and let them know, and they've got that number and they can step outside and call. Or they can just call the number that we'll have on our website, because, again, that happened in Temple Terrace. Luckily, the Republican voting is a very engaged voter, and she turned around and called and was like, they just told me this is a Democrat-only election. And think of how many people believed her that aren't educated as well as she is with voting, and they turned around and walked away and didn't vote that day.
18: It is so crucial and so important to do that. Carmen, we have a very special guest with us. We have got just walked in the door, the CFO of Florida. Mm-hmm. I would love to have him come on the show. I'm going to reach out to him and see if he can come in. And you know what? Here he is coming in. We've got CFO Blaze. Blaze, welcome to the show today.
20: Great to be here.
18: Now, you know, Carmen and I were just talking about the midterms and the important elections coming up. You've been going around the state. She was talking about making the right decision with getting people in office. You've been going around the state seeing what just putting anyone in office is doing. What is your comments on this midterm coming up?
20: Yeah, well, my comments are it's going to be a tough midterm. It traditionally is when you have the midterm when the president is in there on the first term. We've seen this last election cycle when Trump was in there the first time. We're going to be fighting for every vote in every corner of the state. We need to make sure that the state remains red. Every time the Democrats have said that there is going to be a blue wave, it didn't happen here in the state of Florida. We've actually had red waves. We bucked the national trend, and we need to do it again this year.
18: I always heard from our county manager that we had back then, a Republican is an educated American that doesn't need government to tell them how to live. A Democrat has to have government tell them how to live and to budget them and function them. They have to send their money into government and let government send it back to them and disperse what they can live on and not live on. That's not how I want to live. I do not want a government telling me how to live and telling me what I can and can't buy. That's socialism. I'm sorry. That's what I call socialism. So I do appreciate people like that. And Carmen, I appreciate you coming into counties and doing that. Carmen, we appreciate having you on today and look
19: Thank
18: forward to those
19: so
18: elections. We'll have you on again. I know we got some important ones coming up. Mm-hmm. We'll see some major elections in the cities and in the counties, and then our state is so crucial. Blaze, you're running for reelection. We love seeing you go back at it again. I think your journey and your job is just beginning. I was up in Georgia and they were talking to me about it, and there were so many people saying we wish we had something like this going on in Georgia. They know the spending's excessive. They know it's crazy. They see it. They're being told they got to cut back. They're not making as much, or their business is not doing as much, but yet government's increasing and increasing and increasing. They asked me if you'd come up there and help them out. So I told them we're not sharing you. You got 67 counties, you got a police, and there's a lot more coming.
20: Don't forget the 411 cities and the 67 school boards.
18: Oh my God, there's so many.
20: And all of them.
18: Yeah, they all gotta
19: start with Hillsboro first for the school board.
18: Well, you heard it. It's not going to end. We're going to still have accountability, that nasty word that government hates. Looking forward to having you on again, CFO, and having you come in and speak. And Carmen, thank you, and we welcome you back. Remember, this is why Florida is the model state in the greatest country in the world. We don't put up with the bullshit. We're fighting, and we're going to stand strong, and we're going to make sure that this state remains the greatest place to live, work, shop, and play. And that ain't going to happen by government. That's going to happen by patriots standing strong for the people of this great state. Have a great weekend. Listen to us anytime at the Joe Mullins YouTube page, Joe Mullins Show YouTube page, or Joe Mullins Show on Instagram. Follow us, listen to this show and many others, and hear why this state is the best in the country. We welcome you on anytime. If you got a show topic idea,

0: For nearly 3,000 years, Homer's The Iliad has shaped the Western imagination. 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
3: News this hour from Town Hall. I'm Mary Rose. President Trump said Friday that his administration has entered a sweeping agreement with Venezuela that could give the U.S. access to vast amounts of untapped oil reserves.
4: President Trump, in a social media post announcing the agreement, said it was negotiated by Secretary of State Marco Rubio, Defense Secretary Pete Hegseth, and Venezuela's acting president, Delcy Rodriguez. Rodriguez's government said in a statement the deal involves development of 17 fields with a proven potential of 65 billion barrels. It said the agreement could draw $100 billion in investment into Venezuela's oil industry and yield over $209 billion in taxes for Caracas. Bernie Bennett reporting.
3: Experts say a significant drop in U.S. gas prices shouldn't be expected immediately. CMS, the Centers for Medicare and Medicaid Services, is blocking more than $1 billion in potentially improper Medicare lab payments. Correspondent Laura Winters has the story.
5: Dr. Oz, who heads the agency, says labs billed Medicare for tests that were never performed on patients to the tune of $1.6 billion. More than 150 lab providers have been booted from the program for alleged fraud. The Centers for Medicare and Medicaid Services says some of these labs perform tests that patients didn't even need. AI is now being used to flag suspicious billing patterns.
3: Thousands are missing as the death toll has risen to over 600 from the Nepal flood. Officials in the Himalayan country say over 2,500 people, including dozens of Americans and other foreigners, remain missing, and that the residents of an entire village that seems to just have been washed away. More on these stories at townhall.com.
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3: A woman who live-streamed herself spray-painting a veteran's monument on the National Mall gets indicted.
7: A Kentucky woman, Melissa Ferris, has been indicted by a federal grand jury for allegedly vandalizing the World War II memorial in Washington. Ferris, who claims to live in a camper, is suspected of spray-painting the words "Clean Hands, Dirty Money" on the monument on August 13th and filling a fountain with bubbles. She admitted to the vandalism during a Facebook Live video before turning herself in.
8: It was me. I'm doing it. I did it. It's on camera.
7: Grand jurors indicted Ferris on charges of destroying a veterans memorial and destroying government property. U.S. Attorney Jeanine Pirro called it a despicable act that could carry penalties of up to 10 years in prison. President Trump

0: Trump referred to Ferris's case when he accused vandals of damaging the nearby reflecting pool. Jennifer King, Washington.
1: NASA is set to launch a powerful new telescope into space tomorrow morning from Kennedy Space Center in Florida. Breaking news and analysis, townhall.com. Jurors in the Lindsey Clancy murder trial have gone home for the weekend.
2: Jurors have been excused for the day after not reaching a verdict in the Lindsey Clancy murder trial in Plymouth, Massachusetts. Clancy's defense attorney, Kevin Reddington, says jurors asked to see the bloody knife that Clancy used in an attempt to take her own life and bags of pill bottles during Friday's deliberations. Jurors must decide if Clancy is criminally responsible for killing her three children. Reddington says he can't predict the outcome.
3: No, I have no idea. They work hard. It's been a long trial, and I have faith in the jury system.
2: He also says it does not surprise him that the jury went home and was not sequestered.
3: No, it takes them away from their family. They have lives too.
2: Jury deliberations are expected to resume Monday. I'm Lisa Dwyer.
1: An AP investigation says a prominent sports medicine provider is accused by the DEA of operating a massive illegal opioid prescribing scheme. More at townhall.com.
4: Tonight, expect a chance of a thunderstorm early, followed by partly cloudy skies. The low will be 77. Tomorrow, there will be intervals of sunshine, but clouds will increase later on with a few thunderstorms possible in the afternoon. The high will reach 92. Tomorrow night, anticipate the possibility of a thunderstorm early, then becoming mostly cloudy. The low will be 77. I'm meteorologist Jason Caterina. That's your exclusive AccuWeather forecast on AM 930, The Answer.
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7: 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And while most of David's guests are doctors or authorities in their area of expertise, they do not diagnose or prescribe on the air. If you have a medical condition that requires treatment, see a health professional. The information contained in this program is for educational and entertainment purposes only. And now, your host of Dr. Health Radio, the snowman himself, David Snow.
8: 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He continued to listen as he moved the stethoscope around to different positions on the DJ's body. "What's the matter, doc?" asked the disc jockey. "Can't find a station you like?" Well, I hope that beatnik has a heartbeat, just like the beat of the music he plays. Hey, welcome. I am definitely not a long-haired radio disc jockey. I'm a short-haired radio talk show host here to keep you cool and healthy, for I am the Radio Snowman, and we thank you so much for joining us on today's program and making us a small part of your weekend, which we always hope to make active, nutritious, and healthy, because we are the healthiest hour on radio. And on today's show, remedies for pill fatigue. A lot of you take, well, maybe a one a day. Some of you take a handful of pills for supplements. And, of course, there's drugs, too. The average 60, or, well, person that's over 60, or basically a senior citizen, takes 6 to 8 prescriptions a day. So that adds to the pill fatigue. But some of you gripe about just taking one pill. Others take a handful, and you might be, bitching and moaning about those. So what are the alternatives, and why gummies are not the answer? A lot of you have turned to gummies. There's actually more adult gummy products than there are children's products. It used to be just, Haribos, or it was a candy from Europe that started the whole gummy craze decades ago. And it's just exploded on the market. But, there's a lot of problems with dummies. Excuse me. Dummies, too. But gummies. And one of my quotes is, most gummies are for dummies. But we'll talk about that and some of the healthy alternatives to, doesn't mean you stop taking supplements. Supplements are one of the foundations of, or one of the core pillars of good health, especially when it comes to nutrition, but just general overall health. So we don't want you to throw the baby out with the bathwater, so to speak. So we'll talk about that with Dr. Chris Terrell, a naturopathic physician, in just a few minutes. All right, elsewhere in the news, well, today is More Herbs, Less Salt Day. It's healthier, zestier, and lustier. This is annually, it's on August 29th. You know, just a few examples. Cinnamon is the perfect sugar substitute, or it's a sugar stretcher, if you will, or extender, because, say, if you are eating oatmeal in the morning, maybe right now, you put a spoonful of cinnamon in there, and you could only need to use about half the sugar or honey or whatever sweetener you use, because it has a natural sweetness to it. That's one example of how a spice will, you know, you can cut down on. Of course, this is a More Herbs, Less Salt Day, but I'm telling you how to cut down on sugar as well. Now, as far as salty tastes, apple cider vinegar, lemon, that has a natural tangy, salty flavor. So, you know, squeezing lemon on your fish or anything savory or in salads and soups, etc., that sometimes takes the place of salt. And, of course, there's lots of herbs that have the spiciness and saltiness, like celery, salt, or powdered celery, etc., that enable you to cut down on the sodium, because most people get too much salt. This week's nutrition tip of the week, the snowman asks you, how colorful is your refrigerator? Let me ask my producer, AJ. And I'm not talking about the outside. It's the inside of your refrigerator, specifically the food inside your reefer, AJ. And I mean the color of the foods, not the packages, labels, or wrappers. So do you know, like, off the top of your head, if you open the door, is it pretty colorful in there?
6: I would say on average, probably around 7 to 10 colors.
8: Okay, that's good. All the colors of the rainbow, you know, blue, of course, blueberries, oranges. Do you have a lot of fruits in there?
6: Yes, sir.
8: Good for you. Okay, the beets and radishes for red, or tomatoes, of course. Yellow, you got yams and papayas, mangoes. Of course, the greens are the leafy greens, the vegetables, cabbage, lettuce, spinach, and beans. You know, there is one bean that I don't recommend people have in the refrigerator.
6: And what's that one?
8: Jelly beans. And purple, you got your grapes. You know, eggplant is typically purple. So basically, the more colorful, the more nutritious the food is. And, of course, jelly beans don't count. But thanks for contributing to that. Appreciate it. All right. Did you see this in the news recently? The cost of health insurance premiums has now eclipsed the cost of a monthly mortgage. This is beyond belief. Average employer-sponsored family health plan costs $26,993. Let's just round it off to $27,000, okay? Which is $2,250 a month, whereas a national median mortgage payment is $2,198. So your monthly premium, your health insurance, is $50 more than your monthly mortgage payment. I mean, what's wrong with this picture? Everything! But wait, there's more. Health insurance premiums next year could see huge rate spikes, so even more bad news. But the good news is, for health insurance companies, you know, it's great news, right? But bad news for consumers. So that's why you got to stay healthy. All right, having just been to the dermatologist office a week ago, Dr. Mark Burnett, who I go to, it reminded me to remind you about the ABCs of your skin, actually the ABCDEs, and one is A, of course, being asymmetrical. You want to pay attention to anything like a mole that looks different from the others. Borders is the B. Edges, if it's irregular or, a particular shape that's not, maybe it's jagged also, the surface. And then color, if the color is uneven, lighter or darker than the other surrounding areas of your skin. And then diameter, if it's larger than the head of a pencil eraser, you want to get that taken care of or get it looked at by a dermatologist. And then E is the evolving, and that's if something's changed, whether it's a mole or any spot on your skin. Or if you develop, bleeding or oozing or itching of the skin area, you want to get, make an appointment with a dermatologist. All right. Okay. Where else are we going here? We still have 4 minutes left in this segment. Oh, did you know that the heart pacemaker was an accidental discovery? This is back in 1958, while working at the Chronic Disease Research Institute at the University of Buffalo in New York, Dr. Wilson Greatbatch attempted to build a device that would record the sound of a heartbeat. He accidentally used the wrong transistor to complete the circuit. The result? Well, the circuit started emitting alternating electrical impulses. And the doctor immediately noticed that the impulsing or the pulsating pattern mimicked the human heartbeat. And realizing that this device might work as a small implantable pacemaker for the human heart, he began experimenting to reduce the size of the device and protect it from the bodily fluids. And working with the collaboration of another doctor, he developed a working model of the modern-day pacemaker. And the end result was that it successfully controlled a dog's heartbeat. And in 1960, doctors effectively implanted the pacemaker into the bodies of 10 ailing people. The following year, he licensed the pacemaker to Medtronic. If you remember Earl Bakken, he owned Medtronic, and that is the device that's been saving millions of lives ever since. So that's the history of the pacemaker. Hey, speaking of history, our show next week, it's the 36th anniversary show of Dr. Health. We have a 36-year history with our focus on the aging gut. Now what? Remedies for digestion, stimulation, and elimination. Our guest expert tells all, so make sure you join us for that. Oh, just a couple minutes left, so let's go to the fitness file. All right, review on movement and mental health. I didn't get to this when we were talking about mental health last week. Exercise may be better at reducing the effects of mental health issues, better than talk therapy or medication. This is just a review, which we've reported on before. This is from the British Journal of Sports Medicine. They determined that for those with anxiety, the less intense eight-week program, exercise program, resulted most from aerobic activity, but every type of exercise showed positive results, proving that it's not what you do, it's just that you do it. So it's kind of like the Nike slogan, just do it. You know, as I always say, fitness is, or movement is like money. A little is better than none. More is better than less. All right, let's go to matters of sexual health. Attention, men. Do you take Cialis or other similar drugs for erectile dysfunction? Or maybe enlarged prostate symptoms. Well, it could be raising your risk of glaucoma. This was out just this week, and that's, of course, a serious eye condition that can cause gradual vision loss. Well, this study was published in the British Journal of Ophthalmology, where they compared 37,000 men prescribed Tadalafil, that's the generic of Cialis, with an equal number of men who did not take the ED drugs. Well, after following the men for 5 years, they found a 22% increased risk of developing the eye disease and 33% more if they developed primary open angle glaucoma. That's the most common type of glaucoma. Also, do you have a family history of glaucoma or maybe nearsightedness? Well, then your risk goes even higher than those percentages I just mentioned. So something to be aware of. All right, let's go to the Funny Bone Pharmacy. Unauthorized medical terms, FDGB, that stands for fall down, go boom, and GPO, good for parts only. Here's lessons learned from patients by nurses. Do not brace the pneumatic nail gun against your crotch while reloading it. Oh, yeah, that's good advice. And icing a muscle strain may help it heal as long as you don't use dry ice. And don't iron naked. And here's one. You know you're getting older when your doctor, lawyer, and accountant have all retired and referred you to their sons. Oh, yes, the family succession plan. All right, when we come back, we will have Dr. Chris Terrell joining us for remedies for pill fatigue, why gummies are not the answer, plus much more information for your good health here on Dr. Health. So stick around. If you want to stay healthy, I'm David Snow here on Dr. Health Radio.
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13: Welcome back to the show. David Snow on your radio. Hey, our information is concentrated, crystallized, and condensed into just 1 hour to bring you the healthiest hour on radio. Thanks for joining us and making us a part of your weekend. In this segment of the program, Dr. Chris Terrell joins us. He is a naturopathic doctor and has been with us before talking about the all-important aspect of nutrition as it relates to our health. Of course, medicine and fitness and wellness, all important, but nutrition is one of the key core pillars of good health, and we welcome him back to the Dr. Health Radio microphones this morning. Good morning, Dr. Terrell. How the health are you?
14: Good morning, my friend. Thank you for having me back.
13: Thank you for being there and doing what you do and doing all the research that you do regarding nutrition and medicine. Now, before we get into our discussion on pill fatigue, Dr. Terrell, since you're a doctor, I'm wondering, and this is the summer season, I'm wondering, how do you best avoid a summer cold?
14: You know, there are a couple of things that I do for me and for my daughter, who is, of course, now going into middle school. So it's a whole new environment for her. For both of us, I do a liquid silver drop. I like Natural Path Silver Wings, just a couple drops in our water in the mornings. And for me, I'll do something called Prevention ACF from Berry Treasure. And for my daughter, I'll do their ACF for children. Again, I only do a full dose, just a half dose, just to give my body that little extra support that it needs. And if I start feeling a little run down, then I'll increase the dose.
13: Okay, well, that's a good answer. The answer, actually, I was looking for, though, to avoid a summer cold is to catch it in the winter. But that's good advice. Thank you for sharing all that. Silver is the key. Okay. All right. Moving right along. Now, speaking of pill fatigue, you know, and of course, we'll talk about physical fatigue as well, because a lot of people don't have enough energy, and nutrition is one of the key ways to gain more energy without having to resort to drugs like the world's most popular drug, caffeine, which I call fake awake because it gives you temporary energy, or it's like using your credit card. You got to eventually pay it back. But, you know, some people gripe about just
8: having to take a couple of pills a day, supplement-wise. Others might be taking a handful. So let's talk about remedies for pill fatigue and why gummies are not the answer, and whether you're an adult or a child. I think more adults take gummies than children, because now every conceivable supplement out there in the universe is available in a gummy as well as a tablet or a capsule. So give us a rundown on that and a lot of the drawbacks of gummies, so people won't be turning to these sugary, low potency, unhealthy alternatives.
14: Well, and again, I try not to put down anything. And again, for something that maybe you need a small amount of, like GABA or theanine.
8: Yeah, sure. Yeah.
14: Okay. They have the sugar, though. But again, the problem is that for something like a multivitamin, you have to take 30 gummies to get
8: exactly
14: any kind of thing, something close to a clinical dose.
8: Mm-hmm.
14: So there's a time and a place for it, but we've gotten so used to taking the easy way out. And gummies, oh, I'll just do this gummy, then that gummy. Before you know it, if you want to get all the nutrients you need from gummies, you're going to be taking 50, 60 gummies a day, a calcium, a magnesium.
8: Taking too many gummies and you become a dummy. Actually, one of my quotes is gummies are for dummies, with a few exceptions. Like you said, theanine or GABA, or actually there's a company, Enzyme Medica, they have the DGL, deglycyrrhizinated licorice extract, which is good for digestion. And actually, the saliva is what activates DGL in the body. And so in that case, you know, either a lozenge or a gummy might be indicated. But for the most part, you know, 99% of the time, gummies are not the way to go. And so what is the way to go? Give us a healthy alternative to the gummies, which are an unhealthy alternative in most cases.
14: Well, and again, like you said earlier, pill fatigue is huge right now, because people are trying to be healthy by taking supplements, but they're also taking who knows how many pharmaceuticals. I mean, I work at a nursing home when I'm not doing my private consults or my education work, and I see people on 15, 20 different prescriptions, sometimes getting them 2-3 times a day. So for me, liquids are the way to go, because liquids are by far the best absorbed. And with a liquid, you can cram more into a liquid in 2 tablespoons than you can in sometimes 6 tablets.
8: Right, right. Now, when we talk about liquids, Dr. Terrell, let's differentiate from the so-called, you know, prebiotic sodas out there, or vitamin water, juices that might be fortified with a few synthetic vitamins. I mean, that's not the way to go when you're talking about liquids, right?
14: No, because you're 100% correct. Again, if you start doing that, you'll be drinking 2 gallons of different quote-unquote fortified waters to get what you need.
8: Mm-hmm.
14: I mean, I'm talking about like some like Berry Treasure, a very high-quality liquid nutrient company, and that's all they do is liquids.
8: Mm-hmm. And so basically just 2 tablespoons, right? A tablespoon or 2, depending on the dose and if it's a child or adult. And you're getting, one of their, what is it, the multiple, the VM-100, it's equivalent to, you know, one dose of 2 tablespoons is equivalent to something like 11 capsules or tablets, something, isn't it?
14: It's something incredible. And with the Buried Treasure VM-100, it has trace minerals in it that are so deficient from our diet because we're not getting it from our water or our foods. So that really is a complete, in my opinion, a complete multivitamin with those trace minerals in there.
8: Okay. All right. Now, we talk about pill fatigue. Let's talk about physical fatigue. I remember hearing about a patient that went to the doctor because he was feeling run down and exhausted and fatigued, and he was complaining to the doc about it. And he says, is there anything that you can give me to perk me up? And the doctor says, yes, just wait until you get my bill. But that might even give him high blood pressure, maybe perk him up a little too much. But on a serious note, let's talk about the vitamins and nutrients that are known to promote energy in the body, and not a fake energy like, as I call, fake awake or caffeine, coffee, or any caffeine-related beverages, but rather B vitamins, the B complex vitamins, B1 being your main energy vitamin. So let's talk about there's 8 vitamins in the B complex, but tell us the importance of that from a doctor's perspective.
14: B vitamins are incredibly important because they're involved in so many metabolic processes in the body. And when you are stressed, which all of us are, you utilize those B vitamins quicker in the body. So for me personally, I'll do a B vitamin liquid in the morning, and I'll do it in the afternoon time. Now, I avoid it in the evening just because for me sometimes, like especially that B12 almost gives me a little too much energy. So I don't take a B vitamin past 4 o'clock for me personally.
13: Oh, really? Okay. Mm-hmm. And that goes for any of the isolated B vitamins, or, well, especially B12, you said?
14: B12 is the one I notice the most for that energy boost. And it's not like caffeine. You just, it's a nice, steady, sustained energy.
13: Mm-hmm. Mm-hmm. Okay. All right. Now, with the kids back in school, as you know, we all know that nutrition plays a big part in their attention span and their concentration and focus, as well as short and long-term memory, all of which, by the way, also applies to adults. I mean, forget the kids. Well, don't forget the kids for a minute, but remember the adults also at the same time you're remembering the children. And so tell us the importance of children getting enough, not only B vitamins, but the other vitamins and minerals that you, I'm sure, recommend to your patients.
14: Well, I mean, what I do for myself and my daughter, as well as other people, I always recommend, first thing, a good multivitamin, like VM100 or the kids' multi from Berry Treasure. That gives your body all the building blocks it needs. And then sometimes, depending on the needs, for adults, I usually recommend a B vitamin. Sometimes with children, depending. Of course, you have to cut the dose down. And then for me, I do the Berry Treasure Neuro Nectar, because, again, I'm doing
13: research all
14: the time.
13: That's my favorite. I have a bottle awesome. Right in my hand here. I brought it into the studio.
14: I mean, again, it works quick. It's noticeable. Mm-hmm. I mean, it is awesome. It's got so many different botanicals and nutrients specifically for neurological support. I mean, there's nothing like it. And honestly, the kids version is just as good. In fact, when I'm out of my Neuro Nectar, I'll do the added attention. That product is awesome as well.
13: Oh, you know, I've never compared the two formulas. So basically, the added attention for children and from Buried Treasure is the same, just a weaker or a lower potency formula than the Neuro Nectar for adults?
14: It's similar, not quite the same. Okay. But again, I mean, like for me, I just do a double dose of the added attention and I get very similar effects to the Neuro Nectar.
13: Oh, so,
14: and it tastes really good. Yeah.
13: Well, that's what kids like about it, because the Buried Treasure, it's not, you know, it's the even better than taking a gummy, because it doesn't get stuck in your teeth, number one. Two, you can put it in your juice or a beverage or just water, or pour it on your food. I mean, I've poured it on yogurt before, on, my oatmeal or cereal, put it in a smoothie. So, you know, it's a very versatile type of product versus a tablet or a capsule in a multivitamin form. So just wanted to add that to the mix. And so do you actually you recommend various liquid vitamins to your patients, I take it?
14: I do, especially for people that I know have absorption issues or people who are older. I mean, by the time we get to 50, I think we're making up to 50% less of the enzymes than
13: we did
14: when we were in our 20s. Mm-hmm. Stomach acid is much lower. So that's a problem, too. If you're over 50, you should strongly consider liquid supplements, because those tablets might not be broken down.
13: All right.
14: You might only get 30 or 40% of that tablet.
13: Yes, that's so true. And we'll talk about that more when we come back from this brief break with Dr. Chris Terrell, ND, a naturopathic physician. And we will have more information for your good nutritional health here on Dr. Health. When we come back, we'll talk about what should not be in your multivitamin or any supplement that you take. Also, the formulas that are manufactured for certain companies, not by them, the problem with that. And then with September, just a week away, or less than that, about a week away. it's Healthy Aging Month, so I want to ask Dr. Terrell about some of the formulas that he recommends for active seniors, as well as we were talking about children, for more energy. Back after this with more information for your good health, so stick around if you want to stay healthy.
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13: 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Just look for today's date, which is August 29th, and hear it all over again if you want to double dose the good health information, or go to the website right now, and if you tuned in late or want to actually get a double dose today, you can tune in and or go to the website and see when the rebroadcast is, the same day rebroadcast in your particular state and market. Continuing our conversation with Dr. Chris Terrell on remedies for pill fatigue without having to resort to gummies. You alluded to it. You had briefly mentioned it, Dr. Terrell, before the break about optimal absorption by, you know, the liquid advantage, such as the Buried Treasure products. But let's talk more about that, because a lot of people think that if it's in a capsule versus a hard tablet, that they're automatically getting superior absorption. It depends on the form of the particular vitamin and mineral, doesn't it?
14: You are 100% correct, yes. And there's also numerous other factors, like we talked about earlier, stomach acid, enzyme activity. Mm-hmm. But yes, and there's some things that go into it where the liquids are already, again, pretty much in a ready-made form for you to absorb. And Buried Treasure has a proprietary technology to turn those nutrients into super tiny particle sizes. That's why when you look at it, it's a regular liquid. You don't see any chunks. Like, they have it dialed in where it is the most bioavailable it can be.
13: So are you talking nanoparticles when you say fine particles, or?
14: You know, I don't know. I mean, it probably depends. I mean, again, they won't even tell me the proprietary technology, but
13: okay.
14: That's how they're able to get up to like that 99% absorption compared to capsules and tablets that could be sometimes as low as 30%.
8: So it's so much more cost effective, and not only from an absorbability standpoint, but just when you compare milligram for milligram, you're getting a lot more for a lot less money as far as the total amount of nutrition that you would get from a bottle of whether it's the VM100, which is the multivitamin mineral you're talking about from Buried Treasure, or any of the other formulas, right?
14: Exactly. And again, I know everyone, it seems like everyone's watching their budget right now. So if you're going to spend money on something, you want to get the most bang for your buck.
8: Yeah.
14: With Buried Treasure being that liquid form, you're going to absorb much more than you would have any other format.
8: And I might add I take the Active 55, which is a liquid multivitamin for, you know, seniors or people over 55 like me, which I'm 70. But besides getting more bang for your buck, you get more tang for your buck because I like the tangy passion berry flavor of that particular product. So all the products are
14: awesome.
8: Yeah. All the products are, you know, different flavor profiles, but they're all. Oh, and let's talk about what's not in the Buried Treasure formulas and what should not be in yours, no matter what brand you take of multivitamin, whether it's a liquid, tablet, capsule, gummy, whatever. But you shouldn't have artificial flavoring, coloring, fillers, and all the things that so many of these products have, especially if you buy them from a big box retailer or pharmacy or online versus a health food store. But let's talk about the fact that Buried Treasure, they don't use any sugar, artificial flavors, colors, or preservatives, and some of the other things that should not be in a formula, if you could expand on that.
14: Well, I mean, you pretty much summed it up. I mean, they make it as clean as possible. No artificial colors, no artificial sweeteners. The least amount of stabilizers and as natural as possible. And one thing I recommend to everyone, if someone goes, this is the greatest multi, that's a great multi. Look, spend the time, like 3 minutes, and compare the labels. Because this one might be $5 cheaper than another brand, but it contains a tenth of the nutrients.
8: Yes, right.
14: And that's how they get you. Like, this one's on sale for 30, but this other one's 40. Yeah, but there's three times amount for $10 more. Why wouldn't I do the one that's actually higher quality?
8: Yeah. And quantity and quality. Yeah, you're right. Yeah, go ahead.
14: Well, and thing for me, like Buried Treasure, all they do is liquid nutrients. So you know that's their expertise. There's other companies that I'm sure have good products, but that's not what they're focused on.
8: Mm-hmm.
14: So again, like I like getting from probiotics from a probiotic company or enzymes from an enzyme company. So when I do my liquid nutrients, I want someone that's their primary focus.
8: Yeah, of course. It's like going to a doctor. You want, I just went to a dermatologist and of course I'd go to a dermatologist for particular skin issues instead of a GP. Or primary care physician, because that's all they do. In fact, I got my results back from one of the areas that he treated, and he had to do a biopsy, and it was a basal cell, so I have to go in for surgery. The person that was booking my appointment, she said, "Well, his assistant or his the other doctor that's there would like to do your area of my shoulder," and I said, "Well, no, I'd like to have." Dr. Burnett, and he doesn't do that. They actually now specialize in certain parts of the body. So a dermatologist.
14: Well, I mean
8: that's what you call specialized. But I'm not complaining about it. But anyway, my point is, you want to go to somebody that specializes. Whether it's a supplement company or doctor or whatever it is for your health needs. That knows the whatever is going on with you. Up, down, and sideways, inside and out. So that's what I'm getting to.
14: Exactly. I couldn't have said it any better than that.
8: Okay. All right. So with September being Healthy Aging Month, just a few days away, tell us about, I alluded to it, the Active 55 Plus, the liquid nutrient formula, which I like. I have it in my refrigerator. And by the way, all the products should be refrigerated after you open them for maximum potency and as well as taste. Tell us, for the seniors, we talked earlier about what children should take in the active or the particular liquid nutrient formulas, but is that the main one you recommend for your older patients?
14: I mean, I think everyone should take a multivitamin, and I love the Active 55, There's a couple of other items that I recommend as we get older that I think we need more of nutrient-wise. One is like the neuro nectar.
13: Okay.
14: As we get older, we know, you know, not everyone, but a majority of people start having mental clarity issues. Anything that nutritionally will help support, you know, neurological, you know, functions.
13: Right.
14: To me, is a very high priority. Like, I take it, I give it to my parents. You know, I mean, again, and then besides that, I even recommend start doing the liquid beet product for circulation.
13: Oh, yes. You wanna, okay.
14: I mean, again, you want to make sure that everything's working, you know, as far as circulatory systems, making sure that, you know, everything's getting where it should. You're getting rid of what you don't want. And then anything that's good for joint health. Because, again, at the nursing home, I see lots of people who, you know, shouldn't be there for the fact that they can't do all their daily activities. They mm-hmm. can't bend down. They can't pick things up. So having that joint health is huge. And that's why I do the Joint Ease from Buried Treasure.
13: Joint Ease is the name of the formula from Buried Treasure. Okay.
14: Yes.
13: And
14: yes.
13: So what would that have, glucosamine and ingredients like that?
14: Yeah, it's got some glucosamine, chondroitin, and it's got some other nutrients in there. Maybe to help with like a healthy, help like support like just various issues assorted or associated with joint health.
13: For so, collagen generation, in other words, to generate more collagen?
14: Some collagen, something to help support maybe a healthy inflammatory response, those kind of things. They cram into that product. So again, it's got so many things in there that you don't need to take three different pills when you can take the Joint Ease.
13: Okay. On that note, Dr. Terrell, we need to take one last break so I can keep asking you questions. We still have about 10 minutes left in the show. When we come back, some of the new formulas, not only from Buried Treasure, but just to be aware of. And then why you should take supplements, period, whether you're taking a, whether you're being a gummy and taking a gummy or maybe going for the liquid vitamins that we're recommending or, you know, a tablet or capsule, that's still better than taking nothing at all. But we'll tell you why you still need supplements even if you eat a good diet. Back after this with more information for your good health here on Dr. Health. Stick around if you want to stay healthy.
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13: 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And look for today's date, August 29th, 2026. Oh, and by the way, speaking of dates, next week, be sure to join us for our 36th anniversary show, our special edition of the program. And we're going to be talking about your aging gut. Now what? We'll give you some remedies for that aging gut of yours, whether you're suffering from the three B's, burping, belching, bloating, or maybe you go too often, don't go often enough, if you know what I mean, and we'll talk about everything in between. All right, continuing our conversation with Dr. Chris Terrell. I think he's still there. Dr. Terrell, are you still there?
14: Yes, I am, my friend.
13: Okay, thanks for staying with us. Now, let's before we get into why you should take a supplement, just period, no matter whether it's a buried treasure, a liquid vitamin, or a tablet or capsule or what have you, let's talk about the fact that the formulas that are manufactured by Buried Treasure, they're not manufactured for them. They produce them in their own facilities, which I have personally visited, by the way, in Pikeville, Tennessee. And they're all NSF and USDA certified organic, and you know, they have all the certifications, and even the plant is solar powered, and I'm sure you've probably been there as well. Let's talk about the quality of supplements, because there's so many fly by night companies, especially on the internet. I mean, it's a minefield or the Wild West out there. So just say a few words as a doctor of why you are confident in recommending Buried Treasure versus some of the other brands out there.
14: Well, like you said, I went to their facility many years ago, and it was incredibly impressive. When people go into the isolation rooms to prepare the liquids, they have to get fully gowned. I mean, it's like you're seeing something from one of those alien movies where they're looking at, like, like a crash site or something. I mean, it was incredible.
13: Yeah.
14: They wouldn't let me go into, like, no, you have to do this and this sanitation process. You got to, you know, change out for these complete, like, all new, like, not scrubs, but like that sanitary, you know, clothing.
13: Yes,
14: I mean, it was very impressive. And again, you're right, 100% solar powered. I mean, again, that's what they do. They focus on liquid. That's all they really want to do, because they know how valuable and essential filling that niche is, of having a high quality, very well absorbed supplement.
13: And there's no substitute for experience. They've been doing it since 1995, I believe. I mean, since the 1990s.
14: Right.
13: So they're the premier liquid vitamin supplement retailer or a manufacturer, excuse me.
14: Yeah.
13: Okay, let's talk about. Oh, go ahead.
14: And you're right. It is very, very hard to know which supplement brands are high quality and which ones aren't.
13: Yeah.
14: That's why I would recommend go to your local health food store. Mm-hmm. They know which brands have the high quality and which ones that they're not as crazy about or they don't sell.
13: Yeah, and by the way, that's where you're going to find most of the Buried Treasure formulas. And if they don't have a formula you want to try out, because not all stores carry all the formulas from Buried Treasure because they have so many. You can always special order it. Most of the stores accommodate you for a special order, and it might take a week or two. But you know, there's many stores. Well, here in Tampa, for instance, Abby's Health and Nutrition, which is Tampa's health headquarters, they have many of the Buried Treasure formulas, which you'll find on the shelves there. Now, let's shift gears, Dr. Terrell, and talk about why you need supplements in general, just so, you know, as you mentioned earlier, a good multivitamin mineral. During the break, I just jotted down six that came off the top of my head or came to mind immediately. Stress, that depletes, you know, especially B vitamins and nutrients. Air pollution, sugar, caffeine, alcohol, especially the B vitamins, but other nutrients as well, magnesium, et cetera. Noise, depletes some of your nutrients. And so, I mean, there's so many things that, and driving a car is not natural. I mean, you know, as much as I'm a car guy, there's so many things that do deplete nutrients. And even if you eat a good, wholesome,
8: nutritious organic diet, you still are, you may be depleted depending on your lifestyle and environment and so on.
14: Well, and you're 100% correct. Like, I remember reading something in the last year or so that they started measuring the nutrient content of foods in like the 1920s or 30s.
8: Yes.
14: Because they were worried that the food was already less nutritious than it was years before that. And they did something a couple of years ago, and some of the food items were up to 90% less nutritious than they were 100 years ago.
8: Oh, you can see. Well, is that right?
14: Well, and again, people go, oh, well, I'm getting the you know, RDA. I'm like, well, that's just the minimum to prevent any kind of health issue. It's not giving you optimal health.
8: Yes, yes, exactly.
14: And that's what you need to focus on. You don't want to be, okay, well, I'm not going to, you know, keel over tomorrow. It's, I want to make sure that my next 10, 20, 30, 50 years are healthy. I have energy. And that's what these, you know, supplements do. They supplement your diet to fill in those holes we're not getting from the food that we eat.
8: Yeah. Yeah. That's so true. That's very well put. Thank you. Okay, doctor, now we only have a minute or two left. So let me just focus on two new products from Buried Treasure. One is the calcium, or the liquid calcium plus, the vanilla orange flavor, which tastes like a creamsicle. It's delicious. And for bone building purposes, besides having 1,000 milligrams of calcium, you also are getting all the cofactors that go into building strong bones, with the vitamin D3 and zinc and other trace minerals, including boron and silicon. And it's a very easily absorbed form of the mineral. It's the calcium citrate. And a lot of these high-potency calciums you see out there, they're tricalcium phosphate, which is chalk, calcium carbonate, which is, you know, stone, or you might as well eat a piece of coral from the sea, or your eggshell calcium, which is also calcium carbonate, not well absorbed, you know, maybe 5 or 10% absorbed. But speak to the importance of minerals, especially in the proper form, for easily being easily absorbed by the body.
14: Well, and again, you're right. You, not only do you need the calcium in order to have strong and healthy bones, but you also need those cofactors. You need the magnesium. You need the vitamin D. And that's what Buried Treasure really focuses on is not only the cofactors, but well-absorbed forms of the nutrients. Again, that's just as important, because you're right. If you get carbonate, I can't remember what the absorption is per gram, but it's much lower than a citrate or some of the other forms.
8: Yes, yes. I think citrates are 30-40% absorbed, whereas the carbonates 5-10% if you're lucky, depending on the cofactors. And then the other formula, least, is Green 20 Fusion, or is it Green Fusion 20? It's with volagen. It's not collagen, but it's a vegetarian or a vegetable collagen-like substance or ingredient profile that mimics collagen. And so there's a lot of fruit and veggie extracts plus prebiotics and adaptogens in that formula. So for people that don't eat greens, which is everybody, or don't eat enough greens, I should say, so it's a great formula as a tonic.
14: Yeah, and again, that's one thing that I also recommend for, you know, people like getting, well, really anyone, but especially when you get older, you want to have that collagen because it gives that bone a little flexibility, because you don't want it to be too hard, because it will, you know, break. You want to have that collagen and those right ratios with the calcium, so if there's an issue, it bends a little bit.
8: Yes, yes. In fact, 30% of your bone is collagen, and that's the purpose, bone is actually stronger than steel. But it's because, you know, you have glass and steel, and a glass, of course, breaks given or if you put it under enough stress, and so will steel, where it actually, steel bends, or, you know, depending on the type of steel. Maybe that's not the best analogy, but, the reason bones are so resilient is because of the collagen or the flexibility of the bone. Otherwise, we'd be all walking around with broken bones with all the, you know, activity that people do and jumping and falling and everything. I mean, it's amazing that people don't break more bones than they do, but it's because of the flexibility of the bones. So thanks for mentioning the importance of collagen with not only muscle and skin and hair, teeth, etc., for, you know, collagen is the most abundant protein in the body, but also for bones. So parting shot, we are out of time, Doc, but parting shot for our listeners.
14: Oh, sorry. yes, thank you for having me on. I hope that some of the information I gave you was beneficial. And please make sure go to your local health food store, ask them questions, because they are a wealth of knowledge and they will steer you in the right direction.
8: And I might add that the Buried Treasure website address is buriedtreasureln.com. buriedtreasureln.com. Thanks so much, Dr. Chris Darrow, for being there.
14: Thank you, my friend. Have a great day.
8: All right, you too. And a reminder, next week, our 36th anniversary show, I can't believe, September 1990 is when I started this program. And so we'll have a special edition, lots of little surprises and health tips for you. And, of course, our focus of discussion will be your aging gut. Now what? We'll talk about that next week. Thanks so much for joining us this week. Join us again next week for another episode of Dr. Health. Until then, I'm David Snow reminding you that it isn't how long you live, it's how you live long. Aloha, have a healthy week.
0: I didn't even think twice about it.

0: SRN News, I'm Mary Rose. Poor weather temporarily hampered aerial rescue operations in Nepal as the search for thousands of missing people in areas devastated by catastrophic flash floods along the border with China enters its fourth day. Correspondent Victoria Milko reports from a busy military aid relief site in the center of Nepal's search and rescue efforts.
1: We're at one of the military aid relief sites that's been set up as a makeshift place for people to come. We're seeing helicopters coming and going, delivering aid, sometimes bringing people that they find in the search and rescue efforts. You see military officials everywhere right now. There's people that have rappel gear as if they're going to go into the field on the next helicopter. We have people waiting outside the perimeter, looking at lists to see if their family members' names on there for the lost or rescued.
0: The Secretary of the Treasury is criticized for clarifying an issue that confused a popular progressive senator. Correspondent Bernie Bennett reports.
2: Treasury Secretary Scott Bessent corrected Senator Elizabeth Warren for misunderstanding the U.S. intervention to support the Japanese yen, clarifying that Japan owes no money to the Treasury. Warren had questioned the Treasury's sale of euros to buy yen after the yen hit a 40-year low, but Bessent defended the move as necessary to stabilize markets and protect U.S. economic interests. The intervention was the first coordinated U.S.-Japan effort to strengthen the yen since 1998, with Japan spending a record amount to support its currency. Bernie Bennett reporting.
0: Jury deliberations are set to resume Monday in the Lindsey Clancy murder trial. The Massachusetts jury has been deliberating since Thursday and has so far been unable to reach a verdict. Clancy admits to strangling her three young children in 2023. This is SRN News.
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2: Tonight, expect a chance of a thunderstorm early, followed by partly cloudy skies. The low will be 77. Tomorrow, there will be intervals of sunshine, but clouds will increase later on with a few thunderstorms possible in the afternoon. The high will reach 92. Tomorrow night, anticipate the possibility of a thunderstorm early, then becoming mostly cloudy. The low will be 77. I'm meteorologist Jason Caterina. That's your exclusive AccuWeather forecast on AM 930, The Answer.
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5: Okay. Good morning and welcome to Ask the Doctor. I'm your host, as usual, Dr. Michael P. Lang, P for Paul, and I'm here each and every Saturday morning live since April of 1993. So this is the longest running live medical nonstop talk show in the United States currently. And remember, this is a live talk show, but it is a call-in show as well. So it is dedicated to you, the listener, the viewer, the consumer, the patient. No matter how simple or complicated your questions are, we'll try to answer it to the best of our ability. When I say we, I have a very welcome guest I'm going to introduce in just a second. So the phone number is 877-969-8600. That is 877-969-8600. If you're new to the program, who's Dr. Lang? 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I'm a certified nutritional specialist. I have degrees in psychology and physiological optics as well. I started Lang Eye Care and Associates March 15th of 1993. 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Oh, about 8 years ago, I got greedy and I sold out to private equity, except the Lang Eye Institute in the Villages. So I hail from the Lang Eye Institute along with Dr. Christine Gillikin and Dr. Susan Summerton and Dr. Lori Caputi. 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And one more time, I'm going to give you the phone number. If you got a question regarding your vision, eye care, or a nutritionally related topic, give us a call at 877-969-8600. Write this down. I'm going to give it to you one more time. 877-969-8600. Now I'm going to take this opportunity to welcome Taylor Moncato. He is the managing director for Fortify Vitamins, and it's an all-male show today, so we're going to talk about what's good for men and a lot of other exciting things. Taylor, thanks for being a guest and co-hosting the show this morning.
6: Thanks for having me again. It's been awesome to be part of the show in the past, but to be part of it yet again is an honor and a privilege for me. And really excited to be part of Fortify. Already coming up on 7 whole months already.
5: Seems like
6: we just started last week. So all that leading up to a decade of experience in the industry, my love and appreciation for health, fitness, working out, and implementing that passion into how we develop and innovate our products.
5: And he does walk the walk, talk the talk. I mean, when we go to conferences, we're hitting the gym. We're eating the good food. We're in the gym sometimes late at night.
6: Right. Yeah. And that's one thing that I feel like a lot of our friends and partners in the space like to see. And, you know, sometimes you don't see that from company to company, but that's what we do. We lead with example first.
5: Absolutely. So if you guys need to get in touch with Taylor, you have any nutritional questions, any sports nutrition questions, he's available through Fortify Vitamins. And the phone number I'm going to give you twice for Fortify Vitamins. Obviously, he's not there today, but I think they are answering the phones today until 3. And the phone number for Fortify Vitamins is 866-503-9746. That's 866-503-9746. And remember, any of the supplements that we develop are evidence-based, you know, the latest in clinical studies. We do no proprietary blends. I think that's something that really sets us apart. When you look at a lot of vitamins, they put everything but the kitchen sink in it, you know, 800 different, but they don't tell you how much of what's in it. It's very misleading.
6: Yeah, absolutely. And so, you know, you get a lot of the proprietary blend talk, especially when they're creating blends and they hide it under the disguise of trademarking and branding. And so, you know, that's not the case here. We want to make sure that we're doing our best to be transparent, honest with our customers, because we feel like that's the main foundation of it all.
5: And we have a science section on the website that actually goes into detail and shows you the clinical studies of why we put a particular nutrient, a particular chemical structure, and the particular amounts. So proof is in the pudding, and we put that on the website. All right, we're going to mention our new host. We're going to talk more detail, not a new host, but a co-host that's going to be a guest with me next week, and he's no newbie to talk radio, and that's David Snow, the Snowman, good friend of mine and a good friend of Fortify Vitamins. And David Snow hosts the Dr. Health Network on Salem Media, and so he's going to be next week with us in the studio live. And he has one of the longest running talk shows in the country since 1990. And he calls himself, he's not a doctor, but he's a board certified talkologist, which is kind of cool. And his saying is more education equals less medication. So he's got a really cool health show. It's on, it covers medicine, nutrition, fitness, prevention, overall general wellness. So it fits in really great with us. I was recently a guest on his show. But next Saturday on September 5th, David Snow from Dr. Health Radio, and he's on at 7 in the morning, and I think he's on again at 11 or sometime here on Saturdays. You can listen to his show. It's a great show. And you've met David.
6: Yeah, so I've had the opportunity to meet David at least on 2 different occasions that we've been either at your office or just out in public, and David knows his stuff. And like you said, he's got one of the longest running shows in the industry. And so very knowledgeable, very and you called it the talkologist.
5: Yep.
6: Okay. So yeah, that's
5: board
6: interesting.
5: Certified.
6: Board certified, never
5: talk-tologist.
6: Heard. Yeah, talkologist. And so super excited for David and everything that he's been able to accomplish, but also super excited for next week's show.
5: And he's a hoot. He's always got some great jokes. All right. So David, hope you're listening out there. We're going to welcome you early, and we can't wait to have you as a guest and a co-host next week. Let's go to the first call of the morning. I think it's Nancy in Seminole. Nancy, good morning. Welcome to the program.
7: Good morning. Thank you. My issue is I have glaucoma and wet macular degeneration and thickening of the corneas. But my main concern right now is the glaucoma. Well, with all these issues, my vision is failing pretty rapidly, it seems like, lately. And I had been on Roflatan, but it had it made me tear, made my eyes kind of uncomfortable. So I got back on, latanoprost. My pressure had been going up to, I believe the highest was 19, and that's why the doctor put me on Roclatan.
5: Right.
7: I was wondering if there's anything else I could use.
5: Right. So that's a great question. As you know, if you have wet macular degeneration, that can steal your central vision. But remember, you never go blind from macular degeneration, even if it's wet macular degeneration. You can, however, become vision impaired. You can become what we call legally blind, but you don't go totally blind because you don't lose your peripheral vision. All right. But glaucoma can steal your peripheral vision. So the combination of glaucoma and macular degeneration can be a double whammy. So we got to control your pressure. We know that controlling pressure is very important for glaucoma. And also we want to make sure that you have perfusion of blood flow to the brain and the eye. So here's some other take homes. You want to make sure your blood pressure isn't too low. Okay. So what I'm saying too low, you know, 130 over 70 is perfect. 120 over 70, 110 over 70. But you don't want that bottom number, 70, going to 60, okay? Because then you don't get the blood flow to the optic nerve. So a lot of times when I'm dealing with glaucoma patients, I also have to deal with their primary care physician and just make sure they're not over-medicated and their blood pressure isn't too low. So a 19 pressure isn't terrible, depending on how bad your glaucoma and how thick or thin your corneas are. If you have very thick corneas, the pachymetry reading will artificially inflate your pressure reading, so your pressure might be a lot lower. By the same token, if you have very thin corneas, then that 19 can read artificially much lower than it really is. And that's why you got to see somebody that's in tune with treating glaucoma. So the problem with Roclatan is a great drug. It's one of the best drugs on the market for glaucoma. However, certain individuals are very susceptible for an irritation from that eye, from that drop. So their eyes can get red, they can get, you know, teary, and they can get irritated. So they put you on another prostaglandin analog called latanoprost, which is probably the leading drug prescribed for glaucoma, and you just take it once at night. If you're still not getting adequate pressure control, then there's a multitude of other drops they can try, all right? Bromomidine, timolol, you know, acetazolamide, that's a pill, Durezol. So there's a lot of other drops they can try to control the pressure even more adequately. And then there is a vitamin that we created for people like yourself, and it's made by Fortify Vitamins. It's called Eye Pressure and Neurocognitive Support. 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And I developed this because it has some science behind it showing that it can lower the pressure even more, and it works well with the glaucoma drops that you're taking. And it also has some neuroprotective, I should say some potential neuroprotective properties for the optic nerve as well. So it's kind of a double nutritional whammy, helping lower the pressure and helping protect the optic nerve against further damage. But you never stop taking your glaucoma drops and you continue to see your doctor that's treating it. So you could add that as adjunct therapy, just one pill a day, takes about 6 to 7 weeks to kick in. And then your ophthalmologist or optometrist could check your pressure and see if it did come down to a more acceptable level. And remember, Nancy, if we try that and the medications, you're still not getting acceptable IOP or pressure control, there's always surgical intervention that you can have. And I'm just going to plant the seed. There is a new procedure called DSLT. SLT stands for selective laser trabeculoplasty, and the D, I don't know, I think it must stand for digital, but it might not. And so the DSLT is a 2.5 second procedure. So it's a surgical procedure, only takes 2.5 seconds, and it can lower your pressure safely, painlessly, and might work in conjunction with the drops that you're taking and get you to where you're at. So think about the blood pressure. 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And this is for educational purposes only. Certainly talk with your doctor about all this.
7: 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Well, now that eye pressure, the product you have is eye pressure support.
5: Eye pressure neurocognitive support. Because it also helps working memory, all right? So as we get older, you know, we get those brain fog moments where we just can't remember things. And I'm 63, and I get them even. So it can help brain fog. It can help reaction time. It can help night vision. But the reason for you to be on it is to get the nutrition that your optic nerve may be thriving for.
7: Okay. Well, my doctor did mention eye surgery, but he didn't elaborate on it, so I didn't know. But I looked online, and there was three different surgeries for that. I have open angle glaucoma.
5: Yeah, so you could talk with him about, or her, about the DSLT, DS and David, DSLT. Remember, that's only a 2.5-second procedure, so it's pretty safe. It's quick. You may be a candidate for it. You may not be. But most doctors don't have this yet because it's brand-new technology, okay?
7: Okay. I know you have other callers, but real quick, how would I find a doctor that has that surgery?
5: Oh, wow. That's a good question. You could, if you got a pen, you can write my email down, and then you could contact me and tell me where you are, and I could find out for you. All right. So my email is idude92, so that's simply EYEDUDE 92 at iCloud.com. So the letter I, iCloud.com.
7: I got it. Oh, thank you very much. You're so helpful.
5: All right, Nancy. Good luck.
7: I love your show.
5: Thank you.
7: Okay, thank you.
5: Have a good
7: bye-bye.
5: All right. You're listening to Ask the Doctor and Taylor. If anybody has a question, give us a call at 877-969-8600. Remember, this is for educational purposes only. Never replaces a medical evaluation or an eye examination. The eye pressure support is to be used in conjunction with your drops. It is not a treatment. It is not a cure, I repeat. All right, so we got a few more people loading up. We're going to take some more calls in just a second. And we're going to talk about something that somebody actually called the office and wanted to know about nutrition for floaters. All right, so we start out talking about eye care, nutrition for floaters. So before we take the next call, let's talk about this. So are there vitamins, is there nutrients out there that can help floaters? And we talked a little bit about this on the way in. So there is a very small study, not a lot of people in it, but it showed that it's called the FLIES study, that a combination of L-lysine, vitamin C, a grapeseed extract, zinc, and citrus bioflavonoids may help reduce floaters when compared to a placebo-controlled study. And also pineapple and digestive enzymes may help as well. So we talked about a little concoction that people could drink that would have a little bit of this in it.
6: Yeah, absolutely. So something in a smoothie form, or I've never met somebody that wasn't a fan of a good shake or a smoothie. So this kind of makes it super easy to add our whey protein plus the lysine, the pineapple. We even discovered oranges and tangerines, even lemons were beneficial in this concoction. And so when you're trying to put something together, well, number one, you want to make sure it's enjoyable and tastes pretty decent. But that in combination with our super whey protein concentrate available in vanilla or chocolate would be the excellent combination, I think, for that product.
5: I agree. So you could take the Fortify Super Protein, the vanilla or the chocolate. Remember, we just released a new vanilla. We're using a really cool natural flavoring called Riboside M. Some people, Stevia M. It's not the A, so it doesn't have the aftertaste. It's amazingly delicious. So remember, the whey protein is high in L-lysine. Sure. One scoop has 2 grams of L-lysine, and all they needed is 1.25 grams in the study. So you're going to get the lysine, You're also going to get the protein to build muscle, the immunoglobulins to build your immunity. And then you can put a pineapple, a few slices of pineapple in it for the bromelade that was in it for the enzyme. And then put an orange in it or a tangerine or something like that to get the citrus bioflavonoids. And then take a good evidence-based multivitamin, iVitamin. The one I promote is Fortify Complete. Fortify Complete is next-gen nutrition supplement for the eyes and the body because it's going to have the grapeseed extract, the zinc. It's going to have all the other nutrients in it, the lutein, the zeaxanthin, the astaxanthin, the acetyl L-carnitine, alpha lipoic acid, CoQ10+, plus the methylated form of B-complex C, the D, the E, no beta-carotene because that's bad, especially for an eye vitamin. So there you have it. If you have floaters, try making a little smoothie with the Fortify Super Protein, whey protein, or the whey protein isolate. Maybe put some water or almond milk or cashew milk or coconut milk or real milk and put an orange and a pineapple. Blend it all together. Now, if you're a diabetic, you better be careful because that's some sugar. But after you work out or after you go for a walk, that will replenish muscle glycogen and take a Fortify Complete multivitamin. Boom. And then let's see if your floaters go away. Yeah. Now, remember, if you have a sudden onset of floaters, you have to go see your optometrist or ophthalmologist, have your eyes dilated, plus an optomap to make sure you're not having a retinal tear or retinal detachment. All right, we got a lot of people on hold. I think we're going to take Scott in Lumberton first and then Steve in Clearwater. So let's go to Scott in Lumberton, Mississippi. This is the Mississippi Man.
8: Yes, sir. Good morning, y'all. How y'all doing this morning?
5: Good morning. How are you, Scott?
8: Good. We out here in the country just getting in that fresh air this morning with my good cup of coffee, getting my floaters going. But anyway, I wanted to ask you, this has something to do with manufacturing plants. You have special ingredients from different countries, say like I think it was New Zealand, that you get a certain product from them or ingredient from. Now, I don't know if a lot of plants had closed in the past 20 and 50 years, whatnot. For instance, gyroscopes. We don't make gyroscopes here in the U.S. anymore. We have to get them from Japan. Penicillin, we stopped making over 20 years ago. So to that point, if you had a certain ingredient, say from New Zealand, if you couldn't get it from them no more, do you have a backup plan? I know there's certain things you like better in different countries for a certain reason.
5: Right.
8: But if you had a backup plan, where would you get it from in the U.S.? And see, we got to start our manufacturing plants to come back in America. People need to understand that.
5: I agree.
8: So many things that are made different areas that we got to rely on. Japan, China, Turkey, all that. So if you could just expound on that, I'm just wondering about that.
5: Absolutely. I'm going to expand on then, and this is the side of the coin that Taylor's been in for many years now. So, you know, we always try to source things from America, all right? We want to support America, obviously, and also there's a lot less shipping cost if it's already here in our home country. So we try to get as much as we can from the United States or North America, even Canada, but we can't. Some of the supplements that we develop, we look for the best of the best. So like the whey protein concentrate, some of the best whey protein concentrate on the planet comes from New Zealand. It's grass-fed all year round. It's cold pasteurized. The immunoglobulins are high. The covalent bond of cysteine is high. Not to knock American cows because we get our isolate from America. And that removes the fats and some of the lactose that's still there. So we try to get everything we can from America, and America has come a long way, and they are starting to develop a lot of new things. As a matter of fact, they're starting to develop creatine now in America. But everything isn't available currently at the levels with the clinical studies that we want, but we're getting close to it, aren't we, Taylor?
6: Yeah, we sure are. And so, you know, when we're talking about manufacturing, and Scott, I agree with you 100%. As this roar of manufacturing starts to trickle back into the United States from outside, there are also that flip side of the coin where manufacturing for some items and products are heading out. And so we do our best at Fortify to make sure that and get our products, specifically our whey protein is currently coming from New Zealand. But we are always working directly with our manufacturers here in the United States to, if we are getting products outside the confines of, you know, the United States itself, we want to make sure that we're doing our best to work with them under strict guidelines for sourcing. We vet our products. We make sure that there is this push for each one of our materials to be top level, first class. And so we do that by a series of tests and a series of audits within these facilities to make sure that they are doing what we would expect them to do if the product was produced in our own facility. And so, to your point, I do think manufacturing will continue to come here. And like Dr. Mike attested to, creatine is now starting to be produced in small batches in the United States. And I foresee that continuing given the level of popularity. And we'll talk about that a little later with our creatine product. But that's our continued hope for the manufacturing piece.
3: And then, Scott, also another one that we get outsourced is our omega-3. We have one of the most popular re-estified triglyceride omega-3s among doctors now, and it's coming out of Oslin, Norway. They're kind of what the Bordeaux region is to wine in France, what the in the omega-3 industry. And the difference is, and we've even looked at even some here in the United States, we've looked all over to try to save a little money, right? Dollar saved is a dollar gained, is my theory. However, when we look at the COA, we see that the impurity levels are not where we want them. We want to see no cadmium and lead and mercury. And the Norwegians have perfected that. So we get it from the top Norwegian fish oil refinery in the world. And we're continuously doing that. As soon as there's something available local, let me tell you, and we believe in it and it's pure, we will be switching.
8: Yep. I believe that because I know y'all do your homework and I know y'all want American made and y'all go by that rule. And all y'all's products, man, I really believe in them because y'all really do your research and all that business there. So I appreciate all that. And thanks for the question. I thought it'd be kind of interesting, you know?
3: Oh, absolutely. Thanks for the call, Scott. And, you know, I went to Kings Arrow Ranch in Lumberton, Mississippi back in the 70s. It was a summer camp for 2 weeks, and I have some fond memories there. Kings Arrow Ranch, Lumberton, Mississippi.
8: Yep. Yes, sir. All right, man. Have a good one.
3: All right. You take care,
6: Scott.
3: All right. We're getting ready to take the next call. But, yeah, we actually do manufacture a lot in America. Everything's made in America, so it says made in America because we might get it. And it's shipped from Norway, shipped from New Zealand. It's all put together and packaged here in America. That can be misleading to some people because you always have to look at country of origin. So they might be getting their ingredients from China and it says made in the USA and they think it's all made in the USA. So it can be very misleading, can't it?
6: Yeah, absolutely. And we've been up against that ourselves and seeing different products from China. And we always have, a consistent supply of samples coming through. And when they send those certificates of analysis, those specs for those products, we consistently see high levels of heavy metals that are permeated through that product or vast impurities that filter through large quantities of our food supply in the United States. And that's just something we can't jump on board with, especially if we're getting products from overseas.
3: Absolutely. And it's cumulative because a lot of times the factory would say, oh, it's not enough to hurt you. It's all cumulative.
6: Right.
3: All right, we're going to the phone. Steve has been waiting patiently in Clearwater, Florida. Steve, good morning. Thanks for holding, my friend.
9: Yeah, I would like to talk about protein. When you get, as you get older, as a person gets older, and I'm 71 now, do you need less protein because you're less, you know, you're not doing the, your exercise is a little less, you are slowing down a little bit, even everybody, no matter the most healthy older people, you know, they're slower than they were in their 30s. Your metabolism slows. Do you need less protein because of that, or do you need more protein because your absorption's not as efficient as it used to be? I mean, in other words, as you age, does your protein requirement go up or does it go down?
6: Yeah, that's a great question, Steve. So I'm always going to say more. You always need more protein, especially as you age. You're going to need significantly more protein. And just for a basic, you know, foundation, just to survive, the kind of the general guideline is about 0.3 grams to maybe 0.5 grams. And that this is the bottom baseline.
5: Just to survive.
6: Just to
5: survive.
6: Yeah,
5: not exactly, to thrive.
6: Exactly. Just to survive. 0.3 to 0.5 grams per pound that you weigh. For an active individual, no matter the age, you're needing about one full gram. You know, there's a range, but on average, you're needing about one full gram per pound. So if you weigh 150 pounds, you're going to need 150 grams of protein per day. And the vast majority of protein products out there are about 20, 25, 30 grams of protein. We have vegan protein, whey protein, protein isolate that hit those ranges. But it's just that. It is founded on a whole food diet that is driven by protein, in addition to our products. And so, you know, it's that case. So 1 gram on average for an active lifestyle, per pound of however much the individual weighs.
5: And also, you don't want to get that all at one time. There's a lot of people out there, they think it's very vogue and they think it's great because they're doing this massive fast for, geez, almost the whole day and they only eat one meal. Okay. And that's very bad. And they might only eat one carnivore meal, so it has no carbohydrates. And remember, you want to thrive or just survive is what we always say. So I think you should eat individual a minimum of 3 meals a day, preferably 4 meals a day, smaller, and then split the protein up. Because, you know, too much protein at one time can be a heavy load on your kidneys. And so we always have to take that in consideration as well. If somebody only has one kidney and that one kidney they have isn't that good, then you don't want to be pounding 80, 90, 100 grams of protein at one time. So you want to break it up, you know, over a period of time. I like 4 smaller meals. So if you had to get 200 grams of protein, 50 grams at 4 meals, all right, would be ideal. But also, as we get older, you brought up a valid point, Steve, that, you know, the enzymatic activity, the intrinsic factors in our gut, the probiotics, the hydrochloric acid, all the stuff in our gut that helps us break down protein and metabolize carbohydrates and fats sometimes isn't as good. And that's called our microbiome. And so we want the microbiome to be very healthy. And a way you can do that, you can certainly take something like Fortify Probiotics. We have enzymes and probiotics in our fortified probiotics. You can eat some fermented food. As a matter of fact, you were eating a yogurt on the way in.
6: Yeah, absolutely. So full of probiotics, full of, it was one of those brand new protein yogurts. And so, you know, having the probiotics, having the enzymes in combination to balance out, and I think that's the key buzzword for a lot of folks now, is finding balance, whether it be in their microbiome with the probiotics, balancing out their diet or balancing out the oxidative stress that has a lot to deal with our microbiome and what we're taking in terms of protein and developing our muscle mass.
5: And I like adding the pineapple to your whey protein shake because pineapple has bromelain. It has proteolytic enzymes that break down protein. It has a little sugar to replenish muscle glycogen, has vitamin C. So it can help. It's got acid. So it can help with the digestion as well. And then eat some fermented foods, you know, sauerkraut, kimchi, you know, yogurt, kefir. All of this is very good. So the microbiome is very important. We could have a whole show talking about the microbiome. But I agree. If you're very active and trying to thrive 1 gram per body weight, and most people 80% of your body weight is going to be adequate. Just to survive, you need 0.3 and 0.5. So between 80, you know, if you're 100 pounds, you're going to need between 80 and 100 grams, mm-hmm. and you double that if you're 200 pounds. How's that sound, Steve?
9: That sounds pretty good. And I was another thing I was wondering is, you know, you were talking about the floaters. Do you remember about a year ago I brought up the possibility that you could get the macrophages in the vitreous humor, the white blood cells, you could tag them in such a way that they would eat the floaters? Do you remember that call?
5: I do remember. I'm thinking of a Pac-Man. Yeah.
9: Yeah, exactly. And I've looked into it, and they did in fact try that in certain animals, and it worked. But they were having a trouble with something with the something about the heart. It was going after the heart too. That wasn't good.
5: Hmm.
9: So don't try that.
5: Well, you know, Steve, we're going to be 100 years into the future in medicine in the next 3-4 years. So we're going to be talking about some crazy stuff that we would think is out of this world today and in 3 to 4 years. So everybody's going to keep the faith.
9: You know this thing they have in criminal law called cold cases, you know, cases that are 20, 30 years old, they've never solved. They're finding now that there's cold cases in medicine. People who are sick, they've never been able to figure out what's wrong with them. You know, they essentially have their own diseases. And AI is, right now, is breaking people who have not been diagnosed for 15, 20 years. They have something so rare that maybe only 10 people in the world have it. AI is breaking these medical cold cases wide open.
5: Yep.
9: And it's amazing what it can do. It's astonishing. In fact, you know, remember I told you I had that real rare form of encephalitis when I was 39?
5: Sure.
9: And it took them months to figure it out. And me and a friend of me, we went into AI and put in the data for what was going on in my body, and it solved what took me over a year to get fully figured out in conventional. The AI was able to figure out almost instantly.
5: Yep.
9: So it's astonishing. It's really exciting
5: times for sure. And we got to go to the next call, big guy.
9: Okay. Okay, God bless you.
5: All right. Take care, Steve. All right, you're listening to Ask the Doctor and Taylor. Give us a call at 877-969-8600. That's 877-969-8600. So we talk about whey protein a lot because whey protein is a great source. It's one of the most bioactive proteins out there, has a lot of good health benefits. And certainly we have Fortify Super Protein and chocolate and vanilla, New Zealand grass-fed. And then we have our whey protein isolate that's unflavored. But, you know, Taylor, everybody can have a whey protein. Many people get bloated from it. Many people have dairy allergies, whey allergies. Many people have, immune compensation from autoimmune diseases, so they can't have whey. So we've been looking at that. We take all this into consideration. We constantly want to expand our portfolio of supplements, and we want to have stuff that's based on the latest science. So we've been looking at grass-fed beef isolate. Autoimmune can take it. Dairy allergies can take it. Whey allergies can take it. People that are getting bloating from whey can take it. It's kind of exciting.
6: Yeah, absolutely. It's been one of the more exciting searches that we've done, especially as the whey protein market continues to go cuckoo bananas, as I call it. And so, you know, we're seeing these large companies injecting protein into everything from protein yogurt to protein chips to protein snacks. And we're starting to see protein everywhere. Even if you go into a big box store, you're starting to see protein become the main thing. Even with large companies that have never even touched the health and wellness space, they want to put protein into product. And so during this search and during our additional research to make sure we're continuing to provide for our customers, it has been key for us to find grass-fed and grass-finished beef protein isolate, which I think will be a big hit for us.
5: I think it will. And we're also considering coming out with a fit meal. We have Fit Meal with Whey Protein, which has been a huge hit for people wanting to lose weight and also people wanting to build muscle and be healthier and not necessarily lose weight as a meal replacement. But we might be coming out with a Fit Meal with that grass-fed, grass-finished beef isolate as well. So we're real excited about that. That's something coming down the pike for all of our customers and patients. You know, I always say if you only took one supplement, you take omega-3 fish oil. And omega-3 fish oil, most omega-3 fish oil you buy over the counter, in my opinion, should go in the trash can because it's an ethyl ester molecule. It's got ethanol in it. No fish has ethanol in it in the sea. So you don't want that. You want to get a reesterified or a triglyceride reesterified. That's RTG or TG form. And there's a few good companies out there. Certainly Fortify is one. Fortify Super Omega, Super Omega Max. Omega-3 has more studies on it than anything out there. I mean, it's just been studied for years and years and years with lots of potential health benefits for overall health as well as ocular health. You can go to a website that has the latest studies on it, and it's simply healthbenefitsofomega3.com. Healthbenefitsofomega3.com. But men, listen up. A lot of men listen to this program, and there's new studies that show that men that have elevated levels of omega-3 tend to have lower risk of aggressive prostate cancer and a decreased mortality from prostate cancer. So in my opinion, all men should be taking a good omega-3 fish oil, because you're not eating fish, and the fish that you're eating may be polluted. You know, you can eat sardines, wild Alaskan salmon, but let's face it, people aren't eating that frequently. So all men should really be taking it, women too, to preserve our prostate.
6: Yeah, and it's never too soon to take fish oil. You know, I can speak from experience back several years ago, seeing my grandparents starting to take fish oil, and I was like, okay, well, that's for my grandparents. Mm-hmm. And so it's absolutely not. It has so many more benefits, including the proper synthesis of the protein supplements that you're taking. It's helping carry that into the lean muscle mass, which is super vital, especially as we're talking about health and wellness.
5: Oh, and it helps with recovery. It helps with DOMS and ROMS. So it helps with, recovery after any type of athletic event. So take a good omega-3 fish oil. Remember, make sure it says RTG or TG form, or simply go to fortify.com. Go to the bundle section, people. 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And we've got some amazing bundles. The Omega Max, which is the most potent re-estified triglyceride omega-3 in the United States per gel cap. 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
5: 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So there's another sports nutrition nutrient that isn't just for sports nutrition anymore that has been in the headlines quite a bit over the last couple of years. And it is the most studied nutrient, probably other than fish oil, and it's called creatine. And we have been using creatine, and we've been using creatine monohydrate for quite a while. But, you know, one of the reasons you came on the team is we want to continuously make Fortify better. We're looking for the best of the best of the best. And some people, just like with whey protein, some people, when they've taken our creatine, number one, they don't like the taste. It is a little bit bitter, all right? Mm-hmm. Number two, some people get some digestive issues and a little bloating. Although it's German Creapure creatine, it's great stuff. Mm-hmm. So we are discontinuing that now, aren't we?
6: Yeah, we sure are. So it's been one of our flagship SKUs for the last year and a half, almost 2 years. And so we have moved, and we're pivoting to something brand new that's coming soon. We're calling it creatine 2.0, but it's going to be a product that we've looked into. We've done the research for the last several months. It's a 510 mesh. So it's a little over 500 mesh. And what I mean by that is it's basically the particle size. So it's amongst the finest particle size you can have, 99% solubility. And the beauty is it tastes amazing in water. And we had the opportunity to try some of that recently, didn't we?
5: Right, and we've got everybody, all of the brands, and we do a little sampling in our lab, and we put water, the same amount of water, the same exact glass, we shake it up, and we compare. I mean, this new one that's Fortify 2.0, it's a couple of 2-3 weeks away now. We'll have it on the website soon, so you can pre-order it. It totally simulates in water. It turns totally clear. There's no sediment. There's no cloudiness. Mm-hmm. And there's no bitter taste.
6: Yeah. No bitter taste. Yeah. No bloating.
5: Right.
6: Either.
5: No bloating.
6: So that was one. A lot of the check boxes we were trying to make in an effort to continuously make Fortify better. And that's been our continued push. And I'm really stoked about this product because I think it's going to be a success even more so than what we already have.
5: Right. Better absorption, less digestive distress. And the company even claims 2.5 times better absorption. And we'll see how it works with our customers and our patients. So we're excited about that. Remember, creatine 2.0 is coming out very, very soon. You'll see it on the website and you can pre-order. All right. Phone lines are open. 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Follow me on Instagram. Instagram, we oftentimes update you on the latest, and we have some flash sales. So I have, yeah, got to go to the legitimate Dr. Michael Lang _. We get about 350,000 followers or so. So it's got a blue check. There's a thousand fake Dr. Michael Lang Instagrams. This has a blue check, Dr. Michael Lang _. Wow. If you check out, you go back a couple of weeks, you'll see, me out at my lake property. We're building a big barn dominium out there and we're bringing a lot of dirt in, and there was an AI image. It was AI. I didn't make it, of image of me in the dirt, and people thought I did it, but we've got 500,000 hits on this thing, 500,000 views. I mean, 5,000 people chatting about it. The thing went viral.
6: Sure did. Yeah, I couldn't even believe it. It was, I think it threw a lot of people for a loop.
5: It really did. All right, we got some people on hold. Let's go. We're going back, I think, here in just a second to Louisiana. I think it's Joe in Covington. Joe, thanks for holding. Good morning.
10: Hey, how's it going? Can you hear me?
5: I can, loud and clear.
10: Good. Real quick, testosterone, I want to do it naturally, and I'm having a devil of a time finding the broccoli sprouts. You got any other idea?
5: Well, yeah, you got to find broccoli sprouts. They have them at Sprouts. They got them at Whole Foods. So you probably have to go to a more health-oriented grocery store, and you want to take, I'd take a half a cup a day or even a cup a day, but also whey protein. Whey protein stimulates testosterone, okay? But it's got to be grass-fed, non-denatured. So similar to our Fortify Super Protein, pomegranate, okay? So here's where you can take real pomegranate, or you can take pomegranate juice. There's just more sugar in that. But pomegranate boosts testosterone. It supports prostate health. And then I've talked about tomato paste or tomato sauce. Now, you don't want to put tomato paste into a smoothie, I don't think. But what I do 4 times a week, I take tomato sauce and I put a little olive oil in it and I just gently cook it. And then I throw in the last minute, I throw a half a cup of the broccoli sprouts in it. And I got to tell you, it really helps, you know, the frequent urination that we get as we get older. So I notice if I do that, I'm only getting up and urinating once at night instead of 4 or 5 times. So it is helping probably keep my benign prostate hypertrophy down a little bit. So I would try the whey protein, the pomegranate, the broccoli sprouts. You can also eat broccoli, of course, and the whey protein.
10: Okay, real quick. Eye question here. I noticed the doctor mentioning that my cornea is getting a little wavy or like Is there an eye drop or supplement to address that?
5: Yeah, I would try a good lubricant. If you get a little wave in your cornea, it might be just something like epithelial basement membrane dystrophy. That's a big word to mean kind of a wave in an irregular corneal surface. And just a good lubricant. I like Oasis Tears or Optase. Okay. And you can get either one of those on the Fortify website. But those have hyaluronic acid in them as a natural anti-inflammatory. And it can help. And then obviously follow your doctor's advice.
10: Okay, one last thing, and I'll let you go. If you can just promise Dr. Susan when she does her Fortify calendar, put it in a large print for all of us to see. Thank you.
5: All right, we're going to go quickly to Cynthia in Archer, Florida. Cynthia, good morning.
11: Good morning.
5: How are you?
11: Yes, I wanted to know, do you have any type of thing that's good for chronic kidney disease?
5: Wow. Chronic kidney disease. That's a good one. Not my area of expertise, but I tell you what, I don't know if you wrote my email down. If you didn't write it down, write it down. It's idude92@icloud.com. So EYEDUDE 92 at iCloud. And that's the letter I. Shoot me an email. And then tonight, I got some information on that because my brother has the same problem, and I'll give you a lot of information that would be beneficial.
11: Okay, thank you.
5: Thank you, thank you. All right, so we're getting close to being out of time. I know there's a couple other things I wanted to cover. Our vegan super protein. We do have a new vegan super protein. I'm going to talk really quick. It's going to be replacing our current protein because our current protein does have gluten in it. The new one is going to be fava bean, pea protein, and canola. 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It's going to be totally gluten-free. 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You got 5 seconds to tell everybody goodbye.
6: 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Thanks, Dr. Mike. I appreciate you all, and I'll see you next time.
5: All right. Thanks for tuning in. I'm Dr. Michael Lang.
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12: If you could fix something critically important that needed fixing and you refused to do it, wouldn't that make you irresponsible, even a traitor to your country? 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Interest rates are higher. 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Everyone knows what must be done. Congress must cut spending. Social Security, Medicare, and Medicaid are the biggest drivers of the debt. Everybody knows that. In the early 2030s, these will run out of money, meaning services will have to be cut or taxes raised or both. Everybody knows that. But the politicians won't touch all three because people think they're owed these things, and politicians who take a dollar from them will be voted out of office. What is needed desperately is a bipartisan group of people who are no longer in office to come up with a plan to save these programs. We can't go on like this. Doesn't everybody know that? I'm Cal Thomas.
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17: Near the end of the Revolutionary War, George Washington received a letter from one of his own officers. Colonel Louis Nicola suggested that America might be better served by a monarchy, with Washington himself as king. Washington firmly rejected the idea. He had spent years leading Americans in a fight for independence from a monarchy. He would not see that victory end with America creating a king of its own. He understood that the